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5: Hello, I'm Cherie Coleman with your local headlines. Drug-Free Australia has criticised the New South Wales government's proposed 50 nanogram saliva test threshold for cannabis, claiming it's not linked to impairment. They argue science shows impairment can occur at just 1 nanogram. The group urges the Premier to consider international studies and release evidence supporting the state's threshold decision. A woman's been arrested in Gilgandra as part of investigations into alleged child abuse offences. Strike Force trawler detectives say they received a report on Saturday relating to the detection of child abuse material and executed a search warrant yesterday. The 35-year-old woman was arrested and taken to Dubbo, where she was charged with 4 counts of using a carriage service to make available child abuse material and hinder or resist a police officer. And Dubbo Regional Council's opted to review the Wiradjuri Tourism Centre project after rejecting all tenders for exceeding budget limits. The decision will allow Council to reassess what can be realistically delivered within the financial constraints.
3: Triple M National News.
6: Good morning, I'm Matthew Layton. Labor says its new Office of AI will bring some national leadership to the fast-moving technology. Assistant Technology Minister Andrew Charlton's told the ABC the office will align federal departments, states and territories under one consistent framework.
7: The PM is providing national leadership on a national issue. He is going to announce an Australian world first, that Australia will become the first country in the world to have a regulated national framework for large AI data centres.
6: A man in his 30s has died after a public shooting with homicide detectives investigating at Carlingford in Sydney's northwest. And US President Donald Trump says military strikes will keep going until he calls them off. He's told Fox News Iran must negotiate while its ships remain blocked from entering or leaving through the Strait of Hormuz.
8: We're going to hit them very hard tonight. We're going to hit them very hard tomorrow night. We're going to hit them very hard the night after. Next week, it gets really bad for them.
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6: Spain is into the World Cup final after shutting out France 2-0 in the semis. The European champions will face either England or Argentina for the trophy. The Tigers' season is wobbling, but Benji Marshall says they're not done yet. They've dropped out of the top 8 with just 2 wins from 10 games as the Jerome Luai contract drama rolls on ahead of the Bulldogs clash. And the ICC is weighing up a smaller one-day World Cup next year, with plans to cut the field from 14 teams to 12.
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5: Cloud clearing for the Central West today, heading for 11 degrees in Orange, 14 in Cowra. Frost then sunny tomorrow, then partly cloudy Friday. 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

0: 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It's Triple A and Mia on 1-3-3-5-3. You want some Powderfinger? I'll do it for you next.
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0: Hey, keep sniffing along to the radio. That's what people do, right? They sniff along. Why? Because you can win $10,000 from Monday with Triple M's $10,000 triple play. 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More details from next week. Pharrell Williams is coming up. 1991 represents a Jon Bon Jovi Blaze of Glory. Both artists in minutes here at Triple M.
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0: Morning. Allo Baker with you for Triple M. Happy Wednesday. Yeah, minutes away from Prince. Speaking of the most beautiful girl in the world, Stevie Nicks definitely dubs that by many people, especially at the height of her career. Press play on her as well. She definitely had her own demons as well, including addiction.
1: And it was the first thing I thought of when I woke up in the morning and the last thing I thought of before I went to bed. I can remember thinking to myself at that point, wow, who knew 4 years ago that, you know, that I would even be a part of anything that was this stupid. My only advice to anybody who is watching me talk right now is to say, save your money. Because it's going to cost you $50,000 to go to rehab. Because you will have to go, or you'll die.
0: Right, she's been able to help herself turn her life around. Stevie Nicks, Edge of 17. Both these hits are on the way at Triple M.
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2: 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Orange in the Central West's 105.1 Triple M.

0: With the cost of living absolutely sky high at the moment, how would an extra $10,000 go in your bank account? 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Hey, I didn't blame my wife at least this time. Triple M's $10,000 triple play could be your ticket to winning an extra $10,000. Full details from Monday when we kick it off. Goals, listening to music here at Triple M for winning cash. Music like this one from Billy Ocean. It's up next. Pat Benatar. Pink. And many, many more. It's all coming up next. Triple M.
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17: Hello, I'm Cherie Coleman. A 30-year-old man's been charged over a house fire in Orange that broke out early yesterday. Emergency services were called out to Autumn Street just after 4:30 a.m. and put out the blaze. There were no reported injuries. Dubbo Regional Council's reviewing the Wiradjuri Tourism Centre project after all tenders exceeded budget limits. The project's been deemed financially unsustainable in its current form. Council now aims to reassess what can be realistically achieved within budget. Health authorities have seized more than 20 million illicit cigarettes and over 200,000 illegal vaping products in New South Wales in the past financial year. Health Minister Ryan Parks told the Daily Telly the federal government needs to review rising tobacco taxes. And there are concerns too many of our elderly are exposed to RSV this winter. Just 722,000 older Aussies have received the free RSV vaccine this year, well below those who've had their flu shot. 586 people have caught the virus in Western New South Wales so far this year.
3: Triple M National News.
0: Good morning, it's Matthew Layton with you. The federal government is setting up an Office of AI to stop different parts of the country pulling in different directions. Assistant Technology Minister Andrew Charlton has told the ABC the plan will coordinate standards and create a consistent national approach.
18: We need to make sure that Australia shapes the future of how this technology is deployed, and there are many different levels of government that are involved in the way the large AI data centres are deployed. There are many different departments within government that have equities in this space. So the Prime Minister is bringing national leadership to the issue.
0: A man has been shot dead with police investigating after he was found inside a car at Carlingford in Sydney's northwest. Crows player Josh Worrell will be summoned to court after police reported him over an Adelaide crash involving a pedestrian. And Donald Trump has dumped his Strait of Hormuz transit fee, instead pushing Gulf investment deals and reinstating the blockade on Iranian ports.
19: Did you know that diabetes is Australia's fastest growing chronic condition? Over 300 Australians are diagnosed with the condition every day. Search Diabetes Australia to find out more.
0: Brisbane has received a major boost with several players returning for tomorrow's showdown against top-of-the-table Penrith. Broncos coach Michael Maguire says the timing couldn't be better.
20: Been a good sort of prep, obviously, having the boys come back in and just having that experience come back in and around the team. But they know what's in front of them now, and we're looking forward to, obviously, the challenge tomorrow.
0: And Spain is one win away from World Cup glory after a 2-0 semi-final victory over France. Either England or Argentina will stand in their way in the decider.
16: Humans are social creatures and we need connection to feel good. Make sure to check in on your mates. A quick chat can change more than you think.
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17: Cloud clearing for the Central West today, heading for 11 degrees in Orange, 14 in Cowra. Frost and sunny tomorrow, then partly cloudy Friday. 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
1: Oh, anywhere and everywhere. 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
0: Ah, daughters. 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Well, we'll keep the playlist for you while you're blowing through your cash. 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

0: Happy Wednesday. Aloe Baker with you. For Triple M, good times, greatest hits. Let's go back in time to 1979. This was dominating on your radio. But could Kiss's I Was Made For Loving You be one of the first songs ever played on the newly released at the time Sony Walkman?
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0: 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I Was Made For Loving You. 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
1: 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Deep Blue Something. 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She said, love don't come easy. It's all coming up at Triple M. Good times, the greatest hits.
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0: Home of the good times and the greatest hits, Triple M. 1989 was a big year in film. One of the biggest movies to come out was Indiana Jones and the Last Crusade.
1: Caroline, Doctor, where is it?
2: You came back for the book? Why?
1: My father didn't want it incinerated.
2: Is that what you think of me? I believe in the Grail, not the swastika.
0: And this was one of the biggest songs on the radio the same year. Lana Miles, Black Velvet, coming up next. Before then, we will press play on MJ. Good times, greatest hits. We are Triple M.
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16: Hello, I'm Cherie Coleman with your local headlines. The Murray-Darling Basin has hit an important milestone, with all eligible regions keeping within their allowed water use over the past year. The Water Watchdog says it's a strong result, but wants better tracking and clearer reporting to help protect the basin into the future. Concerns have been raised over the state government's plan to introduce a 50 nanograms per mil threshold for cannabis in roadside saliva tests. Drug Free Australia claims the level has no relationship with driver impairment, saying as little as 1 nanogram per mil can have an impact. And a woman has been arrested in Gilgandra as part of investigations into alleged child abuse offences. Strike Force trawler detectives say they received a report on Saturday relating to the detection of child abuse material and executed a search warrant yesterday. The 35-year-old was arrested and taken to Dubbo, where she was charged with 4 counts of using a carriage service to make available child abuse material and hinder or resist a police officer.
17: Triple M National News.
18: Hello there, I'm Matthew Layton. Labor's new artificial intelligence office is already copping political heat. Opposition leader Angus Taylor says the Prime Minister is using AI to create more jobs in his own department.
19: Well, he's not focusing on any of the substantive issues here. He's just creating more bureaucracy.
18: Anthony Albanese is expected to unveil the new standards body today. The homicide squad is investigating after a man was found shot dead inside a car at Carlingford in northwest Sydney. Police have reported Crows defender Josh Worrell for alleged driving offences after a 29-year-old pedestrian was injured in a crash, with the AFL player set to be summoned to court at a later date. US President Donald Trump has resumed the Iran blockade and threatened power plants and bridges unless Tehran returns to negotiations next week. And the jungle has found a new home, with Seven snapping up I'm a Celebrity, Get Me Out of Here for 2027. Network 10 recently dumped the show, while Seven is yet to confirm its hosts or filming location.
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18: Andrew Abdo is signing off after calling his time as NRL boss the highlight of his career. It's his final day before taking charge at Tennis Australia, and he's told Nine it's been a wonderful ride.
21: Restarting the game in COVID and the growth of the NRL and the NRLW, and of course our Pacific expansion strategy and the broadcast rights deal, those are amazing achievements, but to be honest, the best part of our sport is the community aspect.
18: And Spain is into its second FIFA World Cup final after beating France 2-0, with England or Argentina next.
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22: Fine for the rest of today in Orange. Tonight, down to zero. And tomorrow, fine with a high of 13. 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

0: Nick's called me up through the Triple M hotline, 1-3-3-5-3. What's your question, Nico?
1: Would you like to give me a prize?
0: You know what, Nick? I don't have any prizes right now to give away, but what I will tell you is this.
1: Okay.
0: Triple M's 50K triple play is back on Monday.
1: That sounds amazing.
0: You going to be around Monday?
1: Yeah, mate. I'm here every day.
0: All right. Well, for Monday, all the details, how you can win $10,000 just for listening to the music here at Triple M. Bangers like this.

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1: Thank you so much.
0: And Triple M's $10,000 triple play is going to make an appearance on Monday morning. Full details in the breakfast show. Up next, Boys to Men. Bit of a different sound for Triple M. There we go. Good old faithful Roxette and Dangerous. Hosier, they're all coming up in the next few minutes. Triple M.
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0: sing about, because coming up next, one of the biggest songs of 1998, Sixpence None the Richer's Kiss Me. You know, one of the biggest movies of the year. There's something about Mary.
1: Is it to Frank or to Beans?
2: I don't know. It looks like, I think it's a little bit of both.
3: Frank's a Beans!
4: Oh, there. The hell's going on here? Neighbors said they heard a lady scream.
1: You gotta take a look at this thing.
4: What the hell were you thinking? How the hell did you get the zipper all the way to the top?
0: Oh, man, it's so good. We'll get to Sixpence None the Richer next. Plus, Hall & Oates, Man Eater. 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
0: Yeah, we're still going, Napster. I'm on pay. The Offspring. This was from a Napster download era, this song. We'll get to them up next. Fleetwood Mac. Triple M. We might be old school radio, but we're still alive and kicking. These bangers coming up in minutes.
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3: Hello, I'm Cherie Coleman. There's been a positive result for the Murray-Darling Basin, with every eligible region staying within its annual water use limits. The National Water Watchdog says it's a step in the right direction, but is calling for better monitoring and reporting to help protect the basin for the long term. Strike Force trawler detectives have arrested a 35-year-old woman in Gilgandra as part of investigations into alleged child abuse offences. They executed a search warrant yesterday following a report that child abuse material had been detected. The woman's charged with four counts of using a carriage service to make available child abuse material and hinder or resist police. A 30-year-old man is fronting court today, charged over a house fire in Orange. Emergency services arrived to find the house engulfed in flames at about 4:30 yesterday morning. And a healthy number of international travellers came to our state in May. ABS data shows more than 225,000 made a trip to New South Wales, the highest number out of any state or territory.
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7: Hello, I'm Matthew Layton. AI is moving fast, and the Prime Minister says Australia needs a national game plan now. Anthony Albanese is setting up an Office of AI to guide standards, attract investment, and make sure Australians aren't left behind.
20: If we build to match the scale of the opportunity that this moment presents, and if we do it the Australian way, true to our values and our standards, we can make AI work in Australia's national interest.
7: A 5-year-old boy has died and a woman remains critically injured after a 4-wheel drive hit them outside a Cloverdale Park in Perth southeast. Adelaide Crows defender Josh Worrell will face court after police alleged he hit and injured a pedestrian before failing to report on time. Two homes have been blasted with gunfire, with police probing possible links between attacks in Melbourne's northwest and a nearby car fire. And Australia's childhood vaccination rate is trailing other wealthy nations.
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7: Reinforcements are on the way as the Broncos fight to keep their season alive against the top-of-the-table Panthers tomorrow night. Adam Reynolds, Reece Walsh and Payne Haas headline the inclusions. Coach Michael Maguire says they've lifted the standards of training.
22: Been a good sort of prep, obviously, having the boys come back in and just having that experience come back in and around the team. But they know what's in front of them now, and we're looking forward to obviously the challenge tomorrow.
7: And Spain has swept aside France 2-0 to reach the FIFA World Cup final, where England or Argentina awaits.
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23: Fine for the rest of today in Orange. Tonight, down to zero. And tomorrow, fine with a high of 13. 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

0: time for music. We're not too far away from pressing play on Bon Jovi's Wanted Dead or Alive. I think 86, 87 it dropped, which was around the same time we got introduced to the very first time to an Australian what would become a classic.
1: Out of the West comes Bubble O' Bill, the greatest gum fighter we know.
2: Don't you mean gun fighter?
1: Bubble O' Bill, the new ice cream from Good Humor. 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
0: A genuine bubble. Here's one right now, Michael Bubble. Or Bublé, I guess. Good times, greatest hits.

0: know if anyone else can relate to this, but anytime I hear ABBA, I instantly think school holidays as a kid growing up. I used to play this stuff in the car anytime we go on a road trip. 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Hey now, you're an all-star. 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
2: 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But I wanted to use this opportunity for us all to learn something important. 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In this instance, your phone will use an alternate mobile network when you call Triple Zero. However, and this is critical, while there's no reason for you to believe this won't work, it can take longer than normal to connect that call. So if you're calling Triple Zero from a phone that is in SOS signal mode, wait for the call to connect, you won't hear anything, and you might think that it's not working. But please have some patience. Even in your time of great need, waiting 60 to 90 seconds could be the difference between getting through to Triple Zero or not. 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
1: Yeah, I feel very happy. I'm in a good mood. The music's great.
0: That's what we want. More music like this. Hearts up next. Lionel Richie. And gearing you up to drive home with some laughs with Lou and Jarge. They're around about 20 minutes away. It's Triple M.
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20: Hello, I'm Cherie Coleman with your local headlines. A woman's been arrested in Gilgandra as part of investigations into alleged child abuse offences. Strikeforce trawler detectives say they received a report on Saturday relating to the detection of child abuse material and executed a search warrant yesterday. The 35-year-old woman was arrested and taken to Dubbo, where she was charged with four counts of using a carriage service to make available child abuse material and hinder or resist a police officer. There's been a positive result for the Murray-Darling Basin, with every eligible region staying within its annual water use limits. The National Water Watchdog says it's a step in the right direction, but is calling for better monitoring and reporting to help protect the basin for the long term. Dubbo Regional Council has opted to review the Wiradjuri Tourism Centre project after rejecting all tenders for exceeding budget limits. And with demand for qualified early childhood workers continuing to grow across the Central West, job seekers are being encouraged to attend a forum in Dubbo next month.
2: Triple M National News.
21: Good afternoon, I'm Matthew Layton. Australia is moving to regulate AI while trying to attract more global investment and technology jobs. Prime Minister Anthony Albanese is promising legal standards by early 2027. However, opposition leader Angus Taylor says creating another government office will only add more bureaucracy.
22: Well, he's not focusing on any of the substantive issues here, he's just creating more bureaucracy.
21: One Nation slide is gathering pace, with the latest YouGov poll showing its primary vote down 4 points to 26% as the opposition claws back ground. Major crash officers are investigating after a 5-year-old boy died and a woman was critically injured crossing a road in Perth southeast. Police are hunting a gunman after a man was shot dead in a car at Carlingford in Sydney's northwest, with officers saying it wasn't random. And Sir Keir Starmer faces his final question time as Britain's Prime Minister, with Andy Burnham locked in to take over after securing overwhelming Labour backing.
23: National Diabetes Week is July 12th to 18th. 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
21: Penrith coach Ivan Cleary is ready to leave the State of Origin grind behind as the Panthers chase a fifth premiership in 6 years. Nathan Cleary, Liam Martin and Isaiah Yeo return against Brisbane tomorrow night. Spain is into the FIFA World Cup final for just the second time, brushing aside France 2-0. The 2010 champions will face either England or Argentina. And Shayna Jack will hang up the goggles after the Commonwealth Games, ending a glittering career packed with Olympic gold and 17 world medals.
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25: Fine for the rest of today in Orange. Tonight, down to zero. And tomorrow, fine with a high of 13. 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
1: It is,
2: I just
1: mate.
2: Flinch whenever you move your arms now because you're always throwing scrobes at me.
1: Well, you shouldn't be in the road of the scrobing. You know what
2: it's
1: I mean?
2: It's my chair.
1: Yeah. It is your chair.
2: I'll move closer to you then.
1: That would absolutely... No, that's not legally allowed to happen. I've spoken to HR. COVID rules in here.
2: Call them.
1: Call who?
2: HR. I want to know. I want to hear it from the horse's mouth.
1: From Ed. Hey, guys. I really, really, really want to know.
2: I want to know. How are you?
1: How are you?
2: Fine.
1: And LP, how are you?
0: Pretty good.
2: You, Jack?
1: No! Really well. It's good to be here, and I've missed you both. Even though I spent a lot of time with you yesterday, I have missed you both.
2: Yeah, I've been with you all morning as well.
1: Now, Sugar Plum.
2: Yeah?
1: Tell them what's coming up. What world has rattled?
2: Oh, it's the world of new games.
1: This is exciting. This is like a week of new games or something.
2: It's called, yeah. It's called Go Fact Yourself.
1: What did you say?
2: Yeah, you heard it.
1: Okay.
2: Crazy cats.
1: Well, it's rattled. It's exciting. It's rattled. That's what's coming up.
0: Okay, go fact yourself.
1: Correct.
0: We're allowed to say that. We're allowed to say that.
1: We are.
0: On air.
1: Just.
0: Go fact yourself. Coming up next on Lou and Judge.
1: That was close.
0: Yeah.

0: It's Lou and Josh on Triple M. We are going to play our brand new game, Go Fact Yourself, next. Give us a call, 133353. It's fact-based. It's fun. We got movie tickets to give away, don't we?
1: Yeah,
0: we
1: do indeed. Jackass and Supergirl.
2: Ooh. Just give us a call if you want to play.
0: Whatever movie you want to see.
1: 133353.
0: That's it, Lou and Josh, Triple M.

0: It's Lou and Jarge for your Winston Churchill Wednesday, and it's time for a brand new game. It's this. Go fact yourself. Oh, yeah, it's go fact yourself.
1: That was beautiful.
2: You've got to be careful saying that, don't you?
1: Was that you, LP, singing that?
0: No.
1: Beautiful. No, it was probably dulcet tones.
0: Professional singer.
2: It was me.
1: It was you?
2: Yeah.
1: Proud of you, buddy.
2: Thanks.
1: Give us another one. Because that was beautiful. It's just, I want a live one. No, go, do it. Say the word. Right. Starting to think it might not have been you.
2: Ryder. Got you on the line, mate. Hey, Ryder.
3: Hey.
2: You like
3: how's
2: to...
3: it going?
1: No.
2: No.
1: Good, mate. How you going?
3: Good, thanks.
1: Okay. So, the way it's going to work.
2: Mm-hmm.
1: We're going to each say a fact, Ryder, right?
3: Okay.
1: You need to decide which is true, which is false. So, true or false? And then basically, if you get it right, you get the ticks, right?
0: Mm.
1: If you get it wrong, we move on.
0: Yeah,
1: this is hard.
2: It's quick.
1: It's basically go and fact yourself.
2: Yeah.
1: If you get it wrong, go fact yourself.
0: You'll hear both facts. There'll be a quick timer. Mm. Get your answer in quick.
1: Yep.
2: Who's true? Who's false?
0: Say Lou or Josh, basically.
1: Yeah.
0: As in which one's true.
1: Yeah, which one's true.
0: Yeah.
1: Okay. I'll start.
0: Okay.
1: Koalas have fingerprints so similar to humans, they've reportedly confused crime scene investigators.
2: Okay. Cucumbers are classified as melons.
3: Who's I'm going to go for the koala one.
1: True.
0: He's got it.
1: You have got it.
0: Well done.
1: Well done, mate.
2: Nice.
0: Movie tickets for you, Ryder.
1: Movie tickets for you. You don't have to fact yourself.
2: Okay.
1: All right. Moth smell.
0: So. We've got Tamara here now.
2: Tamara?
1: Oh, Tamara. Sorry, Tamara.
2: We're
1: how are
2: learning.
1: You?
2: It's a new game, guys.
1: How
2: bear
1: are you,
2: with us.
4: Are you there?
1: Yep, we're here, Tamara. Okay.
4: Cool.
1: We're going to fact it up.
2: Okay.
1: Moths smell with their wings.
2: Iceland has no mosquitoes.
4: Number two is a fact.
0: The Iceland no mosquitoes one.
1: Wow. We've got smart listeners.
0: Wow. Correct.
2: Yeah. I was like, that buzzer sounded like I was like.
0: Eh. That was the time's up buzzer. But she got great. She got
2: well
0: her answer
2: done.
0: In.
1: Okay.
0: Movie tickets for tomorrow.
2: Go. Okay. Oh, well done. Smart peeps here.
1: Sally, talk to
5: Hi.
1: Us. Hi. Okay, Sally, you ready for some facts?
5: Ready.
1: Turtles can breathe through their bottoms.
2: Hmm. Pistachios grow underwater.
5: The first one.
1: Yeah, we've got some
0: smart
1: listeners.
0: Listeners. Well done. Well done.
1: Everyone gets movie tickets.
2: Wow.
1: We're like Oprah. You get some tickets.
2: Check us, Supergirl. How good.
1: Take your pick. Well done.
2: Fun first round of that game. I think there's a few teething issues, but we'll get there.
0: It's a keeper.
1: It was a keeper.
2: 100%. Yeah. I said a few teething issues.
1: No, we understood. We disagreed.
0: It was perfect.
6: It was perfect as it is.
0: No notes.
1: No notes.
0: Beautiful. Lord Jarge, Triple M right. Up next.
1: No, no.
0: A man hides from police in a plastic bag?
2: What?
6: Not again.
0: Find out more after this on Lou and Jarge.

0: Every weekday, 2 till 4 on Triple M, you're listening to Lou and Judge.
1: No, you are. No, you really are.
2: Oh, my God.
1: No, it's good to be here.
2: Have you forgotten how to radio?
1: I got a yarn for you.
2: Hit it, King.
1: Oh.
2: What's up, Daddy?
1: Sorry.
2: What's up? What's up over there?
1: You shouldn't say hit it, King, and then call someone Daddy.
2: You know what, Jack?
1: Do you know what I mean?
2: You're right.
1: Thank you.
2: You did right.
1: It just adds a bit of radio. Hey.
2: At least it's 2 o'clock.
0: Yeah, it's okay. Kids are at school.
1: I've seen a couple of these videos going around, and it's blokes hiding from coppers. I saw one bloke in a fridge. Now, yeah, what? In like a little tiny bar fridge.
2: Oh, I was going to say, it needed to be a big fridge. No, I just moved all the
1: all the shelves were out, shelving were out, and he's just sitting in there. They found him. Now, this bloke, Hertfordshire Police, or Hertfordshire, I'd assume, police have shared body cam footage of one of those more unusual attempts to avoid arrest. So they were looking for a 52-year-old bloke who was wanted for failing to appear at court over a theft offence.
2: Yeah.
1: They searched his address and they found him laying on a bed with a shopping bag pulled over his head, hoping it would stop officers recognising him. But it's like, you can't see me, I can't see you.
2: Yeah, so when you're a kid and you're like hidden, but your feet are hanging out.
1: Yeah, the curtains.
2: Yeah.
1: It literally.
2: I can't see you.
1: Yeah, I'd lay on the ground, curl up in a ball and close my eyes. And I'm like, well, if I can't see them.
2: Sir, we can see you on the floor.
1: He was arrested without incident and was later charged with 2 counts of shop theft. Have you ever done any good hiding? Have you?
2: I used to play hide and seek a lot, but I didn't really have a go-to hiding place. You?
1: I did. I used to hide from babysitters.
2: Oh, where?
1: Leave the house, run out, and then leave their house, run back to my house, and then hide.
2: That is so annoying.
1: I know. I was like 3.
2: How did you even think to do that 3? You're like the kid from Home Alone. just running amok.
1: That is correct.
2: Yeah, you're Kevin.
1: If you would like to hear a bit of audio, I think we've got a bit of audio of this bloke. Should we play a bit of audio? Just for a bit of fun?
3: Hello, how are you? You okay?
4: Yeah, right.
3: Is here?
4: No.
3: Can we come and have a look? Has he been round here at all? Does this go all the way round? Hello, how are you?
2: Found ya.
3: Keep your hands where you can see him.
0: Keep your hands up.
2: Yeah.
0: Talking to him like he's a child.
1: I know, like a little kid.
2: Hands up.
1: That audio actually very reminiscent of when I would get caught by the babysitter. Very, very similar. Now, what we were thinking, Lulu, if you'll indulge me.
2: Oh, I will always.
1: Thanks.
0: Mm.
2: You say, mate.
1: 133353. Where'd you hide?
0: Yeah.
1: Who'd you hide from? Now, was it the coppers?
2: I'd love a coppers story.
1: Was it babysitters?
0: Yeah.
1: Was it?
0: Sometimes you hide from your own mum because you're at your mate's house.
1: Yeah.
2: Did you have a good hide and seek spot? I never could find a good one. Easy a spot.
1: Yeah, buddy. Yeah, I mean, if you had an outdoor tank, and potentially you'd be good, or just like in the dam. Was there a boy in the dam?
0: Oh.
2: Nah.
0: 133353.
1: Give us a bell.
0: Lou and Judge, where did you hide?
5: Yep. Certified chaos merchants. Triple M's Lou and Judge for your early drive home.
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0: Yeah, that's exactly right. For your Winston Churchill Wednesday, we're taking your calls next on 133353. What are we asking them again?
2: We want to know, where did you hide? A bloke was caught on the, what are they called when they had them? The cam? The body cam.
1: Body cam.
2: That's the one.
1: Yeah.
2: He was hiding from the police, under a plastic bag on his bed.
1: Yeah, genius.
0: Just lying on
2: so
0: his bed.
2: Smart.
1: The guy's a genius.
2: Mm. So give us a call, 133353. Where did you hide?
1: We want to know your spots. Hiding spots.
0: Yeah. Good. Yeah, Lou and Judge.

0: It's Lou and Josh on Triple M. Give us a call on 133353. We're asking, where did you hide?
1: Yeah, because there was a bloke in Bernard Shear or something in England. And the coppers were looking. The coppers were looking for him, and he's just he's decided to lay on his bed, put a plastic bag over his head, and just basically shut out the world and hope that it all just went away.
2: I'm not here, Justin. We got you on the line, mate. Tell us, where did you hide?
1: It's Justin.
3: Oh, in the pool.
2: How long did you stay in there?
0: In the pool.
3: Oh, wasn't that long, but this is how it started. This is like New Year's Eve, going back about 13, 14 years ago. Me and my mates, so we put all the glow sticks in our box and ride around the caravan park.
1: Love that.
3: And because it's like, this is like after 9:30, 10 o'clock, the guy that runs the caravan park doesn't want us riding the box. He's chasing us down in his little golf buggy.
1: Yeah.
3: Catches me two mates. And I've got to hide. Ditched the bike in a bush. Somehow he didn't find it.
1: Yeah, with all the glow sticks.
3: I just jumped the fence into the pool and hid in the pool.
1: So did you do like I think it's in Shanghai Noon where they've got the little straw and you're there with the straw at the water breathing underwater, or did you just pop your head down as he was walking past?
2: It would be so dark at night as well.
3: I did the old crocodile technique with your nose and eyes hanging out the pool.
1: That's huge, mate.
0: I love it.
1: That is Justin.
0: That's good.
1: That's Splinter Cell
2: sort
1: of shit.
2: That's great.
1: That's great. Thank you, mate. Brad, talk to us. Where'd you hide?
4: Afternoon, team. Not me. I was in the army with a guy back in the early 90s who told us a story that he went AWOL, which, of course, is absent without leave, a bit of a no-no.
1: Yeah.
4: But he managed to hide in his sister's attic for 11 years. They came looking for him.
1: What?
4: And after 11 years, he decided that he missed the army so much, so he walked back into the recruitment centre and said, "Oh, I wasn't out of line with that whole AWOL thing," and they took him back.
1: What was his name?
4: He went back in.
1: Fran Ank.
2: Frank Ann. Wait, I have so many questions. Did his sister know he was in the attic?
4: Yeah, she knew. She was complicit in harbouring him for 11 years.
2: 11 years!
0: And then he went back.
1: That is hilarious.
4: And then he went back. And they said, "Oh, yeah, that's all right, mate."
1: But, Brad, you know how sometimes
4: it
1: gets to the end of the year and you're like, "Mate, I'm burnt out. I just need 4 weeks off, you know. I need a few weeks off. I'll come back refreshed." Yeah. You just might have needed 11 years off.
2: Yeah.
1: Come back fresh, yeah. You know, dust out the cobwebs.
2: I might need 11 years off. You got an attic for me? So, where'd you hide?
5: I hid in the pantry.
2: Dangerous.
5: I was avoiding some hanky-panky with my partner.
2: What?
5: He was on a sure thing on the weekend.
1: Oh, shivers.
5: And I promised him if the kids left that we might be able to get something done. And so, yes, the kids left and I took off and I hid in the pantry.
1: For how long?
2: Yeah.
5: 20 minutes.
1: Oh, so I mean, you're here for 20. You could have just had fun for two.
5: Well, yeah.
2: Sue's not having it. She'd rather have a packet of biscuits.
5: I could hear him asking where I was, opening other doors and looking out.
0: Oh my goodness!
1: Sounding desperate.
5: He found me.
1: Marco.
5: I had to give in, and just as we were about to start, my son come home.
0: Oh wow!
5: So he missed out anyway.
0: Oh wow!
1: There's someone going.
5: Good spot, the pantry, because he never goes in there because he doesn't cook.
0: Oh, there you go. What a
2: good spot, Sue. Good
0: spot.
2: Lou
0: and Josh, Triple M. We're giving away Hoodoo Gurus tickets next with Who Do You Think You Are.
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1: Who do you think you are?
0: Yeah, Triple M presents the Hoodoo Gurus, who are celebrating 45 years together by hitting the road with their Hoodoo Gurus Rewind Tour. 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
2: If you want to win tickets here, though, jump on triplem.com.au. That's how you get in the draw. Two players on the line. We give clues about a famous person. You got a buzz in with your name when you know the answer. First person to answer correctly wins a double pass to the Hoodoo Gurus. Today, we've got Chris and Nicole. Hello.
3: Hello.
4: How are you?
5: Good, guys. How are you going?
4: Yeah, pretty damn well.
6: Excellent.
5: Who's feeling confident? I feel like you both are.
2: Yeah.
6: I don't know. It depends whether we can remember.
5: All right. Well, let's see what you got. Should we kick off proceedings?
2: Yeah, okay. Jump in with your name.
5: Yeah, buzz in with your name, please.
6: Cool.
2: Kick it off, Jack.
5: Okay, I will actually, Lou. You've released a photography book.
2: Okay.
5: Thank you.
2: Your dating life is a constant point of discussion.
5: Now, it's not me. Just know it is not me.
2: You're married.
5: That is, hence why it's not a point of discussion.
2: Right.
5: You have over 9 million followers on Instagram.
2: Definitely not you.
0: Very famous.
5: Definitely not me. Shiver
4: me timbers.
5: Ooh, Chris.
4: Yeah. Annie Leibovitz.
5: Oh, no. No.
0: Okay, we continue on.
2: Everyone has seen you in your undies.
6: Nicole.
5: It might be me.
0: Nicole.
6: Is it Madonna?
5: No.
0: No.
5: It is a good guess.
2: It's good, though.
0: Let's continue.
6: Okay.
5: Not that it's close, but it's
2: no,
5: a good guess.
2: Yeah,
5: it makes sense. Sorry.
0: Don't be swayed by that.
5: Yeah. You've danced the jive to Prince's Baby I'm a Star. This one might help.
2: Okay, You sometimes get bitten by your co-workers.
6: Oh, Nicole.
5: Ooh, Nicole. Yep.
6: Robert Irwin.
5: That is good.
0: She's got it. She has got it.
5: Well done, mate. Well done.
6: Awesome.
5: The Hoodoo Gurus.
0: I'm lucky, Chris. But Nicole, you're off to the Hoodoo Gurus.
6: Yay! Fantastic.
0: Judge on Triple M. We've got a huge second hour on the way, including the return of Unpack Your Dad.
5: Can't wait.
0: Triple M.
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29: Hello, I'm Cherie Coleman. The Murray-Darling Basin has hit an important milestone with all eligible regions keeping within their allowed water use over the past year. The Water Watchdog says it's a strong result, but it wants better tracking and clearer reporting to help protect the basin into the future. A 30-year-old man's been charged over a house fire in Orange that broke out early yesterday. Emergency services were called out to Autumn Street just after 4:30am and put out the blaze. There were no reported injuries. Dubbo Regional Council's reviewing the Wiradjuri Tourism Centre project after all tenders exceeded budget limits. Council now aims to reassess what can be realistically achieved within the budget. And there are concerns too many of our elderly are exposed to RSV this winter as cases continue to rise. Just 722,000 older Aussies have received the free RSV vaccine this year, well below those who've had their flu shot. 586 people have caught the virus in Western New South Wales so far this year.
30: Triple M National News.
31: Hey there, I'm Brett Thomas. The Prime Minister has announced the creation of an Office of AI vowing to protect Aussie artists and creators from being ripped off by artificial intelligence.
32: And that includes the artist's control of the price and value of their work. Anything less is theft.
31: Anthony Albanese also revealed data centres will face legal obligations regarding their energy and water use. It's being called a brazen attack after a man was shot dead in Sydney's northwest. The man in his 30s was found in a parked car with significant injuries. Acting Superintendent Michael Marinello says he died at the scene.
33: We do not believe that this is a random attack. We believe that this is an isolated incident, though, so we can reassure the public.
31: Nicky Winmar has been stripped of his Australian Football Hall of Fame status after being convicted of assaulting a woman. A statue of the former St Kilda star outside Perth's Optus Stadium has also been removed, and cases of respiratory syncytial virus, or RSV, in Australia have overtaken COVID and the flu for the first time.
34: Every load of laundry is a fresh start. 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
31: Michael Maguire has responded to reports of a heated exchange with former Broncos star and current Souths Logan coach Carmichael Hunt. It's believed the disagreement was about what role Billy Walters would play for their feeder side. Maguire is playing down the incident.
0: I know you're probably alluding to what was discussed yesterday. We work really well with the affiliate clubs, but also too, having your own team also is handy at times as well. But I've actually found the three coaches that I work with exceptional.
31: Walters has been named among the reserves ahead of tomorrow night's match against the latter leading Panthers.
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0: Oh, yeah, and a very happy birthday to Steve Carell, by the way. We haven't wished him a happy birthday yet on Lou and Judge.
1: Stop throwing things at me.
2: Happy birthday, Steve.
1: Oh, it's good. Steve's birthday. He's been in plenty of things. Your personal favourite, Jack, even almighty.
2: Yeah, it's one of the greatest. It's one of the greatest pieces of cinema, I think, ever.
0: Evan Almighty.
2: Yeah, you seen it?
1: Judge loves it. It's his favourite.
0: I remember liking it.
2: Mate, it sort of goes for me, Casablanca, Schindler's List.
1: Irishman.
2: Evan Almighty.
1: Yeah, okay. What about like Inglourious Basterds?
2: Citizen Kane up there somewhere as well.
1: Okay. The Gentleman.
2: Evan Almighty tops that. Give us a thought.
1: My car's been doing this thing where it keeps moving the...
0: Moving?
1: Nah.
0: My car's doing this thing where it keeps moving.
2: Yeah, because she's had a driver for the first 31 years of her life. She's got to do it herself.
1: No, it keeps, like, telling me I'm not in the lines. I'm in the lines, and it swerves for me. I'm like, hey,
2: Louisa.
1: Little V-dub Alfonso, you're pushing my buttons here, buddy. You're making it more dangerous by moving the steering wheel for me.
2: I think you need to push some buttons and turn it off.
1: Oh, can you come show me?
2: I hate how many sensors cars have.
1: I'm like just driving straight and then it'll go, nope, sorry, Lou. Move over this way, buddy. How about no?
2: Can I offer a suggestion? I've got a feeling that maybe you're not driving that straight and it is correcting you into the lines.
0: Yeah, mate, that's possible.
2: That's generally what that function...
1: Can you turn it off for me anyway?
2: I think for the safety of the people of Australia, we'll
0: probably
2: keep
0: better,
2: that on.
0: Probably better we keep that one on.
2: Yeah. Hey, a world is absolutely rattled, literally, not figuratively, and it's the world of a father, a certain father.
0: Ooh.
1: It's not you?
2: Not me. I'm a father. I'm daddy, by the way.
0: Okay, Lou and Judge, Triple M.

0: It's Lou and Jarch on Triple M for your Winston Churchill Wednesday.
1: Oh, nice of you to join us, Jarch. Just out there talking to the just NRL players.
2: Joshy Reynolds stopped by. I wouldn't say good day.
1: Why is he called Grub?
2: He played a very, very delightful football game.
0: He pushed the boundaries of the rule set.
1: Oh, so he's a little grub. Not like a hooven grub, the animal.
2: Not like a what?
1: I think that might be a New Zealand thing. Never mind.
2: Yeah, it definitely is.
1: You didn't have hoo-hoo grubs?
2: No, we got witchetties.

0: it's obviously, you know, at a school bloody athletics carnival or a fun day or whatever, they've clearly gotten the dads. We'll do a dad race.
1: They often do parents racing or like the egg and spoon race. Mate, you do it with your kids.
0: I'm not even joking. When I watched the video, I got excited to flog all the dads in the race.
1: You're not that quick.
0: You joking? 11 flat. In my prime.
1: Yeah, in your prime.
0: Yeah.
1: That's, look at you now.
0: That's quick, kid.
1: 75 hard's well and gone. You had a mud cake for three meals.
0: I understand that, but that will still translate into a middle-aged man. The blokes who are running 14s will now run 17s. Blokes who are running 11 will run 13s.
2: True.
0: You idiot. So I'm excited.
1: Oh, I can't wait to come watch and watch you lose.
0: I'm going to be like, but this is the thing.
1: You'll be
0: see
1: so
0: how competitive
1: confident.
0: I already got?
1: Yeah.
0: They're clearly competitive in this race. And the dad that is winning, he's winning the race. Sprinting along, just fully trips over himself, stacks it.
1: Like full face plant.
0: Face plant, like something out of a cartoon. But slides across the line first, so he still gets the dub.
1: Oh. It was kind of like an NRL try, sliding across the line.
0: It very reminiscent.
1: Yeah.
0: Very reminiscent.
1: Similar to Grubb. Did he score tries?
2: He scored some tries.
0: He scored some tries.
1: On you, Grubb.
0: He's gone.
1: Yeah, see you, mate.
0: But we loved this video.
1: So much.
0: I'm now a dad.
1: We should do a running race with you on the grass.
0: Love that.
2: Train you up for all the father races.
0: For a dad race.
2: A dad race. Yeah,
1: maybe we have a dad race. Let's get dads in and judge as a dad race.
2: Oh, it's actually a great
1: content idea. Content is king. Always thinking on the fly.
2: Any brands out there want to sponsor it?
1: Hawkers, New Balance.
0: Yeah, okay. It has to be in dad kit.
1: Yeah,
0: like the New Balance shoes,
1: shorts.
0: The jean shorts, the polo, and a fanny pack.
1: Write this down, coach.
2: I hope sales is listening.
0: Let's do a dad race.
1: Yeah, done.
0: A dad line. But first and foremost, I'm a fresh father.
1: Yes.
0: What haven't we done for a while, Lulu?
1: Unpack your dad.
0: We'd love to unpack some dads.
1: Give us a call, 133353. We want your dad's number.
2: Your dad's number.
0: Jesus. Everything okay at home?
2: Yeah.
0: Timbers.
1: We want your dad's.
0: A Freudian slip from Louisa Dowden there.
1: We want your dad's name.
0: Yeah.
2: Your dad's name, Lou and Jarch, will unpack
0: your
2: father.
0: Call us now.
2: Triple M.

0: It's Lou and Judge on Triple M, and we are doing this.
1: Unpack, baby, unpack.
2: You're dead.
0: You're dead. You went a bit early,
2: dad.
0: Lou.
2: Oh, did I?
3: Yeah. You went way too early. I went late.
0: I got it just right.
3: Yeah. You're like Goldilocks.
0: Exactly.
3: Wait, is that the porridge one?
2: Porridge.
0: Porridge one.
3: Yeah.
2: Oh, anyone eating porridge right now at 3:15? Criminal.
3: Porridge in the arvo.
2: Throw it out.
3: It's sickening. Okie doke.
2: Unpack your dad. You call up with your dad's number, apparently.
3: Yeah, with their name. Now, we've got Jeremy on the line. Jeremy, how you going?
4: Cool, guys. How you doing?
2: Oh, keeping nice out of trouble, voice, mate. Cheers.
3: Yeah, beautiful. Jeremy, what's your old man's name?
4: Nickname goes by Bowser.
0: Bowser.
2: He's a character.
0: Bowser.
3: All right. I'll go this one, dude.
2: Yeah.
3: Ah, big old Bowser. He's a thick-skinned fella. You know that. They say so hard it's like he's got a big spiked shell on his back. Old Bowser. Big, heavy-set bloke, you know. He's got sort of a reddish mohawk. When he's sick, he's sort of a bit green in the gills, big old Bowser. Loves a tin. He does. Mostly your Victor Bravos. Tell you what he has a passionate disdain for. There's a couple of Italian plumbers that live just down the road from him. Can't stand them. Always beefing. And do you want to know why? Because one of those sneaky little plumbers stole his bird. Bowser had a peach of a lady. An absolute peach. She was his princess. And they nicked her. She fell in love with them. And he's hated them ever since. Jeremy. He also loves mushrooms. Jeremy, how close am I?
4: Well, you're pretty close. You got there with me once a tin. That's about it, but.
0: No red mo.
3: No red mo.
4: No, there's no hair up there at all.
3: No Italian plumbers as sworn enemies. Lou's looking at me very confused.
2: No, I know it's a character in Mario and Luigi.
3: Mate, tell us a bit about your old man Bowser.
4: Oh, mate, he got the nickname when he was a young fella out in Cooler growing up out there. He he worked a few bowsers out there.
0: Oh, the fuel bowsers.
3: That makes so much more sense.
2: Way more sense.
3: Yeah, so he's not like a turtle-shelled enemy.
4: he does have thick skin, and he does love a good tin, that's for sure.
2: He's a retired truckie.
3: Awesome. I was halfway there.
2: Thanks, Jezza. Peter.
5: Hello.
2: Hello, Peter. How you going?
5: I'm good.
2: Good.
5: How are you guys?
2: Good. We're very good.
3: Thank you.
2: What's your dad's name?
5: Randy.
2: Randy. Sometimes the ladies would say back in his youth. He's an ex-Marine. He finds himself at home at sea. He's a big fisherman because of that. He's got a boat named Marlin. He takes the lads out all the time. Always stocked with Carlton drafts. You hop on there and Randy doesn't have a Carlton draft. It's sickening. Randy wouldn't take that boat out without Carlton drafts. He loves pies, specifically mince and cheese. He wouldn't go past a steak and cheese every now and then. But at the bakery, it's always mince and cheese for Big R.
3: Well, not always. Because you said steak and cheese.
2: Yeah. But if there's no mince and cheese left, mate, he'll take a steak and cheese. It's not his preference. He's got curly brown locks, Randy.
3: Oh.
2: He's a local at two pubs. They know his name. And he often has a little plaque there for him reserved. Randy, 3 p.m. Fridays. How'd I go?
5: Not even close.
2: Damn it.
0: Oh, no.
2: Too specific on this fishing.
3: Talk to us. What's Randy
5: he's
3: like?
5: Got black curly hair, but he's bald on top. He doesn't drink.
3: Okay.
5: He's been married 5 times.
3: Okay. Oh, well. Hey, he lives up to his name.
2: That's why I said Randy.
5: yeah.
3: What sort of a build is Randy? I'm thinking a thinnish man, a thinner frame.
2: No, I'm thinking a big thick.
5: He's pretty stocky, big
3: he's
5: pot
3: stocky.
5: Belly.
3: Okay.
2: So he doesn't love fishing?
5: No, not at all. No. Bit of a home guy.
3: I think I was closer with my fictional character.
2: Thanks, Pete.
0: Thanks, Pete. Lou and Judge and Triple M. Up next, we're going to go get a friend of the show, an NRL legend, Nathan Hindy Hindmarsh, in the studio.
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0: Blue and Jarch on Triple M, and we are so blessed to be joined in the studio right now by friend of the show, Nathan Hindmarsh.
1: Hi, Nate.
2: Good afternoon, everyone.
3: Thank you, Rainey.
2: Yeah, thank you for having me.
1: Acting very mature today.
3: Because
2: I am mature.
1: Yeah. I did two shows with him, Jack. He's not very mature.
2: I am mature. You know butterflies can taste with their feet.
3: I did.
1: We don't have you in for a fax.
3: No, we did. These are Hindy's facts.
1: No, is that our new segment?
3: Yep. It is.
2: Hindy's fat facts. Facts.
3: Yes.
2: Facts.
1: You're not fat, mate. It's okay. You know what is
2: Thank
1: fat,
2: you.
1: Though?
2: Yeah, I know what it is.
1: You're a big ute.
3: Oh.
1: You're a big fat ute.
0: Oh, wow.
3: Is that
1: your
3: a euphemism?
1: Car. No, you're
3: Is that
1: your
3: a euphemism?
1: Car.
2: I thought she was going to go about the nose for a second.
3: Oh, I thought she was going.
1: Mm. Okay, enough.
3: Oh.
1: You're ute.
2: So you've heard about the ute, have you?
1: I've seen it. It's huge. The giant
2: You know, it's not that big. It's not as. It's just as big as Jarch's.
1: No, it's not. No, what's it called?
3: I've
1: the Kia.
2: I'm in the Tasman. The Kia
1: yeah,
2: Tasman.
1: Yeah, it's ginormous. Okay, so you rock up yesterday and you go to me. What car do you drive?
2: Yes.
1: He's like, you drive a VW, don't you? And I was like, yeah, I do. And he goes, I knew it was you who parked shit.
2: Yes, it was.
1: I've got
2: no,
1: a
2: no,
1: photo.
2: No, no, no, no. Let me. I didn't even know. This is the first time I had to go to P2.
3: Yep.
1: Don't even start on it.
3: Don't start us
2: I got
3: all.
2: Lost in the elevators. Don't. Let's not go there. It's a different story.
3: That's very funny.
2: But I didn't even know what sort of car you drove. I just know that we all have to park down on P2. So I've come up here and I've gone, I bet you I know whose car that is. I bet I know who it is. And it's Louise's.
3: Are you sure? Dead right?
2: And it's a shit park.
1: Mate, I'm in the lines.
3: You are. Can I back Heine here?
1: I'm not even on the white.
3: You are on the white, number
2: you're
3: one.
2: You're on the line.
3: Number one, you're on the white, which is reprehensible. Can I back Heine here as well?
1: Why?
3: And I'm not blindly just backing Heine. We do drive relatively big vehicles. Have a look at the space between Heine and your car. And do you know what there is, Louisa? On the other side of that space, there's that much room.
1: Yeah, but there was a wall. I didn't want to hit the wall.
3: Darling, you had about a metre and a half on the passenger side.
1: I'm not scratching Alfonso.
2: Driving a hairdresser's car. It's tiny.
3: It's tiny.
1: Yeah, but you guys
3: park like an idiot.
1: You're going at me, oh, you crossed the
3: line. It's on the line.
1: I'm not.
2: It's on the line.
1: Are you blind?
2: That's a bad
1: park.
3: That's
2: a bad park. It's on the line.
1: Oh, it's so play on. Also, if you're saying I can't park, you can even find it to ground. There's a green button that says ground. You have to take two lifts.
0: That is true. That
3: I'm also going to back on here.
1: Get off it, Jack.
3: I'm going to back him here because it's an iPad-looking thing, and it's got P2, P3, P4, P4. You think they just have G for ground. All the way down the bottom of the iPad, they've got the ground button.
1: It's giant and green.
3: Yeah, the people with dumb brains don't
1: like
3: see
1: you
3: that
1: do.
3: Stuff. Correct.
1: Yeah.
2: I did not see it. I honestly didn't see it.
1: Yeah well, you
2: G
1: saw
2: for ground.
1: My car park, but you couldn't find the ground.
2: No.
3: He's never been able to find the G spot.
2: You've been talking to my wife.
3: TG,
2: stop it.
1: Don't.
3: I crushed it.
1: Don't. You're going to be fired after today.
3: What? The elevator?
2: I thought you had different rules.
1: Yeah, we do, and he's just broken two of them.
2: Oh, have you?
3: Yeah.
0: Anyway, it's all right.
3: You win some, you lose some.
0: Yeah, we
1: judge
0: some,
1: last
2: you lose,
1: day.
2: You lose more.
3: That's right.
1: Heine will be in tomorrow instead of Judge.
3: The listeners will
0: be
3: happy.
0: Heine, our New South Wales listeners will be hearing from you shortly on the rush hour.
2: Yeah, at 4 p.m. with Maroon.
0: Oh, there you go. We'll listen to you then.
2: Thanks, Pringle.
0: Thanks
2: Appreciate
0: for coming
2: it.
0: In.
2: Thanks for having me in, guys.
3: Thank
2: Love
3: you,
2: it.
3: Brother.
0: Lou and Judge and Triple M. Give us a call, 133353. We're playing you versus Lou next.

0: It's Lou and Josh on Triple M. Time for this. 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
1: That's amazing. Hey, we got Maddie on the line.
2: Hi, Mads.
3: Hello, how you doing,
2: Mummy
3: and Daddy?
2: Yeah, good.
1: Yeah.
2: Daughter.
1: How are you
2: going? Daughter.
1: Yeah, daughter. How are you, daughter?
3: Yes, I'm well, thank you.
2: How's your general knowledge?
3: Hopefully it's good enough. Hopefully, fingers crossed.
1: I think you're going to do amazing. Now, Maddie, I'm going to read the questions first to get the answer. Gets the point. No need to buzz in. Are you ready, daughter?
3: Yes, I'm ready.
1: Hey, Mum, you ready?
2: Yeah, Mummy's ready.
1: Well, in that case. Now, which team got knocked out of the World Cup this morning?
2: Brazil, Portugal, Puerto Rico. England.
0: No.
2: Australia. USA.
1: It's France.
2: Not Australia.
1: France. What is the chemical name for rust called?
0: This is tough.
2: O2.
1: That's oxygen. It's iron oxide. What does por favor mean in Spanish?
2: Thank you. Please.
1: Correct,
3: Lou.
1: Correct, Lou. The Seven Network has poached which TV show from Channel 10?
2: I'm asleep. Get me out of here.
1: Good girl. To Lou for two. How many countries?
2: Oh, mate.
1: How many countries are in the European Union?
2: 12. 17. 19.
1: Go up.
2: 21.
1: Up.
2: 22.
0: 23. More.
2: 21. 25.
1: Jesus, ladies, it's 27. What is Supergirl's Earth name?
2: Candace. Sarah.
1: Owens.
2: Lucy.
1: Kara Danvers. Barbara. Material Girl is a song by
2: Madonna.
1: Who? Giving it to Maddie, you jumped in. That's my little Maddie Donna. Which actor was the first to portray James Bond?
2: Not Pierce.
1: Trick question. Definitely not Pierce Brosnan.
2: That other guy. No, you know the one.
1: You're thinking of Sean Connery and you're wrong.
2: Oh.
1: It's Barry Nelson. NRT is the code for which airport? It's not what you think.
0: How tough are these questions?
2: Yeah, what the
1: but
2: hell?
1: This is general knowledge, mate.
0: Ash has outdone herself here.
1: This is good, Ash. No, Ash, this is good.
0: This is good.
2: New Round Town. New Round Town.
3: Airport.
1: Tokyo, Japan. I'm king of the world is a line from which movie?
2: Lion King. Gladiator.
1: James Cameron.
2: Avatar. Oh.
0: Boat, big boat.
2: Titanic.
1: I'm giving it to Maddie because it's too easy.
2: How?
0: Okay, well.
2: How?
4: What's the score, girls?
1: Oh, two all. Oh, two all.
2: Oh, no.
1: Okay. What is the chemical symbol for oxygen?
2: O2. Take the Mason and Maddie.
0: It's not O2.
2: 02.
1: I thought it was.
0: Isn't it just O?
1: Oh, yes.
0: It's just O.
1: Oh, whatever.
2: You got
0: the
2: tickets.
1: Oh, yeah, because O2.
0: O2 is only when it's...
1: Yeah, it's O. Yeah. I think it's O.
2: Well done.
0: Oh, it's all thanks to Amaysim. Lou and Josh and Triple M, let's check the DMs next.
1: Amaysim effort.
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0: Triple M, it is that time where we open up the Instagram direct messages, the DMs, and have a little read.
1: I've got them today.
2: Have you?
1: Because you stole them yesterday.
2: Oh, dude, that was a bit of fun. Just mixing it up. I've just been a bit wacky, mate.
1: DM thief?
2: Yeah, thief.
1: Yeah. What men use as a travel bag.
2: Oh, good.
1: Yeah.
0: Yes.
2: Good.
1: I've gone bagless before, just grabbed everything and left. If you're just at the airport, is it everything under your arms? Yeah,
3: I love that
1: do.
3: It's everything as well, so there's multiple things.
0: I've gone bagless.
3: I've gone back, just grabbed everything and left. Yeah, mate, there you go. I love the thought of on the conveyor belt for the scan, I just heaps of stuff.
1: Throwing in one of the baskets.
3: It's just like a pair of shoes, a toilet brush, a toothbrush, a T-shirt. Hat.
1: Some toothpaste. Oh, yeah, a pair of jocks. The female mind cannot comprehend this level of freedom. Oh, can I say, I'm moving house this weekend, and they were like, pack a little overnight bag so that, you know, you've got your stuff when you move in between.
2: Yeah.
1: Even that, I'm like, oh, my God, what am I going to put in that? Like, it's half a day and one night.
2: Can I, to be honest, I do the opposite of this sometimes.
1: Yeah.
2: I'll come back from somewhere and then just live out of my bag for the rest of the week.
1: No, yeah. I my suitcase is still packed from Thailand.
2: Yeah.
1: I don't anything to
2: bugger it. It's
1: I've
2: already
1: got the
2: there.
1: Washing out and I'm
2: it's
1: like,
2: compact,
1: man.
2: Yeah.
1: Women hate how little it takes for a man to be content.
2: Seriously.
0: Yeah.
2: It's like it annoys you that we can just do that.
1: Yeah, well, that like little thing like my partner does. I'm like, don't you worry about that? And he's like, nah. Bugger it. Doesn't matter.
2: Yeah.
1: I'm like, how?
3: Live free, man.
0: It's not hurting anyone.
1: Yeah, freedom, guys. Woo.
3: Hey, man. Live free, man.
1: Wow, guess what tomorrow is?
0: Oh, no.
1: Thrust Thursday.
2: Woo! Okay, all this live free and now we don't live free.
1: Yeah, now it's my time, boys. Be content. Yeah, on Thrust Thursday.
2: Bugger.
1: See you tomorrow. See thrusting you. Around.
2: See ya. LP.
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1: Women.
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1: Whatever, it's the one New Zealand woman in the accent. World? No, every woman.
2: Every woman. 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
16: Hey,
8: Hey there, I'm Brett Thomas. Anthony Albanese has warned there's a narrow window to take action on artificial intelligence, announcing a newly created Office of AI to sit within his department. The PM foreshadowing legislation to be introduced next year, including protection from overseas AI companies harvesting on Aussie content for free.
16: Every country is grappling with these challenges right now. Australia will be the first country in the world to bring these issues into a single national framework.
8: There are concerns over the approval to increase the use of pesticides on Australian berries. The government regulator is moving to allow farmers to spray isocycloserum, a chemical linked to reproductive issues. Deadly H5 bird flu cases continue to climb, but we're being told the risk to human health and farmed poultry remains low. The 14th positive test has been confirmed in WA, and Donald Trump has resumed the Iran blockade in the Strait of Hormuz and threatened power plants and bridges unless Tehran returns to negotiations next week.
17: Did you know that diabetes is Australia's fastest growing chronic condition? Over 300 Australians are diagnosed with the condition every day. Search Diabetes Australia to find out more.
8: Former Tigers prop Aaron Woods has gone into bat for coach Benji Marshall, slamming reports a breakdown in Benji's relationship with Jerome Luai forced the star playmaker to leave.
18: At the end of the day, it's between two blokes that's having a conversation, and it keeps us in a job because we're always going to speculate what's happened. But when people make up stuff, it's not the go.
8: Luai is set to join the Eels next season before moving to Papua New Guinea for the Chiefs' introduction to the NRL, and Spain's into the World Cup final for just the second time, upsetting tournament favourites France 2-0 in the semis this morning.
19: Humans are social creatures and we need connection to feel good. Make sure to check in on your mates. A quick chat can change more than you think.
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20: 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Tonight, down to zero. And tomorrow, fine with a high of 13. 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
26: Hello, everybody. Welcome to the Triple M Rush Hour. It's a Wednesday edition. Plenty to get through today.
27: You're back. That's the main thing, Anthony. You are back.
26: Yeah.
27: We thought you were dead. We thought you were gone.
26: Just this awful flu that's getting around, mate.
27: You look shocking.
26: Do I?
27: You look terrible.
26: I feel a lot better.
27: You don't look it.
26: You don't look really? It. Mate, I feel okay. My wife says I was coughing all night, but I feel like I'm back to...
27: Well, I'm just going to let you know, I don't want it.
26: Yeah.
27: I've got a big weekend coming up. I don't want to fall sick.
26: No, I know. But, you know, I feel like everyone's going to get the flu at some point. You won't know where you got it because half of Sydney's got it at the moment.
27: I'll get it from you. I know I'm going to get it from in here. We're in a tiny little glass box.
26: But you've sprayed enough Glen 20 around. Yes. You've emptied a whole can. Yes. We're both high on the Glen 20 fumes.
27: But while you were away yesterday, I thought Jarch...
26: Yeah.
27: From Louise and Jarch in the afternoon.
26: Yeah.
27: It did an outstanding job of filling in. I know you don't like hearing that, but he was awesome. Awesome.
26: I'm only getting bad feedback.
27: Millie
26: about
27: was
26: it.
27: Excited. We just nailed everything.
26: I'm only getting bad feedback about him filling in. I'm only getting emails, Where were you? Stop, help. Where's Maroon? Get Maroon back on.
27: Look, he was great, but no one could ever replace you, Anthony.
26: That's the sort of stuff I'm looking for. He's got to be consistent, right?
27: Yeah.
26: Anyone can do it
27: flash
26: one day.
27: In the pan sort of thing. Yeah. I could even do that.
26: Yeah. You got to be able to do it, mate.
27: You got to back it up.
26: Yeah.
27: You got to come again.
26: Jarch.
27: When the chips are down, so you got to lift.
26: If he's going to be getting compliments for filling in for me, he won't be filling in again, right?
27: I don't, but you're not here to have that, you know, that opinion.
26: Well, the great John Laws told me once, the great John Laws in his prime told me, if you get somebody to fill in, they can't do as good a job as you. So he won't be doing the job again.
27: Right. Do you want me to knock him?
26: If you could, okay. Knock him. He's a good fella, though. You can catch him on the Lou and Jarch Show between 2 and 4 on Triple M. Right now, it's me and Nathan Hindmarsh, our favourite game.
27: Nathan Hindmarsh and I.
26: Is that right?
27: Yes.
26: Can't I say me and Nathan?
27: I don't think you can.
26: All right. Hindy and I, Nathan Hindy Lands and I, going to talk about our favourite game, the great game of rugby league, with our man, Dr. David Riccio, next on Triple M.

0: we're going to talk rugby league, NRL, the greatest game of all. We speak to this man, David Riccio. We're going to talk to him. Firstly, David, welcome to the Triple M Rush Hour.
1: Good afternoon, gang.
0: Hey, mate, now I've heard that there is a third coach in the running, or a third wannabe coach for the Dragons job. So that means Ben Hornby, Dean Young, and whoever this third person is. Have you heard anything about this? And when are we likely to get a decision?
1: Look, there's been a whole heap of different names linked to the job, Maroon, but ultimately it'll be down to the two. It's Dean Young and Ben Hornby. And as far as I'm concerned, I think it's now time for St George Illawarra to make a call. And if it isn't Dean Young, then move on that decision. But if it is Dean Young, I can understand why, because I would argue that, one, he's already got the one foot in the door, and he's doing a virtual interview every single day he's at work at St George Illawarra, and I believe they've made improvements. They've made gains.
0: I would argue, David, that if he is on an interview every weekend, he's failed the interview. That's what
2: I don't think.
0: They've only won two games.
2: But let's not look at the results that way. Let's look at the change in the style of footy they play.
0: People only look at the wins and losses.
2: They're looking better defensively. I think he's got a lot of green shoots there coming through. I think he's got them going on the right path. They just need another one or two players to really cement, like when Scotty Drinkwater gets there, they'll be a different team again. 100% they will be. And I think they're doing an outstanding job.
1: Yeah, I think you speak a lot of sense, Nathan. I think if you put it this way, in those close losses that St George Illawarra have suffered in the last 4 weeks, i.e. to Newcastle and Canberra, would Keon Kalamatangi, Scott Drinkwater, would they have been able to turn the result? And I think the answer would be yes.
0: Yes.
1: And so, therefore, I think he's doing a decent enough job. Look, there is a board meeting scheduled for Monday coming at St George Illawarra. We anticipate that absolutely they will finalise who that coach will be, and it's up to Saints on when they deliver the news to who it is.
2: Right, Dave. There's a former Dragon in the headlines as well. Zach Lomax linked to PNG. What do you got for us there?
1: Yeah, absolutely. Absolutely, Hindy. He will be going to PNG for a look around. Now, there's a quiet confidence from the Chiefs that they will get their man, Zach Lomax, who is currently contracted to the Western Force and for the next two seasons. So this actually makes sense in a number of ways, that he does have an appetite to be part of the World Cup squad for Australia, so he can continue to do that. And then just simply progress to the Chiefs once that contract expires. Ultimately, if he was to peruse any other NRL club, Parramatta still have the overall say here on whether he can join that other NRL club, because it's a case of Parramatta deciding whether that's an okay fit on what player they may get from that club that Lomax joins. But ultimately, this way, he can conclude his contract with Western Force and then go and join the Chiefs. It would continue the Chiefs' pretty impressive recruitment spree for the startup club.
0: Okay, David, we'll speak to you again in 1 hour, my friend.
1: No problems, guys.
0: Triple M Rush Hour, Maroon and Hindy. We've got a Hindy Farm update coming up, and we're going to have a little bit of a talk at the World Cup, which we know

0: Triple M Rush Hour is Maroon and Hindy. Our number's 133353. And of course, you can always follow us on socials at Rush Hour Triple M. Yesterday I had the day off because I had the flu, the man flu. And I was listening to you guys, Nathan.
1: Yeah.
0: With Millie and Jarch. It was good. It was very good. It was very entertaining.
1: Yeah. It was great. They reckon, I've heard, this is only just whispers, of course, yeah. Anthony. That everyone in here, the big bosses, were very happy with the combination.
0: I'm only hearing bad things about Jarge. I'm only hearing bad things. But anyway, my point is, while I was listening to you, you got a text from one of your kids saying this.
2: You just got a quick message from one of your children.
1: One of my lovely children.
2: Which one?
1: It's one of them. Can I buy a gel blaster? That was the first one. And then he said, hey, Dad, can you please transfer $8 to Daniel? He paid for our laser tag. I'll send the BSB soon.
3: That's a well-priced laser tag.
2: Yeah, $8.
1: $8. Yeah.
3: Pretty good.
2: Yeah. He must have lied about his age.
1: Daniel. I reckon it's his throw-off. It's something else they've bought.
0: So you put $8 in Daniel's account for laser tag.
1: Yes.
0: Did you get to the bottom of that? Is laser tag only $8?
1: Well, I don't think it is, but I have not got to the bottom because he's away. He's up the Gold Coast at the moment with a group of mates.
0: Oh, that's why you said a gel blaster.
1: Yes, because you can only get those in up from Queensland, which are illegal here in New South Wales, unfortunately. But anyway, yes, but you know what else he did, though, just off topic, just quickly? He sent the same text messages to his mother.
0: Right.
1: So as soon as I said, mate, all paid, he goes, oh, it's all right, Mum's already done it.
0: Okay.
1: So he's doubled down.
0: So he got $16. Right. Yeah, so if he did that to you and Bonnie and then his grandparents, he could make 32, 40.
1: That's probably his little go.
0: So we thought that you not only now that you're opening the wallet up for your kids, your youngest boy who's, what is he, 9 or 10 now?
1: He's 10. Yeah.
0: So we thought, why don't we, now that you've got the wallet open, Nathan.
1: My wallet's never shut.
0: Why don't we see what our beloved listeners want? Do you need something? Now, I'm talking about, like, I saw an ad on TV.
1: So I'm giving away some cash, am I?
0: Yeah.
1: Is that what you're asking me to do?
0: But, like, I saw an ad on TV last night, $10 chooks, Monday, Tuesday, Wednesday. You know, a chook, a couple of beers, a maxi bon, a kebab. We're not going to pay your rent, your rego, your phone bill, you know.
1: We're going to help you out with a little bit of something.
0: Yeah,
1: yeah. Your Uber ride home, maybe, if it goes as far as $20.
0: And if it's like somebody says, you know what, I just feel like having a bit of takeout tonight, just even some Domino's pizza, you know. Yeah. But I can't afford it. Hindy could probably.
1: I'm happy to help out.
0: Just a little, something little.
1: No, I am. Something little, a little piece here and there,
0: Okay.
1: Yeah.
0: 133353, get on the phone. Hindy's got the wallet open.
1: A couple of lobsters, maybe, you can hand out.
0: Yeah. I thought you meant you're going to buy a couple of lobsters.
1: No, they're more than $20.
0: Yeah, that's right. So get on the phone now. This is the sort of area we're looking at. Like, don't take the Mickey. If you want something
1: a
0: kebab or some Maccas or
1: a couple of beers.
0: A couple of long necks.
1: Cheap bottle of wine.
0: Yeah.
1: Yeah.
0: $20
1: is a good bottle of wine, actually.
0: Is it?
1: Yeah.
0: Well, I mean, I remember when I was having a few beers, like, you could buy those three long necks. How much is the three long necks it's wrapped
1: King
0: in
1: Browns.
0: Plastic?
1: Yeah, I don't know what
0: I used to love ripping into one of those.
1: Or maybe a box of Maxi Bons.
0: I had a Maxi Bon yesterday. Beautiful, beautiful, world class. 133353. Do you need some of Hindy's cash? The phones are gone bunta. We'll get to that next at Triple M.
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0: Triple M Rush Hour. Maroon and Hindy. The Rush Hour is always thanks to Penrite Oil. 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Now, Hindy's got the wallet open, right? It's always open for his boys.
1: Yes.
0: So it's open if you want something. We're not going to pay your rego or your phone bill or your rent.
1: Not, we're not going berserk here. We're going for a little piece.
0: A little bit of fun.
1: Your little lobster out of the wallet. Maybe a tenner, maybe a 20, maybe a little bit more if you're lucky.
0: Yeah.
1: Maybe a snitty down the pub.
0: Yeah.
1: Well, couple of schooners.
0: The Maxi Bon I had was vanilla slice flavour. They are good Maxi Bons.
1: I have not had one of those before.
0: Mate, go to 7-Eleven on the way home and rip into one of those. Maybe a King Brown, maybe some fish and chips. You know where we're going with this?
1: I know where you're going with
0: this. Okay. Alan's on the phone, 133353. What could Hindy shout you because you're broke for the rest of the week?
2: Howdy, boys. How are we?
1: Good mate. Alan.
2: Good. Oh, I'd love a three-pack of VB Longnecks right now. They're on, $19 if you remember at Dan Murphy's. So, that'd hit the spot after a hard day at work today.
1: You know what, Alan? I would love to do that for you, mate.
2: Oh, you're done. Thank there you, go. Mate.
1: Outstanding.
0: Mate, okay.
2: Para fan to a para legend. Thank you.
0: Thank you, Alan.
1: There you go.
0: That was nice of you to just straight away.
1: Well, that's what I just did. Yeah. I went, you know what? Alan, he's had a hard day at work.
0: Yeah.
1: You know, it's a special, you know.
0: Before I give up the drinking, I used to get the three pack of those longies, and I would knock one over before I walked into the house like I only had two. You see what I mean?
1: I know what I was doing.
0: Yeah. Campbell's in DY. What would you like Hindy to buy you because you're out of cash?
3: I would love it if Hindy could help me out with a couple of snitties tonight. It's the first anniversary of becoming an Australian citizen for me today. So I'm taking the wife down for a truly Australian meal.
1: That's beautiful. Mm. That is beautiful, Campbell. I'd love that. I'd love to do that for you and the other half. There you go. Couple of snitties on there.
0: Yes.
1: Couple of snitties on
0: there. So is a schnitty an Australian meal, though?
1: Well, it is tonight. It is tonight, yeah. Campbell.
0: Mm. Yeah. All right, Campbell.
3: I think it's the most Australian meal you can find.
0: Yeah.
1: Well, Campbell, have you tried a meat pie?
0: Mm. Well, you know what? If you're going to have a schnitzel, what about a palmy?
1: No, we discussed this yesterday when you weren't here.
0: Yeah.
1: Yes. It's a schnitty over a palmy.
0: Okay.
1: Everyone knows that. Mick, out of Campbelltown.
0: I don't know what that noise is, but Mick...
1: Mick's phone's bugged. That's what that is. I've heard that before.
0: Mick, you're in Campbelltown. What would you like Hindy to shout you?
1: No, his phone's definitely bugged.
0: I don't know what's going on there. All right, thank you, Mick.
1: AFP have tapped him.
0: All right, this is the Triple M Rush Hour. Well, that was really nice of you to do that, mate. Here we go.
1: We got Mick? No, we don't have Mick. That's what I do. I do that.
0: All right, well, we should make that a regular thing, Mick. I don't know what's happened to your phone, mate, but maybe you could...
1: Crickets. Hang on, we've got Kale. Kale's on the line.
4: Yo, how we going?
1: Good, Kale. How are you, mate?
4: Good, mate.
1: What can I do you for?
4: Mate, I was just about to walk down the local pub and get a city, probably $10 of meat raffles.
1: Yes.
4: And a schooner.
1: Well, you know what?
0: Yes.
1: That sounds like a beautiful night out,
0: beautiful.
1: And I would love to be there with you, mate. You know what? I'm going to do it for you.
4: Oh, I love your work, Hindy.
0: Now, Kale, what pub? What pub are you going to?
4: Brookvale Hotel, just down the road from Brookvale Oval, mate.
0: That's a good pub, the Brookvale Hotel.
1: What sort of meat trays do they do there, Kale?
4: It's old school. Sorry, say again.
1: What sort of meat trays they into?
4: Oh, they get them from, I think it's Block Butcher down the mall.
0: Oh, yes.
4: And full of steaks, rumps,
0: pork
4: chops, snags, rissoles.
0: I love a rump.
4: They only do two trays. They're two major trays, mate. I'll be ringing in tomorrow to tell you I've won.
1: Yeah,
0: All right, mate.
1: Make sure you do that, please, mate.
0: Thank you, Kale. Well, if he wins it, he could go halvesies.
1: No, he'll have it all. He can have it all. That's what I do.
0: I think we've got to
1: know if he wins it or not.
0: We've got to do that again. Hindy opens the wallet once a week. Triple M Rush Hour is Maroon and Hindy. And when we return, an update from the farm. Plenty happening. Calves are being born. They won't get on the back of trailers. It's all sorts of things on the Rush Hour. Beat up.

0: Triple M's Rush Hour is Maroon and Hindy. Before the hour is through, we'll talk a little bit about the World Cup with England looking to play in the World Cup.
1: The round ball game.
0: For the first time in 60 years. But that's, we don't know a lot about it, but we'll gibber away.
1: We enjoy watching it.
0: Yeah.
1: We can't talk too much about it. No, we can now. It's just we can't talk about it when it's live.
0: Yeah.
1: Is that the law? Is that the rule?
0: I wouldn't know. I don't know,
1: we don't know.
0: I'm not going to get up at 4 o'clock in the morning and watch it. I'll give you the tip. 133353 is our number if you

0: update.
1: Yes, well, I did see you on social media the other day with a calf. Do calves come out that big? They're big.
2: She's tiny, that little baby calf.
1: Oh,
2: she's tiny. But she was a massive surprise because I don't have any bulls running with my girls.
1: Yes.
2: So I don't know what's happened.
1: Somebody's jumped the fence.
2: Something's jumped the fence. Mm. One of my bulls in another paddock, maybe, and gotten back in without me noticing.
1: Yeah.
2: Shifty little bugger.
1: It's that old joke. The big bull says to the little bull, let's jump down there, run down there, and shag one of the cows. And the big bull says, I got a better idea. Let's walk down there and shag the lot of them. Have you ever heard that joke? That's a good joke, isn't it? Anyway.
2: Is that a joke?
1: That's a joke. The little bull says, Dad.
2: Oh, no, I heard it the first time.
1: All right, okay. Tell us what's happening on the farm.
2: Yeah, well, I had a calf. There's a little bit of a surprise. It was a surprise for me.
1: Uh-huh.
2: And since then, I've had two. But this calf, I had to go down and get it today. So Archie and I, my oldest boy, in the ute this morning with the trailer on at 6 a.m., getting down there. Because I had to bring her home. I've got to bring this calf back to Sydney.
1: Right.
2: And a mum. Because the mum's got, I'm going to say it, mum's got shit tits.
1: Really?
2: Bad tits.
1: Well, how do you know that?
2: She's got a hairy udder. Right. So she's a mini Highland cow. Mm. So when her previous calf was on her, sucking, the calf rolled the hair up and down her teat.
1: Right.
2: And it's caused a ring of hair.
1: Okay.
2: A tight ring of hair.
1: To cut off
2: the circulation to her tits, her boobs, her teats.
1: The hairy lasso.
2: Yeah. So now her teats aren't working properly, so the newborn calf is not getting the amount of milk it's supposed to be getting.
1: Right.
2: So I've had to bolt down there, get her, put her on the trailer with her calf, the cow and calf, and now I've got a bottle feed at home.
1: Okay.
2: So that's a bit of an update.
1: Nathan, have you got the equipment to bring a cow up from there to your house?
2: It was a bit of a cluster this morning.
1: Right.
2: Because I was on a, obviously, time schedule, a quick, I had to bolt down there, 2 hours away the farm.
1: Mm-hmm.
2: I get down there. I thought I had I swear I ordered an adjustable ramp, a loading ramp for the cattle ramp. It's not adjustable. It's fixed solid. I swear I'm going to ring the company anyway. It doesn't matter. And I backed the trailer in, didn't work, all that sort of stuff. Finally get the cows in there. Oh, no, I couldn't get the cows in there because a tree had fallen down across the laneway.
1: Right.
2: So I had to get in the bobcat, move the tree first. In the meantime, I'm watching my clock. Minutes are ticking away. Minutes, and I'm panicking. So I start yelling and screaming. Cows start bolting everywhere.
1: And
2: Archie's copying it. Had to go back around, get them all in again. Finally loaded them all up. Got them back to Sydney. Chucked them off the trailer in the backyard and bolted into work.
1: Right.
2: That's a little bit of the farm update. Mm. But little baby's at home. She is weak. She's still walking around, but she's very skinny, so jam her on the bottle. Guinea fowl in the neighbour's backyard.
1: Not in Pierre's.
2: In Pierre's.
1: Right.
2: Fox got one the other day. There's feathers everywhere. The peacocks, they're moving closer back to my house. So there are only two houses down at the moment.
1: Right.
2: Yeah.
1: How far down were they?
2: They're like six houses down. So they're starting to move a bit closer to home. Mm. What else do you need to know about the farm?
1: I'm just fascinated, mate, that you've got, that you would go to the trouble to go and get the little calf and then put it on the bottle.
2: Because I asked my neighbour down there, he's a great man, to go check on it just to see. He goes, mate, I don't think it's getting much milk. You better come down and grab it, which I did. There's a little. I might put it up. There's a little picture of it here that Archie sent me.
1: Yeah.
2: I was obviously driving.
1: Well,
2: I'll show you this, Maroon. But this is not good radio. But I'm showing you. Look, there's a little calf on the back seat of the ute. There.
1: Oh, hang on. You had him in the car.
2: I had the calf in the back seat of the ute.
1: Is this the car that is supplied to you?
2: This is the Tasman.
1: Right.
2: Yeah.
1: I wonder
2: how
1: they would feel about you having livestock in the car, Nathan.
2: I've had sheep. I've had everything in there. I've had kids. Kids are worse than livestock.
1: Yeah. Triple M Rush Hour, Maroon and Heidi, we will talk more NRL after 5 with David Riccio. And we'll play Stump the Lump. It's all coming up on the Rush Hour, Triple M.
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0: Triple M Rush Hour, Maroon and Hindy, call us anytime on 133353. If you're too shy to talk, you can text us on 0457 10 1049. The World Cup, the World Game, the World Cup tomorrow. England play for a chance to go into the final, and if they win, that's the first time since 1966. Now, let me just
1: tell you. Bigger news.
0: Yeah.
1: Who will they play if they win?
0: Well, they'll play France.
1: France got rolled.
0: Did they?
2: Spain.
0: I was just testing. I was so there watching it this morning.
1: The favourites, well, I thought were the favourites. A lot of other people thought the favourites.
0: Mm.
1: France got rolled two blot this morning.
0: Mm. When you say you thought they were the favourites, what the hell would you know about it?
1: You know what? I listen. I keep an ear out. I watch. Used to play a bit of soccer for the Robertson Burrowing Rovers back in the day before I took on league.
0: I didn't know that.
1: Yeah, I played soccer until I was about 12, 11 or 12.
0: Yeah. Okay.
1: Great centre back.
0: Is that right?
1: Loved goalkeeper as well. Except on the cold days when we used to dominate and I'd have not much action in the goals. Mm. I like to dive. You know, I love that sort of. That's why I was wicketkeeper as well.
0: Yeah.
1: Yeah.
0: Yeah, you did, like, even you used to go up for the high ball a few times and end up on your bum, didn't you, mate?
1: I'd climb high every now and then. Defence must have been my, just built into me to defend. I wasn't much of an attacker, so defend.
0: So England, because I think, like a lot of our listeners are of English heritage in one way or the other, and tomorrow they play, and they haven't won it since 1966, the year of decimal currency. The H.R. Holden. And if you bought a house in Sydney, the average house price was $9,350. Can you believe that?
1: Yes, but what was your wage?
0: Well, that's right. It was probably bloody $38.
1: That's exactly right. So everything's relative, I believe.
0: Anyway, well, it still sounds a lot more gettable.
1: So England tomorrow morning, I think it's 5 a.m. kickoff, play Argentina.
0: Yeah.
1: Messi's side, who is, they won the last World Cup. Argentina.
0: Mm.
1: Everyone is a big fan of Messi. It's either Messi. This will go back to quickly on the GOAT thing. Messi or Ronaldo. I'm a Messi man.
0: Yeah.
1: There's others or Ronaldo. Like, yes.
0: Well, I have to say,
1: I would have loved a bit of input from you there. But
0: I have no idea. I wouldn't be able to pick them in a. I wouldn't be able to pick Lionel Messi in a Lionel Messi lineup. Lockie Pringle, who's pushing the buttons here today. What can you tell us about this?
2: Fun fact, actually, Argentina and England haven't played each other in 21 years.
0: Wow.
1: Get out of
2: not
1: town.
2: Not even a friendly.
1: They Why
2: hate,
1: not?
2: They hate each other, yeah.
1: Why?
2: It's a bit of off-field stuff, like it was, like, I think actual wars and stuff, but then also on-field Maradona, the hand of God was against England.
0: I think
1: he never went near his hand.
2: Beckham got sent off against Argentina. There's just, they've had controversial victories.
0: The Falklands War, I think, was a bit of an issue for
1: those. If it goes to penalty shootout, England could be in strife. They tend to.
0: So you mean to tell me people are going to get up at 4 o'clock in the morning and it's going to go for an hour and a half, it's going to be nil all, and then it's going to go to a penalty shootout?
1: They are exciting, penalty shootouts. They are exciting. I'll be getting up, I think.
0: Really? You think?
1: Well, I'll set the alarm.
0: I think you won't be getting up.
1: I reckon. I will set the alarm. It'll probably just, I'll hit the stop button and not get out of bed.
0: Well, I would just love to. I have so many English friends. I would love to see England get their football.
1: Well, they're the team I want to see it win.
0: Yeah.
1: Because I was on Australia, obviously. Then I was on Scotland, and now I'm on England. Why are you shaking your head?
2: Because it's bred into Australians to hate England.
0: Is
2: like
0: that
2: the
0: right?
2: Ashes. You don't want to see England win.
1: I want to see England win. I don't know what it is. I don't know what it is. My mum's Scottish, and I still want to see England win.
0: Well, out of all of that, the most amazing thing is that you were a soccer player. I had no idea of that.
1: And a bloody good one at that. I could have played for the Socceroos.
0: You could have played for the Southern Highlands rep team.
1: I did.
0: Triple M Rush Hour, David Riccio coming up. And yes, it's backed by popular demand. 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
5: Hey there, I'm Brett Thomas. Australian Border Force have seized half a tonne of cocaine with a street value of more than $400 million. Officers found 14 duffel bags inside a shipping container. It originated in Texas before making its way to Sydney and had then been due to depart for Melbourne. Investigations into the criminal syndicate responsible are ongoing. Energy-hungry data centres will need to either supply their own power or underwrite an upgrade to the grid and be forced to limit water usage under new artificial intelligence standards.
6: Australia will be the first country in the world to bring these issues into a single national framework.
5: Anthony Albanese announcing a new Office of AI, also vowing to protect artists and creatives from big tech using their work without paying for it. And it may not be the end for Aussie shoe company Betts, despite drowning in $25 million of debt. The founders of the 134-year-old brand are planning to put forward a rescue deal so creditors don't vote to shut them down permanently.
7: Clean clothes, a warm shower, a conversation. 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
5: The Panthers have locked down one of their stars as rivals circle a host of premiership players. Hooker Mitch Kenny has signed a new deal. Now Penrith's attention will turn to the likes of Nathan Cleary, Isaiah Yeo and Liam Martin. There's a push for a fifth major to be added to the golfing calendar, with Spanish superstar John Rahm voting for Australia to earn the right. Three of the four majors are in the US, plus the British Open. And England face Argentina for the right to take on Spain in the FIFA World Cup final. Their semi played early tomorrow morning in Atlanta.
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9: Fine for the rest of today in Orange. Tonight down to zero, and tomorrow fine with a high of 13. 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
3: They're back for a big second hour. I know, we're surprised as you are. Anthony Maroon, Millie Elliott and Nathan Hindmarsh. The Triple M Rush Hour.
11: Hello, everybody. Welcome to Hour 2. David Riccio will talk NRL with us in about 5 minutes' time. If you've ever wanted to take part in or witness a Guinness World Record, here's your chance, Nathan.
12: Yeah, this is it. Dad stance.
11: Yeah.
12: So Sydney Sod has been called to help on set a record for the most people performing dad stance simultaneously.
11: Yeah.
12: Everyone's invited, so get down there to Botanic Gardens this Saturday. For the perfect pose off.
11: How is your dad's stance?
12: Well, I think my dad's stance could be a little bit different to everyone else. My dad's stance, I do need a beer in my hand. That's a dad's stance for me.
11: One hand on the hip.
12: Take it with a grain of salt. One hand on the hip. No, not even one hand on the hip. Hang on, let me. I'll show you.
11: I'll describe it.
12: You describe. Okay, yeah. Here we go.
11: So it's tinny in the right hand. Other hand. So feet are like around a spread, but like hips, to the hips, you'd say. Like not much more than 1 or 2 feet apart.
12: Left foot slightly forward.
11: Yeah.
12: Left hand down by my side.
11: Mm-hmm.
12: Just right hand.
11: Yeah.
12: Right hand just holding something.
11: Where are you staring?
12: Out
11: into the distance?
12: No, I'm usually just frown on my head.
0: Mm-hmm. Yeah, that's...
12: always thinking. Yeah. And just staring, just staring. Well, what about your dad's stance?
0: That's, well, my dad's stance would be like feet, let's say, a foot apart, arms folded, and you're sort of just sort of leaning back. You know,
12: seems very, how do I say, you're like trying to muscle up.
0: Mm. Well, I think they say folding your arms is blocking other people out, don't they?
12: They say that. Who made that up?
0: Anyway, if you want to be involved in this, the people performing the dad stance simultaneously, as many people as they can, Botanic Gardens this Saturday, and you'll be part of a Guinness World Record.
12: Yes, but if you want to execute the proper dad stance, this is what they say is the proper dad stance. Feet spread just a hip width apart.
0: Yep.
12: Okay.
0: Width apart.
12: That? Yep. Hands locked firmly on your hips or clasped.
0: Behind your back. Yeah.
12: I can't do that. My shoulders don't allow it. Straight spine paired with a focused, squinting gaze.
0: And we will see you at Botanic Gardens on Saturday. Are you going to be a part of this, Nathan? You got nothing to do on Saturday.
12: I have plenty to do
0: on Saturday. Not saving
12: any pets. I'm not going to be standing there trying to perform a world record, that's for sure.
0: Triple M, Rush Hour, Maroon and Hindy. And up next, David Riccio is going to talk some rugby league.

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1: Still driven.
0: It's time to talk a little bit of rugby league. Straight to the Shire we go on the hotline with our friend David Riccio. How are you, David?
2: Yeah, good afternoon, guys.
1: Now, David, movement out of Penrith. They've seemed to have signed one of their big guns.
2: They have, Hindy, and it's an important one. Well, it's certainly an important one within the walls of the Penrith Panthers as far as what this player, Mitch Kenny, means to the footy club. You ask anyone out of Penrith about the influence of Mitch Kenny, some argue that he's a future NRL coach. He has been re-signed, and it's the first cog you could say in this huge wheel of contracts that the Panthers are juggling, the likes of Isaiah Yeo, Nathan Cleary, Liam Martin, Brian To'o, Isaiah Papali, Paul Alamotti. I've probably forgotten one because the list is so long. Liam Martin, I may have mentioned. However, the fact that they've signed Mitch Kenny, talking to the Penrith officials that matter out there, there's a quiet confidence here, guys, that they will be able to retain a large majority of these players. Now, something will give for sure. Moses Leota is that other name that I was escaping me.
1: Well, he's been linked to several other clubs, hasn't he, Moses? He's a big target.
2: He was given permission, Hindy, to have a look around.
1: Yep.
2: Penrith aren't closing the door on keeping Moses. They just wanted to give him the opportunity to go and get a final contract of his career and probably more money than what they can offer.
0: Hey,
2: as I said, they're genuine confidence that they'll be able to keep a large majority of these players at Penrith.
0: Well, Mitch Kenny's a good start, isn't it, mate? Just quickly, question off the cuff here, David. Is there any updated news out of Perth? Because it just crosses my mind that pre-season training for them is probably only 2 or 3 months away.
2: Yeah, absolutely. November 1, they officially start as a franchise, the Perth Bears. No great news to speak of. Look at, you know, we spoke about Zach Lomax earlier in the show, guys, and I'm just stunned that the Perth Bears haven't moved harder and to try and acquire Zach Lomax. He's playing with the Western Force.
0: He's over there, yeah.
2: He's over there. I just find it odd that he's now getting the preferential treatment by the PNG Chiefs.
1: Yeah.
2: Jamie Humphries,

0: Yeah, pulling out. Yeah.
1: He's set to pull out on his deal at the Perth Bears. But as far as any significant news, Maroon, I would love to be able to give you some, but just keep quiet.
0: Yeah, it is so quiet, isn't it? It's weird that it is so quiet because they're so close to starting preseason training.
2: Mm.
0: And they're going to be our newest franchise, and it's just dead. Well, as a spectator, you know, I'm not even behind closed doors, but it just I was expecting to hear a lot more noise coming out of Perth.
1: Yeah, another player that the Perth Bears would have looked at, Toby Rudolph down at the Sharks. He's set to extend his future at Cronulla for another 12 months. He's been super reliable for Craig Fitzgibbon. The Sharks have held on to Toby Rudolph. So as the weeks progress, guys, more dominoes fall that aren't really going the Bears' way.
2: Yeah, look, probably no news is good news coming out of there. Thank you, David. We'll speak to you again across the weekend.
1: Thank you, guys. Anytime.
2: Good on you, mate. Triple M Rush Hour, Maroon and Hindy. It's back by popular demand. Stump the Lump on Triple M. You gotta keep

0: you think you can take on one of the NRL greats? Do you think you can beat Hindy?
1: I know lots about nothing.
0: On Triple M's Rush Hour, this is Stump the Lump.
2: Well, Nathan, of course, is the lump. We are putting some questions for you to take on. The best of, well, it's five questions, so you've got to get three to win.
3: Sure, we can change the name of this.
2: Stump the Lump is perfect. Stump the Lump is perfect. So what the prize is, you take on Nathan, 133353. We've got to spin the wheel to get the category. Are you ready?
3: Yes.
2: Do you want to spin it yourself?
3: I'll spin it. Here we go. Okay. And.
2: All right. Here we go. And.
3: Come on.
2: Here we go.
3: Something easy.
2: Oh.
3: What is it?
2: Sport. Sport has come up. Sport, but not just NRL. All sorts of sports, okay? 133353. Do you want to take on Hindy and Stump the Lump? I tell you what, if you, there's five
3: I hope
2: questions.
3: There's no basketball questions in
2: best
3: there.
2: Best of three. Do you want me to take the basketball question out?
3: Yes, please. There's one in there.
2: There is one in
3: What's
2: here.
3: What's the answer?
2: Michael Jordan. Not anyway, I'll take that one out. Now, if you want to play 133353, this is the prize. 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

0: FM, Rush Hour, REM, the one I love. Hey, Tom Papley from the Swans. We're going to chat to Paps in the near future. They've got the Adelaide Crows this weekend. Go to the Swannies right now.
1: Do you think you can take on one of the NRL greats? 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
0: Yes, indeed. And the prize today is a beauty race your mates package at the Fast Lane Go-Karting, valued at $1,000. Delivering karting fun for families for 30 years this July, and they're going to give you slushies and a 12-month membership. Diesel William Moore from the Blue Mountains. Diesel, hello.
3: Hey, how you going?
0: Good, good, Diesel.
4: Good
0: how
4: name,
0: are you, mate?
4: Diesel, good name.
3: Good, thanks. How are you, boys?
4: Yeah, well, you know how this game works, Diesel?
3: I've touched on it, but I'd like a little refresher, please.
4: Well, I think Anthony will ask a question, and whoever buzzes in first, either myself or you, gets to answer it.
0: So, Diesel, we've spun the wheel, and the topic today is sport, all right?
3: Yep.
0: Now, Heidi didn't want any basketball questions, so he took the basketball question out. There's five questions here. It's the first to get to three. If you win, you'll get the Fast Lane go-kart package.
4: Yes. So can we test your buzzer, please, Diesel?
3: All right. What, I need a buzzer name?
0: Yeah.
4: Yeah,
0: Diesel.
4: That'd be good.
3: Let's just go. Yeah, I'll just go Diesel.
0: Well, that'd be good because your name's your buzzer. So, yeah. Diesel, actually, you know what? Your boys would probably like to go to this go-karting thing.
4: Yes, they will.
0: I'm sure we could arrange that. Here is question number one. Your names are your buzzers. All right, Diesel, are you ready?
3: Yep.
0: Okay. Who is England playing in the FIFA?
4: Nathan.
0: Yes.
4: Argentina.
0: He's got you, Diesel. 1-0.
3: 1-0.
0: Now, Diesel, are you a rugby league fan?
3: Yes, I am.
0: All right. What's your team?
3: Panthers, all the way.
0: Okay. What NRL team, your name is your buzzer, what NRL team is currently third on the ladder?
4: Nathan.
0: Yes.
4: Warriors.
0: Warriors is wrong.
4: Oh.
0: Do you want to have a crack at it, Diesel?
3: Let's go.
0: Well, we know it's not Penrith.
4: He's Googling it.
0: We know it's not Penrith.
3: I'm going to go Roosters.
0: Yeah, I think you might have Googled it there, you freak.
3: No, I didn't. I'm guessing.
0: One all. Best of five. Here we go.
3: Yep.
0: Which Grand Slam has just wrapped up?
4: Nathan.
0: Yes.
4: Wimbledon.
0: That is right. So he's got you 2-1, Diesel. All right. Okay, let's do the next one. What artist is set to co-headline at the World Cup final halftime show alongside Madonna, Shakira, and BTS? Do you know, Nathan?
4: No, I have no idea.
0: All right, come on, Diesel.
4: No idea.
0: Come on, mate.
4: I'm going to have a stab in the dark.
0: Yeah.
4: Nathan, I'm going to say Ricky Martin.
0: Ricky Martin's wrong. Come on, it's much more current, Diesel. It's much more current.
3: Diesel,
0: yes.
3: I'll be Justin Bieber.
0: Yes, I've just got my doubts about you.
4: This is shifty.
0: This guy.
4: This is
0: it's two all. This one is for
4: this
0: the
4: is
0: prize.
4: A, is this a tie? Is this it?
0: This is it. This is it. All right, so you know what, Diesel?
4: I've never lost before, Diesel, by the way.
0: You're going to have to not Google here if you can.
3: It's off there.
0: All right, okay, here you go. What city is about to host the 2026 CommBank Games? CommBank.
4: Nathan.
0: Yes, Nathan.
4: Glasgow.
0: Glasgow is right. Yep.
4: Still the
0: You
4: better.
0: See, Diesel.
3: Good on you, honey. Good on you.
4: I did, Diesel.
0: Diesel, cheats never prosper. I'm just kidding, Diesel.
4: Does Diesel miss out on something?
3: Knowledge is terrible, but it's worth a shot.
0: Anyway.
4: Diesel, you know, I'm feeling generous.
0: I'm feeling generous today,
4: Diesel. I won. I've got the, I'll take the trophy, but you can have the go-karting.
0: Oh,
4: you can have the go-karting.
0: You're such a nice guy, Nathan.
4: That's what I do.
3: You're the best, eh?
0: Righto, mate. You've won that package at Fast Lane Go-Karting valued at $1,000. So there you go. Cheats do prosper. We love you, Diesel. William Moore of the Blue Mountains. This is the Triple M Rush Hour. Going to speak to another mate of ours, Tom Papley from the Swans, very shortly on the Triple M Rush Hour right after Powderfinger.

0: This is the Triple M Rush Hour with Maroon and Hindy, and Triple M is giving away a BT50, a Mazda BT50. Details on that coming up shortly.
1: Tom Papley is one of Triple M footy's faves.
2: The Transpander, little Tommy Papley, and it's there.
3: Papley, right forward pocket, to thread the eye of the needle. That is superb.
4: Tom Papley on 50. Oh, he likes it already. And he's given the big bow and arrow.
1: Please welcome, from the Sydney Swans, Tom Papley.
0: Yes, indeed. Little Paps, little Tommy Papley. Welcome to the Rush Hour, old mate.
5: Hey, boys, how are we?
6: Tommy, what happened on the weekend? 1v2, you're up by a Mozza. What was it, 15-21-1-1-1 to 10-13-73 in the end, but you're up by 23 points at one stage against Freo. What did Coxie say after?
5: Yeah, it's obviously not the way we wanted to end the game. We started really well. We just sort of went away from our roles and our game plan a little bit in that second half, and Freo probably stepped up their roles and game plan, and they come away with the wind in the end, and it is tough to win away, but we've got to be better for the whole course of the game, and that was certainly better in that area, and that's why we got done.
0: Mentioned in your opener, Paps, that you got the bow and arrow out after you kicked that goal, but that was all in honour of our great mate Jai Arrow, and it's wonderful to see. Obviously, you're a Rabbitohs man anyway, but it's wonderful to see you AFL guys just getting on board with this.
5: Yeah, it's great. I think it's well in the media now about Jai's story, and even Neil Danaher with the MND. So I think as both codes, I think we can cross and merge together, where usually they're always fighting against each other, the AFL and NRL. But I think for this, such a great cause, you can merge and raise as much money as we can for Jai and his family, because it's such a terrible disease, and he's fighting for his life, and with the young family that he has, it's important to help him out as much as we can.
6: Now, Tommy, you're a Swan, obviously, but you're not a New South Welshman or a Queenslander. You're a Victorian, is that true?
5: Yep.
6: Right, from Gippsland, Victoria. How did you become a South supporter?
5: I wouldn't say I'm a South supporter.
6: Oh, good.
5: I don't really have a team, but I love my NRL. If I was to choose one, I probably would obviously go for the Storm or the Chooks. I live in the East and live in Bondi, and obviously the Melbourne Storm for the Victorian connection.
6: Listen, Tom. You've picked
0: Chooks.
6: A couple of the worst teams you could possibly pick. The Storms, for starters. Don't even bother going near the Storms. They're terrible. And the Chooks, well, we all know about the Chooks. Now, what about a team from the western suburbs? The hard nose, the tough guys. What about a Parramatta Reels or the Penny Panthers or the West Tigers? One of those sides, mate.
5: Mate, I don't even go outside the east, so why even bother venturing out west?
6: It's an absolute... That's typical.
0: Hey, this weekend, mate, the Adelaide Crows. Now, you mentioned earlier, it's harder on the road. Well, this is a home game at the SCG. You'll get a good crowd. I mean, they're travelling along as well, good, not as good as you blokes, but hopefully you get back on the winning list this weekend.
5: Yeah, that's it. It's a very important game. Back at the SCG Friday night, probably 40,000+ there, so it's pretty exciting stuff. And Adelaide are coming across. They're in good form, and it's a really important game for the season, for us and them. So we look forward to the challenge. They're going well. We need to be better than last week for the full four quarters, and we're up for it, and I'm sure they will be too.
6: Yeah, it is starting to get towards the pointy end of the season where everyone starts jostling for points and competition, ladder where you're sitting, all that sort of stuff. But can I ask you this, Tommy? We're expecting the Swannies to be in the grand final. There's no doubt about that. You guys are travelling really well. You're looking good. But daytime grand final or nighttime grand final? Thoughts?
5: I've been a few times. I've been there on the final day a few times, Hindy, and they've all been daytime. So maybe a nighttime would be all right.
6: Mm. Yeah, I wouldn't. Yeah, see, because the league is, I would love to see a daytime grand final again for the league.
0: Bloody oath.
6: I would. It just seems like a nicer day. Get the barbecue out.
5: Yeah.
6: Hand over the man of the match trophy. It's still daylight, that sort of stuff. I do love an AFL grand final during the day.
0: Yeah,
6: I do. 100%. I think it's great.
0: Hey, mate, look, you mentioned that you're not a South man and you don't like para. Just for your information, me and Hindy both like GWS, but nevertheless, we wish you all the best this weekend, Paps.
5: I shouldn't even bloody answered this call.
6: No, you shouldn't, honestly, mate. We need to get to know Paps a little bit more. Yeah. What do you like to do? Are you married, Paps? What are you?
5: Yeah, I'm married, yeah.
6: Any kids?
5: I don't have any no kids, mate. I've got to look after myself first. Yeah. I can't do that much well. So.
6: Mate, all right, next time around, we're going to give you 10 questions, quick fire 10 questions with Paps. That's what we're going to do next time.
5: No, good fun, boys. Good stuff.
0: Good on you, mate. There he is, our old mate Tom Papley coming on to talk about the Swannies. They take on Adelaide Crows Friday night. Hey, this is great. SCG, unmissable. Swans tickets, you want them? You can get them at tickets. You can get them at Ticketmaster. But if you give us a call now, 133353, courtesy of the great Tom Papley, this is Triple M.
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7: Orange's average unleaded price today is around $170 a litre, while some servos are selling it as low as $160. 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

0: Triple M's Rush Hour is Maroon and Heidi Millie's back with us tomorrow. We're giving away a car, but not just any car. This is Bo Ryan's car. So Bo Ryan was actually driving this thing.
1: We need to rewrite this because it's not a car. And I've said this the other day. No. I've said it every day. It's a ute.
0: It's a BT50 Mazda.
1: It is. Mm. Outstanding piece of machinery from Rockdale Mazda. It's a beautiful looking ute.
0: It is good. It's a nice looking rig.
1: 4x2.
0: And it's a Mazda. They make a great car. This is thanks to our mates at Rockdale Mazda and Best Sheds. So get yourself in the running to win the car from Monday. It's not a car. What do you say?
1: It's a ute.
0: Get yourself in the running to win the ute from Monday. So we'll give you all the details on how to enter real soon. But it's a BT50. You know it's a good rig.
1: Yeah, and it's brand spanker.
0: Yeah, it's beautiful.
1: And I think because it's Bo Ryan's one, I think there could be... I think I heard this morning he may have left his wallet in it. Oh. So whatever's left in it, you get to keep as well.
0: Nice. Looking for an excuse to get into a Best Shed? There's plenty of reasons why Best Sheds are the best sheds. 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See you tomorrow, Hindy.
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5: Hey there, I'm Brett Thomas. Major protests are expected at airports nationwide tomorrow. Aviation workers in Sydney, Melbourne, Brisbane and Perth will take action. The Transport Workers Union says a drop in safety standards and Qantas outsourcing to external companies has led to a dramatic rise in injuries and a death last year. Opposition leader Angus Taylor has criticised the Prime Minister's announcement that he's setting up an Office of AI to oversee the rise of artificial intelligence and building new data centres.
6: He's not focusing on any of the substantive issues here. He's just creating more bureaucracy.
5: The AFL has removed Nicky Widmar from the Australian Football Hall of Fame, saying violence against women has no place in the game. Widmar was convicted in Victoria of assault. His statue at Perth's Optus Stadium has been taken down. A five-year-old boy has died and a woman remains in hospital after a four-wheel drive hit them outside a Cloverdale park in Perth's southeast. And Australia's childhood vaccination rate is trailing other wealthy nations, with measles coverage falling to 91% last year.
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5: Broncos coach Michael Maguire isn't buying into talk. Their season is on the line against the ladder-leading Panthers tomorrow night. The Premier sit 14th and will likely need to win their last eight games just to make it.
8: It is what it is in that space, but one thing I do know, and I've said it many times, I believe in the group and having those players come back into the team with a number of our guys getting a lot more experience than what they probably normally would have makes us a pretty good, strong squad.
5: And Shayna Jack will hang up the goggles after the Commonwealth Games in Glasgow, ending a glittering career packed with Olympic relay gold and 17 World Championship medals.
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9: Fine for the rest of today in Orange. Tonight, down to zero. And tomorrow, fine with a high of 13. 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
2: Welcome to Triple M NRL Daily here on your Wednesday. It's a very special show today because Danny Widler is here as always, but you have organised a very special guest.
6: Queen of Rugby League.
2: Oh, I love that.
6: The Rugby League Queen herself, yeah. Danica Mason.
5: What a title.
6: Is it a good or a bad thing?
5: I don't know.
2: That's a great thing.
5: Got the call up. Very excited. Thanks for having me.
2: Logie nominee as well.
5: I know. Can you believe it? I couldn't believe it.
2: I can believe it, Danny.
6: Oh, well, she's an absolute talent, a superstar. And, yeah, I think
15: Charlie, you're very lucky to be sitting next to a proper host.
16: I'm a bit nervous, mate. This is probably the most nervous I've ever been for a show because I'm not a host, not a real host. And we've got one of the real hosts in the world of rugby league.
17: Fake it till you make it.
16: But there is a lot to get to. We are going to talk some footy. Obviously, we got the Tigers situation bubbling away. It's Luai's going to Eels now. We know that. Plus, there's plenty more we want to talk about. But also, Danica, we've recorded a podcast as well with yourself. So if you search Triple M NRL, wherever you get your podcast, we've gone in the life and times of you, Danica, which was a fantastic listen.
15: I'll be listening to that.
16: Yeah. Well, you just done it, Danica.
15: Oh, okay.
16: Yeah.
17: And a few stories about Wilder as well
16: there
17: I'll throw in there.
15: Yeah, listen to those.
16: Some great ones. But up next, we're talking the West Tigers. Benji Marshall, he's not happy with you specifically, Danny. Find out why next. You've got Danica Mason, Danny Wilder and Charlie White. We'll be back very shortly.

0: Triple M NRL Daily with Danny Widler, Adam Pengilly and Charlie White. Breaking news and the biggest names in the game.
1: And nobody does the NRL like Triple M.
2: The one, the only, the D-Mace, Danica Mason.
3: It's good to be here. I was excited for the call-up. Widler and I have actually been working together for... Oh, I'm going to say close to, what, 13, 14 years?
2: Well, how long have you been on?
3: I think so. I think 2013 I started.

0: No,
1: I'm
0: so I was still at uni. So I was at uni in Wollongong, and so I drive into like up to Sydney and do the whole day Saturday, and then drive back to Wollongong.
2: Wow.
0: Yeah.
1: And the best thing about it, Charlie, she was humble then and a good person, and she hasn't changed one little bit.
2: Yeah.
1: Not one bit. Like she's of all the people at Nine. Like, if anyone wants to look up to someone in terms of being a good person and a brilliant presenter, Danica's the person there. So
2: you got a fan in Danny.
0: Oh, yeah,
2: sure.
0: You're too kind.
1: You know that. You know that. Well, I'm very lucky. I get to work, like, I've got to work with Kenny Sutcliffe, who, like, absolute legend.
2: Yeah.
1: Like James Bracey's on his way to being the next Ken Sutcliffe. He is unbelievable as a host. He's unflappable. And Danica's, you know, in that sort of, in that conversation, when you come to people who can just do it, and do you think great things on TV, she's it.
0: I remember getting the call from Kenny when he said I could come in for a week or two for initial work experience. Then I asked him if I could stay on. And I remember sitting there just thinking, these are people that I used to watch on TV, you know, when you're a kid.
1: Well, Kenny especially.
0: Like, yeah, Kenny, every single night, you know, you're eating dinner and you're watching the news and, yeah.
2: So it was always a goal for you then to work in television?
0: Yeah, yeah. So, well, when I left high school, I actually started an engineering degree. I don't know why I did that.
1: You wouldn't even know how what a tunnel is.
0: Yeah, I know, literally. I got good marks in my HSE, so I thought, you know what, I'll do engineering just randomly, and lasted about 2.5 weeks doing that, and I was like, I don't think this is for me. So then took a year off, and then
1: like the streets, she had street smarts from the start, and that's, I think, as a journo, you don't have to be the best writer, you don't have to be the best like putting together a story, but if you got street smarts, it's going to get you a long way to start with. And she, Danica is, well, I don't think anyone dislikes you. You're the opposite to me.
0: I'm sure there's a few.
1: Maybe some old colleagues. But anyway, she just gets on with people, and people warm to her, and they respect her. And like that's, and she also has a way of getting to know people, really well. Like I see her doing interviews, and we'll talk about all those later, but she's got a real ability to do that, and she's also, Danica, you're also smart. Like, you know how to get people to open up to you and that sort of thing.
0: Well, we went when I started at Nine, and when I started sort of on the road reporting and whatnot, that was an era of, you know, the Asada era at the Cronulla Sharks. And so we were just, I mean, that was a crazy era too. So, you know, widely you were all over that story. So we'd be getting sent down to Cronulla at 6 a.m, you know, just to sort of be with all the other, you know, networks and stuff, just in case anything major was happening that day. It was a hectic era, but that's sort of where you learn your craft, I reckon.
1: Is that the biggest league story you had to work on, do you think, or back then? You didn't do the Storm stuff. Yeah, that was before you.
0: No, the Storm stuff was before me. I mean, scandals, left, right, and centre.
1: Yeah, yeah. That's true.
2: As there always is.
0: Yeah, because there was a good sort of season it was just scandal after scandal.
2: Was that like 2018 maybe?
0: I feel like it was.
1: Summer of hell.
2: And that's when the no-fault stand-down policy maybe got brought in around that.
1: Thank goodness we haven't had too much of that recently.
2: Yeah.
1: I know you want that, Charlie.
2: No, man.
1: You like all the dirt and all the drama.
2: I like everyone just get along.
1: That's not you at all.
0: We'd get in on a weekday, and you just get the sense that there was something about to break. And me, because Jake Duke used to work at Nine at the same time, and him and I would be like, let's go to lunch quickly. Like, so we're not here at the time.
1: And Jake was great to work with too, wasn't he? Like, he's one of your best mates, isn't he?
0: Yeah, yeah.
1: He's done so well with Fox and commentating and all that sort of stuff. He's a character.
2: Yeah.
1: Should get him on one day.
3: Nobody does the NRL like Triple M.
4: First, with the game's biggest headlines. We'll be back shortly on Triple M NRL Daily.

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1: Where the NRL's biggest stories unfold. Triple M NRL Daily with Danny Weidler, Adam Pengilly and Charlie White.
2: Let's talk some footy. We've got you here today. We've got some audio of Benji Marshall. Obviously, he's come out and hammered the reports that Luai and his relationship's broken down. Take a listen.
3: What I will say, though, is that the fact that people can make up rumours that we're having a relationship breakdown or a rift between our friendship is absolutely bullshit.
4: And so you guys are still close?
3: No, we're close, yeah. And we've been speaking about it through the whole time. And what baffles me is that off a hint of a few things or a situation where people think you should have a rift on it, it's not right. You can't make that stuff up. So, and I don't mean this to anyone personally in here, but in the media, what we have done is made some shit up that me and him have a fractured relationship, which is far from the truth. So I think what you guys need to do is have a look at why you're making that up and not put that on us and put that out there so it creates more for us. That's not true.
2: Didn't hold back there, Danny, did he?
4: Well, look, how much of this is producer Curtis's fault?
2: Because he posted the tile of what you said?
4: He posted, what do you call it? A tile.
2: A tile,
4: it?
2: Yeah.
4: Okay. Which was very mild, by the way.
2: Yeah.
4: It was a very mild, what did I say, that their relationship probably isn't what it was, basically.
2: Yeah.
4: And I'm sure that's the case. Mm. And that was part of, I think the Telegraph turned that into a story because Martin Luai liked it and commented.
2: And commented like,
4: what
2: the,
4: is that? What is
2: that's
4: that?
2: Like, it's spot like on.
5: Right on.
4: Spot
5: yeah.
4: on.
5: Yeah.
4: So he was agreeing Correct. With saying it wasn't what it was. So there's legitimate reasons for people like me and others. I mean, others went a lot harder than my pretty meek comment, saying there's a split in the ranks and all that sort of thing. I think like I think on other podcasts you do, they were much tougher, weren't they?
2: I can't remember.
4: Because you get
2: Brent Reed was actually
4: well, he, Reed
2: no, he's been the peacemaker. So I think in terms of shows,
4: me.
2: I think it's just
4: okay,
2: been
4: great.
2: You.
4: Yeah. All right,
2: no, maybe Paul Kent might have on his show and James okay. Hooper and things like that. I don't know.
4: Jimmy Graham hasn't.
2: They just said it's common sense that their relationship would fall apart a little bit because
4: which is basically what I said.
2: Yeah.
4: So I was there at the press conference yesterday. And Benji, he was pretty stern in his words, but what else is he going to say?
2: Mm.
4: He's not going to come out and say, I don't get along with Romy anymore.
5: Do you feel like when you were asking those questions, because I was listening to it when they posted up after it had happened, do you feel like he was directing a lot towards you?
4: Maybe. Oh, no, I didn't feel – look, some press conferences you go to and you go, okay, they're having a crack here at me. But I think there are other people saying it. I think the Telegraph wrote it. And I didn't feel – Look, he even said at one point, no offence to the people here, I'm not having a crack at the people here. So I don't know if that meant me or not. I don't know. But what I do know is that there is enough evidence there to suggest something's the relationship isn't what it was. Mm. You know, Jerome with that cryptic, what's that Japanese thing?
2: Anime, and he had the person with the mouth zipped, and then the music was I told you so.
5: Yeah.
4: After
5: and it was like, also, there wasn't there another one? It was like something along the lines of like, God's plan, like not my plan or something like that. Yeah.
4: All of that. What is it? And his dad liking it and giving it the thumbs up or whatever the hell it is.
2: Yeah.
5: Which also true. Parents, don't weigh in on social media.
4: No, it's not their place. So I don't have any doubt there's something's happened. Yeah. And I did reach out to Benji. I contacted him on Friday. I rang him and I text messaged him because I wanted to speak to – I'd like to speak to both sides of the story.
2: Mm.
4: So I wanted to hear what Benji had to say. And I've known Benji for, I don't know, how long is he? 20 years?
2: Yeah.
4: Around that. I got nothing back.
2: Mate, I wouldn't take that too personally. He worked here for a while. We had to get a car park pass back of him. And we're ringing him, never responded to us ever again. After he left Triple M, we never couldn't get a text reply from him ever again. So I wouldn't get too offended.
4: Does
5: he still have the car pass?
2: He still got the car park pass. We cancelled it, though.
4: And Charlie, I'm not offended because that's part of that's the game.
2: That's what he's like, isn't he? He just brushes everyone.
4: Well, I get brushed by plenty of people. And I only reached out to Benji so I could be fair in my commentary. And I wanted to get his take on things. Because I got plenty of other takes on it from other people, right?
2: Yeah,
4: and that's why I said a fairly mild comment.
2: Do you think Benji, at this young stage of his career, doesn't know quite how to handle the media?
4: I think Benji's actually brilliant at media, And I like that he got on the front foot yesterday because that's what his fans want to hear.
5: And that's what I think. I think he actually handled that really well to come out. Because was he set to do media yesterday or did he come forward?
4: So normally, you know, they do it the day before the game.
5: Yeah.
4: So I think Jerome might speak to the media later in the week.
5: But I think it was smart of him to also come out and be pretty staunch as well, because like he was very strong in what he said, because he's got to have this relationship with Jerome for the remainder of this season. Obviously, where the Tigers are at the moment, they need to be winning as well. Obviously, you know, just for the club, but also for Benji's career, like, you know, you want to be putting in a good example. So for him to come out and be really strong with what he said, I think that was a really smart move, because you want to show sort of public perception that we're all in this together, no matter what's happening behind closed doors, you know, if their relationship isn't what it was and if there are fractions in it, but to come out and be really strong with it, I'm like, that's showing a really good front.
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0: Do you guys like Luai at 700 grand a year for Parramatta?
2: Yeah. I mean, why wouldn't you if you're Parramatta?
3: Yeah.
2: Like and I know that they've, like, they're in a bit of a weird position as well with, obviously they signed Jonah Pezet for that 1 year as like a bit of a stopgap before he's going to Brisbane. But that sort of didn't work out as probably what they would have had planned. I mean, why wouldn't you have Jerome Luai for a year? And then also too, like, does that attract other players to come in different positions and whatnot? And then you're sort of building. But like for fans as well, Mitch Moses, Jerome Luai.
3: State of origin.
2: Yeah.
0: Definitely.
2: Yeah, of course you're going to be, you know.
3: Well, it's better than what they've got.
0: Yep.
3: Simple as that. It's better, like, you tell me what they were going to have. Unless Matt Burton came on the market early and they were able to pick him up, which, you know, that's been talked about, hasn't it? Who else can make a better signing than that? Perth wanted him. Perth wanted Luai. Yeah, but unfortunately the old Bears are a bit slow.
0: Yeah, they struggle.
2: But it also gives power time. So whoever they're looking at.
3: Well, they could go for Burton.
2: Exactly. So then they've got, you know, that extra year to see who's coming off. Because things can change in a week in rugby league. Oh, you never know what's happening, who's going where.
3: Yeah.
2: So that gives them that extra year to really sit back and go, okay, what's our plan for the future? Yeah. Who's who?
3: The thing that's been thrown out there is does Jerome take his negotiating and his recruitment skills to Parramatta and maybe rip a couple of blokes out of there? But he didn't take anyone out of the Tigers, did he?
0: No.
3: But they all signed up as soon as he went to PNG. They all said, we're staying.
0: Yeah.
3: So, and who would you rip out of Para? I mean, like, you're not going to get Mitch Moses out of there.
0: No.
3: And Chammy's not going to get Mitch Moses.
0: No.
3: They don't get along, do they? Michael Chammis and Mitch Moses.
0: No, they don't.
3: No, remember?
0: For whatever reason, yeah.
3: Well, he doesn't get on with Isaac either.
0: Yeah, right.
3: So I don't think Mitch is going to be a target for Chammy.
0: No.
3: Unfortunately for the PNG team, because he's bloody good.
0: Hello Sport guys summed it up really well with Parramatta. They've become the halfway house for halfbacks. So they had Jonah Pezet for a year and now Luai for a year. Is that a bit of a worry that, like, they're sort of it's hard to work out where Parramatta are really going.
2: But then who else is on the market?
0: Yeah,
2: I mean, who else?
3: Teams are desperate for halves.
2: Yeah, if you can get someone who's, you know, one of the top in the game for 1 year, why not? And you never know what could happen.
3: And I heard I think Reedy was saying Riles is coaching for his future and all that sort of stuff as well. Like, to a degree, he is. Yeah, I think he's got 4 years there.
0: It's a 4-year deal.
3: Yeah, and I think he's coming
0: next year's the third year.
3: So I don't think they're getting rid of Rilesy after 3 years. But, you know, and apparently they've got good young kids coming through. So, and it gives them time to develop. So the halfway house is a good way. Look, they're like the European holiday, aren't they? Do you want to go to work or do you want to gap?
0: Well, you won't make finals. No, they
3: won't. You just love giving it to teams, don't you?
0: I love Parramatta, but they're just Parramatta. I almost reckon they're the team that's furthest away from a premiership.
2: Well, they had so many injuries. Like, look at what was this year? Like Jermaine Hopgood, that was a season-ending injury. Yeah. They had about 4 season-ending injuries.
0: Yeah, definitely.
2: Like, they were hit hard.
3: Have you unpacked this team furthest away from winning a comp? Have you looked into it closely?
0: I'm thinking that's a good podcast. Rank the teams from 1 to 17. Who's furthest away? Because I think Dragons are closer than Parramatta.
2: You reckon Dragons are closer than Parramatta? Oh, yeah.
0: Think about that young forward pack.
2: Yeah.
0: And then they've got Metcalf coming
3: next
0: year.
3: That's a bit of a switch, isn't it? Because they haven't got a coach yet.
0: Yeah.
3: They're coming last.
2: Metcalf, Drinkwater. Yeah, okay.
0: Phillip Sami's been killing it for Titans this year. He's been good. They're building something.
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2: Let's talk about your yarn, your favourite thing to write about, Danny. Fox Sports, you love writing about this, and I read your column on Sunday, and you've used, obviously, Laurie Daly's quotes where he's had a shot at the...
3: Quotes from somebody, yes correct.
2: The team at NRL 360, that's who that was targeted at, is that correct?
3: 100% correct.
2: Yeah.
3: I mean, Laurie, we saw everything that he went through at Origin and what he copped, and, you know, some of it was fair. Some of it was fair. But he, so I'll tell you how it happened. I saw Laurie obviously after the game, and in my job the next day I have to be back at the team hotel because we've done a story for the night before, which we turn into a story for the news that day. But we also have to produce a fresh news story on what happens on that day. So I'm in the team hotel. I ran into Laurie after he'd been on radio earlier that morning, on Big Sports Breakfast.
2: He was fired up as well.
3: He was fired up then. And we were chatting in the foyer, and he said, "Hey, I've got a couple of things I want to say," basically. And I put the phone underneath, and they were his quotes.
2: Remind anyone who hasn't seen those quotes or read them, what were those quotes?
3: Gosh, well, if I could remember, I'd tell
2: you. Not word for word, but what were they around?
3: They were generally around the fact that Dave Trodden, the criticism from Braith, was that he was asking questions about, well, how does this happen? Like, Laurie just get given the job, basically? Because he's Trotto's mate. That was the influence of what Braith was saying. And Laurie, and there was also criticism of Nathan Cleary from Paul Crawley, saying that he should have been moved out of the side if he didn't succeed in this game and Izzy Katoa should come in. That was, two different lines. Laurie was annoyed by both heavily. And I think that they'd weighed on him heavily during, particularly the Trodden line about him. And he threw out a couple of lines saying, well, people are questioning how I got my job. How about how other people in the media get their jobs? And that was a drop the mic. Yeah, that wasn't the exact quote, but that was what he was saying.
2: Yeah.
3: So he's having a direct shot at some people at Fox. And the Braith stuff, he was just, about Nathan Cleary with Crawley, he was very defensive of Nathan, saying it was ridiculous what they were saying.
2: Is it right that Braith and Astor and Laurie Daly don't get along?
3: I believe so. Yeah, there's something there. Yeah, there's something. I need to look further into that. But there appears to be a history of some description there. Yeah. Are you aware of it or?
2: I just heard about that the other day.
3: Yeah.
2: I don't know much about it.
3: Yeah.
2: Yeah.
3: So I think that's interesting because Braith doesn't like me, so he'll think this is personal. But during his playing career, I always got on well with Braith. And Laurie's the easiest bloke in the world to get along with.
2: Mm.
3: So I'd like to dip into a bit more of that.
2: Yeah. Well, see, maybe we'll be reading about it Sunday.
3: Gordy said they was firing rubber bullets at Fox as well.
2: On Sunday, I think
3: on your
2: that.
3: Show.
2: Yeah.
3: What was it on the, what was it called? The
2: Sunday Simbin.
3: That, your favourite show.
2: That's good. It's a good show.
3: I know how you rank the shows. That's your
4: favourite. Is your favourite?
3: It's your favourite. Charlie's favourite.
2: I think it's
3: Charlie's favourite.
2: It's not my favourite person. Like, it's a great show, but it's Triple M's flagship show, I'd say. It rates the highest out of anything Triple M
3: on Triple M's flag, he was saying that I was firing rubber bullets at Fox.
2: Yeah.
3: Well, first of all, I was just quoting Laurie Daly because Gordon likes to go on about how journalists don't quote people.
2: Mm.
3: I don't know whether Gordy read it, but there were quotes in that story. Okay? And it wasn't me saying it, and it wasn't me hiding behind anyone. It was quotes from the New South Wales State of Origin coach who won the series.
2: Yeah.
3: And he had a beef. So I think that should be acknowledged. And Gordy's been out of playing time. Gordy's been a media analyst or commentator longer than he's a player almost.
2: Mm.
3: Like he played, had a brilliant career, but that's a while ago now. And he's been in the media for a long time. And I don't think he always understands the media. I think there are a lot of people in the industry who would say the same thing.
2: Okay.
4: Do you find that where...
3: Yeah, look at him. He's gone very quiet. First time Charlie's ever gone quiet.
4: Do you find that in New South Wales, we're super critical of our teams, our coaches, when it comes to State of Origin? I mean, you go to Queensland and you just never see or hear...
3: Unless it's put on, like the some former great saying, oh, Queensland's got to rev them up.
4: Yeah. But in terms of, I don't know, you go and every team list that's announced, it's just like, you know, great, that's the best team we've ever had. Whereas I feel like in New South Wales, we're just more pessimistic and we analyse it and we go, well, I wouldn't have done that. Whereas I feel like in Queensland, there's this just it's sort of following belief that it's just like, all right, well, they know the best. Let's follow the team. Let's support them. Whereas New South Wales, we are so critical.
3: Well, game three was more like that for New South Wales, I thought. I thought a lot of media flipped a bit.
2: Is that because of the ring around that happened?
3: I wasn't part of this ring around.
4: Was there a ring around?
2: Well, that's what I think guys like Brent Reed have reported. There was a ring around to New South Wales legends and media personalities to get behind the team for game three.
4: Yeah, right.
2: You would have heard about this, Danny.
4: I didn't get a phone call.
2: No, but you're in camp.
3: I heard about it because Reedy talked about it.
2: Yeah.
3: I personally don't know anyone who copped the phone call. Okay. Reedy obviously copped it. But he's a Queenslander.
4: I was going to say, isn't he a Queenslander?
3: He's a passionate Queenslander. I've enjoyed Reedy's stuff during the whole, you know, all his passion in his show.
2: It was good.
3: It's been entertaining.
2: Danica, so good to have you in here today.
4: Thanks.
2: We love you here at Triple M, and it'd be great to have you in here again. You did a fantastic job.
4: Thank you.
2: See you soon.
3: Much better than having me around.
2: Exactly, mate. Anything's better than you.
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4: Oh, here we go. Triple M Nights with Dave Gleeson. All right, Gleeso, not too far away from one of the great, great setups in rock and roll history. We're going to do that just after 8 o'clock tonight as I welcome you, the front man of the Screaming Jets, ready to rock and roll for the next 3 hours. Hello, Gleeso.
25: G'day, Tomo. G'day, Australia, especially people in Queensland. It was 1 week ago, if you'll think back, when you were absolutely smashed by the Blues.
4: Ridiculous.
25: No one saw it coming, Tomo.
4: Nope.
25: So I've been keeping me... keep me powder dry. I don't want to piss off everyone in Queensland, but it was a win for the ages.
4: So, like you said to me, because your planning for this show was, it's a week since the State of Origin win, and you'll be doing that for the next 50 weeks.
25: Yeah, that's right. Mm-hmm. No, footy's, you know I'm playing footy, Tom.
4: I've heard a rumour.
25: It's only about...
4: not this weekend, next weekend.
25: Next weekend, next Saturday at Norwood Oval.
4: Yep.
25: I'm going to run on for the Rocketeers versus the Anchors. In a what can only be described as a footy match.
4: Oh, exactly right. Now, how's the training? How's the pre-season leading into it?
25: Okay. It's all right. I'm still putting up and unders up. That's a bit of a problem. I nearly broke a girl's fingers at training the other night. just putting them too high in the air. Those straight passes, I'm not very good at.
4: Yeah.
25: But I can handball at about, I don't know, a metre and a half, two.
4: Good. Yeah, this is good.
25: but it's all to raise money for RecLink, which is an amazing charity. What they do is they get help disadvantaged people, get in touch with sporting clubs and communities, and we all know how important sport can be in people's lives, and just to be hanging around people and with a bit of a positive attitude
4: helps
25: out brilliant. So RecLink Community Cup. You can go and donate if you get the chance. But if you are in Adelaide, you can come and see us at Norwood Oval on the 25th of July.
4: Big, big show coming up. Dave Mustaine not happy over the last couple of weeks.
25: Nah.
4: And Taylor Momsen is going to join us, Gleeso, for a chat.
25: They're pretty reckless.
4: Yep.
25: They are doing big things. Got a brand new album out. Can't wait to talk to Taylor Momsen.
4: Should be brilliant. But next, the Cherry Pie guy on this day did something extraordinary.
26: Triple

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What's that? Hawaiian noises.

0: in advance. Joy for a Wednesday night, Triple M nights with Dave Gleeson. Classic 9 at 9 tonight, all about birds.
1: Yeah, I love them.
0: Yep, so we'll do that at 9 o'clock. But right now, Gleeso, we are talking about fruitful love.
1: Oh, regret, Tomo. Let's talk about regret. It was 91 when Warrant lead singer Janie Lane. Janie.
0: Yeah.
1: Who calls their kid Janie?
0: That's a bit strange.
1: But he married Bobby Brown. Sadly, 2 years later, it was all over.
0: Yeah.
1: He was a man who had demons, I've got to tell you.
0: Okay.
1: He was someone who probably thought a little bit too deeply about the success that he'd got for his band and himself.
0: Yes.
1: Writes a song, it's a massive worldwide hit.
0: Yeah.
1: Was he happy? No.
2: That night I wrote Cherry Pie, sent it to him. He lived with it over the weekend, and all of a sudden, the album's called Cherry Pie. The record's called Cherry Pie. I'm doing Cherry Pie eating contests. The single's Cherry Pie, right? If I'm lying, I'm dying. And my legacy's Cherry Pie. Everything about me is Cherry Pie. I'm a Cherry Pie guy. I could shoot myself in the head for writing that song.
1: And, of course, he married the girl out of the Cherry Pie video.
0: Yeah, it was the Cherry Pie video, so the tie-in.
1: His whole life was just Cherry Pie.
0: Yeah.
1: Varley, Janie Lane, let's get it on, his favourite song.

0: Oasis on Triple M, one UK act to another we're doing right now, Glee. So Sammy Fender has been blowing up the charts, and it's been good to highlight him here at the M's as well.
1: Yeah, and let's see what he thinks of himself.
2: You think you know everything.
3: Yeah.
2: Do you know what I mean? And then I realised that, like, halfway, well, once I hit 25, I was like, I don't know anything. Like, I'm thick as mint.
0: No. Thick as mint.
1: Thick as a brick. Oh, well, at least he's honest.
0: Yeah, no doubt.
1: Can sing.
0: Can sing.
1: And he's a Jordy.
0: Rain me in. Sam Fender, it's brand new to Triple M.

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0: on, Young Cannibal. She drives me crazy on Triple M nights with Dave Gleeson Wednesday night right around the country. Rock chick appreciation, Gwen Stefani.
1: Oh, yeah.
0: We are celebrating just before 9 o'clock tonight, Gleeson. But our boy Davey Mustaine, he is back at it.
2: He is. Megadeth are coming to Australia. They're doing a farewell tour. They're on the Iron Maiden 50th anniversary tour. Iron Maiden and Megadeth. I'd go and see that.
0: Yeah, that's a win.
2: That's
0: yeah.
2: unreal. Yeah. I can't wait for that to come. I think it's November this year they're going to be here. But Dave Mustaine was not happy with a reporter when he did an interview before a gig in New Stinky in Finland.
0: Mm-hmm.
2: Here he is talking about what happened.
3: Okay, so before we took the stage tonight, we were doing some press backstage, and I was doing an interview with some guy from a newspaper here, a big newspaper. You could probably figure out who it was. And the guy was such a dickhead. He really was. He asked me if I thought James Hetfield would win, and I thought, what kind of a idiot would say something like that?
4: Now, after that, Mustaine said he wanted to dedicate the next song to the guy, but he joked, they don't have a song called I'm an Asshole.
5: I walk around in the summertime saying, how about this heat? I'm an asshole.
2: He could have done a cover.
0: Easily.
2: Surely just ripped that out.
0: Silly.
2: No, but Dave Mustaine, he's always been one to have a crack. But imagine who'd win a fight between you and James Hetfield.
0: Come on. Mate.
2: I know who'd win a fight between me and James Hetfield.
0: Yeah.
2: James Hetfield.
0: Okay, yeah, because he's not looking overly well at the moment, Dave.
2: Dave's not. He's had his ups and downs with his issues. But Megadeth, Iron Maiden in Australia, November 26th. Can't wait. And who's going to win the fight between Megadeth and Metallica?
0: Yeah.
2: Metallica.
0: End of Sandman. Triple M.

0: Triple M Nights with Dave Gleeson, and coming up after 8 o'clock, Gleeso, two rock chicks feature heavily tonight, Taylor Momsen and Gwen Stefani.
1: Yeah, we're going to have Gwen Stefani in the rock chick appreciation, and I'm catching up with Taylor Momsen. Not allowed to ask her about her earlier TV stuff.
0: Okay.
1: Or movie stuff, because she was in The Grinch that stole Christmas.
0: Jim Carrey.
1: Yep. As a 6-7 year old kid.
0: Unreal.
1: But obviously that's in the rearview mirror, and she's all concentrated on her band, The Pretty Reckless. We're going to talk about their brand new album. Just

0: Lisa is coming back for the encore straight after this. Triple M's Night Show with Dave Gleason. Money
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19: All right, up and having here. Wednesday night, right across the country, Triple M Nights with Dave Gleeson. Taylor Momsen's going to join us very shortly, Gleeso, the lead singer from The Pretty Reckless.
20: Yeah, can't wait for that. It'll be great to have a chat to her. They've been doing some great things over the last 4 or 5 years, have The Pretty Reckless, and they got a brand new album to talk about. And we got a brand new one from the Fooies as well.
19: Yeah, we do, actually, which is going to be outstanding. Our classic 9 at 9, what are we doing tonight?
20: Birds.
19: Birds.
20: Well, that's pretty. We've got Rock Chick Appreciation. Yep. We've got Birds.
19: Yep.
20: I found something funny the other day. It was an old, you know, the big hoo-ha about Travis and Taylor getting married.
19: Oh, yeah.
20: He's now Mr. Swift.
19: He is.
20: I'd say so.
19: Oh, wow, okay.
20: Here he is in, I think, 2016, doing one of those silly media things where an interviewer asks you, kiss, kill, marry?
19: Kiss, marry, kill, yeah.
20: Yeah, here it is.
21: Okay, I want to play a little game with you, if that's cool, to find out kind of like what your type of girl is.
22: Oh, great.
21: Fun. I'm sure you've heard of this before. It's called kill, marry, kiss.
20: Okay.
21: Okay, so ready?
20: I'm listening.
21: Taylor Swift, Ariana Grande, Katy Perry.
20: Damn, that's messed up. I don't want to kill any of them.
21: Well, you know, it's just the game.
20: Just a game.
21: It's going to be harder to find real love, so you got to play this game. Right?
20: What is it, kill?
21: Kill, marry, kill.
20: Ariana is
21: okay.
20: Kill,
21: okay.
20: Unfortunately. Love you, but you're gone.
21: Okay.
20: And then Taylor Swift would be the kiss.
19: Oh.
20: And then Katy Perry, what's the last one?
21: Katy Perry.
20: Katy Perry would be the... Yeah, Katy Perry would be the
21: marry. He's like,
19: That's disappointing.
20: Unfortunately, she was with Russell Brand at the time.
19: And that
20: seems like a nice fella.
19: Yeah, that went well.
20: And then recently, we've had the Prime Minister, our very own Prime Minister...
19: Oh, no.
20: ...saying he wants to shag Kylie Minogue. I mean, what? I know it's just... You got to get... You spread your net wide so that you go on all the different types of media, but... I don't think saying you're going to shag someone. He's married, 6 months?
19: Yeah, in Kangaroo Island, which is going well.
20: Wouldn't you just say, I'm not going to answer that, I'm the Prime Minister. I tell you who would have been a more dignified Prime Minister and not answered it.
23: They don't know what the f*** they're doing. Do you understand that?
20: No, I'm talking about Peter Garrett. Midnight Oil, let's get Forgotten Years on.

0: Prime Nights with Dave Gleeson. Wednesday night right around the country. 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
1: The Pretty Reckless have a brand spanking new album out. It's called Dear God. It is an absolute album chock full of bangers. And I am stoked to have Taylor Momsen, lead singer of The Pretty Reckless, join me right now. Welcome to the show, Taylor.
2: Thank you for having me. I am psyched to be here.
1: Awesome. Well, I mean, have you been? How many times have you been to Australia?
2: Only once, yeah, which is crazy.
1: It is.
2: Because been a band for a long time, and we had such an amazing time the last time we were in Australia that it feels like it was yesterday because I remember it so well, and also that we've been there more than once, but we haven't, so we've got to come back.
1: So now this is your fifth album. Wow, you're firing on all 12 cylinders on this record.

0: It's amazing.
1: Thank you. We are incredibly proud of it. It's our proudest accomplishment to date, to say the least. I think we did something really special with this one, and I'm so excited that it's finally out. It feels surreal.
0: And where did you get the time? I mean, obviously the last 2 years have been an absolute whirlwind. You've been all over the world with AC/DC to among others, but where'd you get the time to sit down and write the record? Was it on the road type of thing?
1: Not on the road. I strangely as a writer, I'm always writing, so like things come when you're touring, but the reality is for me it really requires isolation and like a lot of deep thought and that kind of focus and concentration. I can't do on the road because I'm so distracted by the the outside. So a lot of that comes from when I'm at home. And so we went into, I had finished writing the album with Ben. We finished it right before the first AC/DC tour, because we don't write in the studio. We write at home and then we go into the studio once we have the album completed. And we had just started in the studio when AC/DC called and ripped us right out of there. So we ended up recording the album in between tours with AC/DC, but it was all written previously to that. So it was an interesting process for us because it was slightly different, but it miraculously worked.
0: And in your press release, you say it's Dear God, the album is written as a confession, a letter to God with no holds barred and brutal honesty. Were there things that you thought maybe this is too honest, or did you just let the floodgates open and really put yourself down on the recordings?
1: You have to let the floodgates open. I mean, I think I've never put, any kind of boundary or censorship on my writing in the past because I don't see the point of it. I don't think that there's any benefit to that whatsoever. Like it completely, as soon as you're censoring yourself as an artist, or, putting a line of like, I can't talk about this, or this is too far, or this is too personal, you're immediately removing yourself from what the point of art is. So I've never done that, but with this album in particular, we touched upon something in its honesty and in its brutality, and I think it's how direct it is, I think is what I'm kind of coming to grips with or coming to terms with now that I'm reflecting on it and talking about it a lot, is that it's not drenched in metaphor. And while they are stories of my life, it's written in this very confessional manner that is just pure and utter, like raw and exposed emotion and truth. And I think that that creates something that is quite powerful.
0: Well, the thing about albums, and I've been in the band for 39 years or something like that. There is something special about an album that seems to have been kind of lost. People are just listening to little bits and pieces from picking them from Spotify and stuff. But this album, it sits so well. It's an album that needs to be listened to start to finish, isn't it?
1: Thank you. It really is. And I'm such a lover of the record. Like I grew up on my dad's vinyl collection. And so to me, true artistry and true rock records, like it's a body of work that tells a complete story. It's not just a single. It's not. And so the concept of singles in general is always a baffling thing to me. Like when we have to pick them for an album, it's like, so you're going to put all your weight behind one song when that's just a little piece of it. Even the question, like I get asked all the time, if we've never heard the Pretty Reckless before, what's the one song we should listen to? And I genuinely don't know how to answer that, because the answer is it's all of it. It's the body of work that makes the artist. And this record in particular is meant to be listened to from front to back. Like it's not a, I don't want to go so far as to say it's a concept record, but it is a record with a concept, that in as a whole is meant to be listened to that way. So when choosing singles for this album, we actually did something kind of unique for us, which we've never done, where we released the songs in order of the track listing, because I really wanted people to be introduced to this in what I would call the correct way. Like I wanted people to hear it the way that it was intended. And then so when the record came out, you just have to continue that journey. You're not getting them out of context and out of order.
0: Well, I know you've got a grueling schedule coming up, but please, please, on behalf of all us Australian fans, get onto your agent and make sure you get down to Australia very soon to play this new album, Dear God, and good luck with it, Taylor. It's been an absolute pleasure to talk to you.
1: Thank you so much. I definitely am, because it really has been too long, and we genuinely love Australia. I don't love the flight, but I love Australia. So we're coming. I'll get on it.
0: All right. Thank you
1: Thank you
0: so
1: so
0: much.
1: much.
0: Cheers,
1: It was
0: Taylor.
1: great to talk to you.
0: You too.
1: Have a good one,
0: Thanks.
1: man.
0: Bye.

0: Friends of the show, Noiseworks, Triple M Nights with Dave, Gleeson, Rock Chick Appreciation, Not Far Away, and Birds. That's the topic of discussion in the classic 9 at 9 tonight. Now, this World Cup, everyone's sort of all over it, aren't they, Gleeson?
1: I don't know why they call it soccer.
0: Yeah.
1: They should call it football. We should change football.
0: Yeah.
1: So that soccer can be called football.
2: Don't be rude.
0: It was extraordinary how he got involved the other week.
1: No, fantastic. Oh. And I'll tell you what, if America hadn't done enough to make people hate them in the last couple of years. Well, it's not America. It's just, you know, obviously the leadership and that. When Donald Trump got involved and overturned that red card, everyone was straight on Belgium.
0: Yeah.
1: And, look, sadly they won't win the World Cup.
0: No.
1: The US. Yes, it was great to have Donald Trump getting involved. However, it's taken on, oh my God, you're right?
0: Yeah, I'm good.
1: It's taken on the whole world. Dave Grohl,
0: yeah,
1: in England at the moment, they're even asking him about the World Cup and what he thinks of soccer. I mean, it's football.
2: Don't be rude.
3: So when I was young, I was a goalie for years in almost every sport that I played.
4: Wow.
3: In football, in lacrosse, I was always a goalie.
4: Wow.
3: And I loved the sport. And then I discovered Led Zeppelin.
4: Sure.
3: That's all I gotta say. So no, I'm not really invested into any of that. I have one job to do.
4: And that's rock.
3: That's right.
1: Yeah, that's my job too, Tomo.
0: I like it. Window, Fooey's, Triple M.

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0: Triple M Nights with Dave Gleeson, not far away at all from the Classic 9 at 9 at Birds tonight. We are doing Birds in the Classic 9 at 9. But right now, we would like to appreciate the Therasex.
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2: It's Gleeson's Rock Chick Appreciation. Ooh, yeah, me. Left
3: by rock and roll. It's Gwen Stefani in the spotlight tonight, ladies and gentlemen. Obviously, she came to our attention as the lead singer of No Doubt. Massive huge blow onto the scene. They are kind of a ska rock band. Her voice, very, very kind of distinguishable.
0: There you go.
3: And, yeah, they just came out with their own sound, their own thing, and went straight to the top of the charts. And then, of course, she's had an amazing solo career. In 2004, she brought out Love Angel Music Baby, 6 singles on it, What You Waiting For, Rich Girl, and this one. No one knows what a hollaback girl is.
0: No idea.
3: She just came up with it.
0: Yep.
3: Brilliant. But that was the first, it's the first US download to sell 1 million copies.
0: 1 mil.
3: So she was obviously back in the day, 2004 that was. So downloads, etc. were probably still very new. And guess what? She's just celebrated 5 years marriage to Blake Shelton.
0: Oh, how good.
3: A country superstar.
0: That's it.
3: That was the most unlikely of couplings ever, but obviously it's standing the test of time. 5 years?
0: Yeah.
3: That's like the diamond wedding anniversary in Hollywood.
0: Well said, David. Well said.
3: But let's get on. It's My Life from No Doubt in 2003. It's Gwen Stefani. She's our rock chick. We're appreciating.

0: couple hours down with one to go, which means classic 9 and 9 next, Gleeso. What are we doing tonight? Basically, we just come up with these random topics and somehow we put 9 amazing songs to it. What are we doing?
1: Yeah, whether it's the band or the song title itself, it's all centered around birds in the classic 9 tonight. Oh, I love birds. Oh, look at them birds over there, eh? Oh, hurly burly.
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2: 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He doesn't want to cross ten, at least not for us.
4: We're into it here. We are utterly into it. It is all about birds tonight, Gleeside. The flying flappers that we see in nature all the time and often get woven into some amazing music. So we are celebrating all things birds tonight.
5: Yes, indeed we are. And we're kicking off with Bernard Fanning, who has had some bad news recently.
4: Yeah.
5: He's supposed to be playing in London. It pains me to disappoint. I've had to cancel the shows. Also, men understand that many of you were travelling some distance or celebrating a special moment. I'm sorry I'm unable to bring the sad bangers and foot stompers you are hopefully looking forward to hearing. We are currently in Japan and a family member has a serious medical condition that on return to Australia will require surgery. So, a bit of a bummer there for Bernard especially. I mean, there's nothing worse than having to blow out shows, but because it's a family-related issue, it's even worse. So, all our best to Bernard.
4: Yep, absolutely.
5: Let's get it started. The Classic Nine songs about Bernard.

0: The Eagles with Heartache Tonight. What a song it is. Triple M Nights with Dave Gleeson. We had the Black Crows with Hard to Handle. All About Birds Tonight, Gleeson. In the classic 9 at 9. The Eagles at their best there off the album The Long Run.
1: Yeah, bloody oath. It was great to catch up with Rich Robinson from the Black Crows recently as well. To know that they're out there doing shows and making music together is great. The Eagles, well, they'll never stop.
0: Never.
1: They are just going to keep finding new things. What they did, the Sphere last year in Las Vegas. So there's more. There'll be more exciting things to come from the Eagles. Bird to Tokyo, friends of the show. I love these guys. It took me a while to get into them.
0: Yep, did it really?
1: But you know, the song that we're about to play is probably the one that got me over the line. Kenny has an amazing voice, and the music that these guys make together is just fantastic. I hope to hear something new from the Birds very, very soon. As I said, this is the one that got me over the line. I hope you enjoy it. It's Lanterns.

0: She's all about birds tonight in the Classic 9 at 9 p.m. And we had Lenny Kravitz with Fly Away just there. We've had Birds of Tokyo. We've had The Eagles. We've had The Black Crows. And we've had Bernard Fanning with Songbird. There's been a hell of a list so far. And Lenny comes in at number 5, Gliso.
1: Do you know the two little dicky birds sitting on a wall?
0: Okay.
1: One named Peter, one named Paul?
0: No.
1: I don't either. That's all I know.
0: You don't know any more of that?
1: I don't know.
0: Okay, I'm going to Google it.
1: Dicky Birds. Dicky Bird was an umpire at one stage in the cricket.
0: Dicky Bird.
1: Yeah, Dick Bird.
0: Dick Bird.
1: Let's move on now to Fleetwood Mac. Hang on, what? Have they done a cover of a Bernard Fanning song?
0: Excuse me?
1: We started with Songbird at number 9.
0: No. This is completely different.
1: And now at number 4, it's Songbird again.
0: Yeah, but if you want to compare the pair here, don't worry. There was no inspiration drawn, guys.
1: Fleetwood Mac from the Rumours album. Songs about birds.
0: Beautiful song here at Triple M.

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1: Just like Velcro wallets, this will never go out of fashion. I'll put my money on it. Just let me get my wallet.

0: Prince, When Doves Cry. It's Triple M Nights with Dave Gleason, number two of the classic 9 at 9. What was that?
1: Yeah. That's what it sounds like when doves cry.
0: It's a dove cry.
1: Or this is what it sounds like when they're happy.
0: It's getting late, isn't it? It's getting quite late. Okay. I think we might just have to.
1: I said, just, I love you.
0: Just wonder to reassess, I think. Just wonder to reassess where we're at.
1: Let's get to number one. It is getting late. I shouldn't even be. Let's get to number one, the Steve Miller Band. Yeah. Steve Miller Band still going out there.
0: Brilliant.
1: I think he just turned 80 years old. He's still out there rocking on. Got the best looking silver mane of mullet you've ever seen. Fly Like an Eagle. It comes in at number one, the classic 9 songs about birds.
0: Steve Miller Band.

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0: Triple M Nights with Dave Gleeson, and that'll do us, Gleeson. That will do. We are done and dusted for our little working week.
1: Yes, it is a little working week during the footy season, but it's just one of the things we have to cop, Tomo.
0: Yep.
1: Cop it on the chin, move on, and just appear graceful to people.
0: Well said. Well said. I'll see you Monday night from 7 o'clock.
1: Rock on.
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19: Time for a brand new game. It's this.
20: Go fact yourself.
19: Oh, yeah, it's go fact yourself.
21: That was beautiful.
22: You've got to be careful saying that, don't you?
21: Was that you, LP, singing that?
19: No.
21: Beautiful. No, it's probably dulcet some tones
19: professional
21: it.
19: Singer.
22: It was me.
21: It was you?
22: Yeah.
21: Proud of you, buddy.
22: Thanks.
21: Give us another one. Because that was beautiful. It's just, I want a live one. No, no, go, do it. Say the word. Right. Starting to think it might not have been you.
22: Ryder. Got you on the line,
23: hello.
22: Mate. Hey, Ryder.
23: Hey.
22: You like
23: how's
22: to...
23: it going?
21: No.
22: No.
21: Good, mate. How you going?
23: Good, thanks.
21: Okay. So, the way it's going to work.
22: Mm-hmm.
21: We're going to each say a fact. Ryder, right?
23: Okay.
21: You need to decide which is true, which is false. So true or false. And yep. And then basically, if you get it right, you get the ticks, right?
19: Mm.
21: If you get it wrong, we move on.
19: Yeah,
21: that's this is hard.
22: It's quick.
21: It's basically go and fact yourself.
22: Yeah.
21: If you get it wrong, go fact yourself.
19: You'll hear both facts. There'll be a quick timer. Get your answer in quick.
21: Yep.
22: Who's true? Who's false?
19: Say Lou or Josh, basically.
21: Yeah.
19: As in which one's true.
21: Yeah. Which one's true?
19: Yeah.
21: Okay. I'll start.
19: Okay.
21: Koalas have fingerprints so similar to humans they've reportedly confused crime scene investigators.
22: Okay. Cucumbers are classified as melons.
23: I'm going to go for the koala one.
21: True.
19: He's got it.
21: You have got it.
19: Well done.
21: Well done, mate.
22: Nice.
19: Movie tickets for you, right?
21: Movie tickets for you. You don't have to fact yourself.
22: Okay.
21: All right. Moths smell...
19: So- We've got Tamara here now.
22: Tamara?
21: Oh, Tamara, sorry. Sorry, Tamara, how are
22: learning.
21: You?
22: We're learning. It's a new game, guys.
21: How are
22: Bear
21: you,
22: with us.
24: Are you there?
21: Yep, we're here, Tamara. Okay.
24: Cool.
21: We're going to fact it up.
22: Okay.
21: Moths smell with their wings.
22: Iceland has no mosquitoes.
24: Number two is a fact.
19: The Iceland no mosquitoes one.
21: Wow, we've got smart listeners.
22: Wow.
19: Correct.
22: Yeah. I was like, that buzzer sounded like I was like. Eh.
19: That was the time's up buzzer. But she got her, answer in.
21: Okay.
19: Movie tickets for Tamara.
22: Go. Okay, well done. Smart peeps here.
21: Sally, talk to
25: us.
21: Hi. Okay, Sally, you ready for some facts?
25: Ready.
21: Turtles can breathe through their bottoms.
22: Hmm. Pistachios grow underwater.
25: The first one.
21: Yeah, we've got some
19: smart listeners.
21: Listeners.
19: Well done.
21: Everyone gets movie tickets.
22: Wow.
21: We're like Oprah. You get some tickets.
22: Check us, Supergirl. How good.
21: Take your pick. Well done.
22: Fun first round of that game. I think there's a few teething issues, but we'll get there.
19: It's a keeper.
21: It was a keeper.
22: 100%. Yeah. I said a few teething issues.
21: No, we understood. We disagreed.
19: It was perfect.
21: It was perfect as it is.
19: No notes.
21: Beautiful.
19: Lord Judge of Triple M up next.
21: No, no.
19: A man hides from police in a plastic bag.
22: What?
21: Not again.
19: Find out more after this on Lou and Judge.
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19: Every weekday, 2 till 4 on Triple M. You're listening to Lou and Judge.
21: No, you are. No, you really are.
22: Oh, my God.
21: No, it's good to be here.
22: Have you forgotten how to radio?
21: I got a yarn for you.
22: Hit it, King.
21: Oh.
22: What's up, Daddy?
21: Sorry.
22: What's up? What's up over there?
21: You shouldn't say hit it, King, and then call someone Daddy.
22: You know what, Jack?
21: Do you know what I mean?
22: You're right.
21: Thank you.
22: You did right.
21: It just adds a bit of radio. Hey.
22: At least it's 2 o'clock.
19: Yeah, it's okay. Kids are at school.
21: I've seen a couple of these videos going around, and it's blokes hiding from coppers. I saw one bloke in a fridge. Now, in like a little tiny bar fridge.
22: Oh, I was going to say, it needed to be a big fridge.
21: I just moved
22: all the
21: all the shelves were out, shelving were out, and he's just sitting in there. They found him. Now, this bloke, Hertfordshire Police, I'd assume, police have shared body cam footage of one of those more unusual attempts to avoid arrest. So they were looking for a 52-year-old bloke who was wanted for failing to appear at court over a theft offence.
22: Yeah.
21: They searched his address. And they found him laying on a bed with a shopping bag pulled over his head, hoping it would stop officers recognising him. But it's like, you can't see me, I can't see
22: so
21: you.
22: Yeah, so you're a kid and you're like hidden, but your feet are hanging out.
21: Yeah, the curtains.
22: Yeah.
21: It literally.
22: I can't see you.
21: Yeah, I'd lay on the ground, curl up in a ball and close my eyes. And I'm like, well, If I can't say that.
22: Sir, we can see you on the floor.
21: He was arrested without incident and was later charged with 2 counts of shop theft. Have you ever done any good hiding? Have you?
22: Used to play hide and seek a lot, but was I didn't really have a go-to hiding place. You?
21: I did. I used to hide from babysitters.
22: Oh, where?
21: Run, leave the house, run out, and then like leave their house, run back to my house, and then hide.
22: That is so annoying.
21: I know. I was like 3.
22: How did you even think to do that 3? You're like the kid from Home Alone. He's just running amok.
21: That is correct.
22: Yeah, you're Kevin.
21: If you would like to hear a bit of audio, I think we've got a bit of audio of this bloke. Should we play a bit of audio? Just for a bit of fun?
0: Hello, how are you? You okay?
1: Yeah,
0: right. Yeah?
1: No.
0: Can we come and have a look? Has he been round here at all? Does this go all the way round? Hello, how are you, mate?
1: Found ya.
0: Keep your hands where you can see him.
19: Keep your hands around him. Talking to him like he's a child.
21: I know, like a little kid.
22: Hands up.
21: That audio actually very reminiscent of when I would get caught by the babysitter. Very, very similar. Now, what we were thinking, Lulu, if you'll indulge me.
22: Oh, I will always.
21: Thanks. Where'd you hide?
19: Yeah.
21: Who'd you hide from? Now, was it the coppers?
22: I'd love a copper's story.
21: Was it babysitters?
19: Yeah.
21: Was it?
19: Sometimes you hide from your own mum because you're at your mate's house.
21: Yeah.
22: Did you have a good hide and seek spot? I never could find a good one. Yeah, too easy a spot.
21: Yeah, buddy. Yeah, I mean, if you had an outdoor tank, then potentially you'd be good. Or just like in the dam. Why is there a boy in the dam?
19: Oh.
26: Nah. Triple M's early drive home with Lou and Judge.
19: We're asking, where did you hide?
21: Yeah, because there was a bloke in Bernard Shear or something in England. And the coppers were looking for him, and he's decided to lay on his bed, put a plastic bag over his head.
22: I just
21: basically shut out the world and hope that it all just went away.
22: I'm not here. Justin, we got you on the line, mate. Tell us, where did you hide?
21: It's Justin.
2: Oh, in the pool.
22: How long did you stay in there?
19: In the pool?
2: Oh, wasn't that long, but this is how it started. This is like New Year's Eve, going back about 13, 14 years ago. Me and my mates, so we put all the glow sticks in our bikes and ride around the caravan park.
21: Love that.
2: And because this is after 9:30, 7 o'clock, the guy that runs the caravan park doesn't want us riding the bikes. He's chasing us down in his little golf buggy.
21: Yeah.
2: He catches me 2 mates. And I've got to hide. Ditched the bike in a bush. Somehow he didn't find it.
21: Yeah, with all the
2: I just jumped the fence into the pool and hid in the pool.
21: So did you do like, I think it's in Shanghai Noon, where they've got the little straw, and you're there with the straw at the water, breathing underwater, or did you just pop your head down as he was walking past?
22: It would be so dark at night as well.
2: I did the old crocodile technique with your nose and eyes hanging out the pool.
21: That's huge, man.
19: I love it.
21: That is Justin.
19: That's good.
21: That's Splinter Cell
22: that's
21: sort of
22: great.
21: Shit.
22: That's great.
21: That's great. Thank you, mate. Brad, talk to us. Where'd you hide?
3: Afternoon, team. Not me. I was in the army with a guy back in the early 90s who told us a story that he went AWOL, which, of course, is absent without leave, a bit of a no-no.
21: Yeah.
3: But he managed to hide in his sister's attic for 11 years. They came looking for him.
21: What?
3: And after 11 years, he decided that he missed the army so much, so he walked back into the recruitment centre and said, "Hey, I hope I wasn't out of line with that whole AWOL thing." And they took him back.
21: What was his name?
3: He went back in.
21: Fran Ank.
22: Frank Ann. Wait, I have so many questions. Did his sister know he was in the attic?
3: Yeah, she knew. She was complicit in harbouring him for 11 years.
22: Eleven years!
19: And then he went back.
21: That is hilarious.
3: And then he went back. Oh, yeah, that's all right, mate.
21: But, Brad, you know how sometimes it gets to the end of the year and you're like, mate, I'm burnt out. I just need 4 weeks off. You know, I need a few weeks off. I'll come back refreshed. Yeah. You just might have needed 11 years off.
22: Yeah.
21: Come back fresh. Yeah. You know, dust out the cobwebs.
22: I might need 11 years off. You got an attic for me?
21: Lulu.
22: So, where'd you hide?
4: I hid in the pantry.
22: Dangerous.
4: I was avoiding some hanky-panky with my partner.
22: Oh.
4: He was on a shore thing on the weekend.
21: Oh, shivers.
4: And I promised him if the kids left that we might be able to get something done. And so, yes, the kids left and I took off and I hid in the pantry.
21: For how long?
4: 20 minutes.
21: Oh, so, I mean, you're here for 20. You could have just had fun for two.
4: Well, yeah.
22: Sue's not having it. She'd rather have a peck of biscuits.
4: I could hear him asking where I was, opening other doors and looking out.
19: Oh, my goodness.
21: Sounding desperate.
4: He found me.
21: Marco.
4: I had to give in. And just as we were about to start, my son come home.
19: Oh, wow.
4: So he missed out anyway.
19: Oh, wow.
4: There's someone coming. Could stop the pantry because he never goes in there because he doesn't cook.
22: Oh, there you go. What a good spot, Sue.
19: Blue and Charge, Triple M. We're giving away Hoodoo Gurus tickets next with Who Do You Think You Are.
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22: If you want to win tickets here, though, jump on triplem.com.au. That's how you get in the draw. Two players on the line. We give clues about a famous person. You've got to buzz in with your name when you know the answer. First person to answer correctly wins a double pass to the Hoodoo Gurus. Today, we've got Chris and Nicole. Hello.
6: Howdy. How are you?
21: Good, guys. How are you going?
6: Yeah, pretty damn well.
7: Excellent.
21: Who's feeling confident? I feel like you both are.
22: Yeah.
7: I don't know. It depends whether we can remember.
21: All right. Well, let's see what you got. Should we kick off proceedings?
22: Yeah, okay. Jump in with your name.
21: Yeah, buzz in with your name, please.
7: Cool.
22: Kick it off, Jack.
21: Okay, I will actually, Lou. Mm. You've released a photography book.
22: Okay. Your dating life is a constant point of discussion.
21: Now, it's not me. Just know it is not me.
22: You're married.
21: That is, hence why it's not a point of discussion.
22: Right.
21: You have over 9 million followers on Instagram.
22: Definitely not you.
19: Very famous.
21: Definitely not me. Shiv
6: Chris.
21: Ooh, Chris. Yeah.
6: Annie Leibovitz.
21: Oh, no. No.
19: Okay, we continue on.
22: Everyone has seen you in your undies.
7: Nicole.
21: It might be me.
19: Nicole.
7: Is it Madonna?
21: No.
19: No.
21: It is a good guess.
22: It's good, though.
19: Let's continue.
7: Okay.
21: Not that it's close. But it's a good game. Yeah, it makes sense. sorry.
19: Don't be swayed by that.
21: Yeah. You've danced the jive to Prince's Baby I'm a Star. This one might help.
22: Okay, yep. You sometimes get bitten by your co-workers.
7: Oh, Nicole.
21: Ooh, Nicole. Yep.
7: Robert Irwin.
21: That is good.
19: She's got it.
22: She has got it.
21: Woo! Well done, mate. Well done.
7: Awesome.
21: Maybe I said Hoodoo Gurus.
19: Unlucky, Chris. But Nicole, you're off to the Hoodoo Gurus.
7: Yay! Fantastic.
19: On Triple M, we've got a huge second hour on the way, including the return of Unpack Your Dad.
21: Can't wait.
19: Triple M.

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3: Nice of you to join us, Judge. Just out there talking to the just NRL players.
4: Joshy Reynolds stopped by. I wanted to say good day.
3: Why is he called Grub?
4: He played a very, very delightful football game.
10: He pushed the boundaries of the rule set.
3: Oh, see, he's a little grub. Not like a hoo-hoo grub, the animal.
4: Not like a what?
3: I think that might be a New Zealand thing. Never mind.
4: Yeah, it definitely is.
3: You didn't have hoo-hoo grubs?
4: No, we got witchetties.
3: Ah, same thing.
4: Is it?
3: Hoo-hoo grub in New Zealand.
4: Really?
3: Your little hoo-hoo grub.
4: Sounds like a euphemism. I'm sorry. It does.
3: Stop saying that every time it hits three.
4: Three.
10: Why did you say three so weird?
3: You're a little leprechaun.

0: every time it hits here.
1: What was that?
2: I don't know. It's been a mild stroke.
1: The world of dads, Lulu.
2: Rattled. Absolutely. Have you seen the video, mate?
1: I have seen the video.
2: It's the funniest thing.
1: Now, it's obviously, you know, at a school bloody athletics carnival or a fun day or whatever, they've clearly gotten the dads. We'll do a dad race.
2: They often do parents racing or like the egg and spoon race. Mate, you do it with your kids.
1: I'm not even joking. When I watched the video, I got excited to flog all the dads in the race.
2: You're not that quick.
1: You joking? 11 flat. In my prime.
2: Yeah, in your prime.
1: Yeah.
2: Look at you now.
1: That's quick, kid.
2: 75 hard's well and gone. You had a mud cake for three meals.
1: I understand that, but that will still translate into a middle-aged man. The blokes who are running 14s will now run 17s. Blokes who are running 11 will run 13s.
3: True.
1: You idiot. So I'm excited.
2: Oh, I can't wait to come watch and watch you lose.
1: I'm going to be like, but this is the thing.
2: You'll get
1: see
2: so
1: how competitive
2: confident.
1: I already got?
2: Yeah.
1: They're clearly competitive in this race. And the dad that is winning, he's winning the race, sprinting along, just fully trips over himself, stacks it.
2: Like full face plant.
1: Face plant, like something out of a cartoon. But slides across the line first, so he still gets the dub.
2: Oh. It was kind of like an NRL try, sliding across the line.
1: Very reminiscent.
2: Yeah.
1: Very reminiscent.
2: Similar to Grubb. Did he score tries?
3: He scored some tries.
1: He scored some tries.
2: On you, Grubb.
1: He's gone.
2: Yeah. See you, mate.
1: But we loved this video.
2: So much.
1: I'm now a dad.
2: We should do a running race with you on the grass.
1: Love that.
3: Train you up for all the father races.
1: For a dad race.
3: Ooh, a dad race. Yeah,
2: maybe we have a dad race. Let's get dads in and judge as a dad race.
3: Oh, it's actually a great
2: content
3: idea.
2: Content is king. Always thinking on the fly.
3: Any brands out there want to sponsor it?
2: Hawkers. New Balance.
1: Yeah. Okay. It has to be in dad kit.
2: Yeah.
1: Like the New Balance shoes.
2: Shorts.
1: The jean shorts, the polo, and a fanny pack.
2: Write this down, coach.
3: I hope sales is listening.
1: Let's do a dad race.
2: Yeah, done.
1: But first and foremost, I'm a fresh father.
2: Yes.
1: What haven't we done for a while, Lulu?
2: Unpack your dad.
1: We'd love to unpack some dads.
2: Give us a call, 1-333-353. We want your dad's number.
3: Your dad's number.
1: Jesus. Everything okay at home?
3: Yeah.
1: Shoot me timbers.
2: We want your dad's.
1: A Freudian slip from Louisa Dowden there.
2: We want your dad's name.
1: Yeah.
3: Yes, call your dad's name, Lou and Jarch, will unpack your father.
4: The early drive home with Lou and Jarch.
3: It's Lou and Jarch on Triple M, and we are doing this.
5: Unpack, baby, unpack.
2: Your dad.
3: You went a bit early, Lou.
2: Oh, did I?
1: Yeah. You went way too early. I went late.
3: I got it just right.
1: Yeah. You're like Goldilocks.
3: Exactly.
1: Wait, is that the porridge one?
3: Porridge one.
1: Yeah.
2: Anyone eating porridge right now at 3:15? Criminal.
1: Porridge in the arvo.
2: Throw it
1: stuff.
2: Out.
1: It's sickening. Okie doke.
2: Unpack your dad. You call up with your dad's number, apparently.
1: Yeah, with their name. Now, we've got Jeremy on the line. Jeremy, how you going?
6: Cool, guys. How you doing?
1: Keeping
2: nice
1: out of trouble,
2: voice,
1: mate.
2: Cheers.
1: Yeah, beautiful. Jeremy, what's your old man's name?
6: Nickname goes by Bowser.
3: Bowser.
1: Alright, I'll go this one, mate.
2: Yeah.
1: Ah, big old Bowser. He's a thick skinned fella. You know that. They say so hard it's like he's got a big spiked shell on his back. Old Bowser. Big, heavy set bloke, you know. He's got sort of a reddish mohawk. When he's sick, he's sort of a bit green in the gills, big old Bowser. Loves a tin. He does. Mostly your Victor Bravos. Tell you what he has a passionate disdain for. There's a couple of Italian plumbers that live just down the road from him. Can't stand them. Always beefing. And do you want to know why? Because one of those sneaky little plumbers stole his bird. Bowser had a peach of a lady. An absolute peach. She was his princess. And they nicked her. She fell in love with them, and he's hated them ever since. Jeremy. He also loves mushrooms. Jeremy, how close am I?
6: Well, you're pretty close. You got there with me one to ten. That's about it, but.
3: No red mo.
1: No red mo. No,
6: there's no hair up there at all.
1: No Italian plumbers as sworn enemies. Lou's looking at me very confused.
2: No, I know it's a character in Mario. Luigi.
1: Mate, tell us a bit about your old man, Bowser.
6: Oh, mate, he got the nickname when he was a young fella out in Cooler, growing up out there. He he worked a few bowsers out there.
3: The bowsers.
1: That makes so much more sense.
2: Way more sense.
1: Yeah, so he's not like a turtle-shelled enemy.
6: he does have thick skin, and he does love a good tin, that's for sure.
2: He's a retired truckie.
1: Awesome. I was halfway there.
2: Thanks,
1: Thank
2: Jezza.
1: You, mate.
2: Peter.
0: Hello.
2: Hello, Peter. How you going?
0: I'm good.
2: Good,
0: how are
2: good,
0: you guys?
2: Good,
1: very,
2: very
1: well,
2: good.
1: Thank you.
2: What's your dad's name?
0: Randy.
2: Randy. Randy! Sometimes the ladies would say back in his youth. He's an ex-Marine. He finds himself at home at sea. He's a big fisherman because of that. He's got a boat named Marlin. He takes the lads out all the time. Always stocked with Carlton Drafts. You hop on there and Randy doesn't have a Carlton Draft. It's sickening. Randy wouldn't take that boat out without Carlton Drafts. He loves pies, specifically mince and cheese. He wouldn't go past his steak and cheese every now and then. But at the bakery, it's always mince and cheese for Big R.
1: Well, not always. Because you said steak and cheese.
2: Yeah. But if there's no mince and cheese left, mate, he'll take a steak and cheese. It's not his preference. He's got curly brown locks, Randy.
1: Oh.
2: He's a local at two pubs. They know his name. And he often has a little plaque there for him reserved. Randy, 3 p.m. Fridays. How'd I go?
0: Not even close.
2: Damn it.
3: Oh, no.
2: Too specific on this fishing.
1: Talk to us. What's Randy
0: he's
1: like?
0: Got black curly hair, but he's bald on top. He doesn't drink.
1: Okay.
0: He's been married 5 times.
1: Okay. Oh, well, hey, he lives up to his name.
2: That's why I said Randy.
0: Yeah.
1: What sort of a build is Randy? I'm thinking a thinnish man, a thinner frame.
2: No, I'm thinking a big thick Randy.
0: No, he's pretty stocky, pot belly.
1: Okay.
2: So he doesn't love fishing?
0: No, not at all. Mm. No. A home guy.
1: I think I was closer with my fictional character.
2: Thanks, Pete.
3: Thanks, Pete. Lou and Judge and Triple M. Up next, we're going to go get a friend of the show, an NRL legend, Nathan Hindy Hindmarsh, in the studio.
4: Triple M's early drive home with Lou and Judge.
3: It's Lou and Judge on Triple M, and we are so blessed to be joined in the studio right now by friend of the show, Nathan Hindmarsh.
2: Hindy.
7: Good afternoon, everyone.
1: Thank you, Randy.
7: Yeah, thank you for having me.
2: Acting very mature today.
1: Oh, he's mature.
7: Because I am mature.
2: Yeah. I did 2 shows with him, Jack. He's not very mature.
7: I am mature. Do you know butterflies can taste with their feet?
1: I did.
2: We don't have you in for a fact.
1: No, we did. There's a Hindy's Facts.
2: Isn't it? Is that our new segment?
1: Yep. It is.
2: Hindy's
7: Fat Facts. Facts.
1: Yes. Facts.
2: You're not fat, mate. It's okay. You know what is
7: thank
2: fat,
7: you.
2: Though?
7: Yeah, I know what it is.
2: You're a big ute.
1: Oh.
2: You're a big fat ute.
3: Oh, wow.
1: Is that
2: your
1: a euphemism?
2: Car. No, you're
1: is that
2: your
1: a euphemism?
2: Car.
7: I thought she was going to go up the nose for a second.
1: Oh, I thought she was going.
2: Mm. Okay, enough.
1: Oh.
2: Your ute.
7: So you've heard about the ute, have you?
2: I've seen it. It's huge. The giant
7: it's, you know, it's not that big. It's not as. It's just as big as Jarch's.
2: No, it's not. No, what's it called?
1: I'm
2: the Kia?
7: I'm in the Tasman, the Kia
2: yeah,
7: Tasman.
2: Yeah, it's ginormous. Okay, so you rock up yesterday and you go to me, what car do you drive?
7: Yes.
2: He's like, you drive a V-Dub, don't you? And I was like, yeah, I do. And he goes, I knew it was you who parked shit.
7: Yes, it was.
2: No.
7: Let me. I didn't even know. This is the first time I had to get a P2.
1: Yep.
2: Don't even start me on it.
1: Don't start us
7: I got lost in the elevators. Let's not go there. It's a different story.
1: That's really funny.
7: But I didn't even know what sort of car you drove. I just know that we all have to park down on P2. So I've come up here and I've gone, I bet you I know whose car that is. I bet I know who it is. And it's Louise's.
1: Are you
7: sure?
1: Dead right?
7: And it's a shit park.
2: Mate, I'm in the lines.
1: You are. Can I back on here?
2: I'm not even on the white.
1: You are on the white, number
7: one.
1: You're
7: on the line.
1: Number one, you're on the white, which is reprehensible. Can I back Hindy here as well?
2: Why?
1: And I'm not blindly just backing Hindy.
7: Mm.
1: We do drive relatively big vehicles. Have a look at the space between yes. Hindy and your car. And do you know what there is, Louisa? On the other side of that space, what? There's that much room.
2: Yeah, but there was a wall. I didn't want to hit the wall.
1: Dallin, you had about a meter and a half on the passenger side.
2: I'm not scratching Alfonso.
7: Driving a hairdresser's car. It's tiny.
1: It's tiny.
2: Yeah, but you guys
1: park like an idiot.
2: You're going at me. Oh, you crossed the line.
1: It's on the line.
2: I'm not.
7: It's on the line.
2: Are you blind?
7: That's a bad
2: you can't.
7: Park.
1: That's on
7: a
1: the
7: bad park.
1: Line.
7: It's on the line.
2: Oh, it's so play on. Also, if you're saying I can't park, you can even find it to ground. There's a green button that says ground. You have to take 2 lifts.
3: That is true.
1: I'm also going to back
2: on
1: here.
2: Get off it.
1: I'm going to back him here because It's an iPad looking thing, and it's got P2, P3, P4, P4. Just have G for ground. The way down the bottom of the iPad, they've got the ground button.
2: It's giant and green.
1: Yeah, but people with dumb brains don't see that stuff. Correct.
2: Yeah.
7: I did not see it. I honestly didn't see it.
2: You saw my car park, but you couldn't find the ground.
7: No.
1: He's never been able to find the G spot.
7: You've been talking to my wife.
1: TG,
7: stop it.
2: Don't.
1: I crushed it.
2: Don't. You're going to be fired after today.
1: What? The elevator?
7: Yeah. I thought you had different rules.
2: Yeah, we do, and he's just broken two of them.
7: Oh, have you?
1: Yeah.
3: Anyway, it's all right. You
1: win some, you lose some.
2: Yeah,
1: win
2: judge
1: some,
2: is yeah. last
7: you lose,
2: day.
7: You lose more.
1: That's right.
2: Andy will be in tomorrow instead of Judge.
1: The listeners will be happy.
3: Andy, our New South Wales listeners will be hearing from you shortly on the Rush Hour.
7: Yeah, 4 p.m. with Maroon.
3: Oh, there you go. We'll listen to you then.
7: Thanks, Pringle.
3: Thanks for coming in.
7: Thanks for having me in, guys.
1: Thank you, brother.
3: Lou and Judge and Triple M. Give us a call, 1-333-53. We're playing You vs. Lou next.
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3: It's Lou and Judge on Triple M. Time for this. Oh, yeah. 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
1: That's amazing.
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1: That sounds amazing. Hey, we got Maddie on the line.
2: Hey, Mads.
9: Hello, how you doing, Mommy and Daddy?
2: Yeah, good.
1: Sis.
2: Yeah.
1: How
2: daughter?
1: You going?
2: Daughter.
1: Yeah, daughter. How are you, daughter?
9: Yes, I'm well, thank you.
2: How's your general knowledge?
9: Hopefully it's good enough. Mm. Hopefully, fingers crossed.
1: I think you're going to do amazing. Now, Maddie, I'm going to read the questions first to get the answer. Gets the point. No need to buzz in. Are you ready, daughter?
9: Yes, I'm ready.
1: Hey, Mum, you ready?
2: Yeah, Mummy's ready.
1: Well, in that case... Now, which team got knocked out of the World Cup this morning?
2: Brazil, Portugal, Puerto Rico. England.
3: No.
2: Australia. USA.
1: France.
2: Not Australia.
1: France. What is the chemical name for rust called?
3: This is tough.
2: O2.
1: That's oxygen. It's iron oxide. What does por favor mean in Spanish?
2: Thank you. Please.
1: Correct,
9: Thank
1: Lou.
9: You very much.
1: Correct, Lou. The Seven Network has poached which TV show from Channel 10?
2: Honestly, get me out of here.
1: Good girl. To Lou for two. How many countries?
2: So amazing.
1: How many countries are in the European Union?
2: 12. 17. 19.
1: Go up.
2: 21.
1: Up.
2: 22.
3: More.
2: 21. 25.
1: Jesus, ladies, it's 27. What is Supergirl's Earth name?
2: Candace. Sarah.
1: Owens.
2: Lucy.
1: Kara Danvers.
9: Barbara.
1: Material Girl is a song by
2: Madonna.
1: Who? Giving it to Maddie, you jumped in. That's my little Maddie Donna. Which actor was the first to portray James Bond?
2: Not Pierce.
1: Trick question. Definitely not Pierce Brosnan.
2: That other guy. The one.
1: You're thinking of Sean Connery and you're wrong.
2: Oh.
1: It's Barry Nelson. NRT is the code for which airport? It's not what you think.
3: How tough are these questions?
2: Yeah, what the hell?
1: This is general knowledge, mate.
3: Ash has outdone herself here.
1: This is good, Ash. No, Ash, this is good.
3: This is
1: good.
2: New Round Town. New Round Town.
9: Airport.
1: Tokyo, Japan. I'm King of the World is a line from which movie?
2: Lion King. Gladiator.
1: James Cameron.
2: Avatar. Oh.
3: Boat, big boat.
2: Titanic.
3: Oh.
1: I'm giving it to Maddie because it's too easy.
2: How?
3: Okay, well.
2: How?
1: What's the score, girls?
3: Oh, to all.
1: Oh, to all.
2: Oh, no.
1: Okay. What is the chemical symbol for oxygen?
2: O2. Take the Mason and Maddie.
3: It's not O2.
2: 02.
1: I thought it was.
3: Isn't it just O?
1: Oh, yes.
3: It's just O.
1: Oh, whatever.
2: You got the deepest.
1: Oh, yeah, because O2.
3: O2 is only when it's...
1: Yeah, it's O. I think it's O.
2: Well done.
3: Oh, it's all thanks to Amaysim. Lou and Judge and Triple M, let's check the DMs next.
1: Amaysim effort.
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3: Lou and Judge on Triple M. It is that time where we open up the Instagram direct messages, the DMs, and have a little read.
2: I've got them today.
1: Have you?
2: Because you stole them yesterday.
1: Oh, dude, that was a bit of fun. Just mixing it up a bit. I've just been a bit wacky, mate.
2: DM thief?
1: Yeah, thief.
2: Yeah. What men use as a travel bag.
1: Oh, good.
2: Yeah.
3: Yes.
1: Good.
2: I've gone bagless before, just grabbed everything and left. If you're just at the airport, is it everything under your arms? Yeah,
1: I love
2: do.
1: That it's everything as well, so there's multiple things.
3: I've gone bagless.
1: I've gone back, just grabbed everything and left. Yeah, mate, there you go. I love the thought of on the conveyor belt for the scanner, just heaps of yeah, stuff.
2: Thrown in one of the baskets.
1: It's just like a pair of shoes, a toilet brush, a toothbrush, a T-shirt, hat.
2: Some toothpaste. Oh, yeah, a pair of jocks. The female mind cannot comprehend this level of freedom. Oh, can I say, I'm moving house this weekend, and they were like, pack a little overnight bag so that, you know, you've got your stuff when you move in between.
1: Yeah.
2: Even that, I'm like, oh, my God, what am I going to put in that? Like, it's half a day and one night.
1: Can I just be honest? I do the opposite of this sometimes.
2: Yeah.
1: I'll come back from somewhere and then just live out of my bag for the rest of the week.
2: No, yeah. I my suitcase is still packed from Thailand.
1: Yeah, yeah.
2: I've done See, anything to
1: bugger it. It's
2: I
1: already
2: got the
1: there.
2: Washing out and I'm
1: it's
2: like,
1: compact, hey. Yeah.
2: Women hate how little it takes for a man to be content.
1: Seriously.
3: Yeah.
1: It's like it annoys you that we can just do that.
2: Yeah, well, that, like, little things like my partner does. I'm like, don't you worry about that? And he's like, nah, bugger it. Yeah. Doesn't matter. Yeah. I'm like, how?
1: Live free, man.
3: It's not hurting anyone.
2: Yeah, freedom, guys. Woo.
1: Hey, man. Live free, man.
2: Well, guess what tomorrow is?
3: Oh, no.
2: Thrust Thursday.
1: Woo! Okay, all this live free, and now we don't live free.
2: Yeah, now it's my time, boys. Be content. Yeah, on Thrust Thursday.
1: Bugger.
2: See you tomorrow. See ya. Thrusting around.
1: See ya, LP. Oh.
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28: Right now, he's been on the phone, he's limped in with all the latest footy news ahead of round 19. It's the great Mitch Cleary.
29: For the latest footy news, there's only one man to turn to.
30: One of our favourites, Mitch Cleary.
31: Oh, yes. That's I worry.
30: Yes.
29: Always with his ear to the ground.
32: I've got a little birdie today, too.
30: Oh, here we go.
29: He's the dominant presence.
33: The numero uno, Mitch Cleary.
29: Please welcome Mitch Cleary.
28: That's all right.
1: No, here we go.
33: What
1: Jim.
33: Did I say Jim. To you?
32: The second I felt my hamstring, I was worried about my first Wednesday rush hour with you, Jim. And the advice you gave me, you sat me down and said, do not think about it.
33: Under any circumstances, try and play football is what I said.
32: And as usual, you were 100% on the money.
1: So what happened for those who mightn't know?
32: Last week, it was one of those cold Melbourne mornings on the Thursday. I was having a kick with a mate. Didn't warm up properly, Bill.
1: I
32: was meant to be playing this Saturday.
1: Yes.
32: I rang them and said, the hammy's a bit tight. I might have pinged it, just pushed my return back a couple of weeks. Right. And then someone there has leaked it to the boys in the Saturday rough. Yep. And then I got a dressing down from Jim and Damo. Give a quote to Damo.
1: Did you hear what Jim said about you?
32: I did. Well, when Damo was bombarding my phone, chasing a story, I thought I better tune in to hear what they had to say.
1: Because it was just after he launched on me for the poo ad, by the way. But have a listen to this.
33: I said to him before I went on the break, Boone, I said, Masai, you don't have an athletic bone in your body. So don't attempt anything that takes athleticism.
1: No.
33: He laughed at me because he thought I was taking the piss, which I 100% wasn't. And now he's ripped his hammy because he's not an athlete.
1: Yeah.
33: Masai, I said this to your face.
32: Yep, you did. Yeah. And I didn't take your advice, now I'm worse for it.
1: Are you an athlete?
32: I used to play footy.
1: No, but you don't look like.
32: I'm not much of an athlete. No,
1: you don't look. You look like Damo, so you don't look like an athlete.
32: So Damo's a lot fitter than me. He does a lot more running than me.
1: So yeah, you pinged it. Did you ice up your hammy?
32: I did.
1: Well, because we brought some peas in. We've got some frozen. Actually, they're not peas.
32: Is this craft?
1: Hang on, mate. What's that Japanese?
32: Pronounce it.
1: Hang on, they're peas.
28: Edamame.
1: Edamame.
32: Yeah,
1: there you go.
32: They're cold. They are frozen.
1: They're ready to go. We've all done that. Taking the peas out of
33: absolutely.
1: The freezer and put them on the hammy or the groin.
33: That's exactly right. Now, Nate Caddy.
32: Nate Caddy, yes.
33: Are you speaking to him tonight on 7?
32: That's where I've come from. I was a little bit late. I was worried I was going to miss this spot. So I've just come from Windy Hill. The Bombers were training and they had some sessions out at Windy Hill today and spoke to Nate. So he was already signed until 2028.
33: That's a great result for them, re-signing.
32: Yeah. I think it's the best story since last year.
33: Yep.
32: He's won one game in 14 months. He was already signed for two more years and thought, well, I'm going to recommit to 2031. Wow.
0: Why?
32: And as part of this interview today, I asked him exactly that.
0: Yeah.
32: His feeling was he wanted to create a positive story for the club.
0: Gee.
32: And he wants to be the man to take them to their 17th flag. And his view was that if I can show some faith now, even without a coach, that might help a player out there who's considering Essendon. If they see me sign, it might give them some faith to come
0: good
32: and join
0: effort.
32: Me.
0: Bloody good bloody effort by him, yeah. isn't it? A young kid so, to do and think that.
2: No, you're spot on, Fat. The cynics will say, now, in this modern era, you can sign a five-year deal and walk next year.
32: Yep.
2: So it actually doesn't tie into the club particularly anyway.
32: Exactly, but Essendon do have hold the rights to him. And as a young, prodigious key forward, mm. I can't
2: see
32: him
2: No, it's a great
32: training.
2: Story. I agree.
32: He will be looked after pretty well. And they've got so much money in their salary cap. When Brad Scott was sacked, then that night he was on the agenda setters and said, we've got $3 million in their salary cap. Jeez. My understanding is the 2 years that he had, he's ripped that up and he's just gone for a fresh five.
0: Wow.
32: And it's in the ballpark of $1.5 million a season over those five.
2: Did he
0: get any other big offers?
32: You were big on the Tassie one. I put that to him today.
0: And?
32: He shot it down a little bit, but didn't completely deny that there was interest out there. And he would have known that there was going to be options out there for him. But he said he never entertained them. He went into Brad Scott's office the week before he was sacked and said, I want to recommit to this club and be on the journey with you. Scott got sacked. It delayed the re-signing a little bit, but last week he put pen to paper.
2: They were very tight, those two, weren't they?
32: Yes, and he speaks very fondly of Brad. And even, I think there was a moment in Adelaide earlier this year where Brad was critical of him or was seen to be critical of Nate, and he's very big on what Brad Scott was able to do. He's also big on the president, Andrew Welsh, who has actually teed up, and Welsh drove this, the mentorship of Matthew Lloyd of Nate Caddy. He said he kicked 3.5 goals in a game earlier this year and said, go down and have a chat with Lordo. He's had a couple of catch-ups with him, and he struck a bit of a friendship with Lordo.
0: When you were out at Essendon, did you see James Heard?
32: He wasn't there, no, but I did hear and was able to confirm yesterday he met with the club for the first time.
0: When was that?
32: Yesterday.
0: Yesterday, Lordo. Yep. And how did that go? Who?
32: Sounded all positive from what I can hear.
0: Yeah.
32: I was in this studio the day after Brad Scott was sacked, and I said, heading into a press conference when Andrew Welsh spoke, I was 1 out of 10.
0: Yes.
32: Leaving it was 4 out of 10.
2: Four. Now?
32: I think it's generally 50-50 on whether he gets the job. If it was the field or James Heard, I'd probably just take the field, but not by much. I think he's well and truly in this. And the people I was talking to the week Brad Scott was sacked are much more open to the prospects of James Heard coaching now than they were in the week Brad Scott was sacked.
0: If you hear James Heard speak, which we did a couple of weeks ago, we had the hug, the male hug,
32: yep.
0: and got together, and James and Sheeds did a thing. He is very passionate. And when you hear him speak and say how I want to do it for my grandfather, you know, my father, family thing, for myself, I've had a go at it, I'd like to do better, and he's just very, very passionate. And you walk away going, yeah, I can see him coaching.
32: Yep.
0: Yeah.
2: What you don't want, Masai, if you put your, you know, helicopter view hat on, is you don't want anyone to get the job because the view is it's so hopeless.
32: Yeah.
2: You know what I mean? It still has to be the right decision.
32: Yeah, I'm with you. And is it 11 years since he was the last senior coach of a club? In those 11 years, he's only been in a coach's box at the Giants for 6 months of those 11 years. So it is a big bridge still to jump, I think. But there are people warming to it in some degree at the Bombers.
2: And now, Matt, so no more football for you, all right? You're done.
32: Can I have a little trot around? Stand in the goal square?
2: No, you cannot. Just acknowledge, put your guns down and say a man's got to understand his own limitations.
32: Yes. I've got some contractual obligations to get to.
0: What
32: have
0: you got to play? One game,
32: Dan? One game.
0: Do you get paid?
32: I'm getting looked after in other areas.
2: Contractual obligations.
0: He's getting looked after in other areas.
2: Contra.
0: He's getting contra.
32: These glasses don't look after themselves.
0: Get two for one there.
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3: What we do know is in the UK, it could be absolutely bonkers tomorrow morning. Of course,
4: coming home. It is coming home.
3: Of course, here in Perth, there have been masses of people at pubs and clubs everywhere around Perth and around WA going along to go see England play. These sort of scenes at Crown just recently. That's here in Perth, but what's it going to be like in England? Let us cross right now to the UK. Let's go to iHeartRadio in London. Ben is one of the announcers there, and he joins us now. Ben, hello.
7: Hey, Xavier. Hi, Casey. How are we? You right?
8: Oh, you're right. We are doing very well, Ben. We're very excited. We're very excited for you guys, too, because it's coming home, Ben. But your show on radio kicks off as soon as the game has finished. Is that right?
7: Yeah. Yeah, it's going to be commiserations or absolute jubilation here, Katie, at the end of this. So I don't know how it's going to go. You two seem more confident than us.
9: Well, I mean, imagine, Ben, a lot of pain over the years. We haven't lived through that pain, but in radio over here, Ben, we're bound by some codes of practice, which I imagine you would be too, around pubs and liquor and beers and celebration. Is there a chance things get away from you tomorrow?
7: Yeah, look, Xavier, I'm a very sensible guy, but there is a pub next door that's showing it with about 47 screens on it.
8: Oh,
7: so it would be mad. It would be mad for me not to just have a little look, wouldn't it?
9: Of course.
8: Hey, Ben, what has it been like for you guys? Because obviously England have been doing very well. The hype is just phenomenal. Have you found yourself at a cheeky pub getting carried away throughout this journey?
7: Do you know what? The timings have worked out really well. So when the games are on, you know, over in America and the States and Mexico, they've kind of been on pretty late at night, which is kind of where my radio show is. But they've been timing up nicely at the weekends. And I think actually, if you're an England fan at the minute, you probably like fall into one of three categories. And one of these categories does involve the pub. Like you're either a little bit nervy like I am, you know how good Argentina could be. They've got Messi. Or you're blindly confident because it's coming home, it's coming home. Or I think the final one is like it might be a bigger group of people than you think. You know, you're neither of those because all you're trying to do is book a table at the best spot in town to watch it. Yeah. And you're just there for the vibes, which is an important thing as well.
9: We've got a large UK audience here in Perth. Yeah. A massive amount of English people live in Perth. But describe what the streets are like. And the vibe, and you know, I'm sure there's Jude Bellingham and Harry Kane jerseys everywhere. Just paint the picture of like the atmosphere around town.
7: Okay, so most cars that are driving down the street have England flags sticking out the top of them somewhere. Right. Most people will be, I mean, it's actually really warm here at the moment. Like, we've been hitting 30 degrees Celsius, so it's hot every day.
9: Yep.
7: People have got tops off a lot in this country when that happens, which is just unnecessary. But when they have got a top on, most of the time, it's an England top. People are in good spirits, but there is a little nervy sort of sensation going on about this semi-final tomorrow night. So we're kind of in the middle at the moment, I'll be honest with you. If it goes off tomorrow and it goes well, it's going to be chaos until Sunday night. It's going to be like a party here.
8: Do you reckon you could maybe find a bit of a guest who's at one of the pubs around the corner from your radio station to come and join you, especially if you win? You need to share the love.
7: I'd have to pre-record the whole thing in case they, you know.
8: Yeah.
9: Well, Ben, we have a UK correspondent going to Crown Casino for us where the big screens are and whatnot. Yeah. And it's at 3 a.m. Over here in Perth. So he will be pissed and unable to speak.
7: Come on, guys. It's coming home.
8: Yeah,
33: it's coming home. Ben from Heart Radio, thanks very much for joining us. We hope that it's good news for you guys tomorrow. And
9: do you, Leachy? Is that what, do you hope they win?
33: It'd be lovely to see. It's been 60 years since England have won the World Cup, so it'd be fantastic to see. Ben, thanks very much for joining us on Triple M Breakfast.
7: Love you guys, thanks.
10: 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Triple M.
8: We have got our UK correspondent in studio with us because, of course, Leachy, it's coming home. So tomorrow we are sending Adam to Crown for 3 a.m. start.
33: Yes.
8: To do some live crosses with us because we want to be among the action. Good morning, Adam.
11: Thank you for having me.
9: Now, Adam, it's going to be against Spain. I was up early this morning and watched the Spanish boys just absolutely annihilate blah blah. Log on, I like to say, mate. UK, you've been in Australia for now a period of time, but take us back to your days being in the UK, being in England, the football, the atmosphere, the riots, the lot.
11: Yeah, I was fortunate. Obviously, Doncaster's a smaller town, so they weren't very good at football. So it's quite cheap. For a season ticket, and my old man was a tied up, so he actually worked there just to get the money for the away game. So it was nice to get away, watch Donny home and away, which was good.
9: And did you ever have any issues with travelling games. I've seen Green Street Hooligans. I've seen it all. I've been to a lot of games in the Premier League. I just bought shirts for the home team, so I never got in a fight. Yeah. Mate, what was it like when you the rivals?
32: Yeah, the time Millwall away, we went down there, and it's a mental place. You get off the train, you go down the steps, and then you have to turn right, and they barricade you off, and there's sort of shelters over there to make sure no one's throwing things off the platform at you. Nice 3-0 win for Doncaster, and which was we thought pretty happy with until we got back to the train station and on the platform, and then someone was trying to kick off. So
9: we had a knife or something.
32: Yeah, we went down. A guy told us to get down the other end of the platform, so we went down, tried to hide away, jumped on the train, and then there was a fellow on there who was saying, he was going to stab someone from Doncaster. Oh, so
8: you're kidding me.
32: Yeah, but Mum wasn't too happy with the old boy when we got home, and I he told me.
8: How old were you at the time?
32: I would have been probably 10, 11. Yeah, so
9: old enough to fight when you fight.
32: Yeah, look at me, mate. I'm massive. I'd have done him in.
9: You would have done him in for sure.
8: You have been here now for, 16 years?
32: Yeah.
8: Moved over with your family. And you said your dad is the only person you know that is actually living out the dream of what he wanted to do when he was a kid.
32: Yeah, as a train driver. Yeah, he's retired now. He did a dodgy ticker, so he got medically retired. But
9: love their phrases.
32: He was actually an internet star back in the day. It's a fun fact for you.
8: Well,
32: He was the tightest man in Britain. So, it's a fun fact for you. I can show you.
9: The tightest?
32: The tightest man in Britain, he got voted. Yeah, there was a Channel 4 documentary, Christmas Ruined My Life, it's called, that we make an appearance on it. So,
8: what is your dad's name?
32: Nick Clark, absolute legend.
9: And what's the tightest thing he did?
32: When he would work away.
9: We're about to talk about this.
32: When he work away to drive a train up to Scotland, in put him up for a hotel. You get like $50 travel allowance, like £50. He would take like sandwiches and then just use that $50 like at the shop and just buy stuff for the house and then take like everything from the laundry like out of the hotel and bring all that back. So,
3: you need to stick around. Adam is going to be our correspondent early tomorrow morning.
9: Looking
3: when
9: forward to
3: England
9: it.
3: Start to really ramp it up to bring it home.
8: It's coming home.
3: Crown tomorrow morning, 3 a.m. is when England take on Argentina. Adam will have you, of course, as our correspondent for that tomorrow morning.
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8: That's it. This way we are adding a little fancy to our everyday. For Lottery West, of course, on Monday, I just provided the team with some brekkie. Because we'd do that. If we had money, we would do that every day. Surely.
9: I like to add a little bit of fancy when I go on holidays. It's not a holiday till I get a massage. Mm-hmm. So yesterday, the boss thought I was on holidays because we had a masseuse in the studio just looking after the shoulders.
8: And I actually enjoyed it because usually I'm super ticklish. But there were parts where I was very ticklish. Today, we are dressed in royal gowns. We've got crowns.
9: Yeah.
8: We've got pearl necklaces. Oh, you don't, Dave. I do.
9: This is what I dreamt of when Meghan Markle eyeballed me at the royal wedding in London when I was there. And she just said, whispered, "It should be you.
8: It should be you."
9: She looked at Harry.
8: It's funny how the story gets different every single time that you say that. But we've actually got a Natalie in studio with us right now. Good morning, Natalie.
13: Morning.
8: You're actually doing a royal portrait for us.
13: I am.
8: Is it a tough task?
13: No, I've got two good subjects to draw.
9: Oh, you're being too kind. I appreciate it. I think you might have taken 3 or 4 kilos off around the throat. So I've never looked better. Like that's a future photo or a photo from 10 years ago, which was great.
8: Natalie, you do this as well. You actually do live portraits at weddings. Tell us about that.
13: Yeah, so I do live painting at weddings and I also do guest illustrations as well.
8: And we were just saying, like, this has become a thing, a big thing, doing live portraits at weddings. Mm. It's all over my algorithm at the moment, and you're obviously to blame for that. So that's great. I thoroughly enjoy seeing the progress, though. It's amazing.
13: I've got that all over my algorithm as well. So I've got a website and, so slowly growing it. So
9: That's good because I'm, I lost the wedding ring. My cleaner vacuumed that up, but I am married.
8: Yeah.
9: Leechy's still in the pool. Mm. Lammy, you're engaged. Mm.
8: Oh, yes.
9: Engaged. So we could organise something here on air.
8: We could. Yeah.
13: Exchange numbers soon.
8: Absolutely. Now, Xavier, you... Oh, actually, what I wanted to ask, When you finish one of the portraits at the weddings, have you ever had an unhappy customer?
13: I have had one.
0: Oh, yeah. What
8: happened? Was she a bridezilla?
13: I'm afraid she was.
9: What was the criticism around?
13: I had to shave a few kilos off, put it that way.
8: And what, you didn't shave enough off?
13: Obviously not.
9: I would have said, I've already dropped 5 on you, mate. Like, what do you want? I would have rolled a mirror in and said, mate, have a quick look.
8: We can't be unrealistic,
13: I know, I paint what I draw. I paint what I see.
9: I do love those artists that, I think when I was in London, I got one done where they do the caricature of you and they take the absolute piss out of your features. Yes. Like, I usually have the biggest bent nose and I've got boobs and everything. Like, that I laugh at. Your stuff is bang on.
13: Thank you.
8: What colour pencil or shade are we using for Xavier's hair?
13: Oh, bright red I was skirting around the subject, but I'm afraid I'm going to have to go pull out the orange.
8: Orange, because Zave, you were saying before that you and Prince Harry have so much in common, right? I mean, the Meghan Markle loves you both, etc. And Prince Harry was actually on Joe Marler's podcast.
12: What do people most often get wrong about you?
14: That I'm not ginger.
12: Hang on. People get that wrong.
14: Yeah, people think I'm ginger, but I'm more sort of like sunset, like auburn.
12: Yeah?
14: I don't know why that's funny.
9: Now, I need you to go get the pencil that says Rich Auburn on it, and that's the colour we'll be using, please. I'm telling you, if it comes out orange, I'm going to bend it over my knee.
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8: We're adding a little fancy to our everyday lives. So nothing extreme, just something that could be very achievable if you win the lottery. Zave, on Monday, we had brekkie for the team, which...
9: Of course.
8: Please. I mean, we'd do that every day if we could.
9: We could, absolutely. We had masseuse in the studio yesterday, just to give him the shoulders and back a bit of a squeeze, which we thoroughly enjoyed.
8: And since you have so much in common with Prince Harry, being ginger, also Meghan Markle...
9: Has a crush on both. And that's fact. That's not a speed up. That's fact.
8: Yep, that's fact. I just thought it might be nice if you and I dressed up royally. We're wearing the royal gowns. We've got crowns, pearl necklace, or jewellery. We all look...
9: You're a little bit upset by yours as opposed to my...
8: Well, you've got like a full thing underneath.
9: I don't know what this thing is, but
8: it's
9: cool.
8: I don't know what it is.
9: Yeah, I might wear it out Saturday night.
8: No, guys, he will, though.
16: I would love to see you rock up to the football on Saturday night at Optus Stadium like that. It'd be amazing.
8: Did you just see him? He stood and went, I might do that.
16: Yeah.
8: Okay.
16: Yep.
8: We have got Natalie in, who has just been sketching away, doing a royal portrait of Zave and I in our royal gowns.
9: Could be used for Christmas cards going forward. Don't laugh.
8: Natalie, how long has this taken you?
13: About 3.5 hours.
16: How long would it usually take to do a portrait?
13: Well, if it was a live painting, it's about 40 hours.
8: Wow. Yes. You've really rushed us in. Yeah. Well, luckily we're easy
9: to draw. I could tell by the colour you chose for the hair.
16: You haven't seen the finished product, though.
8: Yeah.
9: No, I haven't.
8: It's time for the reveal. Natalie, show me.
13: All right, I'm showing you first.
8: Yeah, show me first. Right, oh, my God. Xavier, I do look a bit different. Do I, or is that what I look like? Little bit fancy. Oh, my Lord. Look at you, Xavier. Where are you looking? You're not looking at the camera, by the way, Xavier.
9: You never look down the barrel of a camera, mate. Have you never modelled before? Look past the lens. Look past the lens. I've told you that.
8: Natalie, that is phenomenal work.
16: Should we show Zave? Let's show Zave. Zave, I think you'd be impressed by this.
9: I am absolutely impressed by that. Yes. I look better than you, Lambie.
8: Yeah,
9: I'm a 10 out of 10. I'm a sex god. I don't know where that came out properly. I'm a royal. That is stunning.
8: That is actually...
9: Have a look at me.
8: Have you given Zave a bit of a stash?
9: No, well,
8: I have a bit of a shadow,
13: yeah.
9: Just, but can you see, Lamb, in my eyes? See how I'm looking past the lens? Camera.
8: I'm looking dead at it, and I think that was my problem.
9: That was your problem. You tried to own the lens.
8: I tried to own the lens.
9: And the lens owned you.
16: All right, so
8: Natalie. Thank you so much.
9: This Natalie is fantastic.
3: This portrait will be going up on our socials, Triple M Perth, very, very soon, so everyone can see it. It is outstanding. Natalie, sensational job
8: thank
3: from you.
8: You.
9: I
8: thank
9: love
8: you
9: it.
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8: It is.
3: Absolutely brilliant.
8: And just so you know, the camera does add 10 pounds. So I look a bit snuggy.
3: I think your face is looking quite scar, as you would say.
9: I think that actually.
8: Oh, looks great. Actually, you've been generous with my jawline, I will say that.
9: Oh, look at how my chin's up too, Lammy. Always open the chin, it stretches everything out a fraction.
8: Yeah, well, you do look like you've got some.
13: He's got some experience. Yeah.
9: I owned it, you'd say.
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7: We are talking about publicly outing cheaters. This is all inspired by what's been going on with the Ash Gardner, Monica Wright sort of situation. Of course, the Australian cricket team of the women's has been completely rocked by cheating scandal. Monica Wright has taken to social media to publicly out her wife, Ash Gardner, and I will just say, allegedly.
8: Allegedly.
7: Just to cover
8: it,
7: all bases.
8: It is absolutely reported everywhere.
7: And
8: even one, obviously posted all over Instagram.
7: So we are talking about that. And as I said, it has become a little bit of a trend, on social media of publicly outing. But Steve Harvey, he's got a show that essentially does exactly this.
9: It's a giant sign on the front porch that read, "Dear neighbors, my husband cheated on me, so I have to move out. Thanks for the great memories." Then there was a billboard. It reads, "Hi, Stephen. Do I have your attention now? I know all about her, you dirty, sneaky, immoral, unfaithful, poorly endowed slime ball.
10: Poorly endowed.
9: Everything's caught on tape. Your soon-to-be ex-wife, Emily. P.S. I paid for this billboard from my joint bank account."
7: Emily? Zave, was that you?
8: Well, the words summed me up, too.
7: All right, let's go to Sam in Armidale. Morning, Sam.
11: G'day, how you guys going?
7: Very well. Now, have you or somebody you know publicly outed a cheater? What happened?
11: I've publicly outed a cheater.
7: Yes.
11: I was out to lunch with a group of girlfriends at a cafe, and I saw across the cafe one of my male friend's partner.
7: Mm-hmm.
11: He was there with a woman because he's bisexual.
8: Right.
11: And he was doing the whole hand-holding and kissing hands and kissing the hands and everything. So I walked over and he saw me and he went white and I just turned around and said, "Oh, g'day, how's my friend going?" Like, I mentioned that they were engaged.
7: Wow. Oh, my God.
11: And the girl pretty much stood up and threw her drink in his face and walked out.
7: Oh, but did you see that on the movies? I'm so proud that that happened in real life. Well done. Sam, that's, first of all, when you saw that, were you like, "Oh, hang on a minute, he's just out with, you know, it must be a friend or whatever.
8: A work colleague or something."
11: And then at first I thought that, and then it was obvious flirtatious, like, behaviour.
7: Yeah.
11: And then the kissing of the hands and all that sort of stuff, and it's like,
8: Could be royal. You know, the old
7: kissing,
8: kiss the hand.
7: Yeah, Xavier kisses my hand every morning when we walk in.
8: Exchange coffees and a kiss on the hand.
10: Wait, you're dressed today.
7: this is kind of juicy, though. And I love that she threw the drink. That's really theatre and walked out. What happened? Did you call your friend straight away to say that his partner was doing this?
11: I went over to my friend's house and then I told him and, like, 2 seconds later, the door opened and his partner walked in.
7: Oh, wow.
8: Mm.
7: Very brave of the guy to be out.
8: Brash.
7: Just like flirting and kissing hands. And, you know, if you're going to have the affair, why are you going out to public spaces anyway? Mm. Like, how dumb
8: if
7: are you?
8: If you're out, Lammy, and say you're sitting there, cafe, skinny latte, you've got the newspaper nearby, and a friend waltzes in with a non-partner.
7: Yeah.
8: And there's a few exchanges that make it a bit questionable.
7: Mm.
8: What's your approach?
7: I would probably get my phone out and film.
8: Yeah.
7: I'd film as much as possible so that I have the hard-hitting evidence. Because how often do you hear that you say, "Hey, I found your partner was cheating," or whatever, and then their partner was like, "No, I wasn't." And then they just somehow believe and you're like,
8: And now you're the dog.
7: So I would try and get physical evidence on my phone.
8: Yeah.
7: Would I go over and, like,
8: Engaged?
7: Out. Oh, yeah. God, I don't know. Yeah. I don't know, probably because I wouldn't want to make a scene. But remember when I was following you home and I was having so much fun, yeah, and I was like, you were going a different route. And I was
8: you
7: like,
8: you thought I was going to a mistress's house.
7: I was like, are you going to Beryl's house? Like, yeah, was Beryl actually real this yeah whole time? And I was like, he's about to have an affair. So I was hunting him down.
8: Hard
7: no,
8: hunting.
7: He was just going to General Public to get a coffee.
8: To pick up my coffee. That's,
7: and then
8: I
7: had to call him
8: home
7: and say, I'm lost. Can you tell me how to yeah get home?
0: This is Triple M Breakfast with Xavier Ellis and Katie Lamb. 92.9 Triple M.
7: What's the cheapest thing someone's done? We've just had our UK correspondent Adam in studio with us, who is sending to England's game tomorrow at Crown. But he was just saying his dad was voted the tightest man in the UK. Some great stories there. But it was just funny because he brought that up, and this is what we were going to talk about anyway because of something you experienced yesterday.
8: I was at the shops last night, Lammy, just getting some stuff for the boys. Yeah. I was in Sydney, so all hands on deck being both mine. Em, enjoy your trip to Sydney.
7: Yeah, have a great time.
8: You're there next month for the marathon, and yeah then you've got a trip to Melbourne with the girls after that. Yeah, you know, mate, things are going great for you. Anyway, so Em's away, and the lady in front of me,
7: yeah,
8: you know when you go through the fruit and veg, yeah, and you go to the mushrooms, and you get the brown paper bags,
7: yes,
8: and you just put them in the brown paper bag, roll it up, and then mm-hmm it just they weigh it at the counter.
7: Got it.
8: Every mushroom was taken out
7: no
8: of the brown paper bag to be weighed.
7: No. Individual. She was weighing them individually.
8: Or just didn't want the weight of the brown paper bag.
7: Oh, because that would have really upped it.
8: We didn't want that to be included. And

0: about the vouchers, dinner vouchers, when you go out to, well, even if it's a nice restaurant, yeah. There are particular people in my life who have to leave the restaurant before, if someone's bringing out a voucher, they can't be around it.
1: Really?
0: Too embarrassed.
1: Yeah, yep. Okay. No, I must admit, if I was out on a night out and I was going home with either a mate, Darren, or a girl.
0: Sharon.
1: Yes, good. And they pulled out the 2-for-1 Maccas. I tell you, I'd get weak at the knees.
0: Yeah, but that's at the end of the night.
1: Yeah, good point.
2: Get me McFlurry at the end. Or...
1: Yeah. Oh,
2: there we're talking.
1: Thank you, Jace.
0: A lot with a McFlurry. All right, let's go to Brett in Eglinton. Brett, what's the cheapest thing someone's done?
3: Oh, it's Brad, but...
0: Brad, sorry. It's Brett on our screen. So anyway, Brad, what's the cheapest thing someone's done? And then we'll get to Brett.
3: No worries. It was back in the day, I was only a kid, but my old man was pretty tight. He didn't like buying new stuff, and I was up for a new pair of shoes, and there was 5 kids in the family, so the old boy thought he'd go out the local dump and have a forage around dump, and lo and behold, he found me this pair of shoes, and when he brought them home, I looked at them, and I thought, they look familiar, but I didn't think too much of it, and it wasn't until I got to school the next day that the kid that I sat next to in school, they were his old shoes.
2: Fantastic.
0: That's brilliant. I was like, my mum didn't want to buy me Doc Martens because they were the in thing back in the day, Beck and Steph. So she just went out and bought those little, the cheaper, like Clark's ones.
1: Yeah, yeah.
0: Like basically
1: I was going to say, you remember the other day I spoke about how do you know someone was well off?
0: Yeah.
1: It was the kid who had the Doc Martin school shoes with the yellow stitching around the base.
0: You would have seen Beck and Steph, certainly not me.
1: And, well, mine was, I wanted a hoodie. Hoodies became fashionable. Mm. And Echo was a brand. It had the Rhino.
0: I remember Echo.
1: And Mum just got on the sewing machine and made me one.
0: Oh, cute.
1: Tell you what, the one Mum made was better than the one everyone else was rocking around with.
0: Yeah, good seller. Thank you, Brad. Let's go to Andrew in Camillo. Cheapest thing someone's done?
4: Yeah, good morning. My uncle's probably the tightest person in Perth.
1: Yeah.
4: His toilet was flaking, and he thought he'd go down to Bunnings, look for some tiles, and see, you know, just what he can do. He's seen the sample section, so he's taken them home and had a look. Oh, yeah, these look nice. And then he said, I think I can actually tile my toilet with this. So for the next year, he collected the sample tiles from Bunnings.
1: No.
4: And he ended up tying his toilet with sample, little sample tiles.
2: That's clever.
0: And that is, I will say that is quite clever. But did he have to go to a bunch of different Bunnings? Because surely this one man returning to the same one, he couldn't pass that.
4: No, he just went to the local one. I don't think anyone would think anything of it, but I wouldn't have even thought to do that. And I said, it actually came up pretty good. And I said, well, that's a pretty smart idea.
1: But he's still the tightest bloke in Perth, Andrew.
4: Still the tightest bloke in Perth.
1: Did you have a tight mate in the group that would be a bit fruity around a shout or two? Or do you have a tight mate?
0: Yeah.
1: Yeah. So do I. I had one that wouldn't shout if a shark bit him.
0: Yeah, exactly. Right. Just one that, you know, we couldn't do anything fun.
1: Okay. Give me it rhymes with.
0: No, I can't.
1: Could be listening?
0: Yeah.
1: Okay.
0: Good morning.
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1: Now, Lamb, I've spoken the last couple of days. The boys are doing a footy clinic. Last day today. They've had an enjoyable time. I've sort of popped up there a couple of times to see how they're going just because it's at the end of the street and we're finished work, midday or something like that. So I popped over there yesterday and I did the pickup. What are you giggling at, Lee?
2: Yeah, you are out the door at 9:03.
0: Pardon? We had a meeting.
2: Oh, righto. And you're
0: 9:04.
2: You're always concentrating on that.
1: My phone's been put away recently. I made an effort. I picked up Albie yesterday, who's 5. And I said, mate, how was footy clinic? Mm. And he was like, oh, it was great, Dad. And did you ever use the word, did you ever call someone a wannabe back in the day? Like, he's just a wannabe.
0: Yeah.
1: I haven't used that phrase, heard that phrase for so long.
0: Since Spice Girls Wannabe.
1: Well, yeah, I have not heard it for ages. Well, Albie.
0: Thank you.
1: Yes. Albie goes to me, footy clinic was great, but there was some wannabes there.
0: Wannabes, yeah, lovely.
1: And
0: great,
1: I was like,
0: perfect use of the term.
1: Oh, do they want to be like footballers or whatever? He goes, yeah, so during lunchtime, I sat and watched the wannabes.
0: The wannabes.
1: And I was like, mate, chill out on the name calling. Yeah. Like, I get the, other than chanting scammer at the older kids who tried to steal their lunch.
0: Scammer.
1: The 5-year-olds got really hyped up by the chant. Anyway, I kept going, and he was like, you know, we were down on the bottom oval. The big wannabes had the main oval and all this sort of stuff. And I was like, mate, explain to me what you've seen. He goes, well, the best part was when the wannabes

0: we're lifting players in the air. And I was like,
1: what?
0: Albie goes, Albie, they're called the Wallabies.
1: Oh, bless him. Yes.
0: The Wallabies were training at Hale yesterday before they play Italy here. Albie had heard them obviously use a term referring to what they were. Yeah. He had got no idea at the age of five what the Wallabies are, but he thought they heard Wannabes. And so he called them the Wannabes for about 2.5 hours until it finally dawned on me that they were the Australian national rugby team.
2: Amazing.
1: Not Spice Girls, Wannabe.
0: And then I said to them, they don't particularly know much about rugby. And I said, boys, remember we watched the All Blacks train?
1: Yeah.
0: And that was the day that they kicked me off the ground and tried to take my phone off me for taking a photo to send to Emily. Did I tell you that?
1: Yeah.
0: When I taught Albie how to ride his bike at Hale on the grass and All Blacks were training.
3: Mm-hmm.
0: And I was like, boys, this will mean nothing to you, but this is one of the most recognisable teams in the world. Yep. Went up there, sent Emma a photo from about 50 metres away of legs and said, we'll be back in half an hour. We're just going to watch the All Blacks.
1: Yeah.
0: And one of the big All Blacks came over to me and said, I had two push bikes on my shoulder, two helmets on my head and a footy under my arm. He goes, what are you doing? And I said, what does it look like I'm doing? And then he said, I saw you take a photo. Give me your phone. I said, what? So anyway, I deleted the photo. They go, show me your deleted folder.
1: Oh, my God.
0: And I was like, went hard at me.
1: Why, though?
0: And then because it's all privacy around the All Blacks. Like, they're some big team. Sure. And then I may have used a slippery F.
1: Yeah, I think so.
0: And then Albie first went back to M and said, Dave, Dad had a fight with the All Blacks.
1: Yeah.
0: I said, woo, woo, woo, woo, woo, woo, woo, woo. We are fighting the All Blacks. Yeah. I'll give you the hot tip. No, they wanted to go through my phone. It was a photo of football boots from here, 50 metres away, just to show to M that they're on the oval.
1: Yeah.
0: And he said, the bit that got him, I think, was when he said it's a closed session. And I said, funny, the gate's open.
1: Yeah. He didn't think that was funny.
0: They didn't love it, that.
1: And then he started calling you a wannabe.
0: When I left, I thought I was a wannabe.
1: Yeah.
0: But when I left, I was like, if I was going to spy on the All Blacks, I would turn up with two bikes on my shoulders, two helmets on my head and a footy, and be in some sort of disguise.
1: Yeah, exactly.
0: Anyway. The wannabes are in town. I look forward to them.
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10: What are you doing with that esky?
9: That is,
10: we won't be needing that.
9: Have soda water and soft drink in it and caffeinated beverages to help us concentrate while we're over there. 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That's how we're getting there. Staying the night, triplem.com.au. If you think you need a little mid-year pep up just to upskill and really get you on track, no beer will be consumed. It's a work trip.
10: Now listen, you know how the Wallabies played Saturday night? It's always a chance for, we have little reunions. There are rugby lunches going on everywhere last Friday. And we had our little reunion at University of Queensland. Some of us have become tradesmen. And you see the tradesmen, we all sort of stood around together having a yarn. Remember Wens, we called it.
9: Mm.
10: There was a lot of, you still working? Yeah. You still working? Yeah. I'm finished. So, when you get into your 60s, a lot of blokes are knocking it on the head. They've obviously made wiser financial choices than I did.
11: What trade came off the best, Marto, do you think?
10: Well, two of us were carpenters. One was Sparkies have all finished.
11: Yeah.
10: Plumbers still going.
9: Who's in better, Nick?
10: Oh, we're all looking pretty ordinary as far as I'm concerned. All right. But we were talking about Remember Wens, and there was one where I went, I remember I had to go and fix a gate, and they said, this is a big job, and it was just, it was a slight hinge adjustment, and the gate worked perfectly. It took like 13 seconds, but I fiddled around and went, oh, I better stand here for a while.
11: Pretend like it's taken me longer.
10: So after about 15 minutes, I said, sort it, and they went, you're amazing. So it took 13 seconds. I waited 15 minutes until I told them, and they went, I said, I can't take any money. They gave me a carton of beer. So then I remember, I told them that one. And that bloke said, remember we went to the nightclub? Like, he went, I think it was City Rowers one night, plumber. So this is the plumber's contribution. And went in, and I was there this night, and he went in and disabled a toilet.
9: This is the guy that plugged everything up.
10: Yes.
9: So he could be the hero.
10: All he did was turn off the inlet valve so the toilet wouldn't flood.
9: This is deplorable.
10: And then he got another one of our mates to go to the bar and go, hey, listen, the toilet's rooted. The toilet is no good. And so the barman said, oh, what are we going to do? He said, I've got a mate here who's a plumber. He said, oh, you're kidding. Went in, free drinks for the night for three of us.
9: You shouldn't be talking about this because you're telling people how to scam nightclubs and bars and restaurants.
10: No, what I'm looking for is 133353. How did your trade or driving a truck or whatever, how did your usefulness Get your free beer, free drinks.
11: Is this why electricians are retired? Because they're smart and they actually take
10: and they
11: payment
10: money.
11: And they charge?
9: 133353, when did your trade get you free alcohol?
10: Yes.
9: Matt, in Morayfield, you've been paid in alcohol before for work, mate?
12: Yeah, mate. I drive a crane truck. I have mounted and there was this young apprentice managed to precariously perch his four-wheel drive. Two wheels on the ground, two wheels in the air.
10: Oh, yeah.
12: The boss said he could go home early. He tried to drive round the boss and didn't make it.
10: They went over the edge. Yeah.
12: Oh, yeah. It was a tricky little. So I just lifted him up, put him back on thing and said, oh, thank you very much. That's not free. I'll have that carton. Thank you very much.
10: Oh, did he have one on him and you just took it off him?
12: He had a carton sitting on his front seat. I'm saying, I negotiated it before we actually moved it. I can move it with a carton, or you can pay $500 for a tow truck to come and get you out of the...
11: It sounds like you come up short, though, Matt, because what's a carton worth? 50, so he technically owes you 10 cartons, right?
12: Yeah, but, you know, it was an instant on the spot thing, save him money. And I'm not really supposed to do stuff like that, so we won't be telling my boss.
10: No, we won't put it on radio either. Okay.
9: Yeah, this wasn't live to air at all, Matt. Did you reach through the window with the crane and pick the carton up and then deliver it back to yourself?
12: No, we weren't quite that stuff.
9: All right, mate.
10: Hold on, this is incredible.
11: What about Glenn from Shayla Park? He's a shop fitter by trade, and the boss would give him $15 at the end of each shift to go and buy a six-pack. It's not bad.
10: Why wouldn't he just give him a six-pack?
11: Just a little reward.
10: Yeah, that's good. Can I just tell anyone, if you're doing a reno or you've got builders at your place or carpenters or whatever, if you give them beer, like once a week, if they're there for a few months, give them beer. When on the Wednesday afternoon when there's a really hard thing and they could either do it properly or do it in a crap way. They'll remember the beer and they'll do it properly. Just a tip for anyone doing renos.
11: You give beer to your garbo.
10: Yeah, of course, because then, well, not anymore. I don't live in a proper house anymore.
9: What were you throwing out?
10: What?
11: He was doing six packs of beer on the
10: at Christmas
11: bin.
10: Time.
9: Just one makes me wonder what was going
10: I'm
9: on.
10: I'm just saying,
9: what
10: there should be more beer.
9: What are you disposing
11: just
9: of?
11: Just look away.
9: Yeah, turn your back for a second, Gary. I just got to pop something in the bin here.
13: Triple N Breakfast.
10: Right, I need to talk about that game of 13 men against 13 men. Peter Volandi describes as...
14: Rugby league.
10: Thank you. That could be a fair old game, the Dolphins versus the Cowboys. But before that, tomorrow night, 1st versus 14th. What a delicious lineup it is. Yeah, Broncos playing Penrith. This is the best Broncos side. It is red hot, the best Broncos side since round two this year. So
11: they've got all their players back?
10: Yep. So, Dan, they've got everyone back, apart from Corey Jensen, who had the blood clot, etc.
9: Oh, yeah.
10: Everyone else is good and ready to go.
9: Have I bet on it,
10: you put $10 on, paying $5.20. The Broncos. When have the Broncos paid $5.20 to win a game by 1-12?
9: So well, they've got to win all eight. Don't they? To make finals, they're saying they've got to go eight straight, and it starts with Penrith. All right.
10: All right. I'm going to continue down the rugby league, the vein. Corey Horsburgh has been allowed. He's got another year to run on his contract. Of course, where's Corey Horsburgh from?
11: Caboolture.
10: Thank you.
11: Where is he now?
10: What?
11: Canberra.
9: Where he should be with that fair skin.
10: All right. No, he's got... Every team needs a redhead, and he's actually turned his form around this year. But Canberra have obviously... They've got all those young guys like Weeks and Strange and everything like that who all need boosts in their contracts, so their salary cap will be spilling, and they've gone to Corey Horsburgh. And bro... Corey Horsburgh. Mate, if you need to have a look around, go right ahead. So where does he...
11: At the Broncos.
10: It sounds like... Well, love to come back to Brisbane, which would be either the Dolphins or the Broncos. But as I said, Corey Jensen with these blood clot problems, it sounds like that's serious. He could slot straight into that
11: one
10: spot.
11: One Corey in, one Corey out.
10: Oh, I didn't even think about that
11: Corey
10: one.
11: Corey for a Corey.
10: You should have a Corey salary cap. All right, so that's...
11: Corey Oates.
9: Corey Parker could come back and coach.
10: Mm,
9: talk
10: Corey
9: to a team of Coreys.
11: There's a few Coreys.
10: See, aren't there too many Coreys?
11: Yeah.
10: What do you call a group of Coreys?
9: A core.
11: I was going to say something else.
10: Let's push on. A what?
11: Nothing.
10: All right.
9: A fantasy?
10: Yeah, we'll do that off air. Now, listen, just with player movements, of course, yesterday, and Matty's doing in the news, Jerome Luai.
9: Yeah.
10: God has said to him, I need you to play for Parramatta. That's what God said.
11: What a bunch of nonsense this whole Benji Marshall, Jerome Luai thing is.
10: Well, who's...
11: We're having very serious talks and it's very transparent and open.
10: What?
11: Come on, bro.
10: Well, Benji...
11: He signed a five-year deal. He was supposed to be the poster boy for the Tigers. He's done nothing. Where are the Tigers?
10: He runs a crossfield the whole time. All right, so if you don't know...
11: He's good at Penrith because he had Nathan Cleary and he had Dylan Edwards and he had Jerome Law, Brian Todd, he had Isaiah Yeo.
9: Crichton.
10: And he had the Lord.
11: Crichton.
10: And he's still got the Lord. And the Lord said to him, before you go to Papua New Guinea, pop over to Parramatta and...
9: What the Lord said?
10: The Lord.
11: The Lord Ivan Cleary? No.
10: No. Actually, well, let's just go through that Benji thing. Benji actually started swearing when he had to front the media yesterday when asked about, what is it with you and Luai? I have a few problems, eh?
14: In the media, what we have done is made some up that me and him have a fractured relationship, which is far from the truth. So I think what you guys need to do is have a look at why you're making that up and not put that on us and put that out there so it creates more for us. That's not true.
11: Like he's saying, oh, we're mates. You can't be mates. You're the coach. He's the player. You're his boss. You can't be friends.
10: They can't be friends because if you were Jerome Luai's friends, you'd say to him, as a friend to a friend, cut that stupid haircut.
11: Don't be a dickhead.
13: Triple M Breakfast.
10: The story we were talking about yesterday with the H5 bird flu.
11: The petrol.
10: So I think 12 in WA, there's been 4 or 5 in South Australia found on the beaches. There's something going on. They're not well. And then, of course...
11: Only one in Queensland. Week.
10: Well, that was at Noosa Bay Beach we were talking yesterday. Is there an update there in the system?
9: The 20s?
10: No. They announced...
11: They announced in the news
10: this
11: morning.
10: Did you see the announcement?
9: Do you want me to play it?
10: Have you...
9: The new one?
10: Yep.
9: Yeah.
10: What have you?
15: Queensland remains bird flu free after test results on a giant petrel came back negative. Oh. The animal was rescued from Noosa's main beach over the weekend, showing symptoms of the deadly virus. It's now recovering at the Twinnies Seabird Rescue Facility on the Sunshine Coast.
10: Queenslander.
15: The number of confirmed cases of bird flu stands at 13.
9: Mm. All right. But none is.
11: Unlucky for some.
9: The Twinnies sorted it out.
10: The Twinnies fixed it up. Like everywhere else, they've been dying and everything else. The Twinnies took it into their Twinnies. Did you see the quarantine room? It was like a walk-in fridge, and it just had quarantine station, Twinnies only, in handwriting.
11: This whole situation so bizarre.
9: Well, they had all
11: I'm
9: the
11: such
9: personal.
11: A non-believer.
10: Well, if we got the we would never have had COVID.
11: You can't tell me that they are the people are responsible for potentially bird flu being spread throughout Queensland.
10: Frontline defence. If we had them in COVID times, it would never have ended Australia.
9: If they were in Wuhan, we would have sorted it. Listen to the protective
11: what
9: equipment. Listen.
16: The gown up and mask and we've fully covered up. And we've got a foot bath and we wear gumboots.
11: Like
16: so we are prepared.
9: Gumboots.
16: But it is scary.
11: Foot bath. I'll go up there.
10: No. It's not.
11: Like a day spa.
10: What happened?
9: No, we don't need athlete's foot getting into the birds.
10: What happened? I believe they asked the seabird, have you still got the flu? Do you want to stay
9: here and listen to us continue to talk?
10: And it said...
11: Honk 3 times.
10: Honk 3 times if you haven't got bird flu and you want to leave us. Okay. No.
11: Anything to get out of here.
10: The Twinnies. Imagine being married to one of the Twinnies.
9: The bird might have intentionally gone and got Ebola so it didn't have to deal with the Twinnies anymore.
11: Send me to SeaWorld, please.
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2: And I've noticed this one, an email came through yesterday for our Year 11 daughter. The school will be providing a RACQ driver distraction program. The program aims to empower young drivers by helping them understand the realities of cognitive overload and the significant impact distractions can have on concentration and decision-making while driving. Now, this sounds like one of those meetings that could have been an email. It's an email. It's a program that could have been an email that says, don't use your phone while you're driving.
3: And ironically, people will be reading that email on their phone.
2: On their phone.
3: While trying to get their
4: kids
3: on.
4: That's a lot of words.
2: Absolutely.
4: That's a lot of words in a message to say, don't use your phone while you're driving.
2: They will explore one of the fatal five road safety risks, driver distraction, and learn strategies to effectively manage distractions and make safer choices behind the wheel. Now, when I was a girl growing up learning how to drive, my dad helped me out. 133353. What were some of the methods or disasters, perhaps, that happened when you were learning to drive? And it was just, you didn't have those distractions, right? No radio on, weren't allowed to play any music. No. Dad's like, no, we're here, focus on the road. This is a very serious thing. It's a responsibility. This is not just freedom and fun.
4: Could kill not only yourself, but others.
2: Somebody else. You have to consider other people's lives when you're doing this. Now they got Apple Play, Bluetooth, music, cradles, phones.
3: Oh, you've seen the size of the iPad?
2: The
3: it looks
2: iPads
3: like a bloody plasma screen television on the dashboard.
2: It's wild. I understand why this driver distraction thing has to be a thing, because I was like, oh, that's ridiculous. Like, I'm teaching her how to drive. Not that that's actually any better. But
4: are you looking at your phone while you're teaching her to drive? Anyway.
2: Well, no, you're not allowed. So I didn't realise, as a parent, you're not allowed to be on your phone while you're supervising.
4: Oh.
2: I learn a driver.
3: I learned
2: that on Instagram because I posted a video of her driving.
4: And somebody said,
2: Margo, you can't be on your phone. And I was like, I didn't know this. And then she's not allowed to have the cradle up or a phone on the cradle she's driving, all those
4: of
2: sorts of things.
4: If you can't drive, I don't want you sending a text.
3: And as someone who is a qualified driver, if there's a passenger who shows them a phone, you can get $1,000 or whatever it is now, more.
2: Because that's a distraction.
3: That's right. You just show them a phone. That's a distraction too.
2: 123353 though, the practices that our parents adopted, and maybe you're adopting them as a parent now, teaching, you've got to learn a driver in the car with you.
4: I learned at Kmart at Aspley. Where did you learn?
2: At the Hyperdome shopping centre car park.
4: Where did you learn, Dan?
3: Nambour Showgrounds.
4: Oh, wow.
3: My dad was so big on distractions. Did everyone's dad do this? If anyone ever turned on that internal light, you know, the tiny little interior light in the car, your dad is like,
2: I still hate
3: turn that off! Like the car would just start careening off the road. And you're like, why are you being a psycho?
2: That.
3: And now I'm driving. I hate it.
2: Yes, I absolutely hate it. Outside of getting my learners and learning in the car park at the Hyperdome, I had done some driving in the lead up to that because I grew up 100 acres in Mullaney, in a Land Cruiser, old ute, manual, and my aunt was just like, all right, we're going to go and feed the horses, in you get. I was like, I'm 12. She's like, no, now's no time to learn.
3: I know you're 12,
2: present.
3: And it's a bit late.
2: Off you go.
3: Get started now.
4: I learned to drive a tractor when I was 9, I reckon, on the farm at Stanthorpe.
2: Mm.
4: Yeah. So this is where people, and I knocked down, like those trees can take 8 years before, and I hit a tree one day.
2: No.
4: Yeah, this is what the first day. And he gave me another go. Those trees could be worth like $5,000-$10,000 because they take 8 years to grow, and I knocked one over.
3: Do you want to focus on that? Learning
2: disasters,
3: to drive.
2: What disasters have you had on the road?
3: Remember the hill start? How much panic that would put into your body the first time you had
2: driving,
3: to do one?
2: My driving guy that took me for my test made me do a hill start.
4: Of course,
2: that's mean.
4: That was one of the rules in a manual.
2: Cruel.
3: Remember how much clutch you could smell because you're just
2: burning it.
4: I challenge anyone. 133353. So you're looking at what happened. Did you have an accident? A small accident. I don't want anyone to have died, but a small accident.
2: Little prank.
4: Learning. Yeah.
2: Laura from Beachmere, 133353. Learning to drive can be a confronting situation. Are you teaching someone, or do you have memories of when your mum or dad taught you?
5: No, memories of when I learnt to drive with my dad.
2: What was his approach, Laura?
5: Well, he wasn't too bad with the teaching, but one thing with the distractions was, like, now obviously they've got the digital screen, you plug in your GPS where you want to go.
2: Yeah.
5: His thing was having me go through the Refidex with the grid things to try and figure out where I was going whilst I was driving.
4: Had the Refidex on your knees?
3: Yeah.
4: Had the Refidex on your knees and on the steering wheel? Oh.
3: And sometimes it'd go off the page to a page. Oh, it was like 80 pages away? Yes, Laura.
5: Yes. So that was my fond memory.
2: Where did you learn to drive, Laura?
5: So I'm from Adelaide. So we used to go around the velodrome cycling around the car parks out there.
4: Oh, in the car parks. You weren't going
2: around on the bank. Was he teaching you to be a NASCAR driver?
3: Well, there are cyclists on there. Move! Get out!
4: Look at Mark from Ascot. I learned to drive on the local paper route. Got distracted while tossing newspapers out the window. Ended up crashing and peeling the roof off the car like a sardine can.
2: Jane Acacia Ridge was living in Childers and learned to drive in a paddock at 8 years old. He ran over everything, as you do. Can you even see over the steering wheel at that age?
4: You can't reach the pedals.
2: Hayley from Greenbank writes one that's interesting. Dad was forbidden from instructing. My daughter actually has a preference for Corey being in the car with her over me because I talk her through everything. Okay, coming up to a roundabout, ahead, you know, slow down,
4: you'll Google.
2: Indicate, look right, you know, whereas Corey just sits there quietly and just lets her drive.
4: Is there anything in, you know, you call them driving schools. What, should there not just be a school in Brisbane and you go to that for a month and you just go to school every day and drive?
2: Yeah, well, you have to do a certain amount of lessons. And
4: that's
2: really
4: jam
2: love.
4: It into a block, 8 hours a day, you're driving at the driving school.
3: Can it be
4: like
3: 24?
4: School.
3: No, can it be a boarding school?
4: 24 like,
3: hours
4: a day.
3: We get our teenagers out for a whole month.
2: I want my kids to do that defensive driving course as well, because that's really good. The one down at Norwell, I did that when I was growing up, learnt how to drive.
4: With Paul Morris.
2: Paul
4: that
2: Morris.
4: One, yeah.
2: Well, it wasn't, Paul Morris at the time, I don't think.
3: I think yours is more an offensive driving course.
4: Yes.
2: Chris and Griffin, 133353. You've got a special technique. Did you teach this to your child, or was it taught to you?
6: Oh, no. Like, if I taught it to my child, I reckon I'd probably be done for child abuse. You know what I mean? But
2: my brother, he
6: had the concentration span of a bee, right?
4: Yeah.
6: And he could tell you everything that was going on over in the paddock, but didn't know what was going on the road.
2: Yeah.
6: And he's hitting shit all the time, you know? So mum went and stuck a thumbtack in the end of a ruler, one of them wooden rulers.
4: Yeah.
6: And every time he wasn't concentrating, she'd tap him on the shoulder with it, so it's like a bee sting.
1: Triple M Breakfast.
2: I had to do a bit of life admin yesterday, gentlemen. I turned on the notifications on my online banking app, which is obviously what Corey's had, which is how he tracks all my purchases. But I turned it on for myself because the kids have Spriggy cards that are attached to one of the accounts, and I want to see what they're spending when they're spending it. And anyway, I've had all of these other little notifications pop up for amounts that are coming out, like $1.99 for Microsoft, $4.99 for what's that, PayPal,
3: $12.99
2: for Apple. So I was like, okay, well, I need to find out what all these small amounts are, because
4: they all add up.
2: It all adds up, right? And I wanted to apply for a binge subscription because there's this new show that keeps coming at me on my Instagram, and so I'm like, oh, I don't have Binge, maybe I need to get that. So I'll get rid of some of the other ones first. So anyway, so there I am going through my subscriptions and clearing everything out, unsubscribing, you know, because you do the whole, I'll sign up for a month, free trial, and then I'll get rid of it and I won't have to pay.
4: But
2: then you forget, right? Yeah. And then you end up paying. And then I remembered that I had a gym membership that I signed up for, and that amount has been coming out as well. Because I was like, what is this $11, like $10.95 for?
4: How long have you had that? I haven't heard you'd go to the gym.
2: I think 4 weeks it's been coming out for.
3: A couple months.
4: That was like February or January.
3: Maybe 2018.
4: Everybody joins the gym in January.
2: Dates aside, I've been signed up to the gym, and so this payment was coming out, $10.95. And I was like, oh, shit, that's right. I probably either should cancel that or I should go at some point. I haven't been yet.
3: Do you know that, I'm pretty sure, correct me again on the burner phone if I'm wrong, 0484101045, you are the reason that gyms are allowed to exist. I think it's 2/3 of gym memberships, actively paying gym memberships, do not attend.
4: Working in a gym, We used to work in a gym. The most important thing is sign people up.
2: All good intentions.
4: They don't go.
2: And then, you know, you run out of time or you get busy with the kids unmotivated, whatever it is.
3: I found the audio. We actually have that carded up of when, have a listen to this, because there was another reason she joined that she's forgetting about.
2: I joined Planet Fitness because for $10.95 a week, you get a free spray tan. So I was like, that's a cheap spray tan. If I can get a spray tan every week for $11, I'm in. That's right. I forgot about that too. So here I am just getting around a little bit overweight and white. I could be fit as and tanned.
4: Oh, slim and dark.
2: Yeah, well, what do they say? Brown fat's better than white fat. Go and get a spray tan. That'll cover it up.
3: So you're going to go to the gym now to get a spray tan every week.
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4: Tell you what, in the world of sport, the Gold Coast Suns are almost down there. They're in a bit of trouble. They've lost 7 in a row, 8 in a row, dropped out of the 8 or the 10, whatever. And on the weekend, Damien Hardwick, their coach, said, "I give up. Our season's gone. It's over."
2: He's given up.
4: There's what, six, seven rounds to go?
2: Never die. Never say never. No. Don't give up. Keep fighting till the end.
4: They can still make the final. They're in a better posse than the Brisbane Broncos in terms of making the finals. Yet he just on the weekend said, "I give up."
3: Yeah, they're one win. So AFL had that top 10 because of the play-in tournament. They're one win outside of it with heaps of games left. We're not even talking mathematical level yet, like the Bronx. Yeah. And he's basically come out and gone, "This season's over."
2: Is this like a reverse psychology trick that Damien Hardwick's doing?
4: Well, he may have known what was coming because last night they revealed it on the 7 News.
22: The Gold Coast Suns are tonight in damage control because of a viral video featuring two of the club's high-profile players.
4: Okay, so do you want to know what they were doing?
2: Absolutely.
23: Backing in Jamari Ugle-Hagan and Mac Andrew after a viral video circulated online this morning of the pair leaving a disabled toilet together at Wednesday's State of Origin decider at Suncorp Stadium in Brisbane.
4: That's right, they left the toilet seat up, and we all know in a disabled toilet you do not do that because it taunts disabled people.
24: Someone broke the toilet.
2: Okay. Well, they shouldn't be using the disabled toilets in the first place as very able-bodied humans.
4: Well, this is Suncorp Stadium's fault for not providing enough toileting facilities during the State of Origin. Like two of them. What were the Suns got there? Oh, I suppose it's a big sporting event. You can go and watch the footy.
3: Queensland scarves on.
2: I ran into Josh Mansell there.
3: In the toilet. Oh, no. Margo. No.
2: We did not come out of the disabled toilet together, me and Josh Mansell.
4: All right. Now, listen, let's talk about this. Who was the two? It was Caelan Ponga. Who did
3: Kurt Mann. Remember they put a plaque up in that dummy in Newcastle?
2: That was just a normal toilet, though, wasn't it? They weren't in a cubicle.
4: So did MacAndrew go in there to hold? Who's the other? What's the other bloke's name?
2: Was he having
4: a spew?
2: Does he have a shaved head?
4: Yeah.
2: Was he there just rubbing it to console him, maybe?
4: Because that's what happened was clearly with Kurt Mann and Caelan, they were one of them was having a spew.
2: Girls have been going to the toilet
4: together.
2: Together for years.
4: And there's no one's sus on that, are you?
2: I'd sit and talk and smoke and have a drink while my girlfriend was doing a wee, and then we'd swap. And then we'd wash our hands and we'd go back out to the club.
4: Last Friday night, after our rugby club lunch, went to the Fox Hotel, the top. People were everywhere. There was only three toilets, all right? So, waiting.
3: Are you sure you want to do this on air?
4: So only one opened up, and my mate and I, we've known each other since we were 15. We're both in our 60s. We went in together.
2: Into the cubicle?
4: Yeah, and we weed at the same time, and we were like little kids crossing swords, la, la, la, la. And we laughed.
2: We were
4: 63.
2: Whoa. We're not talking like Star Wars lightsaber crossing swords.
4: No, we weren't. Banging them together. We were doing a wee.
2: You were crossing streams.
4: And then can you imagine two grey-haired old blokes walked out of the toilet.
2: I don't want to imagine.
4: Oh, people just went, whoa, you're a bit old for that sort of behaviour.
3: Pull your trousers up. Put your lightsaber away.
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4: Hey, listen, the British Open Golf starts tomorrow, one of the world's majors. Of course, Greg Norman won it twice. It's a lot of Australians, very fancy, very keep you calm, etc.
2: Sophisticated.
4: Can I give one? Here's one for, I'm a part-timer, but I can be a professional athlete as well. For all you delivery truck drivers out there, there is hope for you, because listen to this story.
26: Delivery truck driver Jodine secured the final spot in the major, winning the last chance qualifier event with fiancée Emily caddying for him, prompting a late change of plans just before their wedding with the pair set to elope next week.
4: One of the great stories. Keep an eye on this.
2: Where is Jodine from?
4: He's from England, but he hasn't been good enough to join the tour full time because he hasn't been making enough money. So he's been driving for some supermarket over there, does their deliveries, their pick and go, whatever you call it, drives their deliveries out. And then he had a go. He said, right, I'm going to qualify. And he got through the first tournament, the second tournament, and now he's in the British Open field. But like Alex de Minaur, who didn't think he was going to win Wimbledon and got married at the same time as the final, he's got his wedding starting. His wedding's planned for Tuesday because he didn't think he was going to be at the British Open.
2: And who gets married on a Tuesday?
4: Well, that's because he hasn't got any money. Oh. He sleeps in his car when he goes to tournaments. He sleeps in his car. His girlfriend or fiancée,
2: Emily,
4: she's his caddy. So he gets her to whack the bag on her and carry it around 18 holes. Then they sleep together in the car. Then they get married on Tuesday because it's the cheapest day of the week to get married.
3: Oh, that's really sad. But they got called off. Now they got to cancel it.
4: Cancel what?
3: Well, the wedding, because he'll be playing.
2: Could you imagine this story from
4: Thursday, Friday, Saturday, Sunday?
3: Oh, you can
4: squeeze in. Monday off and then get married.
3: Yeah, you rip up. Better him driving than Tiger Woods, I guess, as well.
0: Triple M Breakfast.
3: Brand new tax year. Couple of things have changed since July 1st. Scotty Phillips is the man we go to explain all things money from the Motley Fool. Scotty, we got a lot of small business operators here that listen to Triple M. They'll be driving into work right now. What can you tell them at 8:14 on the 15th of July about this year and the changes that are going to affect them?
1: Morning, guys. Great to be with you. Hey, here's the thing. Most of the CGT changes we've heard about and talked about start next year. But, of course, you're right to ask the question because this is the year to make whatever change you need to make. We often talk about tax year on the 29th of June or the 2nd of July and say, hey, what can we do? It's like, well, it's too late to do most of those things. This is the year to start making changes if you need to based on the new tax rules. So, obviously, the big capital gains tax changes come into effect, as I say, from next year. We haven't yet seen the final details of what the government's going to carve out from that policy. So honestly, guys, the unfortunate and boring answer right now is don't do anything. And that's actually a really important message because it's typically, there's change, we've got to change all these things. You've got the best part of a year. Let things settle, see what the actual regulations are in the legislation when it passes, and then work out from there what you might need to do between now and then to get your business ready. So yes, big changes. By the way, most of those changes, even when they come into effect, will only be from that point. In other words, any gains made to this point will be under the old rules. From the 1st of July, they'll be under the new rules, but it's definitely worth keeping an eye on it because things will change, but don't rush. Wait for the details.
4: Hey, my accountant's got a lot of small businesses for him. He sent out a note the other day. Now, super has to be paid immediately and not postponed for 2 months. Is our government completely run out of money? Is that what this is about?
1: No, this is about us, not the government, thankfully. Yes, they have run out of money, by the way. That's a whole different conversation. Yes. So we'll talk about that another time. But this is about the workers, right? What was happening in the past? You got paid weekly, fortnightly, monthly, but your boss only had to put the money in super every 3 months. Now, what was happening is two things here. Firstly, the government, the business held onto it, so I wasn't getting my super payment. I was missing out on the gains from that. Mm. So that's the first thing. Second thing, we know a whole lot of businesses were going broke and not paying those entitlements to their workers. Basically, now the new rule is you must pay super on the same day your pay is deposited. And that means you get the money up front, and it also means you get the returns on that. And less chance, not no chance, but less chance you'll be left short if the boss goes broke, if the business goes broke. Now, for the small businesses, there's a cash flow crunch on that. Yeah. Well, I'm not sure they shouldn't be doing it already, frankly, because if I'm getting paid my salary, I probably should get paid my super on the same day. But there's going to be a big transition for a lot of businesses. And I've got to say, there's the old saying, there's time to buy straw hats in winter, right? That's when they're cheap. That's when you can most afford them. The time to make these changes is probably when the economy is doing well. Right now, when small businesses are suffering, we're all doing it tough.
4: Exactly.
1: I'm not sure now is the best time to make that change. I think it's the right change, as I say. I think, again, if for every employee listening, it's like, well, hang on, why shouldn't I get my super on the same day? It's an entitlement. I get my salary. I should get super. Mm. But making the change now, this feels like, I mean, it should have been done years ago. I'm not sure now is exactly the right time.
2: Scott, what about for people, say, who want to go into business or small business or be an entrepreneur or anything like that, use real estate or property as a business model? What does this say to them? Because it's not really incentivizing for young people to go into business.
1: That's right. So here's the thing. You're right. You're absolutely right. Relative to where we were, and this is what's important, they've made the tax payments, the tax rules, much tougher if you have a small business starting from scratch. Now, if you're investing $100 and you're getting $100 yourself for $110, the change in the tax treatment's kind of minuscule, right? But if I start with a business from zero, if I say, well, I'm going to go and come up with a new idea, I'm going to go on a service business, I'm going to try and build something, my cost base is zero.
2: Mm.
1: And you can't index that. Now, let's not get into the old indexation conversation. That's a long and boring one. But effectively, if you have a big amount of money and you're investing it, you are less impacted by those rules. If you're starting from scratch, you're absolutely impacted. Now, I want to say, as I said before, the asterisk is we don't yet know what the government will eventually decide. So right now, this is the challenge, right? Uncertainty is the problem. Once you know the rules, you can proceed on that basis. The government has rushed into this, unfortunately, without really thinking it through. They've been caught on the hop on two or three things. We've heard about the widow's tax. We've heard about startup changes that might happen. Right, exactly. And so they've not thought this through properly. And that means for the next little while in particular, speaking of uncertainty and bad times to do things, when the economy needs confidence, they've let, unfortunately, the rules kind of just flap in the wind a little bit and no one's exactly sure what'll happen.
4: Money expert from Motley Fool, Scott Phillips, do you carry any cash on you?
1: I do. I've been up the Cape. So I'm literally got some cash on me because a lot of businesses up here don't accept credit cards or FPOS. I don't generally, though, and when I do, I very, very rarely use it. I'm a tap-and-go kind of guy. Here's the thing about cash, by the way. We talk about it a lot. I know it's under the mattress before. The problem is inflation. If you put $100 under the mattress in 2020, you've got about $69 worth of cash left. In other words, you've got the same $100, but it doesn't buy as much. So really the challenge for most people is, yes, I might want to keep it under the mattress, but it's eroding value every single day. Even if it doesn't feel like it, your purchasing power is falling. And we're kind of almost forced to put it in the bank, at least in a high interest savings account.
4: But if you haven't paid tax on it, you're already aware.
2: Even when you tap your card, though, you get charged 1.5%. Like, I don't have a credit card. I have a debit card. But everywhere I go, I get charged a percentage to use it. So it's costing me more.
1: And you're damned if you do, damned if you don't. So yes, it costs you more to use. Here's the thing, though. If you had kept the $100 in the back pocket, it's only worth $95 now. So effectively, even though you never see it, this is why inflation is so bloody insidious. Okay. It's a stealth tax, right? Because you think you're getting 1.5 tap. That's ridiculous. I'm a big fan of getting rid of those surcharges. But here's the thing. If you pay cash anyway, and you've held that cash for 12 months, you've lost 5%. Yeah. So you're actually losing less tapping than keeping the cash in the skyrocket.
2: Who's holding on to cash for 12 months?
3: Greg Martin.
2: Not me.
3: You should have seen his eyebrows go up when Scotty said, not a good idea because you're losing money. He's going to go home and empty his mattress, Scotty. Thanks for your time as always, buddy.
1: Thanks, guys. Have a great day.
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34: Well, there's been stuff dying along our coastline for a fair while, but it's been attached to the algal bloom effects. We've had dolphins, Ditch, you've brought that up a few times. We've had all sorts of, you know, stingrays, fish and everything. And there's been crabs washing up on Glenelg Beach over the weekend and early this week. And, yeah, blue crabs, which aren't you really about in, you know, very plentiful at this time of the year. But it's not to do with the algal bloom, they're saying. It's something to do with the ocean changing, temperature changing, or weather changing, or something like that. That's what they're saying anyway. I don't know if they're hiding it.
4: Crabs, there's months with R in them.
34: That's
4: is
34: when
4: that
34: you catch them. Yeah. What is it now? July.
4: Yeah.
34: No R in it.
4: No.
34: But there's still always a few around. You know, a few stragglers, a bit late to go home, wherever they go in the...
4: They don't know what month it is, do they?
34: Who knows?
4: Maybe they do.
35: Animals don't know things like the way we do. They just do what they do. And
4: follow the moon and all sorts of things.
34: That's right. It's,
35: like
34: it's
35: how coral just all blooms at the same time around the world. It's like they can communicate. How do they know? I don't know. Right.
34: Probably water temperature.
35: Email.
4: Something same but different.
34: Pelican.
4: Yeah, right.
35: They got a notification. That's shit, I'm late for my bloom.
4: Message in a bottle, something like that. The torrens has turned green, apparently. Very, very green. And some people are looking at it going, oh, that looks a bit ick. But apparently it's a good thing. They're saying it's duckweed.

0: Let's move on.
1: Where'd you fall into then?
0: You know, down at where Gluttony is. They've got the bridge with the Champagne Island and the thing.
2: Oh, yeah.
0: I was on one of those paddle boats.
1: Oh, in the fringe.
0: Yeah, and I fell in and I'm
1: That's
0: telling
1: not
0: you,
1: a river in there.
0: I smelt like that for a long time.
2: Right.
1: Okay.
0: Matt Wright, he's officially been, so the police investigation into the helicopter crash that killed his best mate, which was under his sort of business, it's been shut down. No finding on what actually caused the fatal downing of
2: no
0: the plane.
2: Finding.
0: No
2: what?
0: Finding. So
3: we go to jail it's a bit for weird. It.
0: Well, I think he was just in. He just wasn't bailed out, was he? While he was being
1: no, he's no? been in for bloody ages.
0: So. Well, maybe he might have a case of sort of you know suing them, but he's being sued still by Chris Wilson's wife and
1: the widow's wife.
0: The widow's
1: it?
0: Wife who just feels
2: the,
0: that. It was negligent.
2: The widow, yeah.
1: Sorry.
0: The widow's, yeah. So she's going to take him to civil court and see how it plays out there. It is interesting how you can have things happen in civil court that don't reflect what the judge
2: criminal
0: said
2: court.
0: In criminal court. I just find that interesting.
1: I do too, Loz.
0: Yeah.
2: Yeah. I should be
1: ask your lawyer mates next time you're having a beer at the Exeter why that happens.
0: Yeah, I will.
1: It goes against the findings of the court case, doesn't it, effectively?
2: We need to ask Rich from Stanley & Co.
1: That's a good idea.
2: He'll tell us.
0: And how you
1: because Matt Wright's up operating at the moment. I've had mates go out fishing with him recently.
2: Oh, have you?
1: Yeah.
0: Like his Instagram is back in.
2: I thought
0: action.
2: He'd been closed down.
0: No, no, he's still living.
2: Okay.
1: Financially been wounded though.
2: Yeah, for sure.
1: Severely.
0: Yeah. The comment sections and all of his social media are not pleasant places to be.
2: Yeah, okay.
1: Comments in a lot of people's social media are pretty brutal.
0: Yeah.
2: All right.
1: Far out.
2: On a happier note. Taking place right now in Denmark is the annual Santa Claus convention.
0: Oh,
2: so
1: really?
2: Yeah, I know. There's only look. Anyone listen? There's only one Santa. We know.
1: There is.
2: We know
0: the big dog.
2: Yeah, but anyway, there's a Santa Claus convention taking place.
1: What happened up there? This?
2: Oh, they you know I don't know dry clean their suit or something and practice their ho ho ho and all of those sorts of things.
1: Find out what presents are going to be in 2026.
2: Yeah.
0: I heard a rumor that Santa. Might be lactose intolerant and they have to totally change his milk situation.
1: Really?
0: Yeah, but maybe that was just someone that I was speaking to.
2: Oh.
0: But if you think about it, all the different milks he has to drink in one night, it's a lot of dairy.
2: Yeah. pay rates for elves. That's why he's portly.
0: Yeah, pay rates.
1: Pay rates for elves.
0: And Mrs. Claus, is she getting what she needs? You know, there's
1: are the reindeers getting looked after properly?
0: Mm-hmm.
2: Yeah.
0: Yep, it's not the old days. You got to treat animals with respect.
2: That's it. Yeah, so there's a lot going on at the Santa Claus convention.
1: Is the sleigh carbon neutral?
0: Oh, well, it depends on the diet of the reindeer, probably.
2: Right.
1: Are kids still allowed to sit on Santa's lap?
0: Well, that's
2: that is a controversial question. These are the things being covered right now at the Santa Claus convention.
1: Sickos out there. Yeah.
4: Three different ones. Triple M. Triple M's Room, Tits and Loz for breakfast.
1: Well, we had a chat to Pete McDonald yesterday for Bucky's Beach Relay. They're raising a heap of money for a community facility over at Elliston to honour Simon Bacanello, who passed away from a shark attack. And they've already run out of Adelaide, and I think they got the Clare last night. We're going to have a chat to one of the runners this morning, Benny Moore. How's your feet feeling, Benny?
5: Hey, Roo, how are you, mate? We're feeling good.
1: Did you get to Clare?
5: We got past Clare, actually. So the last group finished halfway between Clare and Sporting.
1: Right.
5: And,
2: all right.
5: And I'm in the car now with a great mate, Shane Hawkins, and we are 10Ks from Sporting with a runner behind us, Ashy, who's a young 17-year-old who was an ex-student of Simon's from Elliston.
1: Oh,
5: he's
1: cool.
5: Running up a pretty steep hill right now.
2: How's the fundraising going as we speak?
5: It's going awesome. We're up to about $480,000.
2: Wow. That's now, the target was 300. Pete McDonald's here, so we said 300 and we thought that would be really ambitious. You're over
1: 480.
5: Yeah, we reassessed and we went to 500 probably a month ago after the gala and a few other things. Yeah. So we're pretty confident we'll beat that at the moment. But obviously, with all your listeners, if anyone can donate, we'd love that. But no, it's going great. We're about to
0: blow my mind.
5: About to roll into Jamestown this morning, my old hometown, where we've got a heap of people waiting as well, and a few kids will run in with us, so that'll be awesome.
1: You should be tapping every single person in Jamestown and Maury today. That or, you know, get a few favours up there anyway. But that's anyone you want to mention who's donated?

0: some significant amounts of money. We know the government put in 50, but any businesses out there that deserve a plug?
1: Thanks for asking, Roo. We are currently in a Ford Ranger at the front of the group, and there's another one at the back, which has been kindly donated by a great mate of ours, Tom Rosewarne at Rosewarne Cadena.
0: All right.
1: Car dealership down there.
0: Yep.
1: So he's kindly lent us two vehicles for the entire trip, which we're going at 10Ks an hour, which we will do that for 5 days. But no, that's really been kind. Seven Hill Winery last night, we stayed there. They put on dinner for us, a few glasses of red. So they've been super kind. But everyone along the journey has just been incredible. We've got so many donations for food, money, you name it. It's been amazing.
0: All right, what's your target today? Where are you trying to get to?
1: We are getting to Port Augusta today, Roo.
0: Beautiful. Well, I know a few people in Port Augusta. I better reach out and get them to help and donate.
1: Absolutely. That'd be amazing.
0: All right, mate.
1: Bunkiesbeachrelay.com. If anyone's listening, that would be incredible.
0: All right. Well, next time we speak to you, you would have hit the magic $500,000, which is a huge number. And I think we've been told someone's going to match every dollar you make one for one. So effectively, you'll be over $1 million.
2: This
1: I hadn't heard that, but if that's true, that is unbelievable.
3: The local council over there in Elliston, I believe,
0: yeah,
3: going to match it.
0: Might be, yeah. So
2: this community centre is going to be like the Institute of Sport. We'll be having people in hydro chambers. Well,
0: They'll need to be. I reckon there's going to be a few blisters by the time this crew get over there. Good luck, Maury. Yeah. Keep doing a great thing for your mate and the town and the community. And that's what Australia's all about, looking after your mates and looking after the community. So you're doing a great thing. Keep up the good work.
1: Thanks, Roo, Dits, Loz, everyone. Thanks so much for having us and the support along the run.
0: Good on you, Maury.
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3: Gruen is back on the ABC tonight and ABC iView at 8 p.m. Will, one of our favourites, is coming back. Pizza Hut. I can't believe it.
5: Yeah, I know. Hit the Hut. It's back. I will say that some of the old Pizza Huts have been turned into funeral homes.
2: Yes. You can always tell.
5: Let's see. It's still got the same design, Loz. And also, when they're doing the cremations, they still smell a bit like meat lovers. That's the other way you can tell.
2: Oh no. Just don't put pineapple in mine. That's all I ask. Not in mine.
5: Oh, hang on. This is the big debate, isn't it, Loz? Now, are you a pineapple on a pizza person?
2: No, it gives me a physical, strange, full body shudder if I bite into a hot piece of pineapple. So, but I'm not one of those psychos that's like puts it in their Tinder bio or something. But no, it's not for me.
5: Roo, Dits, what's the
3: love
5: opinion?
3: I'm a big pineapple man.
0: Pineapple,
3: yeah, ham and pineapple, love it.
0: I'm a no. I'm not into it. I don't eat pineapple and pizza.
2: I'm weird about fruit and savoury things. I find it really confusing.
5: Well, Pizza Hut doesn't care about any of that. It's going to whack whatever on a pizza it'll take to get you to buy one because they used to be a market-dominating leader. Now they've only got about 30% of the market compared to Domino's, who are the major ones. So Pizza Hut are trying to hit them back.
0: What's happening with e-bikes, Will?
5: Well, basically, Rude, there's e-bike gangs all over the country. Their kids are stealing them, and they've made this, basically, one of the e-bike companies, Flight Risk, which, feels like the what you're going to be charged with as well by the cops.
0: What?
5: That's what their name is, Flight Risk, and they've leaned into the idea that they are the bad boys of e-bikes, and so they have made one of the most confusing, I assume if you're a young person, you understand what they've made, but I play it to a panel of old people tonight and no one can understand it.
0: Right.
2: Sounds like me at work every morning. Sorry, that was a bit mean.
0: That's right. What's happening with Honda, Will?
5: Yeah, well, Honda have got a new car, so they're trying to sell it with a young McDonald had a farm rather than old McDonald had a farm, and their tagline is, you live in the city, why buy a tractor? So that's the idea. So. That said, if you live in a city with one cat in a little tiny apartment like the woman in this ad, you probably don't need a $40,000 five-seat SUV either.
2: It's a hard sell, not going to lie. Yeah.
5: But, the whole theme is basically trying to convince the people who got the big cars in the cities to downgrade them to a slightly smaller big car.
2: Yeah. Now, there's something about Kylie Jenner and Meta glasses. I met a guy with those glasses and immediately thought he was a pervert. Is there any way to sort of push these glasses without them being creepy?
5: Well, basically put them on a Kardashian, I guess, is the way to do it. You're talking about a family that were already used to being filmed 24 hours a day.
2: Yeah.
5: So the idea that there's any expectation of privacy goes away as soon as you put a Jenner in your ad. Yeah. Like, I mean, obviously we've already seen, you know, as intimate details of the Kardashian family as anyone could ever see. And yes. So the idea that they are a good spokesperson for a product that is associated with, yes, people using it for nefarious reasons is probably a good spokesperson for that, but it's also that world of social media and people filming their own content and being able to do it all the time. So they're pitching these idea of, like, you can put these glasses on and you can be, you know, filming your pieces to go on your social media at any time.
0: Mm. Looks like you got a new idea for an aging population with a pitch as well, have you?
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5: yeah.
2: 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Yeah,
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5: either way, I think it's a good solution.
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16: And you could win an easy $250.
17: Oh, let's head down to Seaford Meadows. G'day, Skyly. How are you?
18: Good, thanks. How are you?
17: Very, very well. What are you up to today? You got some work on, have you?
18: Yeah, just some work.
17: Yeah, being a traffic controller.
18: Yeah, all the fun stuff.
17: Oh, that's good. That's good. What would you do if you won $250?
18: I'd probably put it towards spending money for my holiday coming.
19: Ooh, yeah. Where are you off to?
18: Bali.
19: I just got back. If you need a list of things to do, I can let you know, Skyly, because I had the time of my life.
18: Oh, I'm so excited. I'm so excited.
20: Have you been there before?
18: Never been overseas.
20: Oh, are you kidding?
17: Oh, it is a great place. Good value for money and easy to get to.
19: Culture
17: Skyly.
19: Shock. Prepare yourself. You won't. The first drive on the road will be pretty hairy. Don't get on a scooter, Skyly.
20: You'll have fun. You'll have fun. All right, Skyly, you're up against Matt from McCracken. G'day, Matt.
21: Hey, guys. How are we?
20: Yeah, good, good. What do you do, Matt?
21: Timber floors, install and sand, hardwood timber.
20: Oh, good on you.
17: Oh, good boy.
19: Best smelling job in the world. I love the smell of
17: that. The difference between an average one and a good one makes a big difference.
20: Right.
17: You must get some job satisfaction with that, Matt.
21: 100%, definitely.
20: All right. What would you do with some cash?
21: It's my birthday tomorrow, so I might treat myself to something. I'm not sure.
20: Yeah, good on you. Happy birthday for tomorrow.
17: If you're working down at Hindmarsh Island, didn't we go to the nice pub down there for dinner on our
20: Island
17: of Flurio trip?
19: The Island of Tavern.
20: Tavern's a ripper. Yeah, it's a good place.
19: Yeah, it's got a great beautiful steak there. Yeah.
17: Or that place on the beach we went to. What was that called?
21: The Cootie Shack.
20: Cootie Shack. Yeah. Very good place.
17: Very good.
19: Very good.
20: Beautiful food. All right, let's get into it. Skyly and Matt, your name is your buzzer, and you've got a lifeline.
17: All right, here we go. Which gender is more likely to send a saucy text message?
18: Matt.
20: Matt. Or Matt just?
21: I'd say boys.
1: Yeah, they're toey.
20: No. What?
15: Women, slightly.
20: Hang on. Skyly, free hit.
17: Yeah.
18: Skyly. Pardon?
17: Which is a free hit for you?
18: Women.
20: Yeah, there you go. 1-0. Yeah, 1-0 to Skyly.
19: Yeah.
20: Hey? Yeah, what are the girls thinking out there? Serious.
1: Dirty, filthy, keen animals.
19: I actually don't. I can't answer for them.
20: Right.
19: So,
20: okay.
19: I've got no idea.
20: All right.
19: Which country secured their place in the FIFA World Cup final?
20: Skyly.
18: Spain.
20: Oh, well done.
17: Nice.
20: Good on you.
17: Here come the girls.
20: Question three. Righto, Matt, you need to bounce back. Who is Mickey Mouse's girlfriend?
21: Matt.
18: Skyly.
20: Yes, Matt.
21: Minnie Mouse.
20: Well done.
17: Nice.
20: Minnie Mouse. Right. 2-1 to Skyly.
17: Milwaukee is a brand of what?
21: Matt.
20: Yes, Bradley. Matt.
21: Power tool.
20: Well done. Oh, it's a thriller. It's a thriller. 2-2.
19: What is the name of the coffee shop in the TV show Friends?
21: Matt.
18: Skyly.
20: Yes, Matt.
17: Matt for the win.
21: Lifeline.
20: Lifeline. Who are you going with?
21: Have to go with Dits.
20: I reckon I know this.
19: Oh, Dits.
17: Oh, he's roll got a glint in his eye.
20: I'm going with Central Perks.
19: Yeah. I'll give him that.
20: Yeah. What is it?
18: Yes.
17: Oh, it's back.
19: It's Central Perk.
20: Oh, Perk.
17: Yeah, but so that's not you can't knock you.
19: Yeah, no. you said the word. Yeah.
17: Well done, dude.
20: There you go, man.
19: Sorry, Skyly.
20: Have a great time in Bali.
17: Happy birthday, Matty.
20: There you go.
21: Thanks, Ray.
17: Good on you, mate. Make sure you work hard today. Do a good job.
21: Will do.
22: What they say, great minds think alike. We say the greatest ones don't. Take your next step at Flinders University. Please welcome from the Port Adelaide Football Club,
23: Horn Francis.
22: Jason Horn Francis.
20: Welcome, Jason. The walking wounded. God, can we put a team on the park this week?
24: Yeah, I know. We might struggle. There's definitely going to be a few of the younger boys in there this week and getting a good experience. So we'll just see how that goes. But it's good to get them up and playing some AFL footy. Yeah.
17: And then you being extremely undisciplined and go to try and knock out the opposition player last week with your high bump.
23: Just did enough to get some territory. Francis tries to charge through. He took a body on the way. It was Liam Stocker.
17: What were you thinking? How dare you do that to an opposition player?
24: Yeah, no, I know. I knew after the game. Well, I knew in the moment that I just did something wrong a little bit.
19: What was it exactly you did wrong?
17: Your shoulder or your elbow that hit him in the head?
24: It was my shoulder. Okay. In the moment, I didn't know if it was high or not. Obviously, the AFL sent a lot of angles in slow-mo, and I did get him high. And yeah, I knew I messed up a little bit. I just didn't know, you know, how severe the impact was that I got him with.
17: At least you're having a crack anyway. Yeah. has Zach Butters had his operation yet on his ankle, syndesmosis?
24: Yeah, he has. He has? Yeah, so he had it yesterday and he should be back in Adelaide soon.
17: He had it in Melbourne?
24: Yeah, he did. He had it in Melbourne.
20: Yeah, it was in Melbourne.
24: Yeah, he would have had it in Melbourne, yeah.
17: Has he played his last game for Port Adelaide, do you think?
24: Well, we're not sure, but, you know, obviously with the injury, we're not going to be pushing anything on him, you know, to come back and play, whether it is his last game or not. And, you know, I think he's the main one that wants to get back and try and get, you know, a game or so in. But we're not sure yet. We'll just have to wait to see at the end of the year what his decision is. But, you know, we hope not, but he's been a bloody soldier for the club.
17: Well, he's probably going to cost him all Australian, best and fairest, and maybe the Brownlow. So a pretty important injury, that one.
24: Yeah, I know. He still might win the best and fairest, you never know. He might be miles ahead. So
20: can I just say that, way he plays, all of this speculation that he's had to listen to all year, he still tries week in, week out for the club. Like, he just gives everything. And he hurt himself giving absolutely everything, didn't he?
24: Yeah, in that effort. I think he came off and he was filthy at himself that he actually tried to go for the ball, that he was never going to get there, but he still, you know, puts his body on the line every week. And the things that he's done in this year where he's had so much pressure on him, I kind of know how he feels a little bit, especially with my first year and how much pressure I got and scrutiny, and he's kind of battling the same thing, and he's come out there and you know, had one of his best years of his career, and yeah, what he does for our club and for our players, he just sets a tone every week, and he's one of them blokes that you just want to, you know, go to war with.
20: Sure. Your game, I want to talk about it briefly. First half, we were getting thrashed, and then the third quarter was amazing. Another fighting effort from this young side that just keep boring in, and you went forward and kicked a couple of really good goals.
24: Yeah, yeah, got forward and ended up kicking a few, getting on the end of the few, which was good.
20: A couple of tough goals, they were good.
24: Yeah, the it was good. We had a few boys in the midfield stand up, like Ollie and Joe and... you know, Willem went in there and they stood up and they started getting the ball forward and getting it down to me. And, you know, I just wanted to provide a contest and see if I can get on the end of the few, which I did. So, yeah, Kari wanted me to get up there and just be dangerous, which was good.
17: Mitch Georgiadis has got concussion. Does he realise he's signed a big contract? Ditz dropped it in the rumour mill that he's staying at Port Adelaide for another couple of years. Does he remember that or has he forgotten that or...?
24: No, I heard about this. I think Mitch was a little bit, he was a little bit off Ditz a little bit.
20: Yeah,
24: for bringing out the
20: room.
17: Because he has to shout T for the next week.
20: No, backpedal slate, he hasn't signed.
17: What?
20: Hasn't signed, but I think he will. I think he will. He will.
17: He hasn't signed?
20: Hasn't signed.
17: You said he had signed.
20: Yeah, I was saying he's about to. He's about to.
19: Up and down like a
24: bird.
17: He's
24: close.
17: About to.
20: He's about to. I think
17: that's
20: he will.
17: A lot different to he's starting at Port Adelaide the next 3 years.
20: No, you've got to be big enough to put your hand up and
17: that's
20: say if
17: you
20: got it wrong.
24: Yep.
17: But he's about to.
20: I believe he's about to. I'm not putting pressure on Jason here. I don't want him to comment. I believe he's about to, but he hasn't. So I said the other day that he had. So to be fair and just to clear it all up, I think it's close. I think it's close.
24: That's probably a good way to put it.
17: Mm. Oh, that's a rumour confirmed.
20: Well, I didn't ask you.
24: No,
20: you didn't. I don't want to put Jason under confirmed. Pressure here.
17: So what did Mitch say? He's close to signing.
24: No, he said, tell Ditz to stop bringing out things that aren't true.
20: That's fair.
19: Oh, well, then that means to just not. Stay at home then.
24: But no, it's all in good fun, and they had a laugh at it, and they're probably listening right now. So no, it's all good fun.
20: You've got to get these things right, and I can put my hand up here. Yeah.
24: No, that's all right, Diz. Well, I got to be excited when I heard you say that as well.
20: And but I think I still believe, and he might ring you after this segment as well and say he's wrong again. But I believe it's close.
17: Yeah, no, close. I think that's very good.
24: But Mitch is going all right. He's still being a bit of a dummy like he is, but the concussion probably hasn't helped him. But
20: Mitch, if you're listening, mate, I'm your massive fan and I love you and I just want you to start the club.
0: 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All thanks to Flinders University on the way with Roo, Ditz and Loz on Triple M.
22: They say great minds think alike. We say the greatest ones don't. Take your next step at Flinders University.
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2: Jason Horn Francis.
20: Jason, you've been fined by the club. What's going on?
24: Yeah, well, so we've got Jordan Sweet at the club. He does our fine system with all of us boys, and he's decided to create a wheel now that we spin for a certain people's fines.
20: So what did you get in trouble for?
17: Yeah.
24: I was late to an ASA, so ASA's appearance, but they're the ones that you get paid for. So all the boys are filthy that I was late to it because I was the lucky one that I get to do ASA. So fair enough, I got put on the wheel for that.
19: The wheel of misfortune.
20: So you spun the wheel.
17: What sort of things are on the wheel?
24: A few cash options, 100, 250 bucks, that kind of thing. Yeah. Shave head.
17: Shave head.
24: Yeah. Holy shave head.
20: Has anyone copped that?
24: No one went shaved. So three of us boys got to rock up in a suit for a week straight.
17: Rock up in a suit at the footy club?
20: Well, at training.
24: Yeah, at training. So
20: full tie, everything?
24: Yeah, so
17: looked like you've been
24: Monday
17: court.
24: And Tuesday, us boys rocked in with a suit. Today we've got, you know, I've bring out another suit that I've got to rock up in.
19: So you're going to get changed in the bathroom or something?
24: Yeah, I might get changed in
17: you
24: the
17: bathroom. You've got to do it for a whole week.
24: Yeah.
17: Oh, that's so a good fine. Safe,
19: yeah.
17: A good penalty.
19: Yeah.
17: Anything else on the wheel?
24: We got to have a phone call to a staff member and have a chat to them for a couple of minutes.
20: What do you mean a staff member?
24: Just someone at the club.
20: Yeah.
19: Like we a just particular gotta, person or
24: yeah,
19: just anyone?
24: Yeah, oh, yeah. And we just got to have a chat to them for 2 minutes. So.
17: Well, like a piss take sort of chat.
24: Oh, yeah. Just
19: and
24: see
19: they
24: if
19: don't
24: you hold
19: know.
24: A conversation. No, I don't know.
17: What sort of like costume?
20: So just ring them randomly and chat away.
24: Yeah. So.
17: Well, like a high-ranking one or like a boot starter or a trainer or a CEO?
24: No, someone well-known.
20: Really?
24: Yeah.
19: Has it happened yet?
20: Yeah.
24: Yeah, it has.
17: Oh, are they unaware? Yeah, are they on the wheel?
24: They don't. No, I don't think so.
17: That is funny. Yeah,
19: what do you talk to him about? You just try and keep the conversation going for 2 minutes.
24: I guess so.
17: And do you record it? Do you record it and play it back to the boys?
24: Yeah,
17: for
24: evidence? Well, we need a bit of evidence that they've done it. We can't just they've done it. So
19: this person, without revealing too much, is it someone you can chat to easily for 2 minutes, or is it difficult? Are they not known necessarily for being chatty?
24: Well, I mean, it depends who you are. If you're good at conversations, you'll be able to hold. If you've got something in common or something to talk about, then
20: But if you think about it, just ring them randomly, and you've got no reason to ring them. You've just got to chat away for a couple of minutes.
1: You'd have to think about it.
24: See, look, I'd have a good reason right now, because I've got suspended, so I'd be able to talk about something.
19: Yeah,
24: that would be
19: it's
24: good
19: a good
24: for
19: time
24: me
19: to spin the wheel and land on that.
24: Well, I think the media team will be getting a few shots of us rocking up in the suits today. So
20: looking dapper.
24: I think I've got my Brownlow suit actually, so I'll be looking schmick.
19: Okay.
17: Now, when you're short for your darts team, you got Dits to fill in. Are you going to get Dits to play this week for Port? You got 11 out. Do you need Dits again?
24: We might need your Dits. Maybe you can jump in the box or something like that.
20: How big of a shorts that you've got there?
17: If you've heard him commentate, he's bloody good at footy. He never makes any mistakes.
19: He knows absolutely everything that you meant to do.
24: No, we'll be struggling this week, but we'll get a team out there.
20: Well, listening to Stewie Jew earlier in the week, I like the way he spoke. It's true what he said, that every time Port's had its backs to the wall this year, you've performed really well. So taking on Fremantle this week, it's a big game.
1: They're not in form anyway, so don't worry.
20: No,
24: they only beat Sydney.
3: Getting them at a good time.
24: No, they're a great side, and there's no better challenge than them, really, and we get to play on our home deck, and there'll be a few boys that will get opportunity. More players going through the midfield, and more players that probably haven't been in there getting that opportunity will get the opportunity, and hopefully they'll play really well and take it with two hands.
17: We're at lunch yesterday with the Triple M crew, and Dave Gleeson said there's great technology these days where you can basically pull a mask over your face and look like someone else. Why don't you do that and make one of the young players, Tommy A or whoever gets a game this week, and he's going all right. That kid, he's improved. You could make out.
19: Fake mustache.
24: I might have to hit him up and see if he's
17: ring Dave, please, see if you can get one of those for Saturday afternoon.
24: Yeah.
20: Enjoy the week off. You can get your body right for a week and then bounce back the week after.
24: Thank you.
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6: Had a bit of a question for you, and I think a lot of people might be battling with this right now during winter. We were on leave last week, and I went away, and I was in a lot of public spaces. Unfortunately, got a little bit of a cold. Blowing your nose in public. Can you do? I just let rip, and it's pretty loud. And I got a few, you know, daggers thrown at me, and I realised maybe I'm in the minority here. Can you do it?
4: Well, as long as you're not spraying it over people and, you know, being
6: unhealthy
4: about it. I've always
7: felt funny. Look, I'm saying this, and yet I actually did this on the weekend because I had severe hay fever on the weekend. And instead of continually sneezing at the table, I did blow my nose at the table. But I think it's a bit of a no-no when you hear this massive thing of snot coming out. Yeah. People are eating.
4: Well, you're not doing it at the dining table.
7: So I actually apologise for something
5: you did
7: I did.
5: Do? Yeah.
4: At the dining table.
6: Yeah, well, see, I did it too.
7: Because I was sneezing and I had to stop. And I actually took a handkerchief with me because I was sneezing.
5: You're both disgusting.
4: If you didn't mean to do it.
6: And I just blocked the nostril and let rip. And
4: yeah. At the dining table.
6: Well, I couldn't breathe.
5: Get up, go for a little walk.
7: Yeah, you have to walk away.
8: Yeah. Remove yourself.
4: I think if you can remove yourself, you remove yourself at the dinner table.
5: Yeah. Because, okay, I'm the wrong person to ask this because I have a huge aversion to
7: S-N-O-T. You don't like it, do you?
5: Yes, and P-H-L-E-G-M. I cannot be around it. And the sounds of it as well. But also, like, when you blow your own nose and everyone is there and you're listening to it and they're listening, it's an awkward it's an awkward thing. Just go. It's almost a bathroom activity, in my opinion. It's like going to the toilet out of your face. I just think it's just
7: going to the toilet out of your face.
5: Like, it's like bodily fluids, and it's gross and disgusting, and you've got to dispose of the remnants.
7: Yeah.
5: So, but it is. It's a bowel movement from the nose.
7: A bowel movement from the nose. Yeah. Does that make you feel better, Jeff?
6: No, not at all. No. Now I realise what I've been doing in front of everyone.
5: I've been going to the toilet at the table.
4: Damn you, Ditch. You've let right at the table.
7: Oh, no. God. No, I don't. Yeah, I feel bad. I don't like it.
6: But. Yeah. No, okay. Fair enough.
4: So maybe how many times did you do it?
6: Well, often. Yeah. It was only the last couple of days I realised I had a few eyes looking at me and I was thinking, oh, maybe I'm in the wrong.
5: You're going to be that old man on the bus with a hanky just absolutely honking all the way on down the O-barn.
7: Yeah. Hanky or tissues?
4: Oh, no.
6: Oh, tissues for sure.
7: Really?
4: You're not rocking
7: a hanky. I've mentioned this before. Yeah, I use a hanky.
4: Oh. Yeah, but I want
7: tissues.
4: You use a hanky
7: straight
4: still.
7: Through them. You end up with your fingers through them and they're wet and they're
4: how many hankies do you own?
7: Oh, a few. But
4: seriously?
7: I don't use them often. But I don't take one every day.
4: Well, only when you got a little
7: I
4: cold.
7: I need it when it's essential.
6: How often would it be a one-day use? How long do you let them before you clean them?
7: No, anyway. Yeah, sure.
6: Yeah, okay.
5: I wouldn't wear my school uniform once because I got it out of the dryer and one of Dad's hankies had gone through with it. And I went, I'm not wearing this. You can't just put a hanky raw straight in the wash. That's disgusting.
4: Do you wash them on their own when you put a hanky in there? Or, like, where does the... Surely the...
5: Do you have
4: contents go on other items of clothing when they go in the wash?
6: I wouldn't want my clothes in
7: with
6: them.
4: Put them in with the sock. Put them in with the socks and jocks.
6: And the undies, good little concoction.
5: Dirty nappy. All in.
7: Awkward concoction.
4: God, this is ridiculous. Morning, everyone having breakfast out there as well. All right, thanks for coming in, Jazz. Really important topic there.
6: It's really, it's a Loz. Triple M.
3: Triple M breakfast with Roo, Dits and Loz.
9: When do I get paid?
10: It's time for Joe's Joke. Which prosciutto kid's telling jokes today? Is it Joe, Nick, Tom, Sophie, Rosie or Rocco? Spin the prosciutto kid wheel.
7: We got Tommy Rosciutto there. G'day, Tom.
11: Hello.
4: G'day, Tommy.
7: How are the school holidays going? What have you been up to?
11: Nothing really, just running around and stuff.
7: Running around, right. Making your own fun. Now, Dad went fishing last week. How many of the kids did he take with him?
11: He took none.
7: None? Oh. What was the story there? Did you want to go?
11: Yeah, I wanted to go fishing, but he didn't want me to come.
4: Nah, you didn't deserve it, you little bugger. I needed a bit of dad time, didn't I, Tom?
11: Yeah.
5: Speaking of parent time, how's your mum coping with everyone on school holidays?
11: She's been basically cleaning all holidays.
7: Cleaning?
5: Cleaning?
7: Oh, no. Well, that's not much fun.
4: Well, can't your kids clean up after yourselves?
11: No.
5: So she's just walking around cleaning up after everyone. Oh, poor mum.
4: Is she okay this morning?
11: Yeah.
4: Yeah, just?
11: Yeah.
4: She going to work anyway soon. You'll be able to run amok today.
11: Yeah, she's cleaning the couch right now.
4: Oh, what happened on the couch? Did the dog jump up there or something?
11: No, she's just tidying the couch, like putting the pillows back.
4: Oh, right.
5: Well, that's what happens is when everyone's home, all the stuff gets skewy.
7: So when mum goes to work, who's in charge?
11: Me.
5: Yes.
7: Right, how old are you?
11: I'm 10.
7: Right,
4: yeah. You're the boss, aren't you?
11: Yep.
4: Good boy. Right. How's Rocco going to handle the fact you're going to be boss, you reckon?
11: He'll be pretty angry.
4: Well, make the most of it. Good luck with that one.
7: Now, have you got any jokes for us?
11: Two.
7: Righto, nice. What's the first one?
11: My mate David had his ID stolen.
4: Mm-hmm. Oh.
11: So now we call him Dave.
4: Yeah, good one, Tommy. Like that. Good start. What else you got for us?
11: Bruce Lee was fast. Mm-hmm. But he had an even faster brother.
4: Did he? Mm. What was his name?
11: Suddenly.
4: Good on you, Tommy. Great jokes, mate. Right. You have a good day. You keep running that house and keep it nice and clean so Mum's not angry tonight, all right?
11: Yeah.
0: Triple M Breakfast with Roo, Dits and Lies.
9: When do I get paid?
10: It's time for Joe's Joke.
4: All right, let's head to Brayview Primary School. G'day, Luca.
8: Hello.
4: Luca. How old are you?
8: 6.
4: Wow. When did you turn 6? I only thought you were 5.
8: November.
4: Oh, you're nearly 6 and a half.
7: Mm. Now, Luca, are you keen to run out with the Crows?
8: Yes.
7: So if you did, who's your favourite player? Who would you like to run out with?
8: Jordan Dawson.
7: Oh, wow. What number does he wear?
8: 12.
7: Yeah, that's right. Exactly. Yeah, there you go. Now, what do you like doing at school, Luca?
8: Playing with my friends.
5: Yeah. Me too. That's the best.
4: Are you a little bit naughty, Luca?
8: No.
4: You sure about that?
5: No.
4: Don't lie to me, please.
5: He would never.
4: Nah, Luca's not naughty.
5: No. Very good. All right, Luca.
7: Now, have you got a joke for us, Luca?
8: Yes.
7: Okay, what is it?
8: There are two snakes in the jungle. One snake says to the other, "Are we supposed to be poisonous?" And the other snake says, "Why? Because I've just bit my lip," says the first snake.
5: I just bit my lip.
7: Okay. Well, Luca, that joke was so good, we're going to let you run out with the Crows.
4: Oh, and Jordan Dawson as well, Luca.
8: Thank you.
4: Good boy. What are you doing today on school holidays? Anything good?
8: Going to Jungle and Langa.
5: Oh.
7: Right. Okay. Well, that sounds good.
4: That sounds like fun.
5: It does sound fun.
4: All right, mate. Well done, and we'll see you down at Adelaide Oval next Thursday night.
8: Yeah.
4: Okay. See you, mate.
7: See ya.
4: All right, mate.
0: Roo, Dids and Loz for breakfast.
5: There are just some things. I know progress is progress and things become digital and, my phone is important. I get it. But there are just some things that I think need to stay analog and they cannot go digital. And a perfect example of this was in Bali. The lineup to a toilet was like 10 people long, right? Mm. And because there was only one toilet in this restaurant.
7: Yeah.
5: And eventually the bloke in there, people were going, "What's going on?" And there was an attendant. It was like a fancy restaurant. The guy who was sort of the attendant knocked on the door and the door opened a little bit and the guy went, "Mate, I can't figure out this bloody toilet. He's like, I've done a poo and I can't flush it and I don't know what to do. I was sort of next in line, I could hear it. And the guy's like, oh, okay, and he went in. And it was a digital toilet and it wasn't obvious.
4: What's a digital toilet?
5: It was like an electronic toilet with the bidet in it that shoots water at you and cleans you and stuff like that. Uh-huh. And have you ever seen one of these?
7: Well, yeah, I think so. One. Yeah.
5: So it's like, you know, it looks like a toilet, but instead of there just being a flush, there's a screen. Right?
4: Really?
5: And there wasn't an obvious flush option.
7: Right.
5: And it was like malfunctioning because he'd pressed the wrong thing and it had taken him into like system settings. And he was like,
4: wow, you'd think it'd be really obvious, wouldn't you?
5: You would. But I think we need to, and he came out, sort of walked past us and he just sort of said under his breath, he was like, whatever happened to just a bloody flush button? Like, you know, and it's true. You just can't. I think that we need to just leave some things the way they are.
7: Yeah.
5: I don't like fridges with TVs on them.
4: They're actually good.
5: What do you mean?
4: I've got one.
7: Why do you need a TV in your fridge?
4: The best part about it is it rotates all your family photos on it. So when you're in the kitchen...
5: Oh,
7: is that the fridge's function, really?
4: Well, it is, actually, yeah.
7: Is it?
4: It's on the fridge.
7: That's what I'm saying. Funny enough, I buy a fridge to keep things cold. Aren't I wacky?
4: All right, where do you put your photos then?
7: On a bloody picture frame on the next to the TV or something, or on a side table.
4: I'm just telling you, having rotating photos is better than having one photo in a picture frame. And it happens to be in the fridge.
5: It happens to be in the fridge.
7: Does your fridge keep things cold?
4: Yeah, it does that too. Yeah.
5: Right. What about...
7: So if I go in tomorrow...
4: You know how you drive your car and it has a clock?
7: I'm after some picture frames. I go there. There's one over there on that fridge.
12: It's a Fisher & Paykel.
7: Yeah. I need four delivery blokes to bring it to you. And
5: Apple Watches, I could leave them in the past. I don't like them.
7: No,
5: Apple
7: Watches.
5: Because they monitor everything. They tell your heart rate. And then if you've ever spent any time with someone with an Apple Watch... They are constantly looking at their Apple Watch.
7: Yeah.
5: Even if they're not checking the message, they see there's a message coming. Mm. Phone you can still put in your bag.
7: Your watch is to tell the time.
5: Yeah, watch is to tell the time. But the Bluetooth, have you seen the... Jeez. So I bought a set of scales that like weigh you.
7: Yeah.
5: And I threw them out because they started sending information to my phone. Because it was like a Bluetooth thing where it was like telling me all the details and all the data and everything. Yeah. And it was like lining up with my phone. I said, I cannot have this information. I cannot have my scales messaging me and telling me where I'm... just can't have that in my life. So... So I go down to the tip and get weighed on the big scale.
4: Oh,
5: nice. Once a month.
7: Yep.
5: Yeah.
7: No, I'm with you.
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33: Wow, good morning, Wild Wild Wednesday.
5: Oh, it's Wild Wednesday.
33: It's the Wild Wild Wednesday.
5: Yes.
33: It's the Wild Wild Wednesday.
5: We need a Will Smith Wild yeah, Wild intro. West
7: Come
5: Wednesday.
7: On.
5: Wild Wild
7: welcome,
5: Wednesday.
7: Welcome to the Wild Wild Wednesday.
33: I'd actually
7: Wednesday.
33: Like two. I would okay. like the Wild Wild Wednesday.
7: Yep.
33: I'd also like the Wild Wild, you remember Rick?
7: Oh, Rick from Rippin, Arizona.
33: Rick Rippin from Rippin and a Terran. Wild Wild Women.
7: One of the greats. Can you do his dance move?
33: Can we get the Wild, maybe get a mashup. Wild Wild into the Wild Wild West.
5: Oh, yes. I love that. Beachy, work on that, please. Thank you. He's got his thumbs up.
33: Yep. Wild Wild West.
5: Hey, this is exciting. Today, we find out how we're giving away your car.
7: Oh, yes.
33: Well,
5: if Alfie picks
33: well,
5: do we find out?
7: Alfie the Gronk's coming in.
5: Alfie, is he definitely coming
7: in? He's coming in.
5: Well, he didn't 100%. Pick up his phone yesterday.
7: Who cares?
33: So, he's been sleeping all day.
7: Yeah, for playing Call of Duty.
33: But anyway, he will be in to help decide how we're going to give this away.
7: Yep.
33: Not only is he a little prankster,
7: he's an ideas man. Yes.
33: You know, the Italians alike with their ideas.
7: Oh, yes.
33: Right? Am I right, Kat? They've got some ideas, don't they?
5: We didn't really bring out a clipboard, if you know what I'm saying.
7: Oh, yes. Did you say clipboard or something else there?
33: You were the clipboard.
5: But a few ideas were discussed over a drink, I can assure you.
7: It was one great idea, that's for sure.
33: Well, we're going to play Twister again, Louis.
5: Louis, I told you about my hamstring.
33: Also, shouts out to Kat giving us best friend bracelets from Albania.
5: So happy, yeah. Oh, yeah, do you like them?
7: I love them, mate.
5: So
7: I love them.
5: I saw them on a little stall in Samil.
33: Oh,
5: and how good is the Albanian flag just quietly?
7: Isn't there a flag in the middle?
5: Yeah, it's a flag. It's like an eagle.
7: Oh, yeah, I love the eagles.
0: It's two eagles. It represents strength, honour and bloodshed.
2: Bloodshed, yes.
33: Hell yeah. Mm. That's the show in one, isn't it?
0: It is. That's actually, that's our new model. Strength, honour and bloodshed.
33: Step in our way.
0: Yeah. Yes.
33: Do we need to remind you what happened, Sydney?
7: Yes.
33: Do we need to remind you what happens to shows that stand in our way?
7: And right. The people.
33: Cue Stephen Bradbury with his ice skating skates.
7: Our man.
33: Skating over heads and whatnot. With our Griffin Eagles.
2: Ooh.
33: I love it. We should get our matching Albanian tattoos.
0: Oh, we should.
7: The double eagle.
0: Well, yeah, no, it's actually a cool flag.
33: Because they've got that sickle thing on their hand, yeah. Like in the movie Taken. We should all get that around our eye like Tyson.
2: Oh, no, not around the eye.
0: Not around the eye.
33: Not around the eye.
0: Yeah, it gives it the wrong impression.
33: You guys, we're meant to be a team.
2: Oh,
0: yeah, we can brainstorm. Blurt.
33: What about the hand? Definitely the hand. Somewhere you can hide it.
7: I like the hand.
33: Okay.
3: I've borked a lot of women in my day.
7: You borked?
4: Hold up. Yo, answer this question. Are you a virgin? Are you a virgin?
3: Yeah, not since I was 10.
6: It all makes sense. You're a virgin.
33: There's a story doing the rounds, gang, about a man who believes he's Australia's oldest virgin.
0: Oh, how old is he?
33: That was obviously a scene from 40-year-old virgin.
7: Yep, yeah. Steve Carell.
33: Steve Carell, what an actor. 42, Kat.
0: Ooh, 42. I feel like they'd probably... That seems like an old virgin.
33: I'm with you.
0: But I feel like they'd be older than that.
33: I'm with you, but I think...
7: He's the only honest one.
33: That's right.
0: That's right.
33: He's putting a face to a name. And he's coming out and going, I am the oldest virgin. Prove me wrong.
7: What about this? Despite many women expressing interest, none felt right to him. He says he's very picky.
33: Good on him.
0: He's very picky.
7: Good on him. He's got standards.
0: Like very picky.
33: Yeah. I think he says he has standards anyway. Mm. He admits to having normal urges, but prioritises love, an old-fashioned romantic approach over just casual encounters. He's saving it.
2: Yeah.
33: He ain't just going over to Albania and wasting it.
2: Mm. No way.
0: Turkey A, thank you.
7: Turkey A.
33: Not everything is about you.
7: Yes.
0: Just a random Albanian reference.
33: This is my favourite bit. He's got like a little bio. He's been working on personal growth. Good on you, Mark.
2: Mm.
33: Gaining confidence, but also studying as well. Gaining qualifications in brackets, a Bachelor of Television and a TAFE retail course.
0: Oh, wow.
33: Weird mix.
0: Yeah. That is a very strange mix.
33: What are you going to work on the morning show selling bloody those sinkers and hooks that come off a drone?
0: Oh, an infomercial. He might be a great infomercial guy.
7: He can sell what is the blender, the fruit ninja.
0: Yeah.
33: No, he's selling nothing in an infomercial.
7: Hey, we've got a he actually looks like someone we know. Like, he looks like a celebrity, doesn't he?
33: He does. He looks like Joe Hashem.
7: Joe Hashem, the poker player. Poker stars.
33: Nah, but if Joe Hashem went off the rails, man.
7: Oh, yeah.
33: Joe Hashem is a fresh cut guy.
0: My issue with this... is if he now meets someone lovely that he's very picky, so it meets all his criteria.
33: Yeah.
0: If I'm a woman of like in the 40s.
33: Woman of leisure.
0: And I find out someone hasn't had any experience before.
33: Oh, you'll find out. It'll take you about 15 seconds to find out, I reckon.
0: Less than that. That's my issue, is...
33: Maybe he's been watching, like, a lot of movies in it. And he knows how to be a lover. Maybe he just watched Basic Instinct.
7: He's got his hand. Like, not like he's probably ever...
0: No, but, think back to your first experiences.
33: Oh, wow.
0: You can't tell me you were any good.
33: No, it happened very quick.
0: Like, actually be honest with yourself.
7: I don't think I've ever been any good.
33: I tell you what. I'll be honest with you. First, I thought it'd be worse. But I think the first time, I think there was so much enormity
0: adrenaline
33: around it in my mind.
0: Yeah,
7: well, you know what? To me, the first one was a shock because I actually got there, but I didn't think I was going to be allowed to go there. Do you know what I mean?
33: Mm. That's right.
0: But I mean, from our perspective, you don't know where stuff is. Like, he can look at as many maps and diagrams as he wants.
33: Yep.
0: Experience tells you where it all is.
7: Yeah.
33: That's right.
0: So this is my worry.
7: That's why you let them just guide it in.
33: That's right. God bless rugby league.
7: Yes.
33: God bless rugby league.
7: It's a game that just keeps giving, isn't it?
33: It is.
0: And very quickly.
7: Very, very quickly.
33: Origins
7: feels like it's a year ago.
33: Yeah, it does, and it was last week.
7: Literally.
33: A week ago today.
0: Yeah, it was a week ago.
7: Because you don't remember, so Origin was Wednesday.
33: Yes.
7: The next day, the Luai news breaks.
33: So,
7: Jerome Luai.
33: Unless you've been living under a rock for the last 12 hours, you'll find out that Jerome Luai has signed for Parramatta, agreed to play for Parramatta Eels. Yes, you've heard that correct. Next year for the 2027 season.
0: Wow.
33: And we really want to know what people think here on the West Tigers side and on the Parramatta Eels side.
7: Everyone's got to think.
33: We spoke about it yesterday. We spoke about it heatedly as well.
7: Yeah, we did.
33: Brent Reed, who we've got an exclusive podcast. Benji had his press conference yesterday, and you're right, Woods. We're talking about how much of the Tigers are going to chip in here.
8: Yeah.
33: He's on about 1.2, 1.3 at the Tigers. Could be a little bit more. But it's believed the Tigers, this is what it's got in the article here, I believe from the Daily Telegraph, will chip in $500,000 of Blue Eyes' salary for next year, which I think is astonishing.
8: Would have been happy if it was 300 or, you know, 250 to 300. Tigers win that deal, but geez, Parramatta look pretty good at the end of the
33: year. Saving the Tigers $700,000 to put towards
8: still a lot of money that they've saved, but you just would have liked them to save nearly $1 million, I reckon.
33: Oh, it's a lot of money. He's a quality player, but Parramatta fans, they haven't forgotten, because the last time Jerome spoke about Parramatta was after the 2022 grand final, posting a photo. There he is. Daddy's home, baby.
8: But you know what? He won a grand final. He's caught in the moment. He was pumped up, and it was probably their most dominant performance in a grand final.
33: The caption was, you can call us daddy, baby. You can call us daddy to the Parramatta fans. Daddy is home.
0: Daddy, was it Daddy Loves You as
8: daddy
0: well?
8: Loves
33: daddy
8: you.
33: Loves
8: yeah.
33: You. And Parramatta, I think it was a Parramatta, You're My Son, something like that. Along
8: the best one was the Daddy I Love You with the cigar in the mouth,
33: love
8: the sunglasses on, and the trophy just next to him.
33: I love it.
8: He's a winner, mate. He's a winner.
33: But you know the good thing about rugby league, right? Those Parramatta fans were voodoo dolling him.
8: Oh, yes, they were.
33: But now they are cheering him.
8: Now they want him to take them to a ship.
33: They're straight to the front of the ship. Straight to the front of it. Because they're saying Parramatta will win the Cup next
8: year. That's it, yeah.
33: That's what Parra fans are saying.
8: Mate, our man Soprano, the you know, our social media man.
33: Parramatta fan.
8: He's a mad Parramatta tragedy. He reckon they can win the Cup.
0: Mm. Oh, he is very up and about, isn't he?
8: He's declared it.
0: Yeah.
33: He said, year of Parramatta. First we got rid of Lomax, now this.
8: Oh, yeah.
33: What's next?
0: Throughout the show. Throughout the show, I would love everyone's opinion on it too. So if at any stage, 1-3-3-5-3, if you are a Parramatta fan, I don't care, because I'm all about Manly. So it just doesn't affect me at all.
8: Not just 1-3-3-5, text me.
33: Oh yeah, text line 0457 10 1049. What do you reckon about this Jerome Luai stuff? Are you a Tigers fan? Are you a Parra fan?
8: Are you a rugby league fan?
33: Rugby league fan.
8: Yes.
33: You're Luai fan.
8: Yes.
33: Hit us throughout the show. We're going to give you feedback. It's going to be a talkback style. But daddy's home, baby.
8: Oh, yeah.
0: Yes.
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0: club, and then also where we're at in terms of Jerome and his role moving forward. What I will say, though, is that the fact that people can make up rumours that we're having a relationship breakdown or a rift between our friendship is absolutely bullshit. And we've been speaking about it through the whole time. And what baffles me is that off a hint of a few things or a situation where people think you should have a rift on it, it's not right. You can't make that stuff up. So in the media, what we have done is made some shit up that me and him have a fractured relationship, which is far from the truth. So I think what you guys need to do is have a look at why you're making that up and not put that on us and put that out there so it creates more for us. That's not true.
1: Yeah, it's a really strong comments made there by Benji. And it's very interesting that I think we got sort of similar comments last week with Laurie Daly after the Origin as well, was that, yeah, you know, the journalists are making out, like, it was about when he was making players fall asleep, 100%. You know, and then you see Benji
2: come
1: out.
2: People believe it, mate. People still read it in the telly or the Herald or they hear us. And again, I mean, everyone has their right to an opinion, but there's an opinion and there's fact.
1: It's not good when they make things up. That's what hurts. And that's, you can tell in Benji's tone of his voice then he was frustrated.
2: Yeah.
1: You know, he's disappointed because we don't know exactly what's going on in those inner circles. Only Benji and Jerome would know in those meetings. And for stuff to come out for people, because I'll tell you what, Kat, like, so you look at it, right? So the reports are that Tigers are paying 500K, Parramatta are signing for 700. So people are just straight away, they're linking, all right, you know what? Because the Tigers are so quick and willing to get him off the books and pay 500,
3: yeah,
1: there's a Barney,
3: on.
1: There's a blue that's happening there.
3: Yeah.
1: Only those two would know. We wouldn't know what's going on. We do know, like, you know, you could tell, like, Luai was frustrated with the cryptic post that he's done, his old man's commented on post, but at the end of the day, it's between two blokes that's having a conversation, and it keeps us in a job because we're always going to speculate what's happened. But when people make up stuff, it's not the go.
2: Yeah,
1: that's not the play.
2: There's fact or fiction.
1: That's
2: right.
1: It.
2: And this is, I know people are assuming, but at the end of the day, this is a guy who is signed somewhere for 2028.
1: Yep.
2: So Jerome Luai's looking after himself and his future. West Tigers with Benji Marshall are looking after their future. So they're grown up, they're adults, they'll shake hands and get on with it, but it is going to be an interesting couple of months.
3: Well, none of this would be a factor if you didn't have to announce where you were playing in 2 years' time. Crazy, like, yeah. This is the only sport. Usually, you know, basketball, you get traded, you're on a plane in 2 hours.
1: Yes, Kat, go off.
3: Like, this
1: go
3: is,
1: on.
3: It is so, is it dumb to anyone else?
2: It is, it's crazy. Because Jerome Luai also announced he was playing at the Tigers when he had a year left at Penrith. Yeah. Now, that's all, everything was legal, he was allowed to do all that. But I think the NRL are going to take a look at themselves and go, hang on. How can this happen? My son goes to the game, he wants a Luai jersey or whatever. How many jerseys are you going to get now if he wants to follow Luai? He's going to spend $400 in 3 years.
1: You're right, bro. The biggest loser is the fans because
3: absolutely,
1: they know that he's going to be gone and they've signed him for a 5-year deal, but then he can move on somewhere else. And then, like you said, with Penrith, he signed with the West Tigers before the season even kicked off when he was wearing a Panthers jersey. So it's hard, but it's something the NRL need to sort out. And you know what? I hope Jerome plays some great footy at the back end of the year and then people can get off his back. But if he doesn't play well...
2: Tigers premiers
1: still.
2: What if the Tigers win it this year? What happens then?
1: Oh, you'll be raising that fist, big boy.
2: When we win it.
4: We must find another brain. You're crazy.
5: It's time to test the statistical knowledge of Sydney's Brains Trust with a guy that's the complete opposite of a genius. It's time for... Bo. Knows.
3: Ironically, if you get this question correct, you will walk away with a double pass to see Bryan Adams live in February. We will actually speak to Bryan Adams after 8 o'clock this morning.
2: Wow.
1: How good is that?
3: Very good.
2: All right. Today's question, 12% of men hide this from their partners.
1: Hide this.
2: What is it? They hide this from their partners.
1: Something I can say because my wife is actually asleep at the moment.
3: Very brave.
1: I'm going to have to say my tab tickets your tab statements.
3: Oh, you're gambling.
1: Yes, my punting.
2: About gamble responsibly.
1: Yeah, gamble responsibly. But yeah, if she finds out the... Because on the tickets, it tells you how much you actually gamble.
2: Okay, I see.
3: Not how much you just win.
2: But what they do on the apps, right... So you might put $10 on the footy, right? Draw half time into Tigers, whatever.
1: Mm-hmm.
2: But they send you a monthly statement on
1: that's
2: an email
1: what I, like.
2: I know about.
1: Yes.
2: To your junk, right? And it'll give you a roundabout figure of what you've spent in the month, and then it'll give you what you've spent in the calendar year or whatever it is.
1: And it also gives you the time and date of those deposits.
2: 100%.
1: When you deposit your money into your account.
3: Oh, it's a real dobber, isn't it?
2: And how much you've won.
1: Yes.
2: And how much you've won.
3: Wow.
2: Or lost.
3: Which, you know what, is probably for good reason.
2: Of course. But
1: I just don't look at them. Yeah. But I don't want other people looking at them.
3: I wouldn't want her looking at it either. Because she's your financial controller,
1: isn't
3: she?
1: Oh, yes, she is.
3: She would be livid.
1: And she goes, where is this money being deposited from? Because that's a different account.
3: Oh, it's a different account. See, that was going to be my answer, is secret bank account.
2: It's not a dad's account.
1: Yeah, man. That's hard work, though.
3: Wow.

0: Baby, that's for tax reasons.
1: Yeah, yeah. That's
0: why are you going to be all up in me like this? Bro. Hey, do you want some shoes while we're here? Oh, my God. Lordy, lordy. Oh, wow. All right. 12% of men hide this from their partners. What is it? Respectfully, Woodsy says, you know, they're punting tickets.
1: Yeah.
0: Having a bet on this.
1: We all like to have a bit of fun.
2: I'd say it would probably be more than 12%. That's where you've gone wrong there.
0: What about you, Kat?
2: I was actually going to say a secret bank account.
1: Yeah, oh, I don't mind that.
2: And I reckon 12%, that would be about right.
0: The paper trail scares the bejesus out of me.
1: Oh, it's hard, mate. It's hard work.
0: You get actual letters in the mail.
2: Oh, you have to put that all digital.
0: Oh, you have to put it digital.
2: Yeah, no,
1: you can change that to digital.
2: You can change that very quick. And if you set up an account, you just say no paperwork.
1: But sometimes you need that extra account for surprises, for birthday presents, for Christmas.
2: Oh, anything. Yep. If you want to leave.
1: Engagement. That's it. Yep.
2: Yep.
0: Staying in the city for
1: night
0: a week.
1: Night with the boys.
0: Yep.
1: Night with the boys.
2: Weekend with the girls.
1: Yep, that's it.
0: I'm sorry, flowers.
1: Yeah, I'm sorry. Yep. Buy something because you know you're going to stuff up for some period of time.
0: Brian Adams tickets, he's coming out soon, bud. You've always loved him. I didn't get these for free off Frontier Touring. What are you talking about?
2: Well, it's probably what happened to Coldplay Lady. And,
0: the box up there with the software guy.
2: Yeah, the software guy was probably, that was probably his separate account.
0: Can't even cuddle your HR lady.
2: No, not anymore.
0: Can't even come up behind your HR lady anymore.
2: Oh, you can't do anything anymore.
0: Kat says secret bank account. Incorrect. All right, Sydney, let's go there. 12% of men. We'd like some women here as well, but men, we'll take men. What are you hiding from your wife? 12% of men hide this from their partners. What is it? Let's go to the callers. Sam from Wollongong, good morning.
3: Hey, guys, how you going?
0: Going well, Sammy. Whereabouts in Wollongong are you?
3: I'm actually from just south of Wollongong in a little town called Albion Park.
0: Mate,
2: so. Oh, stop it.
0: Daddy's
3: work
0: home.
3: In Wollongong, so where I'm calling from at the moment.
0: No worries. Just grew up there, mate. Went to St. Joey's or God's Country.
3: That's where I was from too.
0: Oi! All right, you've won. all right, today's question. 12% of men hide this from their partners. What do you got for us?
3: I reckon it's beer or alcoholic beverages.
2: Ooh. Yes.
0: Beer's tricky.
2: Yeah.
1: When you say like hide it, like when I ask you a question, how many beers you having tonight? I just have one or two.
2: It's that.
1: Yeah. 22.
3: Like you're lying how many you have had.
1: There's no way you tell. If there's any bloke out there that tells the truth to their partner, he's kidding himself.
0: What are you going to come in? How many have you had? Yeah. Remember those days, 2010, coming out of the cross? How many drinks have you had, darling? 31. Hang on Saturday.
1: That's just beer.
2: That and you were Saturday. Still lying.
0: That was Saturday. Mm.
1: That was just beer. No bourbons were chucked in there, too.
0: About 45. Because like those bourbons are like four standard drinks.
1: Oh, mate.
0: About 85 drinks, babe. Sam says hiding beer. Incorrect.
2: No, I reckon everyone's done that.
0: Are you hiding beer from your missus at the moment, Sam?
3: Well, I'm underage, so I'm not supposed to be drinking legally, so.
0: Okay, so I'll take that as a yes. good on you, Sammy.
1: He's
0: appreciate your call. Yeah. Albion Park, 17 and not drinking, please. Yeah. Come on, mate. I'll stop drinking at 17.
1: They were born with a beer in their hand.
0: I had enough of
2: it. 17, I decided it wasn't for me.
0: By the time I was 17, I had enough of it.
1: Kimbo gave you beer instead of milk.
0: That's right.
2: One Midori sour, and then that just put me over the edge.
0: Straight onto the bloody Duff can out of the womb.
1: Oh, yeah.
0: Duff man can breathe.
1: Oh, yeah.
0: Let's go to the text line. Jack from Dulwich Hill, the W silent. 12% of men hide this from their partners. Their fear of the dark.
1: Oh, really?
2: Really?
0: I'm not scared of the dark.
1: Yeah, no, me either.
2: It is correct.
1: Really?
0: Is it?
2: Fear of the dark.
1: Oh, geez.
0: Well, it depends where you are.
1: Yeah, it depends.
0: Like, if you're downstairs, what's down there?
1: Yeah, you never know. You never know what's down there. Where you live too, if you're like a back of like an acreage or something.
2: Yeah, that is scary.
0: Even if you're in suburbia, man. And you hear something.
2: What would happen if Carl's like, baby, I hear a noise?
0: Oh.
1: You know
2: can you go check it out?
1: I'm the one saying.
0: No, I'm going to ring cameras for about 5 minutes.
1: I'm going, baby.
2: Yes, babe, I'll get the computer.
0: Hang on, babe. I'll get me German Shepherd and then I'll go and ring cameras, check the gate. And then by the time I've, you know, worked out that they've obviously left and stolen something, then I'll come out.
1: I ain't moving. Sarah's getting up to do it.
0: Coming out there is an intruder, babe.
1: I'm way too scared for that.
0: Look at this stuff.
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0: Vocat and Woodsy's Words for the Burbs.
1: Yeah, arguably our favourite game, guessing the suburbs. We give three words. You've got to try and guess the Sydney suburb.
2: Love it.
1: We'll get everyone else involved in a sec, but first I like to play with you two.
2: I love it when you play with us.
1: Me too. I enjoy it also.
3: So do I.
1: Okay, here we go. Your three words are ringlet two times.
2: Pig, ringlet, curls.
3: Two times.
1: Yes, well done.
2: Two times.
1: Oh, I love it. Can I do another quick one just because you did that so quick?
2: Well, you know what? Ringlet, very close to piglet.
1: It is. Yeah.
2: And she's from the Northern Beaches.
3: Northern Beaches, yeah.
2: I know, very close to home.
1: That
2: All you need is a Canadian flag.
3: You got that very quick, mate. That was very good by you.
1: That was very good.
3: Yeah, really good.
1: One more quick one.
2: Mikasa.
1: Look, no podium.
2: Look, no podium, something bronze.
3: No podium.
2: Something.
1: So you would
2: last.
1: Be.
3: Loser.
2: Fourth.
3: C4.
2: What are the odds? Another one north of the bridge.
3: Beaches, wow.
1: 133353. You can go any direction of Sydney you want.
2: Yeah, you can.
1: Give us a call. Let's go to Jason. Good morning, Jason.
4: Good morning, guys. How are you?
3: Big Jace.
1: Great.
2: Going well, Jace.
3: Let's go.
2: Have you been playing along at home, mate, in the car before?
4: Usually in the car in the mornings on the way to work, yeah.
3: Ooh, nice.
1: Okay, we are ready for you, Jace. Give us your three words. We'll try and guess your Sydney suburb.
4: All right, I've got one for you. It's letter.
3: Letter.
4: And how come?
3: How come?
2: Beecroft.
3: Send letter.
2: Beecroft.
3: You know what? This should be two letters, I reckon. How come? Why?
1: Oh.
3: Letter D. D-Y.
1: Yes.
4: Yeah, buddy.
3: Another Northern Beaches.
1: Oh, it has been a Northern Beaches-a-thon.
3: Okay. Yeah.
2: It has been a Northern Beaches-a-thon.
3: Yeah, it has.
4: Well done. Well done, guys.
3: Oh, I'm your big boy. I like that one.
2: Well, you see, win a prize.
3: Where are you coming from, Jay? Are you a DY man?
4: I'm born and bred DY.
3: Oh, good. Love you, brother. It's a good spot over there.
1: Okay, I've got one from Georgia here.
3: Yep.
1: Let's sort Jace out with a prize.
3: Yeah, we'll see him one.
1: Yes.
3: Well played.
2: Another Northern Beaches one. What are the odds?
1: Georgia on the text line has put affectionate word brunch.
3: Brunch.
1: Affectionate word bunch. Darling.
3: Point.
2: Purse.
1: What's bunch? Purse. Darling.
2: A group. Point.
3: A group.
2: Darlington.
1: Is it Darlington?
3: What's a bunch? A ton.
1: Bunch. Oh, like heaps. Like a Darlington. Okay.
2: Yeah, but you're telling the story.
3: Hey, what's going on here?
1: No, it came off the text line, so I was guessing with you.
2: I'm with you.
1: So I just got the thumbs up from the, producer.
2: Affectionate word, darling.
1: So darling.
2: You did very well
3: darling,
2: there.
3: Yeah.
2: I didn't go down darling with you, because sometimes I do that and we're wrong.
3: Yeah. Mm.
1: No.
2: And then bunch. Tin.
1: Tin.
3: What's tin?
1: Like ton, but a lot of, so I guess a lot. Yeah, I don't know. Well done, Georgia.
3: On you, Georgia.
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2: Yeah, giving away my car. We're doing it together, us three.
1: Yes.
2: Here at Triple M Breakfast, giving away the new Mazda BT50. My car is going to be someone in Sydney's very, very soon.
3: Cannot wait.
2: But yesterday, we called our mate, Alfie the Gronk from Kyle and Jackie O, who promised us he'd be in today, come in the studio.
1: We've stolen him.
2: We've stolen him to help us with some ideas. He's an ideas man.
3: We finally got a hold of him because he brushed us for three calls.
2: That's right. And hey, he's here now live with us. Alfie, welcome to the show.
6: Thanks, guys. I've been working on some ideas all night last night. So I'm freaking excited.
2: It's good, mate. You've been busy. We've been seeing in the Daily Mail paint in Kyle's garage. It's good to have you here live in the studio.
6: The
2: Kyle Zetterlands live. When is that out?
6: Very, very soon. Hopefully August. We're targeting August.
2: Yeah, you don't know, do you?
6: Yeah,
2: I love
6: it.
1: Until then, you're ours.
3: Yes.
1: And you would have had time for some cracking ideas. I'm excited about this.
6: We'll start off with a bang. Guess your wife's breast milk. That's the best. So what, a husband will come in.
1: Yeah, hang on.
2: No, you have our attention.
6: It's good. The husband will come in, and obviously there'll be five women. Obviously one of them will be his wife, and there'll be breast milk and glasses.
1: Not straight from the teeth?
3: So he doesn't know because you see it.
6: That would be good.
2: See the nipple.
6: And obviously the husband has to guess which breast milk is his wife.
2: Okay.
6: If he doesn't win, he doesn't get the car. If he
3: wins, is there also like a bonus one where he can go for the sixth one?
6: What do you
3: mean? Have another milk?
1: Oh.
3: Some more milk?
2: Oh.
3: Not just five. There's got to be extra.
1: I feel like almond milk.
3: Yes.
1: Oh, yeah.
3: Yeah. If you know what I'm saying.
2: Yeah. That has my attention. You know what? I don't hate it, but I don't think it's going to work.
1: No,
2: there
1: I'm
2: is,
1: sorry.
2: There's a lot of lawyers around us at the moment, especially with
3: that. It's a great idea.
6: That is a good idea.
2: I just think with the Karl Stefanovic stuff, we can't touch stuff like that.
3: Yeah, leave that one.
1: But also it means it's only married couples.
2: That's right.
1: So we want to extend it to everyone.
3: Okay.
1: I mean, that's the excuse, not that it's really weird.
2: Not bad, but no, we can't do that.
6: Bo Ryan's Hummer. So, Bowie, you would hum a song, and you would have to, the listener has to guess which song it is.
3: Oh, yes.
6: That's Cracker.
3: Oh, right, Hummer. Yes.
1: Okay.
2: Yeah. I was thinking something else.
6: You guys are dirty minded. I don't know what you guys are.
1: Oh, God, welcome
2: hummer.
1: To the show.
2: But the car's not a Hummer.
3: Yeah, true. That's probably the only thing that doesn't go with it. But it's a great idea.
2: Well, I'll try it now. Will you be able to guess what the song is?
1: Go on. I wanna know if you tell my name.
3: No. Grease Lightning.
1: Okay.
2: This is what it sounds like
3: when doves cry.
1: Okay, yeah.
3: You didn't get that.
1: Okay, no, it didn't even come close. Let's not do that.
6: That's an old song, cut.
1: Yeah. Like, oh, he loves it. It's his favourite song.
3: Yeah, oh, be careful. Yeah. Be careful,
6: right.
3: Grease.
6: We're gonna end off with a bang.
1: This is a clanger.
6: Ready? Guess Woodsy's bush. So last night I was thinking, who's the hairiest on the team? Obviously, it wouldn't be you, Kat. I don't think you, Bowie. Woodsy, I think you're the hairiest.
3: I am, yeah.
6: So obviously, there'll be five guys, and the guy's got to guess which bush is yours.
3: Okay.
6: You'll be naked, of course.
3: I don't mind that.
6: Yeah, that's crazy.
3: So do we sort of put our bush through like a little hole?
6: Yeah, the pigeonhole.
1: Like a glory hole.
3: I'm with that, bro.
2: I like it the best. I'm worried about legal.
3: Yeah,
6: don't worry about them. Worry about that later.
2: But a few other shows have said that recently. And now they're podcasts.
1: Can we think about all these?
3: I like them.
1: The bush one is so far up the top. Can we think? Well, let's think about this.
2: That's only 24 hours he's come up with that.
3: Yes, he's done well.
2: And it's good to have you back, mate. That's look. We can't do any of them. But go back and maybe think of some more. Because I like where you're going. Yeah. I like the path you're taking.
1: We need an answer by 8, by the way.
2: Oh,
1: we're announcing this at 8. So we're going to need to look.
3: Okay.
2: You got half an hour.
1: Alfie, go out, have a coffee, have a rethink. And then 8 o'clock, it's game on. We've got to decide on something. We're going to talk about Luai's move to Parramatta, which is obviously people have very strong opinions on. 133353, by the way, at any point, if you're a Para fan or if you're a Tigers fan, how do you feel about our special lines calling, actually.
3: Oh, it's gone, has it, again?
1: Yeah, we're going to have to answer this. Hello, Triple M, who's this?
7: You know who this is.
3: It's Benj.
7: Oh. It's not Benji, that disrespect. You know who this is.
1: Sonny Bill.
7: No.
3: Is that Luai?
7: He wishes. Oh, you're getting warmer, Woods.
1: Is it The Rock?
7: No, just not The Rock.
3: Ooh, is it warmer?
7: He says Martin.
3: Oh, Martin Luai.
1: Oh, it's Luai's dad.
3: Oh.
7: This is Jerome's dad. This is the grandfather of Parramatta. The father of the father of Parramatta.
3: Oof. Martin, mate, I actually saw you pop off on Insta with that emoji the other day, mate. What's going on?
7: Oh, did you see that, Woods? You're on social media a lot, aren't you, Woods?
3: Yes, I am, brother.
7: That was an emoji. You think it was saying the okay or perfect? That's the thing you guys have done.
3: Yeah, what is it?
7: It wasn't saying okay or perfect. That's what you think. You're smart.
3: Okay.
7: But you're not. You're dumb. That was a free. You have 3 days, Triple M, to apologize to me or my son. Otherwise, we take our talents to Parramatta.
3: Oh, okay.
7: Surprise, your 3 days is up.
3: Well, I've got something for you, Martin, because what's something that me and Jerome have in common?
7: Oh, you have nothing in common with my son.
3: We were both captain of the Tigers and walked out.
1: Oh.
7: But my son's successful.
2: So filthy, I went to the toilet when Martin Luai called.
3: You missed him,
1: mate. You missed him.
3: He was good banter.
2: Mate, you know what? The Luai family, they look after Remy. Every time I go to the footy, because Remy's my daughter's a little bit older, she'll go with them because they all look after him, play. They play handball with the kids and hang out. I would have loved to chat to him. I didn't know he was a listener.
1: He might call again. You never know.
3: He'll pop up.
2: They always call when I'm gone.
3: We did hang up a little bit early. He was still talking. We actually, sorry, Martin.
2: Oh, you cut him off.
1: Yeah, we thought he was done, so I don't know. We might cop it on social media.
3: He's going rogue, mate.
2: It's good. Good live radio. Jerome Luai.
3: Yeah.
2: So the news is, I mean, shocking to some. Some people saw it coming.
3: Yep.
2: Rugby league, things move fast. 24 hours is a lifetime in rugby league. Yesterday, Jerome Luai announced that he'll be leaving the West Tigers and going to Parramatta starting from 2027.
3: For a gap year, then off to PNG in 27. Yep.
2: Yeah.
3: So they made a decision. We threw it out there on the line, 1-2-3-5-3. We want to get what the fans think, Parramatta and West Tigers, where they're at. So we had a little bit of fun, you know. And obviously, We know, like, Tigers, they've chucked in close to, what, near 500,000?
2: But is that... I can't see that, man.
3: It's a lot of money.
2: I cannot see that happening.
3: Yeah.
2: I can't see the Tigers paying $500,000 for Jerome Luai, a caliber of player, to play against them. Could be wrong.
1: As a, you know, someone that's not very knowledgeable, why is that a benefit to the Tigers paying...
2: Because they get the $700,000 cap relief. So rather than paying him the 1.2...
3: So he's on 1.2 next year, yeah, the West Tigers. By them letting him go, they had to pay a little bit of freight for him to go. So Parramatta get him for, what, 700 to 800? Mm-hmm. And then they're paying 5 to 400.
2: Okay. Oh, but that's all he said, she said. I don't think
3: no one knows exactly. So
2: I can't see that.
3: You can't always believe the media.
2: No, I can't see that. Mate, I can honestly see, and I can see, I'm not just saying this because I'm a Tigers guy, I can see Parramatta paying $1 million for him.
3: Yeah. They're desperate. And as we know with Rolls, they need to win.
2: They need to win. He's a winner.
3: Third year in charge.
2: He's a winner.
3: And he's a good player. Like, people are underestimating how good of a player Luai really is.
2: And the influence he has. I can't stress it
3: enough. That's the thing.
2: I've seen it firsthand, what he did at the Tigers, mate. It was like a morgue going to training four years ago.
1: Is he someone that you love him on your team, but you hate playing against him?
3: Correct. That is the best way to put it. But you know what? But can we just say, Jerome Luai has won four competitions too for people out there. Like, he wasn't just a passenger over there.
2: He did a lot of work, mate.
3: Like, come on.
2: He was part of a big team. And you were right. Earlier in when he did that post about... Parramatta calling him his son and all that.
3: He was the best, if not the best, player
2: in that grand
3: final.
2: He was
3: unbelievable in that GF.
2: When Cleary had some problems, he's a leader and he led for most of that year. He's a guy that doesn't like to play second fiddle. He's going over there to play with Mitch Moses. Watch this space. What do you think, Para fans? What do you think, Tigers fans?
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2: West Tigers star recruit in 2025, Jerome Luai. Five-year deal has just announced, 18 months into a five-year deal, that he is going to Parramatta for the 2020 season. So next year he'll be a Parramatta Eel from October 1, I reckon he'll be a Parramatta Eel, isn't it?
3: November 1.
2: He'll be training with them in the preseason, playing for Parramatta in the 2027 season. We want to ask Sydney.
3: You know what? I was thinking, actually, he won't get there until January because it's a small World Cup.
2: Yeah.
3: Just thought of that.
2: But do you know what? Just thought of this. He's not going there as the main man.
3: No, you're right, actually, you're right.
2: And there isn't that pressure there to rebuild. He's going there to play.
3: There's a bit of pressure on him because he's a winner.
2: He loves pressure.
3: Yeah.
2: He's going there to play second fiddle with Mitch Moses.
3: And that's kind of, I reckon he'll get the best out of him.
2: Hell yeah. Well, daddy's home.
3: Both of them, to be honest.
2: So we want to know what you think, Sydney. Dan from Bexley, welcome to the show. Are you a Tigers fan, mate?
8: Yeah, I've been a Tigers fan since probably about first class.
2: Thoughts and prayers for the last dozen years, mate.
8: Yeah, it's been tough. It's been tough. But, you know, you almost have to hang in there because, you know, it's going to come good. It's going to turn around.
3: It'll turn, Dan.
2: All right. Well, it won't turn in the short term because that's what we're seeing here. Let's get real. It's not going to turn in the short term now for the next couple of months. It's going to be a tricky couple of months as a Tigers fan.
8: Yeah.
2: Where do you stand on all this, Jazz?
8: Yeah, so I think if you're a real fan of the Tigers, you're sort of hanging in and you're looking for things to be different. And over the years, we've just seen them ice so many coaches and that takes away confidence and things from the players and the playing group. And you see them get bad, beat, like everything. The thing Luai brought to us was a guy who's been successful, a guy who's a tough competitor, all the things that Benji says he brings on the field, attitude of training, and Appy's doing it in the background every week. And, you know, for me, he's brought what he's brought. His on-field performance hasn't been what we hoped for a million-dollar player, but you know what? He's moving on, and the biggest shame of it now is he's brought some good stuff. For the money we pay him, you know, we could put that into keeping someone like Latu, who, if we lost, I would cry.
3: Yeah.
2: Yeah, well, that's the play.
3: And Samwella.
2: That's the play, to keep the fun and Fainted Samwella. Brothers. I know it's...
3: Samwella's the one, mate. You need to keep him because he's a future captain. He'll probably be captain, you know, as soon as Appy does retire or whatnot. But
2: they can't sleep on Latu, too. Nah. He's a young half and he could be anything. But, yeah, well done, Dan. Good on you, mate. Appreciate your balls and appreciate you giving us a call.
3: That was a good feel about that one.
2: All right, now it's Parramatta's turn. Matt from Harrington Park, welcome to the show.
9: How you going, guys?
2: Going well, mate. Probably not as good as you right now, mate. Para fan.
9: Yeah, no, a bit of a tragic fan, but I'm not too happy with Luai going across.
2: Go on.
1: Okay. Oh, why?
9: I think Riles is just looking for short-time fixes, like he's done with Pezzett for 1 year, now he's doing Luai for 1 year. And I think, $700,000 is a bit much to pay for him. I think they should have done the opposite, made Tigers pay more.
3: Well, you know what, Matty, I think you've got Tigers to pay a fair bit. Like, 500 is a lot. And to get
9: 700's a lot for para too.
3: Yeah, I know, but like the cap will be increased a little bit. And I think to get Luai for 700, if you ask anyone in the NRL, I think they would probably put their hand up and say, we'll take him for 700. And
2: para's short on players, man. Not only are they short on.
9: They're short on staff, yeah.
2: They're short.
3: I think
9: Volkman, agree with that.
2: They're short on staff.
3: Volkman's leaving now.
9: Volkman's leaving now because they got Luai.
3: Yep.
9: So he hasn't got his place. So we're losing Volkman, who I think's been a pretty good player for them this year.
3: Mate, he's been handy. He's been great.
9: Because Moses has been in and out. Like
3: you need you guys, you need Moses in there 85% of the time, and he's a chance of winning every game. I think do you reckon Luai and Moses, I think they'll complement each other. Would you be happy with that combination?
9: They might, but I think just with Luai, I think he's going to be, I don't know if he's going to be selfish. He's going to be looking after himself to get the big payday at PNG.
3: Well, Matty, I've got a question for you, because a lot of talk with the Chiefs was that he's the chief recruiter. For them, are you a bit worried about him stealing a couple of the young kids from Parramatta to Papua New Guinea?
9: Oh, not really. No, not too concerned about that. But Parramatta need to look after their young ones first.
3: Yep.
9: Yeah. That's what I'm saying. Like Pezzett, they got Pezzett for 1 year. Like I think that was silly. Funny.
2: That was silly.
3: Yeah.
9: And then they're doing Jerome Luai for 1 year. Mm. They're looking for a short-term fix instead of a long-term goal.
2: And you know what? It'd be good, Matt. An outside back could help right now. Play like Zach Lomax. he'd be handy right now, wouldn't he?
9: I don't know. How much would you offer him to come back?
3: Well, he's getting about 300 from Rugby Australia.
2: Luai just took his money.
9: we'll just go halfway and go 150, wouldn't you?
2: Yeah, giving away my car. We announced it on Monday, and it is happening. We just got to work out how we're going to give it away.
1: Yeah, not just any car. Brand new Mazda BT50 XT 4x2 pickup.
2: Thanks for reminding me, Kat.
1: Yes.
3: Well, your great mates at Rockdale Mazda.
2: Oh, Phil.
3: Big Phil, he's looked after you.
2: Wink at him twice and say, Bo sent me.
3: I'm going to see him today and say hello to him.
2: Wink twice.
3: Check out the big truck.
2: Wink twice with your left eye and say, Bo sent me.
3: Oh, yes, I will. I'll say, Bo needs another Mazda BT50.
2: Thank you, mate.
3: XT 4x2 pickup.
2: That's the help we need. We had help earlier. We had our good mate Alfie. Now, Alfie the Gronk from the Kyle and Jack Yeo show, if you remember him. We employed him when Kyle and Jack show got
1: imploded.
2: Well, I was told it was so long ago. But we had him on earlier, and he pitched some ideas to us on how we could give the car away, how people can win the car.
6: Guess your wife's breast milk. Bo Ryan's Hummer. Guess Woodsy's Bush.
1: Yeah.
2: Legals are in the building.
3: Is that what those people were that come running
1: with
3: down
1: the clipboard?
2: I thought they were filming Men in Black 5.
3: Yeah.
2: But it's actually
3: what the hell
2: our
3: was
2: legal
3: that about?
2: Team. They all they walk around like they're all like bloody.
3: I know. They're all over top of our producers behind there.
2: I know.
3: They?
2: They're
3: Jesus
2: very standoverish.
3: Just relax, guys.
2: So they're upset. Alfie's been walked out of the building again.
3: Yeah.
2: We can't do any of them.
1: No, especially not the breast milk one.
2: I thought the breast milk was right.
1: I didn't mind the Woodsy's Bush, to be honest.
2: I thought the Bush one was the
1: legals are panicking, and so...
3: I think that's an easy win to guess the Bush.
1: Exactly. And we want to draw it out. We want to be very inclusive.
2: Yes, we do. We want to get the most amount of people in Sydney to have a crack at this as we can. So we've got one that works.
1: Okay,
3: what have we got?
2: This has passed legals. This has passed legals.
3: Come on, I reckon we just say it on air first before we... What is that saying?
2: Ask
3: for forgiveness later?
1: Ask for permission later.
2: We tried that with Alfie. And
3: yeah, true. Come down, that's a fair point,
2: but
3: mate.
2: I do like your point. I do like that point. Mm. So sorry, Sydney. All you have to do to win my car is text us your name and suburb.
1: From Monday, by the way. Don't do it now.
2: I was about to get to that one Monday.
1: Oh, sorry.
3: Wait for the text.
2: On Monday. Thank you, Kat. I wasn't going to say that.
1: Yeah, I didn't think so.
2: From Monday. All you have to do is text us your name and suburb on 0457 10 1049. That's our text line.
3: Yep.
2: So text us your name and your suburb.
3: Okay.
2: We're going to call out three names a day.
3: Yes.
2: And the first person to call back within half an hour, 30 minutes, will get a key.
3: Ooh.
2: So we're only doing three. So for example, today it's like Kat Lynch, Redfern. Aaron Woods, Lugano. Bo Ryan, Cronulla. We're calling... First of us three to call back gets a key.
3: And you've got half an hour.
1: You've got half an hour to call back. Whoever is first.
2: From Monday.
1: Will get themselves a key to the car.
2: Yeah. Yesterday, guys, we were talking dry spells and celibacy.
3: Oh, yes, we were.
2: We are just astonished by it. And how long it's been between people's sort of bump and grind, Ronnie Coop, Porky Pork, whatever you want to call it. And we had a few calls, but the one that really drew our attention, the one that stole the last hour of the show, was this one from Mick from the Gong.
10: Well, I reckon I'm a clear chance for a podium finish here, 17 years.
1: Oh, 17 years?
3: Mickey, brother, what he's doing?
10: Well, it started off simply my marriage ended at that time.
2: Sorry about that.
3: Yep, sorry about that, mate. So,
10: after that, it was a couple of years of more focusing on just work and getting back into a normal routine again. And unfortunately, I'm a bit old-fashioned when it comes to girls and dating and that. I was looking to meet their minds and their souls and get to know the girls.
2: Now we're talking.
10: I was looking to finish at the end of the night.
2: Yeah.
1: So, oh.
2: So they're looking for a quickie.
10: I've made a point in my life where it'd be very nice to have a significant other, but at the same time, it's a hell of a lot of effort trying to meet and find those people.
1: He's not wrong.
2: He's not. I don't know about you guys, but Mick sounds like a catch.
1: He does. He sounds like he's articulate. He's obviously very hardworking.
2: Yep. He sounds sexy.
1: He does sound sexy.
2: You know, truck drivers, they know what they're doing.
1: Mm.
3: And he's in no rush, which is great.
2: So we put the call out yesterday right at the end of the show.
3: Yep.
2: Well, we only had 5 or so minutes left to try and find Mick a partner. Mick, set him up and find him some sort of spark.
3: Oh, yeah.
2: Find a bit of love for him.
1: Even
2: could
1: if it just
2: anything.
1: Sort of gets the wheels turning.
2: Oh, yeah.
1: Because once you go on one date, then you know, kind of you get back in that motion.
2: This is a long road situation we're talking about.
3: Yes.
2: And, well, we got a lot of text in, jumped out at us.
3: Oh, it was one beauty. Hi there. Mick sounds interesting. I have a similar story to his. And not far from the Shire. My name is Sharon.
2: Sharon from the Shire. Called in from the Shire, but he's living in Wollongong.
3: Yep.
2: He's driving trucks around the Shire. Don't mind if I do. And
3: are you thinking what I'm thinking?
2: I'm thinking what you're thinking. Now, we have Sharon's number, right, because she texts us.
3: She did. I've got a number right in front of me now.
2: And that is you giving us your blessing to call us when we can call you whenever we want.
1: Mm.
2: And that's what we should do next. We should call Sharon. We should vet her.
3: Yep.
2: Like we vetted Mick.
1: Yep. Yes. Feel it out a little
2: bit. Feel it out. If we like it, maybe we can put them together.
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2: For those just joining us, good morning, Sydney. There is plenty happening here at World Square Triple M Studios. Mick called up this time yesterday saying he has been celibate for the best part of, what, 17 years.
1: Yes.
2: You heard that right.
3: Bloody believable.
1: He's looking for, you know, a connection.
2: He's looking for a connection. He's looking for something deeper than a one-night stand, right? He wants someone who he can connect with, someone from the soul. He ain't mucking around.
3: Not at all. Mm-mm.
2: So we open the lines with 5 minutes to go on the show, and we got a text from Sharon from the Shire, the wonderful Sharon, right, shooting her shot. Because you're not going to, how are you going to hit something if you're not shooting it?
3: That's it.
2: And Sharon has taken a long shot from the free throw line, and it's going to go in. Sharon from the Shire joins us now. Thank you, Sharon, for texting us, firstly.
24: Hi, guys. How are we?
2: Well, good. Why did you feel the need to text us yesterday when we threw it out there about Mick?
24: You sounded interesting on the phone, similar life habits that we've got, working.
2: Yeah.
24: Not a lot of time. Time poor.
2: Yeah.
3: Fair enough.
2: Mm. All work, no fun.
1: That's it.
24: That's right.
2: You seem like fun.
3: Can we ask, like, what do you do for work there, Shaz?
24: I'm in finance for a civil building company.
1: Oh, okay. All right.
3: Yes.
2: Beautiful.
1: Shaz, how long have you been single for?
24: Technically about 20 years.
2: Ooh, we'll take that. Technically fine. Technically works good. For us. Yeah. Yes. Same as Mick.
1: Okay.
2: So...
3: What is she looking for in a bloke?
1: Yeah, what's your criteria?
3: Yeah, Shaz?
24: Oh, it'd be nice to, you know, go see bands, go out, movies, just coffee.
2: Yeah.
24: You know, just someone different. Well, I've got great friends, don't get me wrong, but, something different.
3: That sounds great, because remember Mick, he wanted to take him on a coffee day, go for a movie.
1: Yeah, he likes sort of a movie
2: Mick's
1: as well.
2: Mick's going Rolls Royce day.
1: Yeah.
3: That's it.
2: But I feel like Sharon's looking past the day. And this is what I like about Sharon.
1: Yes.
2: Sharon ain't going here for the flowers, right?
3: What are you saying? What are you saying Sharon's going here for?
2: Well, Sharon's going here for a connection.
3: Sharon's coming for the soul.
2: Sharon wants a piece here. Sharon doesn't want to come here for a box of roses, chocolates, and some actual flowers.
3: Yeah.
2: She wants to have some fun. She's at that stage of her life, so is Mick.
3: Yep.
2: We're playing Cupid here.
3: Okay.
2: We've got two arrows.
3: I like it.
2: Now, Sharon, how do you feel, like, how long has it been since you've actually dated or seen someone? Like, has it been that long, or have you, like, had fun?
1: Dipped your toe in the water?
2: That's right.
24: Well, one-on-one dates, probably 16, maybe 17 years.
2: I love it, Sharon. Looking for
24: Lots
2: Mr.
24: Group
2: Right.
24: Friends and...
2: Looking for Mr. Right, not Mr. Right now.
1: Yeah, I like this because...
3: can we Can we try and get them together?
1: I wouldn't mind this. Sharon, would you be open to us connecting you with Mick? Maybe we could do anything. Could we have you, please, Sharon. Obviously supervised by us, a little bit of a get-together.
2: Oh, yeah, I live in the Shire. You live in the Shire. I can, you know, run security with a woman that just got back from Albania and a friend of mine.
3: Trust me, Shaz, you don't want Bowie there. It'll be about him. You want a connection between you and Mick, Shaz?
24: I've met Bowie before.
3: Okay. Oh, jeez. How'd that go down?
2: Don't answer that. There are kids in the car.
24: That's a story later.
3: Oh, yes.
1: Oh, boy.
2: Jesus. Okay, let's keep it on track, Sharon, because I've got enough going on. Sharon, hang on the line there. We're going to give Mick a call. We're going to combine you now. We're going to play Cupid.
23: Watch all the best bits of Bo Ryan, Cad and Woodsy on Instagram. Follow at Triple M Instagram.
1: This is it. I love this. The connection that might end up in a beautiful relationship of some sort.
2: The Bo Cat and Woodsy Cupid.
3: Oh, yes.
2: Cupid moment where we got a call this time yesterday from Mick looking for love. We get a text from Sharon looking for love. She liked what she heard with Mick.
3: Yes,
2: Mick,
3: she did.
2: We're going to find out if Mick likes what he hears about Sharon because they're both live on the air. Sharon meet Mick. Mick meet Sharon.
1: Ooh.
4: Hello. Hi, Mick. G'day, how
24: you going? How's your day going? I'm good. How's your day going?
4: Not bad. I'm just sitting in my truck, just pulled up to another site to do some work, but I thought I'd better take this time to take this call now or I won't get a chance to.
24: I'm just in from the gym myself, just having a coffee.
4: Ah, gym, that sounds suspicious, like exercise.
24: yeah, a little bit.
2: You bloody prankster.
4: That's cool. That's funny.
3: Hey, I don't get a lot of time, bugger.
4: We're
2: here to help, all right? We don't want to tread on your toes here.
1: Mm.
2: But is there anything you'd like to know about each other? We're just going to take a back seat. We're just sitting in the back, the three of us.
1: Mm.
2: We're just sitting in the back.
4: Go on. Basically, I'm in a situation where I'm happy to try and meet a nice person in my life. I'm not after a fling or just fun. I want to meet someone who I genuinely want to be around, and they, for them is exactly the same. And who knows what happens down the track. There's no rush. There's no time scale. There's no, test involved. It's just all take it as it comes, and I'm happy just to roll with it, go like that. Sure. How about that for you?
24: So it sounds like the same person that I am. Oh, yeah. Not... I heard that.
2: Oh, sorry, that was me just saying yes. Sharon, anything you'd like to ask Mick? He is an open book, but I got a feeling you're keeping a few cards face down, Sharon. Do you want to turn them over and have a chat, or what are you doing? Are you going to leave it for a date? What's the ball's in your court, darling?
24: So you're from the Shire, yeah, driving a truck?
4: I work in the Shire. I actually live down in the Gong.
24: Ooh, nice. Yeah. Nice neck of the woods.
4: Yeah, I like it down there. I've lived there all my life. It's quite a nice spot. Close to the water and all that kind of thing. Close to where you grew up, though.
2: Yeah, I was going to say I don't trust people from the Gong. I just remembered I grew up there.
3: What are you guys into? Do you like your sports, guys?
2: Yeah, you got a footy team.
3: Footy team?
4: Dragons are my team. Unfortunately, they're not doing the best this season, but I was a Steelers supporter.
2: Do you follow Sharon?
4: Are you a Dragons supporter?
24: Yeah, I can actually see Jubilee Stadium from my balcony.
4: So that is cool.
1: Oh, you're kidding.
3: That's brilliant.
2: Oh. Am I hearing this correctly? You're both Dragons fans.
3: What's going on?
4: We certainly are.
24: We're both very sad.
3: Yeah, both very sad.
1: Oh, I love this because this is a connection point.
4: Yeah, I'm actually going to the footy this Friday night to watch the Sharkies and the Knights.
3: Oh, nice. 6 o'clock Friday night. How good.
4: Yeah. Our work is got us a nice corporate spot there for it, so it's pretty cool.
1: Sharon. He's got perks already.
2: Take that free box to a team you don't support any day of the week. I feel like I should ring Dean Young to get some tickets straight to merge Young. I love this. I love it.
1: How do you guys, Sharon, I'll ask you first, how do you feel about meeting Mick in person?
2: I'll come. We all come.
24: If we're all there, we'll all have a bit of a get together.
2: It'd
24: be nice.
2: Yeah, it's a safe space, darling. We will be there. One of us will be there.
1: Mick, how are you feeling?
4: Hey, look, I'm cool to do that. That sounds like a nice opportunity to say good day and actually meet up and see what happens.
2: Now you're playing hard to get me.
3: What are we going to do about it?
1: Okay, I think. How about we bring them both in here?
3: Yeah.
1: So that we're all here. Good call. It's supervised.
3: Yep.
1: And then. Then they can make the decision. We'll vet them together in person.
2: See each other.
1: We're all here.
3: Yeah.
1: And then how about we do, what are you guys doing tomorrow?
4: I'm working, and I'm going to have a hard negotiation with my boss to get that one over the line. I'll be straight with you guys. I may need some assistance from your team.
2: We can sort that out. I'll put my boss onto your boss.
1: We'll sort that out. How are you feeling about it, Sharon?
24: My workspace is pretty flexible.
1: Oh, I love this.
3: How good is this?
2: So is ours.
1: All right. Before anyone backs out, I reckon we just lock this in for tomorrow.
2: We'll call the boss.
1: We'll call the bosses. We'll sort all this out, darling. And tomorrow, game on.
4: You got to call my boss, Russell at Shire Steel. He's the man you need to speak to.
3: We'll get him.
1: All right, done.
2: I need some steel.
1: We'll sort it out, and then we'll revisit this again tomorrow.

0: How good is this? Our next guest is returning to Australia with his Roll with the Punches tour for 2027. Please welcome to the show the wonderful Brian Adams.
1: Yes. Yeah.
2: How are you?
0: We're good. We're good, mate. Roll with the Punches. That's the name of the tour. Why? If you could point out a moment in your career that defines rolling with the punches, why is it called Roll with the Punches?
2: It's really simple to tell you. A couple of years ago, became an independent artist, and I was let go from my record company, dropped my management, just basically sort of taken over of myself, and I was walking up the stairs in my studio and just went, well, I guess I better roll with the punches, and thought, oh, actually, that's quite a good name for the album.
1: Well, that has come up pretty quick. And obviously, you come out to Australia, especially Sydney. What is it you love so much about Sydney, Brian?
2: Yeah, I've got a long history there, to be fair. I mean, I've been coming there for 40 years, nearly.
3: Is there any places you like to revisit? Like, friend of the show, Rob Thomas, he's got Beppi's, which is in a very established Italian restaurant here in Sydney. Is there any, when you go on tours like this, is there something like, oh, I can't wait to get back and visit that particular restaurant?
2: Oh, I can't wait to find a quokka.
1: Oh, yeah. Really?
0: We'll get one over for you.
3: Yeah. Yes.
0: I mean, look, they're over near Perth, Rottnest, but we can...
2: Get me a quokka.
0: We'll bring a quokka to you.
3: Yeah, we can do that.
0: Hey, I'm giving away my car. We're a relatively new show here, 18 months, but we're just trying to... We're throwing shit at the wall, Brian.
1: Yeah. Hoping it sticks.
0: And I'm giving away my car, literally giving away my car. How should I give the car away?
1: Would you be willing to give away with both?
0: I'm running a big... It's like a pickup truck, but... should we get people to come in and sing Brian Adams lyrics, or should we some sort of quiz involving you?
2: Just really easy. Just give me the keys and we're done.
1: So you want the car? How good, Brian?
0: All I need you to do is play at my mother-in-law's 70th, and we are sweet. We're there.
2: I can do that. Why not?
0: I like that.
3: Have you done any quirky gigs like that in the past that you've said yes to?
2: Yeah, I've done things for my mates where they're going to get married, and then I'll show up and do a song. And, of course, I'm useless at weddings because I get all emotional when I get to the first dance and I can't get through my own songs.
0: Right. Ooh. But you're Brian Adams, so you can sort of...
3: Everyone
0: allows you to pull it together.
2: What you do is just turn the microphone on the crowd.
0: Let them do the work. We had a caller yesterday. We were talking about... We're trying to find Sydney's longest dry spell. We had a gentleman that was 17 years he's been celibate. How long have you gone celibate for? Has anyone or anyone you know, Brian, has anyone ever... I've gone 16 days before. Have you ever...
1: Way too long.
3: And he was a nightmare in 16 days.
2: I don't think about that.
0: I'm the only person that thinks about it, eh?
1: I'm with you, brother. I'm with you.
0: You did 2 months.
1: Yeah, way too long.
3: I did a year and a half.
1: Jesus Christ.
2: You know, if it goes too long, let's have a wank.
1: Yeah. That's a perfect way to say it, Brian.
0: So you're smarter than me, mate.
1: You're way too smart for us.
0: You're a lot smarter than me. Thank you so much for your time, mate. Hey, you got the wonderful Natalie Imbruglia up.
1: Oh, hell,
3: she's brilliant.
0: Have you spent much time with her before?
2: You can't go from what I just said to Natalie
0: Imbruglia. I'll take it from there, mate. I'll take it. You're a superstar. Thank you so much for your time. We can't wait to see you, and we'll get that quokka to you as soon as you land.
2: Yeah. Thanks very much, and good luck selling your car. I'm giving it away. Remember?
0: Thanks, mate.
3: Well, you can get your tickets for Brian Adams' Roll with the Punches tour go on sale Monday. Ticketek.com. Thank you so much, Brian Adams.
2: Thanks, guys. All the best to you.
4: If you missed a break, it's not too late. Tony, turn the party.
3: Oh, look, this is all about Mick and Sharon. Let's be honest.
0: It is. For the Bow Repeat Workday, I'm glad we're going to save our love songs for tomorrow because we might need them in our pocket. Because Mick, who called in this time yesterday, who's been celibate for 17 years, is looking for... He's at that stage in his life, he's looking for a partner.
1: Oh, yeah.
0: Q Sharon, she texts in from the Shire. All right, I'll come. I'll meet you. We put them together about 20 minutes ago. They've agreed to meet here in the studio live tomorrow.
1: Yes.
0: But
1: one condition.
0: We need permission from their boss.
3: Mick thought it might be a bit tough.
5: I'm working and I'm going to have a hard negotiation with my boss to get that one over the line. I'll be straight with you guys.
0: I may need
5: some assistance from your team.
0: We can sort that out. I'll put my boss onto your boss.
3: We'll sort that out.
5: You've got to call my boss, Russell at Shire Steel. He's the man you need to speak to.
0: Well, don't mind if we do call Russell from Shire Steel and Fabrications. You need steel in the Shire area, in the Sydney area. Go and see Russell. Tell him Bo sent you.
1: Big Rusty.
0: We got Russell live and dangerous right now. Rusty, welcome to the show.
6: Hello, how are you going?
0: I'm going all right, Russell. Look, I'm sure you heard what's happening. Has Mick called you? Like, have you spoken to Mick?
6: No, but I'm sort of picking it up on the grapevine.
0: Okay.
3: Yeah. Oh, okay.
1: What's Mick like as a worker around everyone there, Russ?
6: Oh, Captain Sweats. Yeah, not too bad.
3: Captain Sweats. Okay, why?
1: What's his nickname? Where's we get this?
0: What do you mean?
6: We nickname him Fingers because he's only got a couple of fingers on one end.
1: What do you mean?
3: What do you mean?
6: He lost all his fingers in a mincer before he started working for me. So we call him Captain Sweats because he only has to get out of the truck and walk to the back of it and he's in a lather of sweat. So,
1: seems like a catch.
3: I know.
0: What's he got, a hook
3: is
0: or something?
3: Is there like anything positive we can say about him before Sharon meets him tomorrow?
0: Hang on, Rusty. What fingers?
6: Lovely gentleman.
0: I know.
6: Fingers, lovely.
0: I know. Let's like, lovely come on. Gentleman. All right. But what fingers does he or does he not have?
6: So when you shake his right hand, he's got his thumb from memory and his forefinger. So
3: he's got missing the guns.
0: Oh, yeah.
1: He could be the Wiggles.
0: Oh, pistol.
6: Yeah. He's missing the other three, I think.
0: Jeez. Well, he left that bit out, didn't he? Well, Sharon might not have any fingers.
3: We didn't ask, so.
0: Hey, but we're not here to work out how many bloody fingers we have or don't have. What we need, old Sweats needs a day off tomorrow.
1: Fingers.
0: Right? We need. Right.
3: Even Mick, just the morning would be good.
0: He needs the morning off. Right? The morning. Yeah, you're right, Kat. He only needs up to 9 a.m.
3: Let's like not sell it aggressively. Yeah.
0: No, yeah. Give him to 8:30 off. 9 a.m. off, mate. And, you know, you could be finding love for your man, Mick. Maybe you won't be sweating as much in there, in the studio, in the bloody...
3: keep the aircon low.
1: The heads up, we have an aircon be very low in here.
3: Yeah, we'll keep it real low.
0: I tell you what, how does he do the emoji?
6: That'll get
0: you
6: cool, I'm right.
1: Chubbs. Maybe you're more Chubbs.
0: You what? He can still fire a gun.
6: Old Precious who runs Kirriwee with Chips, they'll have to put a bit of input into this.
0: Oh, shit, we're doing business into a business shout-out.
1: How good is it?
6: Yeah. So I'm sure we can give him a couple of hours, Grace.
3: Okay, so that's a yes.
1: Oh, mate, yes it is. I can't wait to see fingers.
3: I cannot wait to shake his hand.
0: But how does he do peace sign in that?
1: Yeah.
0: How does he tell you there's 2 minutes left in the
3: game?
0: Well,
3: he's got the other hand.
0: Oh, he's so stupid with me. What if he's holding a phone? Yeah. What if he's holding
3: a phone? He can only count to 7, essentially, on the fingers.
0: Oh, wow, Kat.
1: Chaz will be happy with that.
6: Struggles. Holy he struggles shit, with Kat. His time sheet, but anyway.
0: You don't need any numbers higher than 7.
1: Yeah, what happens if you've got to order 10?
0: Huh?
1: Like, what happens if you've got to get 10 of the materials?
0: Just order 7 twice. Hey, you've got 4 spares. You've got 4 spares. Jesus Christ.
3: Look, this is unexpected.
0: Hang on, what are you doing? So, what... Okay.
1: Oh God, this all right. Is all
3: no, all I've heard is that Russell's agreed to allow him to.
0: We need some gloves.
3: See us tomorrow with Sharon.
1: Can we dress him? Can we put a skivvy on him?
0: Need a couple of oven mitts.
6: Put me a light skivvy.
0: We'll put an oven mitt on him.
3: Put an oven mitt on him.
0: I put an oven mitt on him. A bloody baseball mitt. I tell you what.
6: I generally buy him 3XL and he blows up about that, so you might want to get a little bit more comforting.
0: I like Mick, right? And this is, we're the low-hanging
6: fruit. So do I.
0: So do you. Now, obviously it was a work accident, right, and he's been looked after. Right, but he's a man.
6: Before my time,
0: he's a man looking for love.
1: Put the fingers on ice.
0: I tell you what, he's a man that can't go bowling.
1: He can use the assistance.
6: He's very prone to a salad.
0: Jesus Christ.
3: Can we just pump him up with something? Like, Russell,
0: I like Mick.
3: Before we go, give something positive so that we can just pump the poor man up.
6: He's a fabulous worker. He turns up all the time.
3: Okay.
0: I tell you what, he is a worker. He's a Wollongong boy, and we stick together in the gong. Don't care how many fingers you got. Don't know. But you know what, Russell? You're giving him the morning off. Please. Come on, mate.
6: Yeah, he's fine. He's
0: beautiful.
6: Fine.
0: Good on you, mate. We're going to get all your secrets tomorrow too, Rusty. Don't worry about that. He'll be return and serve Mick. I promise you that. I promise you that. But good on you, mate. Shire Steel and Fabrications. Keep your fingers out of the mincer if you're working there.
1: Yeah,
0: right. And we'll see him tomorrow. Jeez. Appreciate it, mate.
6: All right, no dramas.
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11: 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The Starlight captains were doing their round and they knocked on our door. 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
17: Time for a brand new game. It's this.
18: Go fact yourself.
17: Oh, yeah, it's go fact yourself.
19: That was beautiful.
20: You've got to be careful saying that, don't you?
19: Was that you, LP, singing that?
17: No!
19: Beautiful. No, beautiful, it's probably dulcet some tones on
17: professional
19: it.
17: Singer.
20: It was me.
19: It was you?
20: Yeah.
19: Proud of you, buddy.
20: Thanks.
19: Give us another one. Because that was beautiful. It's just, I want a live one. No, no, go, do it. Say the word. Right. Starting to think it might not have been you.
20: Ryder! Got you on the line,
21: hello,
20: mate. Hey, Ryder.
21: Hey.
20: You like
21: how's
20: to
21: it going?
20: No.
19: Good, mate. How you going?
21: Good, thanks.
19: Okay. So, the way it's going to work.
20: Mm-hmm.
19: We're going to each say a fact, Ryder, right?
21: Okay.
19: You need to decide which is true, which is false. So, true or false? Yep. And then, basically, if you get it right, you get the ticks, right?
17: Mm.
19: If you get it wrong, we move on.
17: Yeah,
19: this is hard.
20: It's quick.
19: It's basically go and fact yourself.
20: Yeah.
19: If you get it wrong, go fact yourself.
17: You'll hear both facts. There'll be a quick timer. Mm. Get your answer in quick.
19: Yep.
20: Who's the true? Who's false?
17: Say Lou or Jarch, basically.
19: Yeah.
17: As in which one's true.
19: Yeah, which one's true.
17: Yeah.
19: Okay. I'll start.
17: Okay.
19: Koalas have fingerprints so similar to humans they've reportedly confused crime scene investigators.
20: Okay. Cucumbers are classified as melons.
21: I'm
19: going
21: to go for the koala one.
19: True.
17: He's got it.
19: You have got it.
17: Well done.
19: Well done, mate.
20: Nice.
17: Movie tickets for you, Ryder.
19: Movie tickets for you. You don't have to fact yourself.
20: Okay.
19: All right. Moths smell.
17: So we've got Tamara here now.
20: Tamara?
19: Oh, Tamara, sorry. Sorry, Tamara.
20: We're
19: how
20: learning.
19: Are you?
20: It's a new game, guys.
19: How
20: bear
19: are you,
20: with us.

0: Are you there?
1: Yep, we're here tomorrow. Okay.
0: Cool.
1: We're going to fact it up.
2: Okay.
1: Moths smell with their wings.
2: Iceland has no mosquitoes.
0: Number two is a fact.
3: The ice and no mosquitoes one.
1: Wow, we got smart listeners.
2: Wow.
3: Correct?
2: Yeah. Like, that buzzer sounded like I was like, eh.
3: That was the time's up buzzer. But she got her, she got her answer in.
1: Okay.
3: Movie tickets for tomorrow.
2: Okay, well done. Smart peeps here.
1: Sally, talk to
4: us. Hi.
1: Okay, Sally, you ready for some facts?
4: Ready.
1: Turtles can breathe through their bottoms.
2: Mm. Pistachios grow underwater.
4: The first one.
1: Yeah, we've got some
3: smart listeners.
1: Listeners.
3: Well done.
1: Everyone gets movie tickets.
2: Wow.
1: We're like Oprah. You get some tickets.
2: Check us, Supergirl. How good.
1: Take your pick. Well done.
2: Fun first round of that game. I think there's a few teething issues, but we'll get there.
3: It's a keeper.
1: It was a keeper.
2: 100%. Yeah. I said a few teething issues.
1: No, we understood. We disagreed.
3: It was perfect.
5: It was perfect as it is.
3: No notes. Beautiful. Lord Jarvis, Triple M up next.
1: No notes.
3: A man hides from police in a plastic bag.
2: What?
5: Not again.
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1: No, you are. No, you really are.
2: Oh, my God.
1: No, it's good to be here.
2: Have you forgotten how to radio?
1: I got a yarn for you.
2: Hit it, King.
1: Oh.
2: What's up, Daddy?
1: Sorry.
2: What's up? What's up over there?
1: You shouldn't say hit it, King, and then call someone Daddy.
2: You know what, Jack?
1: Do you know what I mean?
2: You're right.
1: Thank you.
2: You did right.
1: It just adds a bit of rightio. Hey.
2: At least it's 2 o'clock.
3: Yeah, it's okay. Kids are at school.
1: I've seen a couple of these videos going around, and it's blokes hiding from coppers. I saw one bloke in a fridge. Now, in like a little tiny bar fridge.
2: Oh, I was going to say, it needed to be a big fridge.
1: No, I just moved
2: all the
1: all the shelves were out, shelving were out, and he's just sitting in there. They found him. Now, this bloke, Hertfordshire Police, or Hertfordshire, I'd assume, police have shared body cam footage of one of those more unusual attempts to avoid arrest. So they were looking for a 52-year-old bloke who was wanted for failing to appear at court over a theft offence.
2: Yeah.
1: They searched his address and they found him laying on a bed with a shopping bag pulled over his head, hoping it would stop officers recognising him. But it's like, if you can't see me, I can't see you.
2: It's like when you're a kid and you're like hidden, but your feet are hanging out.
1: Yeah, the curtains.
2: Yeah.
1: It literally.
2: I can't see you.
1: Yeah, I'd lay on the ground, curl up in a ball and close my eyes. And I'm like, well, if I can't see them.
2: Sir, we can see you on the floor.
1: He was arrested without incident and was later charged with 2 counts of shop theft. Have you ever done any good hiding? Have you?
2: I used to play hide and seek a lot, but I didn't really have a go-to hiding place. You?
1: I did. I used to hide from babysitters.
2: Oh, where?
1: Leave the house, run out, and then leave their house, run back to my house, and then hide.
2: That is so annoying.
1: I know. I was like 3.
2: How did you even think to do that 3? You're like the kid from Home Alone. He's running amok.
1: That is correct.
2: Yeah, you're Kevin.
1: If you would like to hear a bit of audio, I think we've got a bit of audio of this bloke. Should we play a bit of audio? Just for a bit of fun?
7: Hello, how are you? You okay?
8: No, right.
7: Is here?
8: No.
7: Can we come and have a look? Has he been round here at all? Does this go all the way round? Hello, how are you?
8: Found ya.
7: Keep your hands where you can see him.
3: Keep your hands where you can see him. Talking to him like he's a child.
1: I know, like a little kid.
8: Hands up.
1: That audio actually very reminiscent of when I would get caught by the babysitter. Very, very similar. Now, what we were thinking, Lulu, if you'll indulge me.
2: Oh, I will always.
1: Thanks.
3: Mm.
1: Where'd you hide?
3: Yeah.
1: Who'd you hide from? Now, was it the coppers?
2: I'd love a coppers story.
1: Was it babysitters?
3: Yeah.
1: Was it?
3: Sometimes you hide from your own mum because you're at your mate's house.
1: Yeah.
2: Did you have a good hide and seek spot? I never could find a good one. Too easy a spot.
1: Yeah, buddy. Yeah, I mean, if you had an outdoor tank, then potentially you'd be good. Or just like in the dam. Why is there a boy in the dam?
3: Oh.
6: Nah. Triple M's Early Drive Home with Lou and Judge.
3: We're asking, where did you hide?
1: Yeah, because there was a bloke in Bernard's. Shire or something in England. And the coppers were looking for him, and he's decided to lay on his bed, put a plastic bag over his head,
2: and just
1: basically shut out the world and hope that it all just went away.
2: I'm not here. Justin, we got you on the line, mate. Tell us, where did you hide?
1: It's Justin.
9: Oh, in the pool.
2: How long did you stay in there?
3: In the pool?
9: Oh, it wasn't that long, but this is how it started. This is like New Year's Eve, going back about 13, 14 years ago. Me and my mate, so we put all the glow sticks in our bikes and ride around the caravan park.
1: Love that.
9: And this is like after 9:30, 10 o'clock. The guy that runs the caravan park doesn't want us riding the bikes. He's chasing us down in his little golf buggy.
1: Yeah.
9: He catches me two mates. And I've got to hide. Ditched the bike in a bush. Somehow he didn't find it.
1: Yeah, with all the glow sticks.
9: I just jumped the fence into the pool and hid in the pool.
1: So did you do like, I think it's in Shanghai Noon, where they've got the little straw, and you're there with the straw at the water, breathing underwater, or did you just pop your head down as he was walking past?
2: It would be so dark at night as well.
9: I did the old crocodile technique with your nose and eyes hanging out the pool.
1: That's huge.
3: Oh, I love it.
1: That is Justin.
3: That's good.
1: That's Splinter Cell
2: sort
1: of shit.
2: That's great.
1: That's great. Thank you, mate. Brad, talk to us. Where'd you hide?
10: Afternoon, team. Not me. I was in the army with a guy back in the early 90s who told us a story that he went AWOL, which, of course, is absent without leave, a bit of a no-no.
1: Yeah.
10: But he managed to hide in his sister's attic for 11 years. They came looking for him.
1: What?
10: And after 11 years, he decided that he missed the army so much, so he walked back into the recruitment centre and said, oh, I wasn't out of line with that whole AWOL thing, and they took him back.
1: What was his name?
10: He went back in.
1: Fran Ank.
2: Wait, I have so many questions. Did his sister know he was in the attic?
10: Yeah, she knew. She was complicit in harbouring him for 11 years.
2: 11 years!
3: And then he went back.
1: That is hilarious.
10: And then he went back. And
2: what?
10: Yeah, that's all right, mate.
1: But, Brad, you know how sometimes it gets to the end of the year and you're like, mate, I'm burnt out. I just need 4 weeks off, you know. I need a few weeks off. I'll come back refreshed. Yeah. You just might have needed 11 years off.
2: Yeah.
1: Come back fresh, yeah. You know, dust out the cobwebs.
2: I might need 11 years off. You got an attic for me? So, where'd you hide?
11: I hid in the pantry.
2: Dangerous.
11: I was avoiding some hanky-panky with my partner. He was on a sure thing on the weekend.
1: Oh, shivers.
11: And I promised him if the kids left that we might be able to get something done. And so, yes, the kids left and I took off and I hid in the pantry.
1: For how long?
11: 20 minutes.
1: Oh, so, I mean, you're here for 20. You could have just had fun for two.
11: Well, yeah.
2: Sue's not having it. She'd rather have a pack of biscuits.
11: I could hear him asking where I was, opening other doors and looking out.
3: Oh, my goodness.
1: Sounding desperate.
11: He found me.
1: Marco.
11: I had to give in. And just as we were about to start, my son come home.
3: Oh, wow.
11: So he missed out anyway.
3: Oh, wow.
2: There's someone
11: good spot, the pantry, because he never goes in there because he doesn't cook.
3: Good spot, Sue. Triple M. We're giving away Hoodoo Gurus tickets next with Who Do You Think You Are.
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2: If you want to win tickets here, though, jump on triplem.com.au. That's how you get in the draw. Two players on the line. We give clues about a famous person. You got to buzz in with your name when you know the answer. First person to answer correctly wins a double pass to the Hoodoo Gurus. Today we've got Chris and Nicole. Hello.
12: Howdy. How are you?
1: Good, guys. How are you going?
12: Yeah, pretty damn well.
13: Excellent.
1: Who's feeling confident? I feel like you both are.
2: Yeah.
13: Oh, I don't know. It depends whether we can remember.
1: All right, well, let's see what you got. Should we kick off proceedings?
2: Yeah, okay. Jump in with your name.
1: Yeah, buzz in with awesome. Your name, please.
13: Cool.
2: Kick it off, Jack.
1: Okay, I will actually, Lou. You've released a photography book.
2: Okay.
1: Thank you.
2: Your dating life is a constant point of discussion.
1: Now, it's not me. Just know it is not me.
2: You're married.
1: That is, hence why it's not a point of discussion.
2: Right.
1: You have over 9 million followers on Instagram.
2: Definitely not you.
3: Very famous.
1: Definitely not me. Shiver me
10: Chris.
1: Timbers. Ooh, Chris. Yeah.
10: Annie Leibovitz.
1: Oh, no. No.
3: Hey. Okay, we continue on.
2: Everyone has seen you in your undies.
13: Nicole.
1: It might be me.
3: Nicole.
13: Nicole. Is it Madonna?
1: No.
3: No.
13: Oh.
1: It is a good guess.
2: It's good, though.
3: Let's continue.
13: Okay.
1: Not that it's close. But it's
2: no,
1: a good gig.
2: Yeah,
1: it makes
2: yeah.
1: sense. Sorry.
3: Don't be swayed by that.
1: Yeah. You've danced the jive to Prince's Baby I'm a Star. This one might help.
2: Okay, you sometimes get bitten by your co-workers.
13: Oh, Nicole.
1: Ooh, Nicole. Yep.
13: Robert Irwin.
1: That is
3: good.
1: She's got it.
2: Double
1: she has got
2: you.
1: It. Well done, mate. Well done.
13: Awesome.
1: The Hoodoo Gurus.
3: Unlucky, Chris. But Nicole, you're off to the Hoodoo Gurus.
13: Yay! Fantastic.
3: On Triple M, we've got a huge second hour on the way, including the return of Unpack Your Dad.
1: Can't wait.
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2: Nice of you to join us, Judge. Just out there talking to the just NRL players.
1: Joshy Reynolds stopped by. I wanted to say good day.
2: Why is he called Grub?
1: He played a very, very delightful football game.
3: He pushed the boundaries of the rule set.
2: Oh, so he's a little grub. Not like a hooven grub, the animal.
1: Not like a what?
2: I think that might be a New Zealand thing, never mind.
1: Yeah, it definitely is.
2: You didn't have hoo-hoo grubs?
1: No, we got witchetties.
2: Same thing.
1: Is it?
2: Hoo-hoo grub in New Zealand.
1: Really?
2: Your little hoo-hoo grub.
1: Sounds like a euphemism. I'm sorry, it does.
2: Stop saying that every time it hits three.
1: Three! Why did you say three so weird?
2: I'm a little leprechaun.
1: Every time it hits three. What was that?
2: I don't know. It's been a mild stroke.
1: The world of dads, Lulu.
2: Rattled. Absolutely. Have you seen the video, mate?
1: I have seen the video.
2: It's the funniest thing.
1: Now, it's obviously, you know, at a school bloody athletics carnival or a fun day or whatever, they've clearly gotten the dads. We'll do a dad race.
2: They often do parents racing or like the egg and spoon race. Mate, you do it with your kids.
1: I'm not even joking. When I watched the video, I got excited to flog all the dads in the race.
2: You're not that quick.
1: Are you joking? 11 flat. In my prime.
2: Yeah, in your prime.
1: Yeah.
2: That's, look at you now.
1: That's quick, kid.
2: 75 hard's well and gone. You had a mud cake for three meals.
1: I understand that, but that will still translate into a middle-aged man. The blokes who are running 14s will now run 17s. Blokes who are running 11 will run 13s.
3: True.
1: You idiot. So I'm excited.
2: Oh, I can't wait to come watch and watch you lose.
1: I'm going to be like, but this is the thing.
2: You'll get
1: see
2: so
1: how competitive
2: confident.
1: I already got?
2: Yeah.
1: They're clearly competitive in this race. And the dad that is winning, he's winning the race, sprinting along, just fully trips over himself, stacks it.
2: Like full face plant.
1: Face plant, like something out of a cartoon. But slides across the line first, so he still gets the dub.
2: Oh. It was kind of like an NRL try, sliding across the line.
1: Very reminiscent.
2: Yeah.
1: Very reminiscent.
2: Similar to Grub. Did he score tries?
3: He scored some tries.
1: He scored some tries.
2: On you, Grub.
1: He's gone.
2: Yeah. See you, mate.
1: But we loved this video.
2: So much.
1: I'm now a dad.
2: We should do a running race with you on the grass.
1: Love that.
3: Train you up for all the father races.
1: For a dad race.
3: Dad race, yeah.
2: Maybe we have a dad race. Let's get dads in and judge as a dad race.
3: Oh, it's actually a great
2: content
3: idea.
2: Content idea, content is king, always thinking on the fly.
3: Any brands out there want to sponsor it?
2: Hockers, New Balance.
1: Yeah, okay. It has to be in dad kit.
2: Yeah,
1: So like the New Balance shoes,
2: shorts.
1: The jean shorts, the polo, and a fanny pack.
2: Write this down, coach.
3: I hope Stiles is listening.
1: Let's do a dad race.
2: Yeah, done.
1: Down the line. But first and foremost, I'm a fresh father.
2: Yes.
1: What haven't we done for a while, Lulu?
2: Unpack your dad.
1: We'd love to unpack some dads.
2: Give us a call, 133353. We want your dad's number.
3: Your dad's number.
1: Jesus. Everything okay at home?
3: Yeah.
1: Jimmy Timbers.
2: We want your dad's.
1: A Freudian slip from Louisa Dowden there.
2: We want your dad's name.
1: Yeah.
3: Yes, your dad's name, Lou and Judge, will unpack your father.
9: The early drive home with Lou and Judge.
3: It's Lou and Judge on Triple M, and we are doing this.
17: Unpack, baby, unpack.
2: Your dad.
1: Your dad.
3: You went a bit early, Lou.
2: Oh, did I?
1: Yeah. You went way too early. I went late.
3: I got it just right.
1: Yeah. You're like Goldilocks.
3: Exactly.
1: Like, is that the porridge one?
2: Porridge.
3: Porridge one.
1: Yeah.
2: Anyone eating porridge right now at 3:15? Criminal.
1: Porridge in the arvo.
2: Throw it out.
1: It's sickening. Okie doke.
2: Unpack your dad. You call up with your dad's number, apparently.
1: Yep. Yeah, with their name. Now, we've got Jeremy on the line. Jeremy, how you going?
7: Cool, guys. How you doing?
1: Keeping
2: nice
1: out of trouble,
2: voice,
1: mate.
2: Jazz.
1: Yeah, beautiful. Jeremy, what's your old man's name?
7: Nickname goes by Bowser.
3: Bowser.
1: All right. I'll go this one, dude.
2: Yeah.
1: Ah, big old Bowser. He's a thick skinned fella. You know that. They say so hard it's like he's got a big spiked shell on his back. Old Bowser. Big, heavy set bloke, you know. He's got sort of a reddish mohawk. When he's sick, he's sort of green in the gills, big old Bowser. Loves a tin. He does. Mostly your Victor Bravos. Tell you what he has a passionate disdain for. There's a couple of Italian plumbers that live just down the road from him. Can't stand them. Always beefing. And do you want to know why? Because one of those sneaky little plumbers stole his bird. Bowser had a peach of a lady. An absolute peach. She was his princess. And they nicked her. She fell in love with them. And he's hated them ever since. Jeremy. He also loves mushrooms. Jeremy, how close am I?
7: Well, you're pretty close. You got there with me one to ten. That's about it, but.
3: No red mo.
1: No red mo. No,
7: there's no hair up there at all.
1: No Italian plumbers as sworn enemies. Lou's looking at me very confused.
2: No, I know it's a character in Mario. And Luigi.
1: Mate, tell us a bit about your old man Bowser.
7: Oh, mate, he got the nickname when he was a young fella out in Cooler growing up out there. He worked a few Bowsers out there.
3: Oh, the
7: Bowsers.
1: That makes so much more sense.
2: Way more sense.
1: Yeah, so he's not like a turtle-shelled enemy.
7: he does have thick skin, and he does love a good tin, that's for sure.
2: Yeah, he's a retired truckie.
1: Awesome. I was halfway there.
2: Thanks,
1: Thank
2: Jezza.
1: You, mate.
2: Peter.
8: Hello.
2: Hello, Peter. How you going?
8: I'm good.
2: Good,
8: how are
2: good,
8: you?
2: Good,
1: very,
2: very
1: well,
2: good.
1: Thank you.
2: What's your dad's name?
8: Randy.
2: Randy. Randy. Sometimes the ladies would say back in his youth. He's an ex-Marine. He finds himself at home at sea. He's a big fisherman because of that. He's got a boat named Marlin. He takes the lads out all the time. Always stocked with Carlton Drafts. You hop on there and Randy doesn't have a Carlton Draft. It's sickening. Randy wouldn't take that boat out without Carlton Drafts. He loves pies, specifically mince and cheese. He wouldn't go past a steak and cheese every now and then. But at the bakery, it's always mince and cheese for Big R.
1: Well, not always. Because you said steak and cheese.
2: Yeah. But if there's no mince and cheese left, mate, he'll take a steak and cheese. It's not his preference. He's got curly brown locks. Randy.
1: Oh.
2: He's a local at two pubs, they know his name, and he often has a little plaque there for him reserved. Randy, 3 p.m. Fridays. How'd I go?
8: Not even close.
2: Damn it.
3: Oh, no.
2: Too specific on this fishing.
1: Talk to us. What's Randy
8: he's
1: like?
8: Black curly hair, but he's bald on top.
1: Hell,
8: he doesn't drink. He's been married 5 times.
1: Okay. Oh, well, hey, he lives up to his name.
2: That's why I said Randy.
8: yeah.
1: What sort of a build is Randy? I'm thinking a thinnish man, a thinner frame.
2: No, I'm thinking a big thick
8: Randy. No, he's pretty stocky, big
1: he's
8: pot
1: stocky.
8: Belly.
1: Okay.
2: So he doesn't love fishing?
8: No, not at all. A home guy.
1: I think I was closer with my fictional character.
2: Thanks, Pete.
3: Thanks, Pete. Lou and Josh and Triple M. Up next, we're going to go get a friend of the show, an NRL legend, Nathan Hindy Hindmarsh, in the studio.
10: Triple M's early drive home with Lou and Josh.
3: It's Lou and Josh on Triple M, and we are so blessed to be joined in the studio right now by friend of the show, Nathan Hindmarsh.
2: Hindy.
11: Good afternoon, everyone.
1: Thank you, Manny.
11: Thank you for having me.
2: Acting very mature today.
1: Oh, he's immature.
11: Because I am mature.
2: Yeah. I did two shows with him, Jack. He's not very mature.
11: I am mature. You know butterflies can taste with their feet.
1: I did.
2: We don't have you in for a fax.
1: No, we did. There's a Heinie's fax.
2: Oh, is that our new segment?
1: Yep. It is.
11: Heinie's fat fax.
1: Yes.
11: Fax.
2: You're not fat, mate. It's okay. You know what is
11: Thank
2: fat,
11: you.
2: Though?
11: Yeah, I know what it is.
2: Your big ute.
1: Oh.
2: Your big fat ute.
3: Oh, wow.
1: Is that
2: your
1: a euphemism?
2: Car. No, your
1: Is that
2: your
1: a euphemism?
2: Car.
11: I thought she was going to go over the nose for a second.
1: Oh, I thought she was going.
2: Mm. Okay, enough.
1: Oh.
2: Your ute.
11: So you've heard about the ute, have you?
2: I've seen it. It's huge. The giant
11: You know, it's not that big. It's not as. It's just as big as Jarch's.
2: No, it's not. No, what's it called?
1: I've
2: the Kia.
11: I'm in the Tasman, the Kia
2: yeah,
11: Tasman.
2: It's ginormous. Okay, so you rock up yesterday and you go to me, what car do you drive?
11: Yes.
2: He's like, you drive a V-Dub, don't you? And I was like, yeah, I do. And he goes, I knew it was you who parked shit.
11: Yes, it was.
2: No.
11: Let me. I didn't even know. This is the first time I had to go to P2.
1: Yep.
2: Don't even start me on it.
1: Don't start us on it.
11: I lost in the elevators. Let's not go there. It's a different story.
1: That's really funny.
11: But I didn't even know what sort of car you drove. I just know that we all have to park down on P2. So I've come up here and I've gone, I bet you I know whose car that is. I bet I know who it is. And it's Louise's.
1: Are you dead right?
11: And it's a shit park.
2: Mate, I'm in the lines.
1: You are. Can I back on here?
2: I'm not even on the white.
1: You are on the white, number
11: one. You're on
1: one.
11: The line.
1: Number one, you're on the white, which is reprehensible. Can I back Hindy here as well?
2: Why?
1: And I'm not blindly just backing Hindy.
11: Mm.
1: We do drive relatively big vehicles. Have a look at the space between Hindy and your car. And do you know what there is, Louisa? On the other side of that space, there's that much room.
2: Yeah, but there was a wall. I didn't want to hit the wall.
1: Dylan, you had about a metre and a half on the passenger side.
2: I'm not scratching Alfonso.
11: Driving a hairdresser's car. It's tiny.
1: It's tiny.
2: Yeah, but you guys
1: park like an idiot.
2: You're going at me, oh, you're across the
1: line. It's on the line.
2: I'm not.
11: It's on the line.
2: Are you blind?
11: That's a bad
2: you
11: park.
2: Can't.
1: That's on
11: a
1: the line.
11: Bad park. It's on the line.
2: Oh, it's so play on. Also, if you're saying I can't park, you can even find it to ground. There's a green button that says ground. You'd take two lifts.
3: That is true.
1: I'm also going to back on here.
2: Get off it,
1: I'm going to back him here because it's an iPad-looking thing, and it's got P2, P3, P4, P4. You think they just have G for ground. All the way down the bottom of the iPad, they've got the ground button.
2: It's giant and green.
1: Yeah, the people with dumb brains don't
2: see
1: that
2: stuff.
1: Correct.
2: Yeah.
11: I did not see it. I honestly didn't see it.
2: Yeah, well, you saw my car park, but you couldn't find the ground.
11: No.
1: He's never been able to find the G spot.
11: You've been talking to my wife.
1: TG,
11: stop it.
2: Don't.
1: I crushed it.
2: Don't. You're gonna be fired after today.
1: What? The elevator?
11: Yeah. I thought you had different rules.
2: Yeah, we do, and he's just broken two of them.
11: Oh, have you?
1: Yeah.
3: Yeah, anyway, it's all right. But, you know,
1: you win some, you lose some.
3: Yeah, we judge
2: is
3: yeah.
2: last
11: you lose,
2: day.
11: Some, you lose more.
1: That's right.
2: Hindy will be in tomorrow instead of Judge.
1: The listeners will be happy.
3: Hindy, our New South Wales listeners will be hearing from you shortly on the rush hour.
11: Yeah, 4 p.m. with Maroon.
3: Oh, there you go. We'll listen to you then.
11: Thanks, Pringle.
3: Thanks for coming in.
11: Thanks for having me in, guys.
1: Thank you, brother.
3: Lou and Judge and Triple M. Give us a call, 1-3-3-5-3. We're playing you versus Lou next.
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3: It's Lou and Judge on Triple M. Time for this. Oh yeah, we've got an Amaysim 365 SIM plan, including unlimited 240 gigabyte with 365 day expiry worth $320.
1: That's amazing.
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1: That's amazing. Hey, we got Maddie on the line.
2: Hey, Mads.
13: Hello, how you doing,
2: Mummy
13: and Daddy?
2: Yeah, good.
1: How are you going?
2: Daughter.
1: Yeah, daughter. How are you, daughter?
13: Yes, I'm well, thank you. Yeah.
2: How's your general knowledge?
13: Hopefully it's good enough. Mm. Hopefully, fingers crossed.
1: I think you're going to do amazing. Now, Maddie, I'm going to read the questions first to get the answer. Gets the point. No need to buzz in. Are you ready, daughter?
13: Yes, I'm ready.
1: Hey, Mum, you ready?
2: Yeah, Mummy's ready.
1: Well, in that case... Now, which team got knocked out of the World Cup this morning?
2: Brazil, Portugal, Puerto Rico.
3: Puerto Rico.
2: England.
3: No.
2: Australia. USA.
1: It's France.
2: Not Australia.
1: France. What is the chemical name for rust called? Oh, hard yoga.
3: Because it's tough.
2: O2.
1: That's oxygen. It's iron oxide. What does por favor mean in Spanish?
2: Thank you. Please.
1: Correct,
13: Thank
1: Lou.
13: You very much.
1: Correct, Lou. The Seven Network has poached which TV show from Channel 10?
2: I'm asleep. Get me out of here.
1: Good girl. to Lou for two. How many countries?
2: So amazing.
1: How many countries are in the European Union?
2: 12. 17. 19.
1: Go up.
2: 21.
1: Up.
2: 22.
3: 23. More.
2: 21. 25.
1: Oh. Jesus, ladies, it's 27. What is Supergirl's Earth name?
2: Candace. Sarah. Owens. Lucy.
1: Kara Danvers. Barbara. Material Girl is a song by
2: Madonna.
1: Who? Giving it to Maddie, you jumped in. That's my little Maddie Donna. Which actor was the first to portray James Bond?
2: Not Pierce.
1: Trick question. Definitely not Pierce Brosnan.
2: That other guy. No, you know the one.
1: You're thinking of Sean Connery and you're wrong. Oh. It's Barry Nelson. NRT is the code for which airport? It's not what you think.
3: How tough are these questions?
2: Yeah, what the hell?
1: This is general knowledge, right?
3: Ash has outdone herself here.
1: This is good, Ash. No, Ash, this is good.
3: This is
1: good.
2: New Rand Town. New Round Town.
6: Airport.
1: Tokyo, Japan. I'm king of the world is a line from which movie?
2: Lion King. Gladiator.
1: James Cameron.
2: Avatar.
3: Boat, big boat.
2: Titanic.
3: Oh.
1: I'm giving it to Maddie because it's too easy.
2: How?
3: Okay, well.
1: How? What's the score, girls?
3: Oh, two all.
1: Oh, two all. Oh, no. Okay. What is the chemical symbol for oxygen?
2: O2. Take the Mason and Maddie.
3: It's not O2.
2: 02.
1: I thought it was.
3: O? Isn't it just O?
1: Oh, yes.
3: It's just O.
1: Oh, whatever.
2: You got the tickets.
1: Oh, yeah, because O2.
3: O2 is only when it's...
1: Yeah, it's O. I think it's O.
2: Well done.
3: Oh, it's all thanks to Amazim. Little Judge and Triple M, let's check the DMs next.
1: Amazim effort.
14: Your early afternoon upstarts.
15: Ready to start. Ready for Lou and Judge.
14: This is Triple M's early drive home with Lou and Judge.
3: Lou and Judge on Triple M. It is that time where we open up the Instagram direct messages, the DMs, and have a little read.
2: I've got them today.
1: Have you?
2: Because you stole them yesterday.
1: Oh, dude, that was a bit of fun. Just mixing it up. Just being a bit wacky, mate.
2: DM thief?
1: Yeah, thief.
2: Yeah. What men use as a travel bag?
1: Oh, good.
2: Yeah.
3: Yes.
1: Good.
2: I've gone bagless before, just grabbed everything and left. Imagine just at the airport, is it everything under your arms? Yeah,
1: I love
2: that
1: it's everything as well, so there's multiple things.
3: I've gone bagless.
1: I've gone back, just grabbed everything and left. Yeah, mate, there you go. I love the thought of on the conveyor belt for the scanner, just heaps of stuff.
2: Thrown in one of the baskets.
1: It's just like a pair of shoes, a toilet brush, a toothbrush, a T-shirt, hat.
2: Some toothpaste. Oh, yeah, a pair of jocks. The female mind cannot comprehend this level of freedom. Oh, can I say, I'm moving house this weekend, and they were like, pack a little overnight bag so that, you know, you've got your stuff when you move in between.
1: Yeah.
2: Even that, I'm like, oh, my God, what am I going to put in that? Like, it's half a day and one night.
1: Can I just be honest? I do the opposite of this sometimes.
2: Yeah.
1: I'll come back from somewhere and then just live out of my bag for the rest of the week.
2: No, yeah. I my suitcase is still packed from Thailand.
1: Yeah.
2: I don't need anything to it.
1: It's already there.
2: I got the washing out and I'm
1: it's
2: like,
1: compact,
2: man.
1: Yeah.
2: Women hate how little it takes for a man to be content.
1: Seriously.
3: Yeah.
1: It's like it annoys you that we can just do that.
2: Yeah, well, that like little thing like my partner does. I'm like, don't you worry about that? And he's like, nah. Bugger it. Doesn't matter. Yeah. I'm like, how?
1: Live free, man.
3: It's not hurting anyone.
2: Yeah, freedom, guys. Woo.
1: Hey, man. Live free, man.
2: Well, guess what tomorrow is?
3: Oh, no.
2: Thrust Thursday.
1: Woo! Okay, all this live free and now we don't live free.
2: Yeah, now it's my time, boys. Be content. Yeah, on Thrust Thursday.
1: Bugger.
2: See you tomorrow. See thrusting you. Around.
1: See ya, LP.
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2: Steph picked him up. Mm. She said, would you like to hold him? I put him in my arms.
1: You did.
2: The face of pure terror.
1: Terror took over.
2: But Lockie, my boyfriend.
1: Yeah, so he squealed his little heart out. The big dog takes over. 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
2: Lockie just grabbed him. Instant tears gone.
1: Oh, mate, he'll be a great mother.
2: And will I be a good mother?
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2: With my own child.
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6: Hi there, I'm Amy Goggins. An Aussie healthcare provider has been hit by a cyber attack with sensitive medical records and personal information stolen. Partnered Health runs nearly 60 clinics across the country, with the Australian Cyber Security Centre now investigating the breach. Protests are planned at major airports across the country today. The Transport Workers Union demanding Qantas and ground services company Swissport provide better safety standards, claiming they are draining experience. Overseas, the US has launched new strikes on military targets in Iran. Earlier, President Donald Trump vowed to strike bridges and power plants next week if the country did not return to talks, while Iran has threatened to block further trading routes in the region. An action is underway at the World Cup to see who will take on Spain in the final. England making three changes to their side this morning, just the one for Argentina. Right now, the score, nil all.
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6: Jerome Luai is expected to give his side of the story when he fronts the media this morning. The Tigers co-captain is joining Para next year after he and the club decided to part ways. And Eels legend Nathan Hindmarsh says the Dragons' form won't be the only factor in deciding whether interim coach Dean Young gets the full-time gig.
8: They're looking better defensively. I think he's got a lot of green shoots there coming through. 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They just need another one or two players to really cement. 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
6: Today in Orange, fine with a top of 13. Tonight, down to 2. And tomorrow, mostly fine with a high of 13. 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
21: Hello, I'm Cherie Coleman. The member for Kalea has ramped up calls for meaningful ongoing support for businesses impacted by the prolonged closure of the Great Western Highway. Andrew G's comments come off the back of the collapse of ICF haulage in Lithgow, which he says isn't the first default since the closure, and unless more support is forthcoming, won't be the last.
22: For months, business owners have been ringing the alarm bells about the damage being done to their operations, their staff and their livelihoods. They've repeatedly sounded warnings that without genuine support, businesses would fail and jobs would be lost.
21: Dubbo has overtaken Port Macquarie as the state's top property market, according to new data from InfoTrack. It's shown property purchases in the city jumped over 24% in the June quarter. Orange also gained popularity, with buyers taking third place. And a fresh plea from Fire and Rescue to remain vigilant this winter following two deadly house fires in New South Wales in less than a week. Six people have died since the start of June, while firefighters have responded to almost 500 house fires.
0: Triple M National News.
2: Hi there, I'm Amy Goggins. Sensitive medical records and personal info has potentially been compromised after a cyber attack on an Australian healthcare provider. Partnered Health runs nearly 60 clinics across the country. Sunrise reporter Jasmine Turling says patients were notified 3 weeks after the breach.
12: Now, it's identified more than a dozen of its clinics across Melbourne, Sydney, Canberra and Queensland as being impacted by this breach.
2: It seems nationally buyers are shying away from auctions. There's been a sharp fall in monthly auction numbers, according to a new Cotality report. Nationally, the auction share dropped from nearly 45% in November to just over 30% in June. Overseas, and New Zealand has reported its first case of H5N1 bird flu. And in World Cup action, England and Argentina are battling it out right now for a spot in Monday's final against Spain. Right now, the score locked at 0-0.
23: Did you know that diabetes is Australia's fastest growing chronic condition? Over 300 Australians are diagnosed with the condition every day. Search Diabetes Australia to find out more.
2: Jerome Luai will front the media this morning, expected to address rumours around why the club decided to let him leave and sign with the Eels for next season. Coach Benji Marshall saying speculation that his relationship with Luai has broken down is rubbish. And footy reporter David Riccio has shut down rumours of a third coach in the running to take charge at the Dragons.
24: There's been a whole heap of different names linked to the job, but ultimately it'll be down to the two. It's Dean Young and Ben Hornby. And as far as I'm concerned, I think it's now time for St George Illawarra to make a call.
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0: Triple M weather.
21: A sunny day for the central west after a frosty start, heading for 13 degrees in Orange, 17 in Cowra. Partly cloudy tomorrow, clearing on Saturday. 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

0: Who's my friend? Yeah.
1: Good morning and welcome. It is Thursday morning, the 16th of July. Coming up on the show today, Anthony Maroon's going to join us. Round 20 of 27 of the NRL. Yeah, that competition is getting to the business end pretty quickly. Also, Bruce Reynolds is going to join us. We'll be talking agriculture. We'll have a look at commodity prices and also the current weather. We've been experiencing rainfall and above average temperatures. We'll catch up with Bruce after 6:30. And coming up shortly, Kevin Beattie. He's the mayor of Cabon and he will join us for an update. But right now, the Times greatest hits. It's Madonna's Into the Groove, Triple M.

0: Orange in the Central West, 105.1 Triple M. Time to head out to Gabon now, and joining us for an update, it is the Mayor, Kevin Beattie. Kevin, good morning.
1: Yeah, good morning, Neil.
0: Mate, I've spoken to a few people about the connection of Yeovil and North Yeovil, now all under the umbrella of Gabon.
1: Yeah, correct, Neil. Phil Donato spoke about it earlier this week on your program, and I did mention it a fortnight ago that we took over North Yeovil. It became part of Yeovil on the 1st of July, but we had an official ribbon cutting and celebration last Friday out at Yeovil on the bridge, so to speak, and which originally divided Yeovil from North Yeovil. So that was our original boundary line there, where you crossed the bridge and you went into Dubbo Regional Council, which was North Yeovil. So yeah, we had a great day out there. We sort of joined by the mayor of Dubbo, Josh Black, and politicians Andrew Janfield Donato, and a lot of community members and other councillors too from both Dubbo and Gabon. But as I said, more importantly, a great turnout from the community to welcome North Yeovil into the Gabon family, which was fantastic. And as I said on the day, Neil, this is over 140 years in the making. They've been trying to do this, and I think I started this journey about 5 years ago, which this is how long these things take to happen. And these things don't happen very often, actually, boundary adjustments in local government areas, so this is a fantastic achievement.
0: Yeah, I guess it's quite involved, isn't it? It's not just about waste collection, and it's rates, it's water supply, there's quite a bit involved.
1: Yeah, correct. All of that has got to be taken into account. So it's not just a matter of saying, bang, you're part of Gabon. So all that's got to be considered, all the other infrastructure that's there as well. And at North Yeovil, which is now part of Gabon, and we're taking that over. So all that's got to all be considered.
0: Yep, all right. Now, country councils, rural councils, all of them, I think, are under an increasing financial pressure. And Gabon are going to the ratepayers and getting a bit of feedback from them about prioritising.
1: Yeah, mate, we call it like a future-ready message, and you hit the nail on the head. Most rural councils are struggling financially, and there's a combination of reasons for that, is that, you know, the governments, both federal and state, have cut back a lot of their grants and so on that they give council, and also everybody's aware of cost of living and so on, but the cost for council in materials and just in Gabon itself, our diesel bill is enormous. And look, what we're doing is together with all the problems of aging infrastructure and so on that we have, where it's been determined that our current service levels are not sustainable. So together with the community, we've got to make some difficult decisions in compromising the shape of our future. So council's asking for all the community's help to guide this process and share their opinions with council. So we've released a community survey, which is now available on the Have Your Say Gabon platform on council's website and on the Facebook website. So the questions that are included in this is what could and should be prioritised, which services are most important to the community, where spending should increase or stay the same or decrease, and how we can best shape Gabon's future. So it's a bit of a balancing act. So, the community feedback is essential, and when we ask for people to have their say.
0: Yeah, all right. Makes good sense. Now, census night, it's coming up. This is a very, very important, powerful tool for all levels of government.
1: Yeah, it is, mate. And it's, as you said, it's on Tuesday, the 11th of August, and everybody's encouraged to take part in the survey. And as you said, it's an important tool that the government's using, especially for council. So census data plays a critical role in council's planning and advocacy to the government. The information collected is used to help secure like funding opportunities, guide infrastructure investments and services into the community. So, for example, health facilities and so on. So it goes on population numbers, age demographics, all contribute to whether or not you get these services. So it's important that the census is filled out. I know it can be painful, but look, it's really important to shape the future of council areas as well. So there'll be a census pop-up hub located in Molong and Canoundra in early August, and just keep a lookout for those dates, and when those dates are more locked in, we'll make them available. So, it's a very important tool that is used, the census.
0: Yep, it certainly is. Now, the Cabon Acquisitive Art Exhibition is now open?
1: Yeah, the exhibition is open, right, and closes on Friday, the 24th of July. So the exhibition's available for viewing at the Cabon Community Centre during library hours, which is 11 a.m. to 1 p.m. and then 2 p.m. to 5 p.m. on Mondays, Wednesdays and Fridays. The exhibition is showcasing some incredible art, especially from a lot of local students. So we've got some very talented students out there. So it's so pop along and have a look. And this exhibition also includes a sculptures exhibition as well, providing another dimension to the exhibit. So it's great. So a gala event will be on Thursday, the 23rd of July at 6 p.m. at the Cabon Community Centre, and everybody's welcome to attend.
0: Yep, okay. And, mate, the buyback homes, the flood of impacted homes, this process has been going on for quite some time, obviously, but demolition of these homes is going to start. This could be a bit emotional for some people.
1: Yeah, look, absolutely. So the Resilience Home Buyback Scheme is continuing, and so the New South Wales Creek

0: Appreciate it as always. Have a good day.
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2: 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Let's walk down there and shag the lot of them.
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0: things that I've got.
1: 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Having a look at your forecast, well, here we go. Today, sunny, 13 degrees, bit of frost and fog about this morning. We'll get down to 2 overnight. Mostly sunny for Friday, 13. Saturday, sunny, 13. Sunday, sunny, 14. Mostly sunny for Monday, a top of 15 degrees. Now, these are all maximum temperatures forecast for out at the airport, so you can add a degree or two onto them if you're in Orange Town proper. Right now, it's Rick Springfield's Jessie's Girl, Triple M.

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23: Hello, I'm Cherie Coleman.
0: A milling company has been fined $90,000 over an incident in Dubbo in 2023, where workers were exposed to chlorine gas. The Industrial Court of New South Wales handed down the penalty to Ben Fernie Flour Mills after the company pled guilty to failing to ensure the health and safety of workers. New figures show Dubbo is now the state's number one location for property sales after a 24.2% rise in purchases between April and June. Regional centres dominated the rankings, with Orange placing third. InfoTrack says buyers are increasingly choosing regional cities that offer affordable housing, jobs and access to essential services. The cooler weather's certainly keeping our firefighters busy. Fire and Rescue has responded to almost 500 house fires around New South Wales since the start of winter. Six have turned deadly, including two in less than a week, prompting a fresh plea to stay extra vigilant with heaters and electric blankets. And the Central West's best AFL players head to the coast this weekend, set to take on the North Coast and North West in a representative tri-series.
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20: Hi there, I'm Amy Goggins. Sensitive medical records of patients have been exposed after a cyber attack on an Australian healthcare provider. Partnered Health, which runs nearly 60 clinics across the country, has listed 16 where patient information may have been taken, with the Australian Cyber Security Centre now investigating. Some households are having to choose between keeping the lights on and paying for other essentials. The Consumer Energy Report Card shows more than one in five has skipped medical care or paying the rent or mortgage to cover rising electricity bills. Auctions are losing their shine across the country. The latest from Cotality finding there's been a sharp drop in monthly auction numbers compared with November. And in World Cup action, England have landed the first blow, up 1-0 against Argentina as they battle for a spot in Monday's final against Spain. England looking for their first appearance in 60 years.
23: Every load of laundry is a fresh start. 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
20: We'll hear from Jerome Luai this morning after he signed a one-year deal to join Para. Benji Marshall fronted the media earlier this week, slamming reports a breakdown in the pair's relationship forced Luai out of the club. And Zach Lomax might not be lost to rugby league for too long. Footy reporter David Riccio says he's set to meet with an NRL expansion club.
24: He will be going to PNG for a look around. Now, there's a quiet confidence from the Chiefs that they will get their man, Zach Lomax, who is currently contracted to the Western Force.
25: Arrive alive. 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Stay alert. Keep your distance. 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
0: A sunny day for the Central West after a frosty start, heading for 13 degrees in Orange, 17 in Cowra. Partly cloudy tomorrow, clearing on Saturday. 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

0: Orange in the Central West, 105.1 Triple M. Time to talk agriculture now. Joining us online once again, Bruce Reynolds. A very good morning to you, Bruce.
1: Top of the morning, Neil.
0: Plenty of rain about. It's been terrific. I'm talking to farmers and they're telling me it's great for what's happening in the ground. But have we had much of an impact on water storage?
1: Look, outside of Orange's water storage, which has risen reasonably well, our bigger storages have hardly moved. And, you know, look at Burrendong Dam, for example. It's still sitting at around about 30%. There's been some inflows. I'm not saying that there's no water, but in comparison to a lot of the other dams in our part of the world, Orange has probably fared the best. And had the most sort of runoff, whereas Carcor Dam's had a bit of an inflow into it, sitting just over 91% of capacity, and Wyangla around about 63%. But again, very little inflow, a little bit of water coming in, but nothing really to lift. It's probably the next 6 to 10 weeks that's where you get most of your runoff. Things aren't looking as good when it comes to future rainfall.
0: Okay, so what needs to happen essentially is that the ground gets that saturated that the water then moves on and moves on and moves on, and that's how we get the inflows.
1: And you've also got your farm dams too that all have to fill up. But I flew over the region a couple of weeks ago, and the farm dams, they're all full, or most are full. As in, there's the odd one that, big dam, small catchment that's still to fill. But yeah, so water is now moving, and also the springs have now opened up too. So they're the positives, because the groundwater is up to, it's in level with the ground. So the springs then open up, and with certain barometric pressures, they really start to flow.
0: Yeah. All right. And the long-term outlook, are we set to see more rainfall?
1: I'm starting to worry that we're moving to the other side. Now, we did see some rainfall earlier this week. A few millimetres fell around our part of the world. But the weather systems seem to be starting to change. I've noticed on the Japanese model that I look at, as in the next 9 or 10 days, no sign of rainfall, including snowfall. There's very little snowfall forecast for the Snowy Mountains as well. And you're pushing out towards late sort of July, I suppose you say. So not good looking. Looking at the Bureau, and look, they're forecasting above average temperatures, so evaporation is going to be high, and below average rainfall, particularly between August and October for our part of the world. Not talking about the worst case scenario, that's more Victoria, but they're still saying, well, above, as in drier than average conditions, and possibly well below average when it comes to rainfall.
0: Yeah, and I was looking at the forecast in the next week, Monday, Tuesday, 15, 16 degrees. It's unseasonal, unheard of.
1: Well, look, I don't know whether it's ever unheard of, but yeah, you're talking that 14 to 16 degrees. That's 4 or 5 degrees above average and September average temperatures. And we're talking about July. So yeah, something is well, and it's not just for one day. We're talking about a week of temperatures from 13 to 15 degrees and maybe even to 16. And that's just, as you've stated, maybe even unheard of. So look, and that increases evaporation, which, and if it doesn't rain, then the runoff starts to reduce as well. So at least from Orange's water security point of view, I suppose things are looking reasonably good.
0: Okay. Now, US wheat futures prices have spiked?
1: Certainly have. We've seen prices up about 20% compared to this time last year. So I'm looking out 12 months on 12 months. And yeah, there's been quite a strong rise for wheat futures. Canola up around about 10%. So before you get too excited, though, our dollar has risen against the US dollar in particular. And so that 20%, you've probably knocked back to about 12 or 13% rise, but it's still better than no rise at all. So with a fair bit of subsoil moisture in the ground at the moment, as in, fingers crossed, we get a reasonable wheat harvest across the central west of New South Wales, but at least the prices are looking better than they were only a couple of weeks ago.
0: All right, lamb prices, I know they're on the boil at the moment. How do they compare over the last 12 months?
1: So I've done a bit of analysis. Again, heavy lambs are roughly unchanged from 12 months ago, so the price per kilo. But on the other side, most of the other grades are up around about that 20% mark. So the lighter lambs, the trade lambs, They're up around about 20%. Mutton, though, is a strong performer, and you and I have talked about record sort of prices, as in up around about 30% on this time last year. So very, very strong mutton prices there.
0: Yeah, all right. And cattle?
1: Look, cattle haven't risen as much for some grades, but others they have, between about 15 and 40% higher. So, again, cattle prices are very strong compared to 12 months ago at this time in the year, which is great news for our cattle producers. And also the other good thing is that those above-average temperatures have seen pastures continue to grow across the state. And so the cattle and lambs are doing very, very well. So I'm sure we're going to see suckers probably a little earlier than normal because of those have very good seasonal conditions.
0: Yeah, strong retail prices for us consumers.
1: That's the downside because of world demand and also domestic demand. So, yeah, expect to pay those prices at the moment, if not higher prices, at the butcher because, supply is tighter and also demand is very, very strong for our both lambs and cattle products at the moment.
0: All right. So while we're talking about commodities, the wool market's been performing well.
1: In particular, the crossbred wool market's quite surprising. I've seen a couple of stories in the media talking about 10-year highs for crossbreds, but the overall wool market is showing some strength. Again, it was below the cost of production for all sort of categories, but particularly crossbreds, which were well below the cost of production, it's probably costing you more to shear a crossbred ewe than you were actually getting in wool value. But now it's flipped around and there's very strong demand, particularly for those crossbreds. But at least prices are coming back up to the cost of production for wool producers. And, of course, with the meat prices, and a lot of producers do also produce meat, that's where they're making their money. But as in, it's nice to have at least the wool price back up there to round the cost of production, if not a little bit above.
0: Yeah, Bruce Reynolds is with us talking agriculture this morning. Always appreciate your insight. Have a great day.
1: Thanks, Neil.
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19: Hey, I'm Michaela Savage. The National Farmers Federation says a US International Trade Commission investigation into lamb imports from all countries, including Australia, will have no immediate impact on the ability of Aussie sheep producers to supply to the US. The NFF unequivocally supports Sheep Producers Australia, the Australian Meat Industry Council and Meat and Livestock Australia, and says the industry is well placed to engage constructively with the process ahead. The Murray-Darling Basin has hit an important milestone, with all eligible regions keeping within their allowed water use over the past year. The Water Watchdog says it's a strong result but wants better tracking and clearer reporting to help protect the basin into the future. And the RSPCA has released a new set of higher welfare standards for chicken, providing a certification pathway for chicken meat producers to meet the globally recognised Better Chicken Commitment. Research commissioned by the Australian Alliance for Animals earlier this year found 7 in 10 Aussies think the way chickens are currently farmed is unacceptable.
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0: It's 3.5 minutes out from 7 o'clock. News, sport and weather coming up in the next half hour. Anthony Maroon from the Triple M NRL call team is going to join us. We'll have a look at the round 20. Yes, that's how far into the rugby league season we're at. Round 20 of 27. We'll have a look at the tips with him. Thanks to West Orange Motors after the news, which is next.
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2: It's Cargo Road is clear at Bowen Park Road. 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Dodson Street at Hill Street, not seeing an issue. Coming through Bloomfield for Forest Road at Spring Creek, a delay-free run. Millthorpe, no problems coming up from Millthorpe Road into Shadforth. And the Mitchell Highway heading out to the Blue Mountains is looking clear. 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That's the latest traffic on Orange in the Central West 105.1 Triple M.
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4: Hello, I'm Cherie Coleman. The Central West remains a hotspot for property sales. According to InfoTrack, Dubbo tops the state for sales, recording a 24% jump in overall purchases last quarter. Orange is third on the list. The member for Calais has ramped up calls for meaningful ongoing support for businesses impacted by the prolonged closure of the Great Western Highway. Andrew G's comments come off the back of the collapse of ICF haulage in Lithgow, which he says isn't the first to fold since the closure.
5: For months, business owners have been ringing the alarm bells about the damage being done to their operations, their staff and their livelihoods. They've repeatedly sounded warnings that without genuine support, businesses would fail and jobs would be lost.
4: And Dubbo Council's putting its homelessness policy under the microscope. It's planning a review which will involve consultation with local support groups and agencies. Also councils like Wagga and Albury, which manage homelessness along river corridors. The most recent street count revealed 30 people were sleeping rough in Dubbo on just one night.
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6: Morning, I'm Amy Goggins. Patient details have been exposed with an Aussie healthcare provider hit by a cyber attack. Partnered Health runs nearly 60 clinics right across the country, with the Australian Cyber Security Centre now investigating the breach, with sensitive medical records and personal info stolen. The US has launched new daytime strikes in Iran. President Donald Trump vowing to strike bridges and power plants next week if the country did not return to talks.
7: I don't like giving deadlines, but they pretty much know. They know the story. They better behave.
6: While Iran has threatened to block further trading routes in the region. Briefly, a midnight social media curfew is being proposed for teens in the UK aged 16 and 17. And Argentina's just hit the lead 2-1 over England in their World Cup semi as they battle it out for a spot in the final to take on Spain on Monday. Argentina looking to become the first team since Brazil in 1962 to win back-to-back titles.
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6: Well, Jerome Luai is preparing to answer plenty of questions, set to front a press conference this morning. It comes after he and the Tigers agreed to part ways at the end of the season. Luai has since signed a one-year deal with Parramatta for 2027 before he links up with the PNG Chiefs the following year. Well, there are reports Zach Lomax could be headed to the Chiefs in 2028. And round 20 kicks off tonight in the NRL with the top of the table Panthers hosting the Broncos.
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4: A sunny day for the Central West after a frosty start, heading for 13 degrees in Orange, 17 in Cowra. Partly cloudy tomorrow, clearing on Saturday. 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
1: Orange in the Central West's 105.1 Triple M. Thanks to West Orange Motors. Welcoming to the show, it's the one and only Anthony Maroon. Good morning, mate.
2: Hello, Gilly. Yeah, we're getting down to the business end now. Origin is in the rearview mirror. So I have to say, Gilly, I think your mob, I think if they finish top four, they could probably make the grand final.
1: Wow. Well, I'm pleased to hear you say that. Now, seven rounds to go of normal play before we move into finals mode.
2: Yeah, and tonight, obviously, the Broncos, the wheels have well and truly fallen off the Broncos. Tonight, are they about to lose their ninth straight game? Oh, yeah. I'm going to say yes, mate, because I don't think they're going to get Panthers at Combank Stadium.
1: No, no, 7:50 tonight, that one kicks off. Now, the early game on Friday, Sharks and Knights.
2: Well, what a game, and this one's on Triple M and Listener. Cronulla are fourth on 26, Newcastle are fifth on 26. Sharks have had three byes, Newcastle have only had two. Ponga and Best are playing, but I think I'm going to go with Cronulla because it's a home game, and really they were impressive last week, so let's go Cronulla.
1: Yep. All right. Now, this one's got to be the game of the round, surely. The Roosters and Storm, it's the 8 p.m. game on Friday.
2: Yeah, well, look, I think what we're going to see here is that now, obviously, the Storm, no Jerome Hughes, no Munster. I don't know, mate. I think the Roosters might lap them because I've just thought, I want to have a look at this Roosters side when Origin is over. So let's watch them now in the run home to the final. So I think Roosters win this.
1: Yep. All right. So Raiders, Rabbitohs, Saturday, 3 p.m.
2: Well, I think the Raiders are done for the year, but I don't think that will detract from this being a great game of footy down there in Canberra. Alex Johnson and Cody Walker are back Souths to win.
1: Yep, all right. 5:35 Saturday, Warriors taking on the Dragons.
2: Well, you know, what we're looking at here now, Gilly, is the Warriors are trying to obviously make the finals, but if they can finish one or two, they'll get two home finals, which might be all the difference. And for this one, I just think they'll be way too good for the Dragons.
1: Yeah, I tend to agree with you there. All right, this one will be an interesting one to pick. Bulldogs and West Tigers.
2: Well, I think the Dogs will win this. That'll be five straight losses for the poor old Tigers, and Arpi Korosau is back, so that's something if you're a Tigers fan.
1: Yep, all right. Saturday, the 2 p.m. game, we'll see the Titans taking on Manly.
2: Gilly, I think with the Titans, we see one effort game, which they may or may not win. Usually they don't win it, but we see one effort game and then one game where they're beaten convincingly, and they're due to be beaten convincingly, Manly to win.
1: Yeah, all right. And the final game, 4 o'clock on Sunday, you'll see the Dolphins and Cowboys.
2: What a game here, mate. Dolphins were absolutely thumped last week, 66-0, regardless of who was in or out. And I know a lot of them were out. 66-0 is inexcusable for a team looking to finish top four in the NRL. But the wheels have fallen off the Dolphins in the last couple of weeks. However, the Hammer, Bostock and Cobbo are back. I'm going to take the Dolphins, but I think this is a hard one to pick.
1: Yeah, all right. So, couldn't agree with you more on that one. That is going to be a one that I will contemplate as I enter my tips in at Waratah Sports Club. All right, mate, thanks to West Orange Motors. Did you do an apprenticeship or a trainee when you were coming through the ranks as a young Anthony Maroon?
2: Mate, the best I could do was call the specials at the Grace Brothers, remember the old Grace Brothers at Bondi Junction and Miranda, on the microphone where you see the red light flashing, you know, Butterball chickens half price. So that was my apprenticeship.
1: All right. West Orange Motors have got an apprenticeship and trainee information night coming up.
2: They have, mate. This will be big too. West Orange Motors apprenticeship and training information night, Wednesday, August 12, 5 to 6 p.m. And you can register by searching West Orange Motors on Eventbrite or call West Orange Motors to find out more. But look, you know what? Sometimes they used to say to us at school, Gilly, you know, there's no good hanging around schools and bloody unis if you're just going to, you know, sit on your backside. Maybe you get out of school a bit early, you get an apprenticeship. Next thing, you're driving a fancy Toyota Hilux from West Orange Motors. You're making money in the bag. Apprenticeship is a great way to go.
1: Yep, it certainly is. It's not all about tertiary education through universities, as you say, for some kids. And it starts in into high school. They start pushing them into career paths where they can then go on to do things like apprentices and traineeships. So, yes, if you want to get involved, West Orange Motors, give them a call and find out more info there. Anthony Maroon, thanks, mate. Enjoy your footy.
2: Yes, mate. Well, can I just tell you, Gilly, the closest a Maroon has got to university was my auntie Colleen worked in the cafeteria there in 1987.
0: Beautiful play. Triple M's footy tips with Gilly and Maroon. Triple M rocks the footy. Thanks to West Orange Motors out the Forbes Road. 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
1: It's 40 minutes past 7 on this Thursday morning. Now, I can let you know, if you haven't been in front of your TV this morning, Spain will be playing the current world champions, Argentina, in the FIFA World Cup final, which is happening Monday morning, 5 a.m. our time, after they defeated the English 2-1. And yes, the English aren't taking anything home, as they've been singing about for some weeks now. In fact, they're just going home. So that's the final score, and that's the result for Monday morning's final in the FIFA World Cup. Spain taking on Argentina, the current reigning world champions. Tom Petty up next, Triple M.
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It's 23 minutes past 7 on this Thursday morning, the 16th of July. We're brought to you thanks to the Orange City Centre. Checking with your forecast for today. It's a cool start this morning. Bit of a frost on the Triple M car as I headed into work. 13 this afternoon, though. Sunny and light winds. Should be an absolute cracking afternoon. Down to 3 degrees overnight. Mostly sunny for Friday, 13. Saturday,

0: It's Roxette getting dressed for success. Some people just getting dressed to get it done. A bit like yours truly. 27 past 7. News, sport and weather up next.
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2: Traffic along the Mitchell Highway this morning coming in from Bathurst, making great time to Lucknow and around Brabham Way to Glenroy, all clear at Edwards Street. Bloomfield, Forest Road, Acadia Road, a steady run both ways. Northern Distributor Road up towards the Botanic Gardens and delay-free run. 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That's latest traffic on Orange and the Central West, 105.1 Triple M.
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15: Hello, I'm Cherie Coleman. $30 million has been put aside to boost mobile coverage on regional and remote roads. Canberra's launching a new National Regional Roads Australia mobile program, currently asking for feedback from industry and members of the public on its draft guidelines. It'll be targeted at projects that improve multi-carrier coverage at strategic locations like rest areas, campgrounds, service centres and EV charging stations. A milling company has been fined $90,000 over an incident in Dubbo in 2023, where workers were exposed to chlorine gas. The Industrial Court of New South Wales handed down the penalty to Ben Fernie Flour Mills after the company pled guilty to failing to ensure the health and safety of workers. The Central West's property market remains hot. Dubbo's recorded more property sales than anywhere else in New South Wales, according to the latest data from Infotrack, while Orange is ranked third. And Dubbo Council's reviewing its homelessness policy following a jump in rough sleepers. Recent data shows 30 people are living on the streets locally, up from just 4 in 2020.
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2: Hi there, I'm Amy Goggins. Argentina's booked a place in the World Cup final with a 2-1 win over England.
17: And Argentina, the world champions, are going to the 2026 final. Messi inspired the comeback.
2: At audio on SBS there, Argentina coming back to score two late goals, looking to become the first to win back-to-back titles since Brazil in 1962. They'll now take on Spain on Monday. An Aussie healthcare provider's been hit by a cyber attack with sensitive medical records and personal info stolen. Partnered Health runs nearly 60 clinics across the country, with the Australian Cyber Security Centre now investigating the breach. Protests are planned at major airports across the country today. The Transport Workers Union demanding Qantas and ground services company Swissport provide better safety standards. And New Zealand has reported its first case of H5N1 bird flu.
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2: Jerome Luai is expected to give his side of the story when he fronts the media this morning. The Tigers co-captain joining Para next year after he and the club decided to part ways. And Eels legend Nathan Hindmarsh says the Dragons' form won't be the only factor in deciding whether interim coach Dean Young gets the full-time gig.
19: They're looking better defensively. I think he's got a lot of green shoots there coming through. He's got them going on the right path. They just need another one or two players to really cement. Like, when Scotty Drinkwater gets there, they'll be a different team again.
20: Humans are social creatures, and we need connection to feel good. 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A quick chat can change more than you think.
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15: A sunny day for the Central West after a frosty start, heading for 13 degrees in Orange, 17 in Cowra. Partly cloudy tomorrow, clearing on Saturday. 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
1: Orange in the Central West, 105.1 Triple M. There they go, Coldplay's Viva La Vida, 21 minutes out from 8 o'clock. And let's go to the movies now. Shane A. Bassett's with us. Thanks to Odeon Cinemas. Shane, good morning.
2: Hey, Gilly, and good morning, everyone.
1: Now, new movie, The Odyssey. Tell us about this with an all-star cast.
2: You're not wrong. Massive cast. It's a shopping list of who's who. Christopher Nolan is the director, and his last movie was Oppenheimer. So that swept all the awards. And I think this one lives up to the hype. I loved it. It's actually nearly 3 hours long, but it didn't seem like it. It goes really quick. It's all about Greek mythology. And something I don't know a lot about other than watching other movies about Greek mythology, but it's a journey of self-discovery, and it's about finding a dad and a family and just the things that they come across the ocean and across land. They come across witches and cyclops and all these different mythological beings. Great action film. I loved it. It's just worth watching. The Odyssey, must see on the big screen.
1: It's set centuries ago, thousands of years ago.
2: Yeah, it's based on, I'm not going to sort of spoil it, but they have kind of changed it up a little bit. It's based on the Odyssey by Homer, the Iliad, the mixture of different things. So there's sirens, there's witches, there's cyclops. There's just, you know, it's really good. Zeus is involved, Helen of Troy, things like that. So, it's very good. But it's the traditionalists of Greek mythology and history might notice a few little things that have changed in the dialogue, especially.
1: Yeah, well, you wouldn't be giving too much away for me, because I can guarantee you I haven't read Homer's Odyssey, that's for sure.
2: I want to, but I haven't, and I don't know. But the movie, I can vouch for the movie, it's brilliant.
1: Yes, okay, all right. Now, coming soon to cinemas, Spider-Man, another Spider-Man one. What's this one? Brand New Day.
2: Yeah, it's out in a couple of weeks. It's huge. I can't talk about it, but just you can get tickets now, I believe. Advance tickets at the Odeon, and I know a lot of people are keen. Supergirl flopped, but I think this superhero movie, the new Spider-Man, is going to be a smash hit, so coming soon.
1: Goodness me, there's been some sequels.
2: So many
1: sequels to Spider-Man.
2: That's why we've had flops lately too, not Spider-Man in general, but we've had sequels and remakes like Moana in particular has been a big flop, so, and Supergirl. So, a lot of remakes people don't want anymore. They want original stories, which is great. That's why Obsession has been so popular. But this Spider-Man movie, I think it's critic-proof and the fans love Spider-Man, so it'll be huge.
1: All right, The Invite. Tell us about this one.
2: Love it. Out in about a week. I'll review it with you then, but I want to say keep an eye on it. It's Seth Rogen, Penelope Cruz. It is controversial. It is one of the funniest and darkest movies I've seen. It's funny, but it's also got some really serious stuff in it. Must see, and I'll review it when it comes out. I think it's next week at the Odeon.
1: Okay, all right. And Lucky, tell us about this one on Apple TV.
2: Yeah, great show. Anya Taylor-Joy, you might know from The Queen's Gambit. She was Furiosa in the Mad Max movie. A lot of great things. She is called Lucky in this because she's always lucky. Everything goes her way. She can flitter her eyelashes and get away with everything. But on this occasion, she doesn't. She has just completed this heist with her husband. There's a big bag of cash. The show opens in a Las Vegas hotel, and you see the cash, and they're celebrating, having some champagne. And it cuts to waking up the next day. The husband's gone. The bag's gone. The FBI are in the casino and criminals are after her. So it's like The Fugitive. She's on the run to try and find her husband while trying to escape everyone. It's really good. It's called Lucky. It's on Apple TV Plus.
1: Okay. All right. And you can score a birdie, an eagle, or a hawk. This is a new series on Netflix. A Will Ferrell movie. I'm guessing this will be quite a laugh.
2: Yeah, it is funny, and I don't really like golf much, except for Caddyshack and Tin Cup with Don Johnson and Kevin Costner. This is a story about an ex. Well, he's still playing in the pro circuit, but he's well past his peak and his prime. He's about to retire when something sort of gives him some incentive to go around one more time. And so he does. And it's fun. It's a lot of fun. Like, Will Ferrell is on fire. And it's not just funny. It's got, like, a dramatic side to it.
1: Right.
2: And I really enjoyed it. So check out The Hawk. You don't need to like golf. It's just a good show.
1: I'm with Shane A. Bassett, joining us this morning on Triple M. Shane, as always, thank you, mate. Have a good day. Now, ladies and gentlemen, got a double pass up for grabs right now to Odeon Cinemas. Maybe you want to go along and see The Odyssey or the coming soon Spider-Man Brand New Day or The Invite. 133353. You've got a double pass up for grabs right now. Make it yours. Michael Jackson up next on Triple M.
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1: Coming up to 10 minutes out from 8 o'clock Thursday morning. Now, what are you doing with the kids these school holidays? We've got a weekend of it left. Back to school, I think it's a Tuesday for most schools. I better check that. Anyway, we've got a family pass or two. In fact, we do have two. To go wild at Taronga Western Plains Zoo Dubbo these school holidays, 133353. If you'd like to make it yours, call me now. Caller 2 and 3 this morning. We'll give it to you. Taronga Western Plains Zoo family passes up for grabs. Call me now. Right now, it's Michael Jackson, Triple M.

0: G'day, it's Moffy. Today is July 16. It was on this day in 1969 that the Beatles recorded two of their massive hits, both written by George Harrison.
1: The main difficulty was really because of Paul and John having written so many good songs.
0: Here Comes the Sun.
2: Here comes the sun. Here comes the sun. I say it's all right.
3: I think we probably put something out as a single out there. I think that's about the best track on the album, actually, George's track.
0: Later that year, we were introduced to them on the Abbey Road album. Harry Chapin was killed in a car crash on this day in 1981. The American singer was famous for Cats in the Cradle.

0: Australian radio host and sports broadcaster David Thirsty Morrow passed away on this day in 2024.
1: That is something special. That was class with a capital C.
2: That is try 80,000 in the NRL since its inception. That is one of the great and most memorable tries in the history of the game.
3: I didn't think I'd done that much, but I just know that all I've done is my daughter, when she came home from holidays, wrote on a little whiteboard to be grateful. And that's what I'm really looking at life and saying. I'm so grateful for everything that's happened since I left school. I've been so lucky. Not many people can achieve what I've achieved and enjoyed what I've enjoyed. We've been lucky enough in our lives to roll up the sporting event from one end of the world to the other, stroll up to the doors, walk in, get up the escalators or up the lift to the best seat in the house. And guess what? Not only do we see the best sporting event, we get paid to do it. Tell me that's not something to be grateful for.
0: He was 71. A stack of birthdays today from the sporting world, and tennis star Margaret Court is 84. Rugby league and union star Wendell Saylor is 52.
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0: Stuart Copeland from The Police is turning 74 today. Live frontman Ed Kowalczyk is 55.
5: Ladies and gentlemen, can I please have your attention? 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
10: Northern Distributive Road is clear at Ophir Road this morning. Dalton Street not seeing an issue in both directions. The Escort Way is steady coming in from Boronor and a delay-free run for Nashdale Cargo Road. We're seeing no problems around the hospital for Forest Road and Cadia Road in Bloomfield. The census is coming this August. 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That's the latest traffic on Orange and the Central West 105.1 Triple M.
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24: Hello, I'm Cherie Coleman. The member for Calais has ramped up calls for meaningful ongoing support for businesses impacted by the prolonged closure of the Great Western Highway. Andrew G's comments come off the back of the collapse of ICF haulage in Lithgow, which he says isn't the first to fault since the closure, and unless more support is forthcoming, won't be the last.
25: For months, business owners have been ringing the alarm bells about the damage being done to their operations, their staff and their livelihoods. They've repeatedly sounded warnings that without genuine support, businesses would fail and jobs would be lost.
24: Dubbo has overtaken Port Macquarie as the state's top property market, according to new data from InfoTrack. It's shown property purchases in the city jumped over 24% in the June quarter. Orange took third place. And Dubbo Council's putting its homelessness policy under the microscope. It's planning a review consulting with local support groups and agencies, also councils like Wagga and Albury, which manage homelessness along river corridors. The most recent street count revealed 30 people are sleeping rough in Dubbo.
26: Triple M National News.
27: Hi there, I'm Amy Goggins. Argentina has broken English hearts, coming from behind to win 2-1 and book a spot in the World Cup final. They'll now take on Spain on Monday, with Messi's men hoping to become the first team to defend the trophy since Brazil back in 1962. Labor says the coalition is playing politics over its new Office of AI. Industry and Science Minister Tim Ayres says the unit will coordinate national standards. On Nine, he accused opposition leader Angus Taylor of simply complaining about public servants doing the work.
28: These guys are so negative, so oppositional, so partisan. There's a big set of challenges and opportunities here for Australia in artificial intelligence.
27: Personal info is potentially being compromised after a cyber attack on Australian healthcare provider Partnered Health, and a Cotality report shows the auction share dropped nationally from nearly 45% in November to just over 30% in June.
29: Did you know that diabetes is Australia's fastest growing chronic condition? Over 300 Australians are diagnosed with the condition every day. Search Diabetes Australia to find out more.
27: Jerome Luai will front the media this morning. The Tigers co-captain expected to address rumours around why the club decided to let him leave and sign with the Eels for next season. Coach Benji Marshall saying speculation his relationship with Luai is broken down is rubbish. And footy reporter Dave Riccio has shut down rumours of a third coach in the running to take charge at the Dragons.
30: Been a whole heap of different names linked to the job, but ultimately it'll be down to the two. It's Dean Young and Ben Hornby. And as far as I'm concerned, I think it's now time for St George Illawarra to make a call.
31: Before you buy online, check your local stores. 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
24: A sunny day for the Central West after a frosty start, heading for 13 degrees in Orange, 17 in Cowra. Partly cloudy tomorrow, clearing on Saturday. 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
6: It's 5 minutes past eight on this Thursday morning, the 16th of July, and coming up this half hour, catching up with Kevin Beattie, the Mayor of Cabon, will join us for an update. But right now, let's get into birthday balls. Thanks to Lada and Home at Lucknow, 133353. If you have a birthday in the month of November this morning, 133353, November birthday. Thanks to Lada and Home at Lucknow. Good food, good coffee, good living. Call now for your chance to win that $1,000. You do need a November birthday. We'll do it after this. In Excess, Triple M.

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2: It's 9.5 minutes past 8 on this Thursday morning. $1,000 up for grabs. Rachel's playing today. How are you, Rach?
3: Good, thank you.
2: Very good. November?
3: Yeah, definitely.
2: All right, Rach, here we go. Let's get these balls rolling around. And we've got one out now. Here it is. 27-11.
3: 30. Very close.
2: Very close, Rach. Sorry about that. Put you in the end of my draw.
3: Okay, thanks heaps.
2: All right, no joy for Rach. For my mate. Matt from Integral Skills had rung through. His birthday's 27/11. Yes, unfortunately, no joy for Rachel. End of month draw, she goes, and we'll play again tomorrow morning right here on Triple M. 8:10 now. Kevin Beattie, the Mayor of Cobong, going to join us shortly. David Bowie up next on Triple M.
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0: Please don't hit snooze again. It's a breakfast show. What can you want?
2: This is Neo Gill.

0: divided, originally divided the oval from North the Oval. So that was our original boundary line there, where you crossed the bridge and you went into Dubbo Regional Council, which is was the North the Oval. So, yeah, we had a great day out there. So sort of joined by the Mayor of Dubbo, Josh Black, and politicians Andrew Jansel-Donato, and a lot of community members and other councillors too from both Dubbo and Cobourne. As I said, more importantly, a great turnout from the community to welcome North the Oval into the Cobourne family, which was fantastic. And as I said on the day, Neil, this is over 140 years in the making. They've been trying to do this, and I think I started this journey about 5 years ago, which this is how long these things take to happen. And these things don't happen very often, actually, boundary adjustments in local government areas, so this is a fantastic achievement.
1: Yeah, I guess it's quite involved, isn't it? It's not just about waste collection, and it's rates, it's water supply, there's quite a bit involved.
0: Yeah, correct. All of that has got to be taken into account. So it's not just a matter of saying, bang, you're part of Cobourne. So all that's got to be considered, all the other infrastructure that's there as well, and at North Yeovil, which is now part of Cobourne, and we're taking that over. So all that's got to all be considered.
1: Yep, all right. Now, country councils, rural councils, all of them, I think, are under an increasing financial pressure, and Cobourne are going to the ratepayers and getting a bit of feedback from them about prioritising.
0: Yeah, mate, we call it like a future-ready message, and you hit the nail on the head. Most rural councils are struggling financially, and there's a combination of reasons for that, is that, the governments, both federal and state, have cut back a lot of their grants and so on that they give council, and also everybody's aware of cost of living and so on, but the cost for council in materials and just in Cobourne itself, our diesel bill is enormous. And look, what we're doing is together with all the problems of aging infrastructure and so on that we have, where it's been determined that our current service levels are not sustainable. So together with the community, we've got to make some difficult decisions in compromising the shape of our future. So council's asking for all the community's help to guide this process and share their opinions with council. So we've released a community survey, which is now available on the Have Your Say Cobourne platform on council's website and on the Facebook website. So the questions that are included in this is what could and should be prioritised, which services are most important to the community, where spending should increase or stay the same or decrease, and how we can best shape Cobourne's future. So it's a bit of a balancing act. So, the community feedback is essential, and when we ask for people to have their say.
1: Yeah, all right. Makes good sense. Now, census night, it's coming up. This is a very, very important, powerful tool for all levels of government.
0: Yeah, it is, mate. And it's, as you said, it's on Tuesday, the 11th of August, and everybody's encouraged to take part in the survey. And as you said, it's an important tool that the government's using, especially for councils. So census data plays a critical role in councils' planning and advocacy to the government. The information collected is used to help secure funding opportunities, guide infrastructure investments and services into the community. So, for example, health facilities, so on. So it goes on population numbers, age demographics, all contribute to whether or not you get these services. So it's important that the census is filled out. I know it can be painful, but look, it's really important to shape the future of council areas as well. So there'll be a census pop-up hub located in Molong and Canoundra in early August, and just keep a lookout for those dates, and when those dates are more locked in, we'll make them available. So, it's a very important tool that is used at census.
1: Yep, it certainly is. Now, the Cobourne Acquisitive Art Exhibition is now open?
0: Yeah, the exhibition is open, right, and closes on Friday, the 24th of July. So the exhibition's available for viewing at the Cobourne Community Centre during library hours, which is 11 a.m. to 1 p.m. and then 2 p.m. to 5 p.m. on Mondays, Wednesdays and Fridays. The exhibition is showcasing some incredible art, especially from a lot of local students. So we've got some very talented students out there. So pop along and have a look. And

0: This exhibition also includes a sculptures exhibition as well, providing another dimension to the exhibit. So it's great. So a gala event will be on Thursday the 23rd of July at 6 PM at the Cabon Community Centre, and everybody's welcome to attend.
1: Yep. Okay. And mate, the buyback homes, the flood of impacted homes. This process has been going on for quite some time, obviously. But demolition of these homes is going to start. This could be a bit emotional for some people.
0: Yeah, look, absolutely. Yeah, so the Resilience Home Buyback Scheme is continuing. And so the New South Wales Quarry Construction Authority purchased some of these homes, and the demolition of these homes will begin. So we've got, in the next coming weeks, we've got a couple of homes over at Yugara, and a further one in Molong, and then some further properties in August with another couple more in Yugara and another two in Molong scheduled into those works. And as you said, look, we know it could be quite emotional, but this is part of the progress of moving forward.
1: Yep, absolutely. I'm with the Mayor of Cabon. It is Kevin Beattie. Kevin, thank you. Appreciate it as always. Have a good day.
0: Thanks, Neil.
1: It's 25 minutes past 8. News, sport and weather coming up in the next half hour. Bruce Reynolds is going to join us on Triple M Breakfast. We'll be talking agriculture. Right now, it's news time.
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3: For the Escort Way coming through Boranor at Boranor Road, all steady to Forbes Road in town slowing, Summer Street and Peasley Street both ways, Hill Street not looking too terrible at Gardiner Road. Ongoing roadworks today affecting traffic with March Street blocked both ways at McLaughlin Street, and traffic to Northern Distributor Road is all clear. 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That's the latest traffic on Orange and the Central West 105.1 Triple M.
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15: Hello, I'm Cherie Coleman. You could see mobile coverage improve along regional highways and other major roads. The federal government's launching the National Regional Roads Australia Mobile Program with a $30 million investment. It'll be looking to fund projects improving multi-carrier coverage, with the draft guidelines out for public comment. A milling company has been fined $90,000 over an incident in Dubbo in 2023, where workers were exposed to chlorine gas. The Industrial Court of New South Wales handed down the penalty to Ben Fernie Flour Mills after the company pleaded guilty to failing to ensure the health and safety of workers. New figures from Infotrack show Dubbo's now the state's number one location for property sales after a 24.2% rise in purchases between April and June. Regional centres dominated the rankings, with Orange placing third, Port Macquarie and Armidale also making the top 10. And the Central West's best AFL players head to the coast this weekend, set to take on North Coast and North West in a representative tri-series.
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17: Hi there, I'm Amy Goggins. England's World Cup dream is over. Argentina has pulled off an incredible late comeback to beat the Three Lions 2-1. and book a spot in the final. They'll come up against Spain on Monday morning our time. Sensitive medical records of patients have been exposed after a cyber attack on an Australian healthcare provider. Partnered Health, which runs nearly 60 clinics across the country, has listed 16 where patient info may have been taken. The Australian Cyber Security Centre now investigating. A major mining strike will go ahead today with the federal government refusing calls to step in. Around 200 workers at BHP's Port Hedland operation in WA will stop work for 8 hours, with industry groups warning $53 million in exports could be hit. And the Consumer Energy Report Card shows more than one in five have skipped medical care or paying the rent or mortgage to cover rising electricity bills.
18: Every load of laundry is a fresh start. 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
17: We'll hear from Jerome Luai this morning after he signed a one-year deal to join Para. Benji Marshall fronted the media earlier this week, slamming reports a breakdown in the pair's relationship forced Luai out of the club. And Zach Lomax might not be lost to rugby league for too long. Footy reporter Dave Riccio says he's set to meet with an NRL expansion club.
19: He will be going to PNG for a look around. Now, there's a quiet confidence from the Chiefs that they will get their man, Zach Lomax, who is currently contracted to the Western Force.
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15: A sunny day for the central west after a frosty start, heading for 13 degrees in Orange, 17 in Cowra. Partly cloudy tomorrow, clearing on Saturday. 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

0: Orange in the Central West, 105.1 Triple M. Time to talk agriculture now. Joining us online once again, Bruce Reynolds. A very good morning to you, Bruce.
1: Top of the morning now.
0: Plenty of rain about. It's been terrific. I'm talking to farmers and they're telling me it's great for what's happening in the ground. But have we had much of an impact on water storage?
1: Look, outside of Orange's water storage, which has risen reasonably well, our bigger storages have hardly moved. And, you know, look at Burrendong Dam, for example. It's still sitting at around about 30%. There's been some inflows. I'm not saying that there's no water, but in comparison to a lot of the other dams in our part of the world, Orange has probably fared the best. And had the most sort of runoff, whereas Carcor Dam's had a bit of an inflow into it, sitting just over 91% of capacity, and Wyangla around about 63%. But again, very little inflow, a little bit of water coming in, but nothing really to lift. It's probably the next 6 to 10 weeks that's where you get most of your runoff, things aren't looking as good when it comes to future rainfall.
0: Okay, so what needs to happen essentially is that the ground gets that saturated that the water then moves on and moves on and moves on, and that's how we get the inflows.
1: And you've also got your farm dams too that all have to fill up. But I flew over the region a couple of weeks ago, and the farm dams, they're all full, or most are full. That's in the, there's the odd one that, small catchment that's still to fill. But yeah, so water is now moving, and also the springs have now opened up too. So they're the positives, because the groundwater is up to, it's in level with the ground. So the springs then open up, and with certain barometric pressures, they really start to flow.
0: Yep. All right. And the long-term outlook, are we set to see more rainfall?
1: I'm starting to worry that we're moving to the other side. Now, we did see some rainfall earlier this week. A few millimetres fell around our part of the world. But the weather systems seem to be starting to change. I've noticed on the Japanese model that I look at, as in the next 9 or 10 days, no sign of rainfall, including snowfall. There's very little snowfall forecast for the Snowy Mountains as well. That's only pushing out towards late sort of July, I suppose you say. So not good looking. Looking at the Bureau, and look, they're forecasting above average temperatures, so evaporation is going to be high, and below average rainfall, particularly between August and October for our part of the world. Not talking about the worst case scenario, that's more Victoria, but they're still saying, well, above, as in drier than average conditions, and possibly well below average when it comes to rainfall.
0: Yeah, and I was looking at the forecast in the next week, Monday, Tuesday, 15, 16 degrees. It's unseasonal, unheard of.
1: Well, look, I don't know whether it's ever unheard of, but yeah, you're talking that 14 to 16 degrees. That's 4 or 5 degrees above average and September average temperatures. And yeah, we're talking about July. So, yeah, something is well, and it's not just for one day. We're talking about a week of temperatures from 13 to 15 degrees and maybe even to 16. And that's just, as you've stated, maybe even unheard of. So, look, and that increases evaporation, which, and if it doesn't rain, then the runoff starts to reduce as well. So at least from Orange's water security point of view, I suppose things are looking reasonably good.
0: Okay. Now, US wheat futures prices have spiked?
1: Certainly have. We've seen prices up about 20% compared to this time last year. So I'm looking out 12 months on 12 months. And yeah, there's been quite a strong rise for wheat futures. Canola up around about 10%. So before you get too excited, though, our dollar has risen against the US dollar in particular. And so that 20%, you've probably knocked back to about 12 or 13% rise, but it's still better than no rise at all. So with a fair bit of subsoil moisture in the ground at the moment, as in, fingers crossed, we get a reasonable wheat harvest across the central west of New South Wales, but at least the prices are looking better than they were only a couple of weeks ago.
0: All right. Lamb prices, I know they're on the boil at the moment. How do they compare over the last 12 months?
1: So I've done a bit of analysis. Again, heavy lambs are roughly unchanged from 12 months ago, so the price per kilo. But on the other side, most of the other grades are up around about that 20% mark. So the lighter lambs, the trade lambs, They're up around about 20%. Mutton, though, is a strong performer, and you and I have talked about record sort of prices, as in up around about 30% on this time last year. So very, very strong mutton prices there.
0: Yeah, all right. And cattle?
1: Look, cattle haven't risen as much for some grades, but others they have, between about 15 and 40% higher. So, again, cattle prices very strong compared to 12 months ago at this time in the year, which is great news for our cattle producers. And also, the other good thing is that those above-average temperatures have seen pastures continue to grow across the state. And so the cattle and lambs are doing very, very well. So I'm sure we're going to see suckers probably a little earlier than normal because of those have very good seasonal conditions.
0: Yeah, strong retail prices for us consumers.
1: That's the downside because of world demand and also domestic demand. So, yeah, expect to pay those prices at the moment, if not higher prices, at the butcher because, supply is tighter and also demand is very, very strong for our both lambs and cattle products at the moment.
0: All right. While we're talking about commodities, the wool market's been performing well.
1: In particular, the crossbred wool market's quite surprising. I've seen a couple of stories in the media talking about 10-year highs for crossbreds, but the overall wool market is showing some strength. Again, it was below the cost of production for all sort of categories, but particularly crossbreds, which were well below the cost of production, it's probably costing you more to shear a crossbred ewe than you were actually getting in wool value. But now it's flipped around and there's very strong demand, particularly for those crossbreds. But at least prices are coming back up to the cost of production for wool producers. And, of course, with the meat prices, and a lot of producers do also produce meat, that's where they're making their money. But as in, it's nice to have at least the wool price back up there to round the cost of production, if not a little bit above.
0: Yeah, Bruce Reynolds was with us talking agriculture this morning. Always appreciate your insight. Have a great day.
1: Thanks, Neil.
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3: 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The average for diesel sits around $1.98. 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

0: It's Jimmy Somerville and the Communards. Taking us to 6 minutes out from 9 o'clock, and that is the show done for today, Thursday the 16th of July. Thank you very much for your company. Tomorrow morning on the show, we'll be catching up with Jeremy Wallace, talking rugby, Central West, and also Wallabies rugby. Federal member for Kalea, Andrew G, will join us. We'll catch up with Ned Sweetapple, also from Orange 360. Have a look at what is happening around the region this weekend. I'm out of here. Have a great Thursday. Catch you tomorrow.
1: Phenomena.
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2: Hey, boo.
3: Boo.
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8: Hello, I'm Cherie Coleman. Businesses in the Central West impacted by the ongoing closure of the Great Western Highway need more support. That's according to Clare Independent Andrew Gee, who says the closure of ICF haulage in Lithgow this week is a blow to the entire region, and unless something changes, it won't be the last to collapse.
19: There's a human cost to every business that goes to the wall because of this. 14 local jobs at ICF have now been lost. What's been needed from the outset is the type of ongoing support that was provided through JobKeeper during COVID.
8: The Central West remains a hotspot for property sales. According to InfoTrack, Dubbo tops the state for sales, recording a 24% jump in overall purchases last quarter. Orange is third on the list. And Dubbo Council's putting its homelessness policy under the microscope. It's planning a review which will involve consultation with local support groups and agencies. Also councils like Wagga and Albury that manage homelessness along river corridors. The most recent street count revealed 30 people are sleeping rough in Dubbo.
4: Triple M National News.
17: Hi there, I'm Amy Goggins. Argentina's come from behind in a World Cup thriller this morning to book a place in Monday's final against Spain. Two late goals breaking English hearts. Argentina now looking to become the first team since Brazil in 1962 to win back-to-back titles. Patient details have been exposed with an Aussie healthcare provider hit by a cyber attack. Partnered Health runs nearly 60 clinics across the country, with the Australian Cyber Security Centre now investigating the breach. The US has launched new daytime strikes in Iran. President Donald Trump vowing to strike bridges and power plants next week if the country did not return to talk.
20: I don't like giving deadlines, but they pretty much know. They know the story. They better behave.
17: While Iran has threatened to block further trading routes in the region. And a midnight social media curfew is being proposed for teens in the UK aged 16 and 17.
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17: Jerome Luai is preparing to answer plenty of questions at a press conference shortly. It comes after he and the Tigers agreed to part ways at the end of the season. Luai has since signed a one-year deal with Para for 2027 before he links up with Papua New Guinea the following year. Well, there are reports Zach Lomax could be headed to the Chiefs in 2028. And round 20 of the NRL kicks off tonight with the top of the table Penrith Panthers hosting the Broncos.
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4: Triple M weather.
8: A sunny day for the Central West after a frosty start, heading for 13 degrees in Orange, 17 in Cowra. Partly cloudy tomorrow, clearing on Saturday. 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
0: You know, I think a life skill, a valuable life skill, is being able to look at yourself and laugh. And Robbie Williams is one of those guys, especially when he looks back at his former years.
25: I was wearing overalls with nothing on underneath. And a snug hat that said Philly Blunt's on it. Dummy, raver, Philly Blunt, hat, eh? I was telling everybody, I'm about to go to rehab.
0: Robbie Williams, we're going to hear from him real soon as we continue the good times, the greatest hits. I should say we're kicking it off. It's the start of your work day. Talking Heads right now in Yars in minutes. You may find-

at the bottom of the ocean, under the

0: Happy Thursday. Aloe Baker with you for Triple M. You know, Aussie pop duo Savage Garden came out and said they were inspired when they started by none other than Kiss.
1: Being 10 years old and sitting in your bedroom with a cape on your back pretending to be Kiss, It's exactly what you thought it would feel like. It's such a great feeling.
2: Which one were you?
1: I was always Gene Simmons.
2: Okay. Of course.
1: For you, Ace.
0: You know, I don't see it at all. I don't see how their music is inspired by Kiss. But hey, who am I to judge? I don't think they

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And we could have some Emmys up there. What's that? Hawaiian noises. He's banging on the bundles like a chimpanzee. Oh, that ain't working.

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1: Today's actually my day off, so I was just doing some errands and I'm on my way home.
0: Great. I love it. Well, I'm honoured that you are spending your day listening to Triple M. Queen Radio Gaga coming up just for you, Talia. You two might make an appearance and a few more on there. Time's greatest hits. We are Triple M.
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0: home of the good times, the greatest hits. It's Triple M. In the 80s, Mr. Mister rose to fame quite quickly. Even though they'd been around as a band for many years before. And some people had critical things to say about them.
1: Well, everybody has their own opinion, and that's fine with us. You know, we've often noticed, I think, in the recent past that anytime someone gets to the top of the charts or has big success commercially, then suddenly they've lost all their credibility as an artist. So you see that happening. I think maybe that's a little unfair, but of course we don't mind. We enjoy where we are, and we're happy that people like what we do.
0: Well, we're going to hear from them soon. Along with the Chili Peppers. It's all coming up here at Triple M. Good times, greatest hits.
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10: Hello, I'm Cherie Coleman. A milling company has been fined $90,000 over an incident in Dubbo in 2023, where workers were exposed to chlorine gas. The Industrial Court of New South Wales handed down the penalty to Ben Fernie Flour Mills after the company pleaded guilty to failing to ensure the health and safety of workers. $30 million has been put aside to boost mobile coverage on regional and remote roads. Canberra's launching a new national regional roads Australia mobile program, currently